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3: ABC News, I'm Dave Packer. New York Governor Kathy Hochul tonight saying she issued an executive order to appoint New York Attorney General Letitia James as special prosecutor for the alleged gang rape that took place at Cornell University at a fraternity in 2024. Powerful storms and life-threatening flash flooding threatening millions of Americans in the heartland. ABC's Alex Perez is in Dallas tonight.
4: Terrifying moment on Interstate 80 in Omaha when a semi jackknifed right in front of Tyler Cross. He caught it on his dash cam. It's a miracle he was able to stop in time. That same system spawning multiple tornadoes in the plains, storm chasers documenting the destruction as this twister touched down northwest of Wichita. Thankfully, no one was hurt.
3: Tennessee Governor Bill Lee has paused all further death row executions this year and ordered an independent review following yesterday's botched execution of death row inmate Krista Pike. She's said to be alive but in critical.
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0: is the miracle of Israel and the powerful proof that those who seek its destruction physically, politically, or diplomatically will only fail. Well, it is unbelievable. It is. Just unbelievable. The things that had to go right, the heroes that had to do what they did, the survivability of the pilot, who is a true hero, an Indian pilot, the plumber, who took immediate steps to try and pull the plane and did help pull the plane out of a nosedive, the crew that happened to be on board, who were alerted in time. You know, if they'd taken 15, 20, 25 more seconds, that plane would have crashed. It would not have been pulled out of a nosedive. Now, what do you think the world's reaction would have been? I want to discuss that with you next when we return. I'll be right back.
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7: ABC News. I'm Dave Packer. New York Governor Kathy Hochul tonight saying she issued an executive order to appoint New York Attorney General Letitia James as a special prosecutor for the alleged gang rape that took place at Cornell Fraternity in 2024. Hochul saying new information raises questions about the investigation conducted by the Cornell Police Department and the decision by the Tompkins County District Attorney not to prosecute an alleged sexual assault on Cornell University's campus 2 years ago.
8: Growing outrage about the case spilling into this public hearing about sexual violence on campus.
9: We're absolutely ashamed of the events that happened on our campus, and we don't stand for it whatsoever.
8: For some, this issue is deeply personal.
10: I was sexually assaulted almost 2 years ago as well.
8: Cornell's investigation into Jane Doe's case is confidential, but the district attorney tells us he will subpoena transcripts from the school as he reopens her case.
7: ABC's Aaron Katursky. Powerful storms and life-threatening flash flooding threatening millions of Americans in the heartland.
11: In Abilene, Texas, rescuers helped a woman clinging to her car swim out from under a flooded overpass. The system moving east now, covering hundreds of miles from Texas to the Midwest.
7: ABC's Alex Perez in Dallas. The extreme weather affecting President Trump's evening after visiting Denton, Texas. Next stop, a rally in Durant, Oklahoma. Weather grounding the presidential helicopter, so Trump's motorcade drove 80 miles to the event. Amidst growing domestic criticism over Tennessee's handling of the botched execution of 50-year-old Krista Pike, International Voice is also chiming in, urging Tennessee officials to reconsider her sentence of capital punishment. Ravina Shamdasani, a spokesperson for the UN Human Rights Office.
12: Her prolonged suffering is abhorrent and cruel. Key fair trial concerns remain unresolved. We call on the state authorities not to pursue any further attempts to execute Krista Pike.
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7: Despite stubbornly high gas prices and some turmoil on the stock market, ABC's Jim Ryan reports last month's employment picture shows a remarkably stable jobs market for Americans.
15: New applications for state unemployment benefits slipped 1,000 last week to 197,000 altogether, slightly below analysts' expectations. For all of September, the numbers were near their lowest in 57 years. Economists say the jobs market is staying resilient because of robust corporate profits.
7: A 25-year-old man now faces murder charges after he stabbed a fellow passenger on New York City's subway. ABC's Matt Rivers has more.
16: Bismarck Vierena was one of the bystanders who chased the suspect to that rooftop.
17: He put his hand like this. He was saying, "Oh, I'm sorry. I didn't mean to do it." I don't know if he got tired or I don't know if he gave up. But he just was standing.
16: The police say this was a random attack and described the attacker as emotionally disturbed. He is now charged with murder. This is the sixth murder on the New York City subway system this year, up from four in 2025.
7: A federal judge dismissed the reflecting pool vandalism case against former Olympian David Hearn with prejudice, closing the door on the administration to recharge him in the future. The judge saying his decision that the court has an obligation to protect him for what he says could be repeated harassment of future cases. Despite a rise in oil and gas prices, stocks all finished slightly higher today after Treasury yields ease off their multi-decade highs. Dave Packer, ABC News.
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21: It is a great pleasure to have my brother, he is my brother, Sean Hannity on the program. How are you, Sean?
22: My brother, Mark Levin, you know, I got the sense, listening to you, you're in a bad mood. I'm like, so, I've got to cheer up my friend. I got to make
21: Well, you had
22: laugh.
21: A great interview last night. You had a great interview. How do you get these interviews? Man. You're like at the point of the spear. You get one after another. How do you do that?
22: Well, you do the same thing. I mean, you're working your tail off.
21: Not like you, though, but you're like the king of this.
22: Yeah, okay. I'm not the king of anything. I'm just a humble servant. Listen, I am right now, the worst part of my day is I met J.D. on the campaign trail. He was in the free state of Florida and couldn't fly back because of the weather. And I couldn't do my radio show. I'm so aggravated.
21: Oh, really?
22: You know, 33 days out of the election, I want to be on the air. Mm-hmm. And so Look, you know, I had Newt Gingrich on yesterday. We both love Newt. He's a smart guy. Mm-hmm. And he said, I've been following elections since 1956, and I can make an argument that this election can turn out any way you want it to turn out. And what I'm saying to your fans, your loyal fans, the Levinites out there, as you call them, is we need your help. And I don't care if you're in South Carolina. I don't care if you're in the free state of Florida, if you're in Georgia, North Carolina, if you're in Michigan, please, God, we need your help. The same thing with Texas and Ohio and Iowa and Alaska and New Hampshire. I'm begging people at this point, understand the urgency of this moment. This moment is vital. These are uncharted waters. We've never, ever had a party this radicalized and extreme, Mark. And I'm telling you, you're a constitutionalist. They're going to take that document that you know backwards and forwards in love with all your heart, mind, and soul, and they're going to shred it. And they're saying what they're going to do. It's on their website what they're going to do. The, quote, pseudo-intellectual base of this movement is the Democratic Socialists. And the people that will be in charge are going to be AOC, the squad, you know, Zoran Marxist Kami Mamdani. Do you see that crap about his wife again? The woman that approved...
21: Well, she wears pants in the family and the keef in the family, obviously.
22: Yeah, okay. And then you got Pocahontas and you got Grandpa Bernie. And, you know, with of elected Democrats, there's only one in the Senate that'll criticize him. That's John Fetterman. Now, why won't they take them on? Because they're afraid of them. They won't take them on because they know that they'll be primaried and beaten. You know, for a guy like Chuck Schumer to not speak out about Mamdani, a lifelong New Yorker like Schumer, and Hakeem Jeffries not to speak out about Mamdani, watching Kathy Hochul, you know, bow at his feet and kiss his ass is disgusting. But there's no elected Democrat will do it. This is what frustrates me. And if you think that Sherrod Brown, who voted 100% of the time, you know, with Kamala Harris and Joe Biden and Obama, whoever he is with, you know, you're dreaming. They will go with the real power that now exists, the communists, the socialists, the statists, the totalitarians. You know, you wrote a book years ago, Levin, Mr. Levin. It's called Liberty and Tyranny. It's probably your best-selling book of all time, one of them, if not the best.
21: No, a million and a half. Bestsellers. Yeah.
22: Okay. Nobody sells that many books today. It just doesn't work like that. And I'm just telling you, this is it. This is the choice, Mark. Mm-hmm. And I love our country. I love our Constitution. I love our way of life. You know, what's frustrating to me is people say, oh, gas prices. If you don't see the need to prevent our children and grandchildren from inheriting a theocracy sworn to America and Israel's destruction, not having nuclear weapons. Okay, gas prices. Let's say you're upset about gas prices. I don't like high gas prices either. I'm glad, by the way, they're starting to come down again because the free flow of oil in the Strait of Hormuz is working as the president has very effectively bankrupted the Iranian regime. Okay, you worried about gas prices? The totality of the new Green Deal, as a recent estimate pointed out, is $212 trillion. When you're paying for everybody else's government-healthy food, I mean, you used to make fun of government cheese for years on your radio show. Mm-hmm. Okay, if you want to pay for somebody else's babysitting daycare that Mamdani's proposing, if you want to pay for child care as if your kids aren't indoctrinated early enough in government-run schools that are atrocious, you know, government doesn't do very much very well, and you want to pay for a government-guaranteed salary and job and health care and banning private insurance and, you know, abolishing prisons, no bail, no police, defund the Department of War, abolish the Senate, abolish our ability as the people to pick our president, pack the courts. All this madness, Mark, is coming. You know, amnesty, no borders, no deportations, all of it. That's printed on their website. Mm-hmm. Now, some of these people are either hiding their real views or they're just distancing themselves. Oh, that was woke 1.0. Talafrico. Oh, six genders. Oh, my math was off. God is non-binary. Okay, well, now, you know, and he says, I'm saying this on biblical grounds. Well, on biblical grounds, that God that in the Bible that he's talking about, you know, taught us a prayer called Our Father, part of the Judeo-Christian ethic that built this country, Mark. I'm tired of the anti-Semitism. I am tired of this woke socialism. I'm tired of this new woke right that are not conservative at all. You know, people with their little nitpicky criticisms of Donald Trump. All right, he's not perfect, but neither is anybody. But he secured our borders, and he gave us the largest tax cut in history. He took the nuclear ambitions away from Iran. He gave us the lowest prescription drug prices ever. No, took care of working people. We now have the lowest poverty rate for African Americans, Hispanic Americans in history. We now have the highest median income in history. We've had 80 records that he set in the stock market. You know, you're worried about, okay, a temporary rise in oil prices, but we produce more oil and gas in 2025, and we're producing even more in 2026 in the history of this country. He's opened up millions of acres to exploration. You know, I don't understand, Mark. I don't. You know, I know what historical trends are, but if you don't see the urgency of this moment, I'm not understanding you, meaning whoever's not understanding the urgency. You know, tell me what it is that you're looking for in elected officials. Some people say, well, my Republican senator's a rhino. My Republican representative's a rhino. Okay, but they're not supporting the DSA agenda, open borders, higher taxes, packing the courts, eliminating the Senate, your ability to pick president, and abolishing prisons and police. I mean, mm-hmm. Let's get our act together here. You know, you're never going to get perfect. And there's a time and place, by the way, if you don't like Republicans, and I don't like a lot of them either, to be blunt. But you know what? It's called the primary. And if you didn't get involved in that process this time, well, remember to do it next time.
1: That's why you're as good as you are, brother. You're terrific. Who do you have on tonight? Tell me quickly. We have a hard break.
22: Well, I was on the road with J.D. Vance today. We're going to start with that. Sarah Carter, let us
1: love her.
22: Follow her in this open-air drug den, and we're going to where do you see what's going on in our cities and small towns, Mark? It is repulsive, and it shouldn't happen in this great country.
1: All right, man. We don't have time. You had a great interview with BB last night. Really fantastic. Yeah. We'll talk later.
22: Tell your friends and all our friends in Israel, they must keep this great moral clarity, this alliance of Trump and BB alive. He must Amen. Be elected this month.
1: Amen. I'm with you 100%.
22: Amen.
1: All right, take care. We'll talk later. God bless. We'll be right back.
4: Mark Levin.
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3: ABC News, I'm Dave Packard. New York Governor Kathy Hochul said tonight that she issued an executive order to appoint Attorney General Letitia James as a special prosecutor for the alleged gang rape that took place at a Cornell fraternity in 2024. In a statement tonight, Cornell said she lost faith in the investigation conducted by Cornell's Police Department and the Tompkins County DA. Rescue teams with the Los Angeles County Sheriff's Department are searching for the last person missing from a medical helicopter crash in the Pacific Ocean near Catalina Island. L.A. County Sheriff Robert Luna.
4: During the initial rescue operation, four occupants were recovered from the water. Tragically, two individuals at that point were pronounced deceased.
3: That person missing was a patient on board the medevac chopper. ABC News has learned that roughly 10,000 more troops are being shipped to the Middle East aboard an additional aircraft carrier and marine.
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2: ABC News, I'm Dave Packer. And a surprise move tonight. New York Governor Kathy Hochul said she issued an executive order to appoint Attorney General Letitia James as a special prosecutor for the alleged gang rape at a Cornell fraternity in 2024. Freshman Felix Reichman Kernow says students want more action and information from the administration.
3: There's definitely just a lot of like anger and people are very riled up. And I've noticed that, like, everywhere.
2: Powerful storms, life-threatening flash flooding, threatening millions of Americans in the heartland tonight. In Tennessee, death row inmate Krista Pike, alive but in critical condition after authorities failed to execute her following multiple lethal injections. Less than 8 hours after liftoff, a SpaceX Crew Dragon with four NASA astronauts and one Canadian astronaut on board arrived at their destination.
4: Great news. We have confirmed that the 12 hooks have completed its hard capture, meaning that the crew is now docked to the...
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0: I don't know technology at all. I have to rely on Rich. I have to rely on Josh, who works on the TV show, David, who works on the TV. I got to rely on everybody else because I don't know what the hell I'm doing. You want to know why? Because I don't want to. Only so much brain power. Do you believe in that, Rich? I believe the brain keeps developing. You keep learning more and more. But I don't want to waste what space is there on printers. The printer. I'll let you waste your space. I'll ask you. No offense. Let's do that. America, I want you to look around. The Fed just hiked rates again to fight the debt. That's the bottom line. To fight the debt. And the government will be out of control no matter what. It's just so big. Nobody has gotten it under control more than the great Donald Trump. But I'm already hearing the populist nationalists, the Marxists, the Islamists, more government, don't you care about the price of a burrito? And so it's just, we suffer so deeply here, don't we? Think of the people who were drafted into Vietnam and Korea. I think of the men and women who went to war, like my family in World War II and the Pacific and so on. And here we're talking about a burrito. I mean, this is just pathetic. But there are serious things. If your retirement is mostly in stocks and bonds, you may be taking more risks than you think. And when you're near retirement, a sharp downturn at the wrong time can do real damage. And now you know interest rates are going up. They're going up. It's out of control, the president, the Fed, the debt, the spending. A major publication calls it the number one secret account that American smart money uses to hedge against instability. It's diversification. Diversification with intention. It's precious metals. Gold and silver have a spectacular bull run over the past year. Wouldn't it make sense to get in there before the rocket takes off again? I believe it will. And my friends at Monetary Gold, they've been around since 2000, weathering multiple economic setbacks. 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They want to help you through the process. 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Diversification, to me, is key. 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
10: A lot of people want to know what this... Krista Pike did to get herself on death row. She killed a 19-year-old. She was 18 at the time, and she killed a classmate. They lured the classmate into the woods. Pike and her boyfriend beat her. It's pretty horrific. Beat her, slashed her with a box cutter, used a meat cleaver. I'm trying to be as politically correct or as nonviolent as possible, but carved satanic images in her chest before killing her with a large piece of asphalt. And then there were reports that they took some type of souvenir from the body. The boyfriend at the time was 17 and so was unable to be eligible for the death penalty. So the boyfriend... who did the killing as well, is in jail for the rest of his life. She, being 18, was eligible for the death penalty, and this happened in the 1990s. It was 1995, I believe, if memory serves me right. So it took him 30 years to get her to the execution, and then, as we know, what happened last night, 2 shots, and she survived. So that's the nuts and bolts of the case. An unbelievably bizarre story. Stay right there. We got lots more to get to. We're going to lighten up next hour. We have a former football coach, the former head football coach of Michigan, Biff Pogge, who was also a former hedge fund manager who made millions and then said, you know what I want to do? I want to be a football coach. And he rose through the ranks to become the head football coach of Michigan, coached him in the Citrus Bowl, and now he's a broadcaster. We're going to talk about this Save College Football Act. Looking forward to this. Biff Pogge, my new favorite. Plus, Bill Cleveland's. Bill's on the road somewhere. We'll talk with him.
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10: From ABC News, I'm Sherry Preston. A new direction in the Cornell rape investigation. New York Governor Kathy Hochul has removed the local DA from the case and appointed New York Attorney General Tish James to oversee it. ABC's Sophie Flay with more.
11: Lawmakers are pushing to pass legislation they say would close a legal loophole in New York's sexual assault cases amid controversy over the handling of an alleged gang rape at Cornell University. A former student known as Jane Doe says she was raped by seven members of a fraternity in 2024 after she says she drank alcohol and consumed ketamine. The bill would remove current limits on prosecuting sexual assault cases when a victim voluntarily consumed alcohol or drugs.
10: We're learning more about what happened on that Fly Dubai jet headed to Tel Aviv when the pilot attacked the captain and had to be subdued by passengers, including a dentist, Dr. Shodan Musayev, who talked to the pilot.
12: He said the suspect didn't really say very much, but at one point somebody asked him where he was from. He confirmed that he was from Oman. And then at one point, he basically told Shota Musayev and the other passengers and cabin crew who were crowded around the two pilots that he wanted to die. He asked them to kill him.
10: ABC's Tom Sophie Burridge. Lawyers for Krista Pike are asking that her sentence be commuted. The Tennessee death row inmate did not die after two doses of a lethal injection drug and is currently hospitalized in critical condition. With Republicans trailing in the polls, President Trump hit the campaign trail in Texas and Oklahoma Thursday, admitting, yes, he did say the war would be over in 4 to 6 weeks.
13: But we stayed longer because we didn't want to have a short-term victory. We don't want to leave that mess to another president that wouldn't do what we did, because other presidents should have done this a long time before I came along.
10: Parents of a three-year-old are now facing charges in Michigan after their son brought a loaded gun to daycare. This is ABC News.
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10: AI is being put to work to try to catch wildfires before they get out of control.
16: There are more than 1,300 360-degree cameras across California. It's powered by Alert California. They've partnered with Microsoft, and now Microsoft is providing the AI technology to notice a change, to process the data from these cameras and detect when a wildfire is emerging.
10: That's ABC's Jacqueline Lee. A quick trip for the latest crew members of the International Space Station. They arrived there just 8 hours after lifting off aboard a SpaceX rocket. Commander Jessica Watkins, a geologist, is making her second trip to the ISS, but it's her first as the captain of the crew.
17: She and three crew members who've never been to space before will spend 6 months at the station, including Colonel Joshua Kutrick of Canada. While in space, his wife will be giving birth to their third child without him.
18: I think that my family is ready. I have a wonderful, huge support network from my wife outwards around us. And we're looking forward to that challenge and to the uniqueness of this experience.
17: He brought a family heirloom with him, a 100-year-old pocket watch, a memento from when his family moved to Canada from Ukraine.
10: ABC's Andrea Fujii. Days after Hurricane Polo slammed Baja California with a lot of rain, another one's on the way. Hurricane Rachel is strengthened to a Category 3 storm off Mexico's Pacific coast. This is ABC News.
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0: All matters discussed during this show are for informational purposes only. Each individual situation may vary, and the opinions expressed here may not apply to everyone. Materials presented are believed to be from reliable sources, and no representations can be made as to its accuracy. All ideas and information should be discussed in detail with one of our qualified representatives prior to implementation.
1: It's a good thing that God Almighty has never gone on strike because of unfair treatment or for things he didn't like. Should he ever once sit down and say, that's it, I'm through. I had enough of those on earth, so this is what I'll do. He'll give orders to the sun, cut off the heat supply, and to the moon, give no more light, then run the oceans dry. And just to make things double tough and put the pressure on, he'll cut off the air and oxygen till every breath is gone. For sure, he will be justified if fairness was his game. For no one has been more abused or treated with disdain. But yet, he carries on and on, providing you and me with all the goodness of his grace and everything for free. But people say we want a better deal and so on strike we go. But what a deal we're giving God, whom everything we own. We don't care who we hurt or harm to gain the things we like. But what a mess we'll all be in if God should go on strike.
2: It's amazing. Don't you think?
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29: Harry, Harry, Harry, step right up and get your pardons right here. Are you a United States Senator or a member of Congress? Perhaps even a former Speaker of the House? Well, step right up, your pardon's away. Have you been peddling your influence or maybe even hitting it big with insider trading? Then you need a pardon for anything from jaywalking to an attempted overthrow of the United States government. We've got a pardon just for you. Just pick up the little rifle and take aim at the little orange man's ear. And we have a winner. Maybe a pardon's not for you. Well, you're in luck today. I have here a complete list of foreign countries without an extradition treaty with the United States of America. You can go overseas, crawl under a rock, and run away. We don't care. Just as long as you leave. We can even book you a flight with celebrities like Whoopi Goldberg, Cher, or Robert, what was his last name?
30: De Niro.
29: That's right, Robert De Niro. all the celebrities that are leaving the United States. Are you a friend, relative, or employee of someone who served in the Biden administration and you've never been charged with a crime? That's okay. You don't need to have committed a crime to get yourself a pardon. Step right up, get your pardons today.
2: 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Which is pretty much everywhere.
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7: The money man with the money plan?
8: That's him, man. 833-596-7233, and those last four digits spell out the word safe.
7: Well, how did he help?
8: Well, just so happens I've got $50,000 that's kind of in a liquid state that I can invest. So he hooked me up with a certificate to go eat at Texas Roadhouse.
7: You're kidding.
8: No, man, that's why I'm standing in line here in front of Texas Roadhouse. 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
7: Well, what if I don't have $50,000?
8: It don't matter, man. Just call him up. All you have to do is talk to him.
7: 833-596-7233.
8: So I see you're calling him up now.
7: Yes, I am.
8: Oh, well, I can dig that, man.
7: Well, while you're digging that, get us a table near the kitchen.
8: If you stop drooling, he might be able to understand you better.
7: Just get the table.
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0: 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And ladies and gentlemen, here he is. He is the professor of prosperity, the Duke of your dollars, the high dollar hoopty himself. Ladies and gentlemen, it's David Ernest.
1: Thank you, Rusty. And at least we're not busted, and we will not be going busted, because programs that are guaranteed to not go busted. But you know, there's been a lot of busting going on around here, and man, there's a lot of smacking in the background there. I mean, that's pretty hard.
2: Ouch! Cut it out!
0: That's like he's going to leave a mark.
3: I'm glad that's over with.
1: When I was in school, man, I did get in a few little skirmishes, and I got busted, and I busted. But, I mean, you know, back where I went to school up there in the Hillbilly Hills, you know, of northeast Alabama, they called it Happy Hollow. They called it the Big Woods. They called it whatever you want to call it. But if you didn't know how to defend yourself, you was going to get what? Busted.
0: Busted. It could happen to you.
1: It could happen to anyone. But, you know, for all you kids that didn't have to experience that in school, or maybe you did, I don't know. School could be a hard time for anybody, especially, you know, if you're being busted. And then you play football, and then you get busted. And then when you're playing basketball, maybe you still get busted. And maybe the coach busts you because you did something you wasn't supposed to do, and then you're busted. There's all kinds of reasons to get busted. But you know what? These lying politicians, they just keep on getting busted, but they keep on lying. They don't stop. You know why? Because they don't care if they get busted. They just lie their way out of it. We know they're lying. I got a report right here I'm going to read about these crazy politicians. And then I'll have to put a disclaimer because I don't want them to bust me. But, you know, supposedly the Ukrainians released a kickback number to some U.S. politicians. And here's some of the numbers. Joe Biden, busted. $92 billion, kickback. Mitch McConnell, $89 million, kickback. Nancy Pelosi.
4: Don't mess with me.
5: You sure is ugly.
1: $86 billion, busted, kickback.
4: I stand before you as a devout Catholic.
6: Shut up!
1: Now, I guess that's good enough to buy a few bottles of wine and stay drunk all the time. Chuck Schumer, $66 million, busted. He don't care what kind of lies he tells on Donald Trump or anybody else. Lindsey Graham, the supposed friend of Donald Trump, busted, $82 million. Adam Schiff, $62 million, busted. Kevin McCarthy, $42 million, busted. Elizabeth Cheney, oh, yeah, Elizabeth Cheney. Oh, I mean, you know, yeah, we expect this. $77 million, busted.
7: Great balls of fire!
1: On and on and on. Mitch McConnell is one of the biggest disgraces.
3: You got that right.
1: Really, I don't even know why he stays in there. He don't even know where he's in the world half the time. And he's a Republican, but I don't think he's a real Republican. Now, I've got to give this disclaimer.
8: It's legal. It's a disclaimer. It's a legal disclaimer. So there.
1: Reports from some U.S. politicians have claimed, now let's just be honest, they're probably telling the truth. They just can't get enough evidence so that they really bust these people. They have too much power. U.S. politicians have claimed the Ukraine paid kickback to politicians, but they can't seem to get the evidence. So while the claims remain kind of unsubstantiated, there's these huge allegations, and we believe them. I believe them. Several companies were involved. You had the Ukrainian energy company used as a money filter to the Bidens. You had Senator Chuck Grassley, who released unclassified FBI memo to the public. And that right there showed allegations that were unverified, but they're probably true. That was in July 2023. And they just can't seem to link these to these politicians that keep on wanting to get rid of Donald Trump. But as far as I'm concerned, they're busted. We know they're liars. Hey, why don't we just smack them in the face there, Rusty? You got a good smacker there?
0: Oh, yeah. There you go.
1: Well, I mean, if I could smack them all in the face, I'd do it. Because I truly believe they're busted. But do you want to go busted? Because they are busting us. They are borrowing from Peter to pay Paul constantly. They're fighting all the time. Donald Trump and the Republican Conservative Party that is trying their best to try to untangle the mess that they have put us in, because we're busted, Rusty. We really, on paper, our country is busted.
9: Oh, my.
5: Well, what can we do?
1: Well, smack them back, I guess.
6: I heard that.
1: My daddy said to me, he said,
9: this world is rough, and if a man's gonna make it, he's gotta be tough.
1: I know you're gonna get trouble, son, but if somebody tries to beat up on you, bust them. Bust them right in the nose. Of course, you'd get in trouble, but you can't just stand around and let somebody beat up on you all the time.
10: Oh, hell no.
1: You know, I mean, like you got to defend yourself.
10: Oh, defend yourself, sir.
1: Like the United States, we defended ourselves in World War II. You know, there's a lot of people died, and then a lot of people got busted, like Hitler. You know, he got busted. He got busted in the bunker, supposedly, unless he weaseled out somehow and faked his death. But, I mean, that's another story, and if that is the case, then he busted us. But I kind of think he died. But what can we do? The only thing you can do is protect yourself, Rusty. You can't trust these politicians. You can't trust the market. The market is busted. These P.E. ratios are off the charts. People are paying phantom money. I mean, it's unbelievable what they say these stocks are worth in these portfolios. These things are off the charts. Cryptocurrency off the chart. Who would ever believe that something in a computer program would be worth billions and trillions of dollars? What?
11: What?
12: What?
11: What?
1: Where did it come from?
13: Don't look at me.
1: Are we going to really, truly show our cards that we're busted? I mean, are we just going to keep on playing poker forever and use the poker face? We're not busted. We're rich.
5: Well, I can be trusted when I say I don't want to be busted.
14: He's a poet? He thinks so.
5: And I'll tell you, one thing you can do to keep from getting busted is pick up your phone, make a phone call, and I'll tell you who you're supposed to call.
15: Ghostbusters.
5: No, it's not Ghostbusters. It's David Ernest. Call him up right now at 833-596-7233. And remember, those last four digits spell out the word safe. Call him up. And again, I can be trusted when I say you won't be busted if you call David Ernest. That's Ernest Financial, LLC. Look, lots of cash. Serving the community for 40-something years.
1: Hey, I could add something to what you just said.
5: Okay.
1: Looks, lots of cash will save your stash.
11: Clever.
1: At least it's legal. I mean, we're not getting backdoor stash and cash like these politicians are getting. I mean, why on earth do these politicians get away with robbing us blind? They don't go busted. Even if they do get busted, they get off the hook. They get away with anything they want to get away with. But if one of us does something, they all want to put us under the jailhouse and bust us. You know, I mean, like, take the rest of your stuff away from you. It ain't fair.
5: You know, you just gave me a great idea.
1: Oh, really?
5: We get them all to pay all of us a kickback.
1: Well, I love it. I love it. What we're going to do, we're going to take Mitch and Carla and put him in his room and lock him up.
5: We put him in like a headlock or a step over toe hold or something and won't let him go until he okays it. And then that way, when he gets caught, it won't be under the jail for him. We'll all have a kickback and everybody will be happy.
1: Maybe we could get Nancy Pelosi real good and drunk, just let her sign everything over.
5: Or we could just get her to go hide where we wouldn't have to look at her.
1: Well, that is kind of painful, I know. But anyway, you know, I don't know, man. I ain't the prettiest thing in the world. I know that. But Lord have mercy. I don't know where on earth they get these people to run the country. It seems like the worst ones are the ugliest ones. I guess that's the way it goes. But you get somebody up there trying to stand up for the United States, stand up for the Constitution. And what do? They kill them or try to kill them, like Charlie Kirk, like a really, really good Christian person there, putting out the good word. And what do? They try to make him and his organization go busted. But you know what they've done? They've turned him into a martyr, and they're going to regret that. But it's too late. It's a movement. They're going to bust him back. But we don't want our country to go busted over a bunch of dang liberals that are just trying to ruin this country, bringing in these illegals like they've been bringing in and trying to bust us, making the debt go through the roof, making us try to pay for all these people's Social Security and retirement plans and all their medical costs. And then they won't even give any of us medical insurance or pay for all of it. And this is crazy, man. But yet they start screaming, we're busted. We're busted. We got to raise taxes. That's what the liberals start saying. Oh, we need to make it where when you die, all the money you got there is taxed to death so we can get some money so we won't be so busted. Well, they didn't work hard for that money. They're stealing and robbing us blind. You know who ought to get busted? These politicians that are robbing us blind and stealing and taking kickbacks. We need to bust them out of office is what we need to do. We need a move that could bust them back. Maybe we should bust and bus and send them to another country. Get rid of them. That'd get rid of it.
5: The busted movement. I like it. And I wanted to mention something real quick. What's the guy's name? Akeem Jeffries. You know, the more I look online and everything, I keep seeing him, and he's whining about them putting the sombrero and the mustache on it.
1: That made him look a little better, didn't it?
5: Yeah, but I mean, they're just, the more he complains and whines about it, the more they do it. You know,
1: Donald Trump
5: did it, and then everybody else is doing it now. And the funny thing is, you mentioned Charlie Kirk a minute ago. Now, one of the biggest bunch of people that do comedy and try to make you look bad if they want to is the folks over at South Park.
1: No.
5: Well, they did Charlie Kirk right before his untimely death. They did a segment or a show with Charlie Kirk. And Cartman, the little fat kid, he was dressed up like Charlie Kirk going around doing stuff. And it was funny. Well, Charlie Kirk got on talking about it. And he said, look, man, they got me down just perfect. And you know how he does the water bottle? He picks it up, takes a drink, sets it down, and all his little mannerisms. Well, he said, man, they got me down just perfect. It is hilarious. Well, it went away. Nobody said anything else about it. This Jeffries guy, he just keeps whining about it, and they keep doing it. Do they not see? Trump's got them distracted from the get-go over a sombrero and a fake mustache, and he can't talk about anything else but that, like he had anything else to talk about to begin with. It's just that mentality. I cannot be made fun of because I'm a senator or congressman, whatever he is, and it's like Charlie Kirk is getting them from beyond, you know?
1: Yeah, I think that's funny. What goes around comes around. They deserve every bit of it. They made Charlie Kirk a martyr. We all know that. And there's a lot of people out there saying, I told you so. But I can tell you what, I really hate saying this, but I hope that I don't have to say it. We're telling everyone right now, if you hang tight with the stock market and you're older, you just might get busted back into oblivion when it comes to your retirement money. These P.E. ratios are off the charts. We don't know when the low blow is coming. No one knows. No one knows when the adjustment is coming. We just feel very deeply that it's coming. And we're trying to save people's assets. And we are trying really, really hard to not allow our customers, no, our beloved clients. I hate that word, customers. Our beloved clients and colleagues to go busted because of a bunch of sombrero-wearing, ridiculous, fictitious politicians. I say they're fictitious because they don't do anything but nothing. And they can't even balance the dang budget. And they're just a bunch of busted liberal bunch of, well, I can't say it. You know, it's not a really nice word. But here's what I do say. Don't let them idiots make you go busted. Give us a call. We will literally help you save it all. We have systems and we have programs through insurance companies that have been around for hundreds of years to save your assets. Why do you buy insurance on your house in case it blows away or burns down? Why not your retirement plan when it's so threatening like it is right now? If there was a fire not next to your house, you could buy insurance. Would you not buy it thinking maybe that'll save my assets from being burned down? There's a fire burning right now, right next to us, and it's called over economy. The economy, it should be over itself already. It's too prideful to think that it's gone too far. AI will not save us, not in the short run, maybe in the long run. That's my opinion, and I'm sticking to it. The thing is, we don't want to lose our assets when we're 60 plus years old or when we're 50 plus years old. We don't want to risk 10, 20, 30 years, whatever it might take. Maybe it takes 2 or 3 years. I don't know. I think this time it's going to be worse than 2008. That's my opinion because it's gone so long. There's craziness. I mean, complete craziness going on in the markets right now. They just keep going. It can go higher, higher, higher, higher. It's on fire. Yeah, it's on fire. All right. And it's going to burn down if we don't get out of town. And I say get out of the markets if you're older and use it in a more wise way. I'm not saying get completely out. I'm just saying get safe. protect your assets now, unless you're so rich you don't care. I mean, if you're Warren Buffett and he burns down 90% of his multi-billions, he don't care. But if you don't have several million to be able to survive the fire, get you some insurance. Don't burn your portfolio down. Give us a call. We got the insurance to save it all. What's the number?
5: 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It's a special phone number. 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Get him on the case. 833-596-7233 or 833-596-SAFE. That's Ernest Financial, LLC, serving the community for well over 40 years and doing a darn fine job.
1: Well, you know, Rusty, a lot of folks have said, well, why should I move over to Ernest Financial? Because I can stay in the stock market and make a lot of money. We got guys and ladies that have made lots of money last year. I mean, like lots of money. Most everybody's made a really good rate of return the last couple of years. It's been pretty good on most people. It all amounts to where you go in and where you come out when it comes to how much money you make. But when you put your money in the stock market in general, it's going up and down. We don't go down at all. We can only go sideways and up, but you know what? We don't go sideways because we do a system for the majority of the people of rebonusing a piece of your money every year, which will make you go up some anyway. You know, 2%, 5%, some kind of increase that is just manipulated, but that's okay. It's real. So if your account balance goes up, your account balance goes up. But if you add that to a market that was hot, that goes up, and guess what? That money locks in and can never go away because the insurance company guarantees that account every year. Whatever its increase has locked, and now it can't go down. And that's the beauty of it all. And yes, we're using annuities, which a lot of folks are going out there bad-mouthing, and I can tell you why. They don't like them because annuities only pay them one time most of the time. If you're selling something, would you like to get paid once or multiple years? Now listen, I'm not against stock market people getting paid multiple years. It's okay. It's a system, okay? I understand it. But it's competition. We're competing against that system with our system. Some people say, well, if you can't beat them, join them. So they start doing both. And that's okay too, because you deserve to be able to see both systems. You should be shown both systems so that you can understand the difference between them, okay? And I'm not saying that either one is better than the other. I'm just saying right now, the stock market is, in my opinion, way too high. And if you get caught up in the sky, you may get busted back down to earth.
5: And poked in the eye. And I'm thinking we need to poke along here and take a quick break, a short break, a pause, a respite, just a minute away from you. And we'll play some commercials and some funny stuff. We'll be back with more of the Health and Wealth Show. What do you think?
1: I think somebody hit you in the eye. It looks like you've been busted, man. I
5: always look this way.
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11: Attention, smokers. Are you trying to quit but just not having any luck? It's hard to quit. I know, because I've quit 23 times. We all know smoking's bad. It says so right on the pack. But today is your lucky day.
12: That's great.
11: Thanks to our president, Donald Trump, there's a new brand of cigarettes that will make smoking so expensive, you've got to kick the habit. 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I can't tell you the exact price, but when you see what these bad boys cost, you'll think things like house payment and car note. 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Terrence come in 100s, 120s, regular or menthol. I wish I could tell you how they taste, but no one has been able to afford to take a drag of one of these things.
12: They're expensive.
11: And you know, the Surgeon General has his little message on one side of the pack.
13: You're gonna die.
11: And there's another message on the other side from the Treasury Department.
8: Man, these smokes are expensive.
11: So if you're trying to quit, switch to Tariffs today. You'll never light up another cigarette.
15: Thank goodness.
11: Especially not a tariff. So don't let trying to quit get you down. Now you can breathe a sigh of relief, although you may cough and get a little lightheaded. So inquire about the price of a pack of Tariffs today. Say you want a carton? What are you, Uncle Moneybags? Tariffs. You'll quit smoking, and you may be able to help pay off the national debt of Haiti.
16: Well, that's a lot of money.
11: Tariffs.
17: Well, there's something you don't see every day, Chauncey.
18: What's that, Wilbur?
17: See that right there?
18: You mean the little kitty cat?
17: Yeah, that's called a dead cat bounce.
18: A dead cat bounce? Do elaborate, please.
17: Well, you know, they say even a dead cat will bounce if you drop it from a high enough height.
18: Do tell.
17: Kind of like the stock market.
18: Really?
17: Yeah, you know, it's doing a lot of crazy things right now.
18: I saw that on the news.
17: Yeah.
18: Pray tell, Wilbur, what can I do when I become aware of the dead cat bounce?
17: Well, you might want to back off that stock market and call David Ernest.
18: The asset preservation guy.
17: Yeah, he can get you into something where your money is a whole lot safer.
18: And just how would I call him?
17: Call him toll free at 833-596-7233.
18: Don't those last four digits of his number spell out the word safe?
17: Well, that is correct, sir.
18: If I call him, I'll be safe, but what about that poor little kitty?
17: Oh, he's okay.
18: You mean he's not really dead?
17: No, no. He's bungee jumping.
18: Oh, quite a clever kitty.
17: Indeed.
19: Faster than an old credit card imprint machine. More powerful than a stooge slap. Able to leap small house pits in a single bound. Look.
20: Where?
19: Up in the sky.
20: I don't see nothing.
19: It's a toaster. It's a Buick. Hey, it's the monkeys. No, it's Money Man. In today's episode, we see Money Man and Loose Change in the local notary public office, conducting day-to-day business using their secret identities.
21: Now, Loose Change, remember, we are using our secret identities. I am mild-mannered Clark Clerk, notary public.
22: Uh-huh.
21: And you are Thomas B. Squash.
22: Thomas B. Squash? What does the B stand for?
21: Butternut.
22: Not sure I like that one.
21: Now remember, secret identity. Here comes a customer. Could I help you, sir?
22: Yes, I'd like to get this notarized.
21: Well, all right, sir. That'll be $2.
22: Excuse me, sir. Aren't you Playboy billionaire Bruce Wayne?
21: That's right.
22: Wow, it's great to meet you. I'd like to introduce you to my friend, mild-mannered Clark Clerk, Notary Public. And I'm, what was my name again?
21: Butternut Squash.
22: Yeah, something like that.
21: Well, it's nice to meet you. I've got to go.
22: Yes, so long, Mr. Wayne. Wow, how about that, mild-mannered Clark Clerk?
21: That was quite a treat, meeting billionaire playboy Bruce Wayne. Little did he know that we are assuming our secret identities today so that we blend in with society.
22: Yeah, how would he know that we're crime fighters and our secret lair is the cash cave?
21: That's right, Butternut Squash. He's a playboy billionaire without a care in the world. He wouldn't know what it was like to have a secret identity.
19: Will Money Man and Loose Change ever get used to assuming their secret identities? Would billionaire playboy Bruce Wayne ever be able to understand their struggle? And will that $2 Clark Clerk collected ever make it into the till? Tune in next time when we hear Butternut Squash say,
22: "Wow, Clark Clerk, look at that car that billionaire playboy Bruce Wayne is driving away in. It's as long as the Batmobile."
19: On the next We Don't Even Have a Clue episode of
21: Money Man.
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5: I tell you what, David, talking about busted, I remember one time when I was a kid, we were at school, and there was a wooded area out there in the schoolyard. We played in the woods out there. Right. And one day, this kid walked up, and he just clocked me one, just right in the face, you know. I just wanted to let him have it, you know, and he didn't want to fight then. I'm like, all right. And so, you know, it went on, time went by, and finally I got my revenge. He married one of my ex-girlfriends, and she took him to town. So I figured he probably would have rather got punched in the face by me, but I know she took care of him real good. So
1: she busted him.
5: Yeah.
1: Yeah. I tell you what, I can think of a bunch of folks that probably really got busted down to reality. We all get taught lessons down through time, but isn't it sweet to see when it's been done so neat, when people get busted down to reality? Nobody's better than anybody else. They're just repulsive, you know, and nobody's better than anybody else. When Nancy Pelosi sticks her nose up in the air and starts saying, you know, that Donald Trump don't worthy to be in the office and all that stuff, well, to me, it's just like she's busted because she's just an old hag in there anyway. And she don't even know what reality is. And AOC, she's not even in reality herself. Why on earth would they elect an almost communist in this country? That is where we all say, are we busted? Why would they elect such a crazy person in this Congress?
15: Don't look at me.
1: Oh, now, Bernie Sanders, man, that guy.
16: Let's spend a few minutes discussing Donald Trump.
1: He is a communist. When I hear him talk with his accent like that, it's almost like he's sounding almost like Russian to me. I mean, I can't hardly understand him. He's a flake. No, is he a fruit? I don't know what he is.
5: he's one of those, I think. And you heard about Joe Biden is trying to take credit for the peace initiative over there in Palestine and everything.
1: Oh, yeah, really? He don't even know where it is on the map. They have to show him.
20: Right there.
1: It's a multiple choice. Where is it? You know, it's like
5: pin
1: the tail on the donkey. Here's the tail. Go pin it on Palestine where you can see where it is. Okay, Joe. No, that's not it. You're pinning the tail on that girl. Get away from her. And quit trying to smell of her. Joe don't know where he's at.
16: Hush up, boy.
1: Joe is a mess. He should confess that he's a mess.
16: I was going to put him in put.
1: He's busted as far as I'm concerned. Joe, he don't know. He is just out of it.
16: You ain't black.
5: He's way out of it. Bless his heart. I feel bad for him. And then I think, nah, not really.
24: I've done some dumb things. And I'll do dumb things again.
25: You heard right.
1: We know Donald Trump is not perfect. You know, someone said, well, Donald Trump, I mean, you know, he's stuck on himself, I guess. Well, yeah, I know that. But at least he don't go around so I don't know.
16: I got hairy legs.
1: Where am I?
16: I don't know.
1: We don't want anybody like that. And then they say, well, okay. Then all of a sudden they do the switcheroo on you when they're going to put Harris in. And all of a sudden you say, wait a minute.
26: I grew up a middle class kid.
1: Wasn't a man running there? Now there's a woman running?
5: He's a piece of shit.
1: Where'd they switch the man for the woman? I mean, I guess it's like those liberals. They decided they switched the sexes.
26: They are stupid.
1: Next thing you know, you'll be in Sing Sing. Or no, you're not in Sing Sing. Sort of like the Three Stooges, you know. I mean, the whole thing is crazy, man. It's just nuts. Where we're headed? No, we're not headed that way. We're going this way. Which way is the United States going? Which way are we going? Well, I can tell you where we're going if we don't do something about it. Down. Our economy is way overpopulated as far as like what they say it's worth, in my opinion, because they have run these stock values through the roof. This AI and these cryptocurrencies and everything, They're way up there. Now, I have no doubts that over time, they may achieve those values. Do you know what a dollar would buy back in the 1950s and 60s versus now? You've almost lost 95, 96% since the 1960s of the value of a dollar. Why would you think that's not going to continue?
5: We were talking about this the other day, I think, you and I. I got Donna to pick me up a candy bar. I'm not supposed to be eating candy bars.
2: Diabetes.
5: But I wanted a candy bar.
1: Shame on you.
5: So she brought me one home, and it was a Payday. That's what I asked her to bring me.
1: Everybody wants a Payday, yeah.
5: Got peanuts and caramel and all that kind of good stuff in there. Nougat, whatever the hell that is. Anyhow, I looked on the side of it, and that candy bar's price tag was $2.95.
3: Right? That's insane.
4: I never heard such craziness.
7: You got to be kidding.
15: It's an outrage.
20: This could be the end of civilization as we know it.
5: When I was a kid, jumping on my little bicycle, riding up to Dozier Store up here, where I later got my first job. There wasn't a kid alive that could tote $2.95 worth of candy bars. I think candy bars were about a nickel, and they were gigantic.
1: But hey, wait just a second. Let me tell them people up there in New York, tote means carry. Now, go on. Keep on. Go on.
5: Oh, okay. Anyway, it's just having that memory of a candy bar being 5 cents and then looking at one, and it's $2.95 or about $3. It kind of makes you think,
3: no way, Jose.
5: And I don't know if they taste any better or not. Probably not. They got all kind of artificial stuff in them now. You just think about, we used to walk to the store and pick up drink bottles on the way and have enough to buy everybody a drink and a candy bar.
1: I used to do that. Marmaduke did it every day of his life. You know, I wrote 2 books. Both of them got Marmaduke in them. If you give me a call, I'll send you a Marmaduke book for free if you'll call me. And let's talk a little bit about your situation, about what's going on in your life, your money, and whatever else. I've got a few that I can send to you right now. And one of them is a bestseller on the Amazon. You can go pay for it, or you can call me and get it for free.
3: It's free.
1: But we do need to talk about your assets and stuff like that. But I don't charge any fees. So what's it going to hurt you to call me?
4: Couldn't hurt.
1: If you were to switch over some of your money to Earnest Financial, the insurance company would give you one of those gigantic super duper double digit bonuses up front.
15: I like money.
1: You love that because everybody likes a bonus. Somebody texted me the other day and they said, well, we'll take some of that and give you a re-bonus. And the guy texted back. He said, I love that word. And Leah said, yeah, ha ha ha. Yeah, who don't? Everybody loves that word bonus. But here's the bonus you get. You get us with it.
25: Today, I consider myself the luckiest man on the face of the earth.
1: You know, we don't charge any fees. You get us for a lifetime if you want us. You may not want to look at us too much. We can talk. I mean, they say talk is cheap, but it's not when it saves your assets. Talk can be worth a lot, or it can cause you to lose a lot. I mean, those 4 years that we listened to that lame brain.
15: I've loved kids jumping on my lap.
1: Look at all the illegals that came in here trying to rob us blind. All this money that we're going to have to pay them down through the years for free. Medical insurance, these dang liberals. You know, I saw one the other day that said, I did not say, I'm just quoting, she said, I can't recall where any liberal or any of my Democratic Party friends, I guess she said, have said anything about providing medical insurance for the illegals. And then this guy brings up this video where there was about 8 or 10 of them running for office, and they all said they was for it. They all raised their hand.
27: Are Democrats demanding health care for illegal aliens?
28: Democrats are demanding health care for everybody.
1: Oh, wow. So that's a lie in action. They'll say, oh, I didn't do that. I didn't do that. I didn't say that. But it's on video, man. They wanted to buy off the votes. They wanted these illegals to come in here so that they would vote for the liberals so they can control us.
29: You sneaky bastard.
1: And I'm sick and tired of being controlled by the left. I'm sick and tired of being controlled. They're trying to control our dough. And that means they can control it until they've got it all. They're stealing us blind. And if we lose our money in the stock market, that's even worse. So give us a call. We'll save it all. We got programs that can do that. And double-digit bonuses for most people. And then you won't get busted.
5: By the way, I didn't mention it a while ago, but, you know, David's got a website, retirewithearnest.com. You can go there, and there's testimonials from clients, pictures, links to other fun stuff. I think there's even some links to some of our old TV shows there on YouTube. And, of course, the phone number that you can call to talk to David is listed on there. It's 833-596-5596. 7233, and you can call that number any time of the day or night. And of course, David will call you back. You just leave your name and number. You'll get a call back from David, or maybe even Too Tall Matthew or Princess Leah. That's who I was trying to think of. Maybe even Chauffeur Sarah. You never know. And if I call you back, you might just want to hang up because I couldn't help you with your money. I could tell you how to call David, but that's about the only thing I could do. Remember, that's 833-596-7233, or the website is retirewithernest.com. He's been doing this over 40 years. That's Ernest Financial, LLC, serving the community, what did I say, over 40 years.
1: You know, Rusty, sometimes people come in and say, well, am I going to get busted? I'm just paraphrasing here. If something happened to you, David, because you've been doing this over 40 years, so you must not be a spring chicken. And I said, no, I'm not a spring chicken. I'm a spring chicken. That's the dialect that we use in North Alabama. Hey, well,
5: you know what happens if your chicken gets out of jail, don't you?
1: What's that?
5: He's a sprung chicken.
1: He's a sprung. I love it. But the thing is, you don't want to be sprung upon by the stock market. You don't want to lose your assets. You don't want any of these things to go haywire with you at all in your deal. But what I was about to say is we've got 28-year-old Leah. We've got several other young ones in their 40s. I call them in their 40s young, working in the office. But if something happens to this old chicken, we ain't going to chicken out on taking care of you because I don't do all the paperwork anyway. I don't do all the redeals and everything anyway. I'm just a mouthpiece. I'm the old father clock here, I guess you could say. I keep on ticking. Hopefully it don't take a licking. But if something happens, we got a lot of youngsters in there that are going to just continue doing what they're doing, and that is taking care of you. We will not go away. We're not going to skirt our responsibilities, no matter what the health or wealth of each one of us is. Of course, we're not going to lose any money in the stock market. I can tell you that. We've got it figured out. And wealth is something that people need to build, but they don't need to lose it. I talk to people all the time that say, you know, I had a lot of wealth in 2008. I had a guy come in the other day. He said, I had a lot of money. I lost most of it in 2008, and I still didn't get it back. I'm just now getting close to what I had, and I'm with you, David. It don't make sense, and we're about to have another downturn, potentially a huge one. You know, what do they say? Get out while the getting's good. When you're in a stampede, it's hard to get out of it. You know what I'm saying? I mean, you might get run over and all that other stuff, fall off the cliff. But when you're in a crazy stampede, people that are running for the cliff, that they're going to fall off potentially, or cattle, if you want to call them that, you got to get off the saddle. Get out of the saddle and get out of the way, man. I mean, the cliff could fall, and then it could hurt you all. And then you're busted. We don't want to go busted. I don't want my clients to be busted, and it ain't going to be busted. There's going to be a lot of busting going on around here when these people go busted. And I don't know how long it's going to take, but it could be soon. It could be later. These P.E. ratios are off the charts. The Warren Buffett indicator is 200% up from where it says you could probably go busted in the markets. And Warren Buffett indicator, Warren Buffett knows what he's talking about, I do believe. So don't go busted. Give us a call. We'll help you save it all.
5: And of course, we just mentioned the number, but this is as good a time as any to mention it again because we're getting down to close to time to going away for the day. But the phone number, once again, is 833-596-7233. And the last four digits spell out the word safe. And again, David's website is retirewithernest.com. And David, we do have a couple of minutes left if you want to just kind of wrap things up.
1: I know people say, you sound like a broken record, David. You know, you sound like that old preacher just keeps saying, get right before it's too late. You know, and I know I sound that way. I know it. I know it. I got a message and I'm trying to get it out there because it's a real thing. Really, it is. I hate to sound boring and talking negative when everybody else is trying to make all this money in the market. And if you're younger, this message is not so much for you guys in the 401k. It's not so much for you guys that have lots of

0: When you get busted, have you ever had a busted nose?
1: Oh, yeah. I actually got it broken one time.
0: That's what you call getting really busted. You don't want to be broken busted, just like Ray Charles' song. 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
2: I like that.
0: My plan is to start coming to some of the cities and handing them out to people who come and see us so you won't go busted. Wouldn't it be nice to have a good bill and not go busted too, Rusty?
1: Wouldn't hurt my feelings any.
0: So give us a call. We'll feed you and save it all too.
1: There you go. That phone number. One more time. 833-596-7233. 833-596-SAFE. And you can call any time of the day or night. Or you can catch David somewhere at the Waffle House. We don't have an app for that yet, but maybe we should work on that. I don't know. Well, maybe we could get one where you'll know exactly where you're going to find it. So there you go. But up until that time...
0: Don't do that. My wife would want that app.
1: That's what I'm saying. Well, that's in development. Matter of fact, she's heading that up.
0: Uh-oh.
1: Until then, you can call him up at 833-596-7233. Safe, or catch him on his website at retirewithernest.com. Another fun time on the radio, David. What are you going to do this afternoon?
0: I'm not going to go busted, but I'm going to go out and have a good time with my bride, my wife of 46 years. It's her birthday here coming up, and I got to kind of spoil her a little bit, show her that I appreciate her, just like we spoil all our clients. Oh, well, I got to spoil her a little extra, I guess.
1: I think I'm going to take a nap. All right. And we'll see you next time on the Health and Wealth Show.
0: You really need to have something done about that black eye thing. I don't know. Well, sure you didn't get busted?
1: I'm going to put a piece of steak over it.
0: Yeah, well, you know, here, let me give you a Texas Roadhouse coupon and go get you.
1: Yeah, well, it's okay. I'm going to eat the steak, too, so.
0: Oh, that's good.
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4: The Who's down in Whoville liked Christmas a lot.
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4: But the Grinch, who lived north of Whoville, did not. How can I stop Christmas? I know what I'll do. I'll steal Christmas from each little Who. I'll steal all their trees. I'll steal all their wreaths. I'll steal their packages, lights, and I'll even steal the roast beef. So he broke in a Who's house. It was blacker than pitch. And the last thing the Grinch heard was, "Take that, you..." Don't miss the Christmas classic, How the Grinch Was Fatally Shot While Trying to Steal Christmas, right after Santa Claus Is Coming to Town, just not to your house. 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
6: So do you enjoy the duck business?
7: It's okay. It's not all it's quacked up to be.
6: Now, before I go, I have your address. Could I please get your zip code?
7: It's, E-I-E-I-O, man.
6: Okay, you've hit bottom.
4: Christmas is a busy time for Santa. So in this Christmas special, he's hired some extra help. Just who would the jolly old elf take on as holiday temps?
8: Hello.
9: Hello.
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10: You low-down loafers! 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
9: She stares at orange juice cartons because it says, concentrate. She puts lipstick on her forehead to make up her mind. She once took a ruler to bed to see how long she slept. She once climbed over a glass wall to see what was on the other side. She got stuck on an escalator during a power outage. She saw a sign that said airport left, and she went home. She almost drowned once because someone left a scratch and sniff sticker at the bottom of a pool. She tried to return a donut because it had a hole in it. She wrecked three McDonald's because the sign said drive through. She once got a brain worm and it starved to death. She believes equal pay means getting paid the same for doing nothing. She got a tattoo of her name in case she forgets it. She studied for a blood test and failed. She thinks a quarterback is a refund. She put her phone on airplane mode and threw it, expecting it to fly. She thinks Taco Bell is a Mexican phone company. She is the dumbest woman in the world.
10: I resent that, and I resent the remark.
11: Shut him up before I knock her, you silly.
12: Too late. Somebody beat you to it.
13: America, prepare yourselves. The Veterinarians Association of America recently warned the public there will be a dog flu rippling through this country. Now, this is very scary because my neighbors just got a dog from China. It's called a Wuhan lab.
14: All matters discussed during this show are for informational purposes only. Each individual situation may vary, and the opinions expressed here may not apply to everyone. Materials presented are believed to be from reliable sources, and no representations can be made as to its accuracy. All ideas and information should be discussed in detail with one of our qualified representatives prior to implementation.
15: This has been a Filmwise presentation.
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19: A lawsuit filed against a shipbuilding company here in Alabama, Austell USA, was dismissed this week by a federal judge. The lawsuit came from State Representative Napoleon Bracey and alleged that racial discrimination occurred by his former employer back in 2024. Bracey said that he was terminated from the job for violating the timekeeping policy at Austell that he had to enter in order for him to take time off for his legislative duties within the state legislature. Federal Judge Jeffrey Bieverstock ruled that Bracey's claims on the timekeeping policy were not established with any supporting evidence, nor did Bracey provide any proof of racial discrimination other than a general assertion. I'll be back with more Alabama stories after this.
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19: The Greene County Commission is suing the Greene County Sheriff for money yet to be paid out, as well as the handling of bingo-related money. The commission is seeking almost $5 million from the sheriff after a review was recently conducted by the Alabama Department of Examiners and Public Accounts. These examiners found questionable disbursements of the bingo fund finances, and the commission is now trying to collect that money, saying that neither the attorney general or district attorney took any action to get that money back. The mayor of Mobile, Spiro Chiariogatis, says he will be welcoming President Trump to the port city this Friday, but he will not be attending the rally at the University of South Alabama. Chiariogatis is assuming a nonpartisan position on this event, which is typical for that position as a mayor. I'm Andrea Tice.
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1: Yes on the app, I'm praying. Yes on YouTube, I think.
2: Yeah.
1: We had a lot of technical issues yesterday, but I think we have worked on those a good part of the day yesterday, and things should be back to normal. So if you had trouble yesterday with the app and whatnot, hopefully you're listening from the app this morning. So good morning to you guys on the app and everywhere else. 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
2: Hey, listen wherever you can, whenever you can. 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
1: that you need,
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1: to start
2: for
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2: Yes, indeed.
1: Yeah. Let's give you the weather real quick.
2: Please do.
1: You ready for this?
2: I can't wait.
1: Very nice today. Looks like a daytime high of about 91. Now there may be a chance for some rain very late in the day. Cloudy skies tomorrow. This rain chance has jumped all over the place. We went from 90 to 20 to 50 to 40. So I think right now it's somewhere in the 40 to 50% range for Saturday.
2: Yeah.
1: Okay.
2: Yep.
1: High of 88. Now more rain chances, greater rain chances, I should say, for Sunday. 80% chance of rain is what we're looking at, a daytime high of 78, and the temperatures next week look pretty good with lows in the lower 80s. Lower 80s.
2: Highs in the lower
1: 80s. My highs and my lows. The highs will be in the lower 80s, like 81, 82 for Monday, Tuesday.
2: Would that not be a great relief?
1: That's going to be nice.
2: Remove that humidity and kind of cool everything down, and maybe the leaves start turning, and we get a little fall weather.
1: Yeah, things are pretty dry out there. I had my lawn guy come yesterday. He was in the backyard, and I went out there to talk to him for a minute. And it was like there was so much dust I couldn't see through to see him.
2: Mm.
1: And he goes, "Oh, so sorry about all this." And I was like, "There's nothing you can do about it. It's just everything's very, very dry."
2: Is that what he sounds like?
1: Well, he had a little mask on. You know, he's fully covered.
2: Uh-huh.
1: Like the hat on, the mask over the face,
2: sure,
1: and long-sleeve shirt and long-sleeve pants. And I'm like, are you in there?
2: Your yard guy is Michael Myers. This is what I'm hearing. A little concerned there.
1: I don't know. They do that just to kind of keep the sun off of them, I think.
2: Oh, yeah. That and the dust and everything.
1: You know, all that other stuff.
2: And you do that all day, every day.
1: Yeah.
2: Probably not.
1: But
2: that much,
1: yeah, we really need this rain. And again, I know it's going to mess up some things for this weekend because there's a lot of outdoor activities. And I hate that, but I'm just thinking about that fire over at Oak Mountain. Let's get that thing put out for good. And those of you that maybe need that rain on your lawn and anything else you've got going,
2: walk between the raindrops.
1: Yes.
2: And enjoy as much as you can. Alabama Tree Pros at 308-4158. They also like to dress themselves up from head to toe. They wear protective gear of all different kinds to make sure that they are 100% safe from the massive amount of sawdust that they generate, not to mention the possibility of a tree or a tree limb falling on them. Obviously, you know, if a big tree falls on you, there's not that much you can do except get out of the way, and they're very good at that as well. They're also experts at felling trees in the right direction. That's the correct term for that. We're felling trees. That's a difficult thing to do. 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
3: And now, it's Dixon and Vining's top three things you need to know.
1: Well, it looks like about a million Americans are going to be issued a refund check. That's according to President Donald Trump, due to an overcharge from Obamacare. 950,000, maybe a few plus there, Americans across 30 states will get the $500 refund, and with it, a nice little letter from President Trump. 30 states don't have their own Affordable Care Act exchanges and instead operate through the federal government's exchange, which charges a user fee for services. The Biden administration apparently was just sitting on that surplus of cash from the fees. The states that will see the most returned, Texas, Florida, and Ohio. But guess what? Some Alabamians may also see that $500 refund appear with that nice little letter from the president.
2: What do you suppose this letter's going to say?
1: I'm the greatest ever. I'm the greatest thing ever. Vote for me.
6: I'd like
1: you think
6: to apologize.
1: Be a vote for me?
6: I want to apologize on behalf of President Otto Penn, who did a terrible job. Incredibly bad job. Everyone's talking about how bad it was when it came to Obamacare. You had no idea.
1: No idea. Don't forget the midterms are coming up.
2: Yes. Who gave you $500,
1: Don't
2: daddy?
1: Forget who gave
2: Who's
1: that
2: your
1: to
2: daddy?
1: You?
2: Who That's gave you the $500? I did. You know that.
1: Yeah, but you know what? That $500 could make a big difference in some lives right now with the price of gas and some other things. So if you don't think that that could help a little bit, it just might.
2: $90 to fill up my gas tank last time I filled up. Now, I will say, I let it get down to fumes. Yeah. That was partially my fault. But it was $88 and change. And I looked at it and I just went,
1: wow.
2: Thanks, Trump.
1: That's painful.
2: It was painful.
1: I'm sorry. Mm. Senator Tommy Tuberville is gearing up for the governor's race and feeling confident that he will likely win. He's laid out his public safety agenda in a few cities that seem to have some crime problems. He's called Montgomery a war zone and Birmingham and Mobile dangerous. He's pledged to recruit a new generation of law enforcement officers, institute the nation's harshest penalties, and wants to bring accountability to judges and district attorneys. Now, that I'd really like to see.
2: Oh, yeah.
1: He even talked about sending the National Guard on day one, if necessary, to get things cleaned up. There are some serious problems in Montgomery. Birmingham seems to be trying to do their due diligence to get crime under control, but all of these blue run cities, these mayors have said, we don't want the National Guard to Tommy Tuberville. They're like, no, we don't think that we needed any help.
2: Well, then you better straighten up.
1: Yeah, better.
2: Because otherwise,
1: you better get it going.
2: You're
1: going
2: to have some folks showing up there. By the way, Tuberville, 13 points ahead in the latest poll. And I'm like, really? That's all?
1: Yeah.
2: Okay.
1: Yeah, it's those signs in Homewood we were talking about last week. Somebody texted in and said, there's all these Doug Jones signs. Oh, we need some Tommy Tuberville signs.
2: They're all over the place.
1: Yeah, they're working on that. And finally, this story, a train derailment in St. Clair County called for a widespread evacuation yesterday, but that evacuation has since been lifted. This was this was one of two derailments in our state Thursday. The derailment in Springville happened around 2:15 p.m. Industrial Drive and Walker Drive in that area. The train struck a vehicle at a crossing. 34 rail cars derailed, but no injuries were reported. That was good news. The driver of the vehicle was okay, and the train cars involved didn't contain any hazardous materials, and that's kind of why they lifted the evacuation. The other derailment took place in Chilton County in Maplesville just before 10 a.m. Several boxcars hauling garbage left the tracks. Nobody injured in that incident.
2: Oof.
1: So, busy day yesterday.
2: Yeah, man. I am completely unaware about how they get these things back on the track. Do they bring in big cranes?
1: I would imagine you'd have to do that. And are they damaged? Is the wheels that go on the track, are those damaged because they went off? You know, do you have to fix those before you can even get them back up on the train track? And it also screws up other trains that need to get through that area. They've got to figure out what they're going to do.
2: Messing up the
1: entire
2: schedule.
1: How they're going to get around it, right?
2: I mean, the entire schedule is off now.
1: The whole thing is a mess.
2: Good job. Mm. Not like me back with the old Lionel train. You just pick it up and you put
1: it
2: back
1: on there.
2: Again.
1: Wasn't that great?
2: Yeah. And then you just, ooh.
1: Does Lionel still make those trains?
2: I have no idea.
1: Man, we need
7: to. Yes, they do.
1: Do they? We need to get, you know, you think about that.
2: So the N gauge, the HO gauge, I like the big old ones, the one that fit in your hand, you know. Those little tiny trains that just never worked for me.
1: No, get the real deal.
2: I want the Uncle Fester.
1: You want them heavy.
2: Size
1: the heavy metal ones.
2: Right. You could set the explosives off and. 615 with Dixon Inviting on Talk 99.5, Parrot Structural Services, ParrotSS.com. 668-2626. 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

0: Got all the earmarks of over rock, 80s rock right there. 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
0: 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Have some of these lovely Oreo ghosts we were talking about not long ago. These are dark chocolate on the outside, a little candy shell. And then inside, it's got the kind of Oreo filling crushed up with the Oreo cookie.
2: Mm-hmm.
0: It's like, well, basically, it's like the ghost ate an Oreo.
2: Okay.
0: And now you're eating the ghost itself with mm-hmm. the Oreo inside of it.
2: Wow.
0: Pre-masticated. So, yeah, that's kind
2: of
0: nice.
2: 170 calories in one of those things?
0: 170 calories. Is it one?
2: One.
0: Serving size is three pieces.
2: Oh, three?
0: Yeah.
2: Whoa.
0: So it's probably a little more than 50 calories.
2: That's not too bad. Nice little snack there.
0: In each one. Well, they're not huge either. You know, a lot of sugar. A lot of sugar. We're going to taste test those a little bit later. We do have rain in the forecast coming up tomorrow. Well, some later tonight, maybe.
2: Maybe.
0: You know, yesterday we saw when we started talking about Friday and Saturday and how bad things might be over the weekend, we saw that the chance of rain was about 80-85% on Saturday. And then yesterday, after they had already announced the cancellation of the Bluff Park Art Festival, we watched that percentage drop. It went from 85 to like 60 to 40 to 20, and we were like, did they make a bad call here? Is that, today we wake up, it's 50 again. It's like, okay, you know, better safe than sorry. Because once you get your booth set up and you've got, you know, first off, if you're talking about like one of those tents, that thing is just ready to catch the wind and take off with all your art attached to it, which would be nice. And of course, the possibility of any of that stuff getting wet and being ruined in the rain is just unacceptable.
2: Not good. Yeah.
0: So the Bluff Park Art Festival made the decision, difficult though it may be, that they were going to call it off this year. They couldn't reschedule because there are so many other events for these artists that, you know, they couldn't get them to come back around again or be assured of having all 124 available on any given day. So that's why you're not going to see a reschedule. What you are going to do is find the Bluff Park Art Association.org. Bluff Park Art Association.org. You're going to go to that website and you're going to look and see all of the websites of all of the artists that were going to be there. And you can click on those and go take a look at their art there. And we just moved the whole thing online, basically, is what it came
2: pretty
0: down
2: much,
0: to.
2: Yeah. So, you know, if you, we were encouraging you the last couple of weeks to go to the website and at least look, you know, at the different artists that are going to be there, the food trucks and all of those things. But what we're encouraging you to do is, yeah, there is a list of artists and you can see what those artists have and maybe order something online. That's what we'd like to do. Support these artists. And again, you know, it's one of these things they plan for all year long and then rain's ruining it. And they have all of these beautiful pieces and things that they want to sell. And they're not able to do that. So, yeah, go online and see if maybe there's something there for yourself or your home, maybe as a gift to someone. BluffParkArtAssociation.org. The list of artists is there. And maybe think about supporting them online since the Bluff Park Art Show is canceled for this year. It would have been the 63rd annual. So we'll look forward to the 64th annual next year.
0: Yep. Or will it be the 63rd since we skipped this one?
2: I don't know how that will work. Maybe they'll combine them.
0: Yeah, there we go.
2: It's the 63rd, 64th.
0: It's the 64th and a half.
2: Something strange. Like that.
0: Went and saw E in the hospital yesterday.
2: How's
0: buddy
2: he
0: Amy
2: doing?
0: Here. He looks so tiny and small in his big hospital bed. I said, I hope they're not charging him for a whole bed.
2: Richard.
0: That seems unfair.
2: Did he laugh?
0: Yes, he did.
2: Good. You made him laugh.
0: Yeah. And then he said, ah, it hurts. I brought him a 4-pack of Oreos. I told him it was a family size pack. The poor guy, they found another hole in his colon, another perforation.
2: Oh, no.
0: And apparently it was there last time, too. It just they didn't get it. So it has been causing problems for him virtually since he got out of the hospital last time. Then his stomach, you know, began to hurt so much that he had his dad get him to the emergency room. And now he's back in. And he's getting the same sort of treatment that I got, which is like every time you ask, when am I going home? The answer is, well, not today.
2: Yeah.
0: And you're like, could you narrow it down? No, we cannot. We do not know. But it's not today. We can tell you that. He has not eaten real food
2: in a while.
0: In over three weeks. Yeah, it's all basically
2: shakes
0: this
2: and protein.
0: No, it's like this actual paste that is going directly into his system. He's RoboCop, basically, is what he is. Yeah, yeah. Mm. He's not allowed to actually ingest anything or put anything into his stomach because of the hole in the colon.
2: This is hard.
0: The digestion and all that stuff, yeah.
2: E, we love you. We're thinking about you.
0: Yes, he said to say hi to everybody, and, he appreciated the visit. So if he's there much longer, I'll probably go back and see him again because, oof.
2: Yeah, prayers for E. We need to get him well and get him out of there.
0: There's nothing worse. It certainly takes a couple of days while you're laying there because all you can think about is all the stuff you're not doing. You know, all the stuff you're not getting done.
2: Right.
0: And finally, on about day three, you just loosen up and let that go and realize there's nothing I can do. You know, I'm stranded here in this bed. They won't even let me leave the room. Mm-hmm. So we got to let that go.
2: Yeah, let it go for a while.
0: You're going to be okay.
2: The world's not going to explode.
0: No.
2: Yeah.
0: It's going to be fine. Greek festival going on today again.
2: Yeah, big day yesterday. Mm-hmm. I mean, it was packed. We got to try a little of the food because we went down and brought it back to the studios.
0: Nice.
2: Delicious all day today. Mm-hmm. You can go to the drive-thru and then again tomorrow.
0: Yep.
2: Yeah.
0: They run out pretty early. So.
2: Yeah. Yeah. So go early.
0: If there's something in particular that you like, the pastichio.
2: Oh, so good.
0: It's much beloved.
2: If you don't know what that is, it's a Greek lasagna that's, it's got a different flavor than regular, Italian lasagna like we're familiar with. But man, is it delicious.
0: Chicken.
2: It's really good.
0: Chicken based, isn't it?
2: No, it's got, kind of, I think there's some ground beef in it, maybe.
0: Or lamb, maybe.
2: I think it's ground beef. Okay. But anyways, it's really, really good. The baked chicken and the rice and the salad, that's the big seller.
0: Oh, yeah, that's
2: and
0: huge.
2: And it's really good, too.
0: Huge.
2: So go get in the drive-thru downtown Birmingham, 19th Street, and check it out while it's going on. Because once a year they do this, and I'm telling you, they blow it out. And then there's all the dancing and the Greek vendors that are there. It's just a lot of fun.
0: Absolutely.
2: Support them.
0: Absolutely.
2: Yep.
0: Other things happening this weekend is the Butterbean Days in Pinson. It used to be the Butterbean Festival, but they changed that, and apparently the group that was putting that on was disbanded, and then the city of Pinson stepped up and said, we can't not have Butterbean Days. Mm-hmm. We don't even know what the world looks like without Butterbean Days. The entire fabric of time could possibly tear.
2: If we don't have Butterbean
0: Days. Butterbean Days. Mm-hmm. So they got that going on this weekend. It happens this afternoon and tomorrow.
2: And then Rock the South is going on.
0: Oh, my gosh.
2: I think that started yesterday, as a matter of fact. Goes through the 4th.
0: Oh, my goodness.
2: So, oof. And they said rain or shine.
0: Yeah, they always do.
2: Yep.
0: And I've had friends go out there and got the rain part of it.
2: Mm-hmm. Became back a muddy mess. Huh?
0: Basically living in the mud. Absolutely. Mm. Wow, 6:30 with Dixon and Vining. Got a lot of other stories. We got Debbie Schlissel coming up a little bit later, talking about what's happening in the movie. Some interesting stuff out there. The possibility of a proposed space academy coming to Huntsville. I mean, we have a space camp, right? We've had that before.
2: Yeah.
0: So space academy shouldn't be that.
2: No, just put it on in there. I mean, that's just natural.
0: Why does it sound like a movie with Steve Guttenberg, though?
2: Well, maybe they'll make one.
0: Space Academy.
2: Could be.
0: Yeah.
1: Space Academy.
0: Uh-huh. And so Paul Rudd is in there, and Sean William Scott. I don't want to see any of it, to be on Bobcat Goldthwait. Really?
2: Where
0: appearance? Okay.
2: Is he still alive?
0: Barely. Dixon and Vining on Talk.
1: His career, maybe not so much.
0: Yeah, really. Talk995.com. Stick around. There's a whole lot more show where that came from.
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17: Looking good right now, 2059 West, in between the 2059 split and I-65, Malfunction Junction. No delays. I'm Phil Carter in the traffic center.
18: We've made it to the first weekend in October, and it starts hot. Highs today near 90 degrees with a partly cloudy sky. An isolated shower, too, is possible, but most areas stay dry through the evening. Into Saturday we go. Partly to mostly cloudy skies. Spotty showers, especially to the south, will be possible. Much of central and northern Alabama, though, could stay dry as the majority of the rain looks to hold off until Sunday. We'll see widespread showers, perhaps a rumble of thunder as well. Much needed rain here to central Alabama. And what folks might be most excited for, the cooler air that follows will be in the upper 70s, low 80s, nice and cool fall-like next week. And maybe see 30 through 40s meteorologist Evan Chikvera on Talk 99.5.
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9: Yeah, I send telegrams Civil War style. But so brother shows up one weekend. It is 300 degrees outside. He's, I'm here to put the line in. He did a great job, and I was just jealous of his machine because, like, can I borrow that for a weekend? I got some other stuff I'd like to bury.
19: But you don't tell another
9: not
19: person.
9: Bodies. Not bodies. All right, go ahead and think that out. Let's go ahead and tell the audience. I know what you're thinking.
19: Yeah, but you don't come up and tell, hey, can I borrow that real quick? I got some things I need to
9: tell a black man I got to bury some things in my woods.
19: No!
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0: cool things about what's his face here, the guy that did this one. You know him, what's his face?
1: Yeah, we all know what's his face.
0: Daniel something.
2: Powder.
0: Daniel Powder. I think that's what I was going to say, and I was like, that can't be right. It's right, Daniel Powder.
2: I tell people in trivia all the time, trust your first instinct.
1: Just go with it.
0: This, of course, was the goodbye song on American Idol for years. Mm-hmm. When they, you know, somebody got voted off, they would play this, and then they changed it to Celebrate Me Home from Kenny Loggins, because they wanted it to be, I guess, a little more positive. But
1: Celebrate Me Home.
0: Yeah.
1: Bye-bye.
0: He actually did the vocals for that, Daniel Powder did, in a bathroom, because it had the right echo, it had the right sound. And then when he presented it to producers in the music industry, he said, we're going to recut this. And they were like, why? It sounds
1: perfect.
0: Great. Mm-hmm. Just leave it the way it is. So he did. Also, last year, I believe, he appeared on America's Got Talent, because he said, my career just stalled out after
1: that. Oh, man.
0: He's like, I'm ready.
1: That was it?
0: There have been some folks who have been some relatively famous people who have shown up on America's Got Talent, like, yeah, I'm looking for another shot at redemption here. Anything I can do? I don't know. I don't watch the show, but I saw it pop up on my video
1: feed. It almost seems not fair that you do that. You kind of, you know, you hit a high.
0: Yeah, you had your moment.
1: You had it.
0: Get out of the way.
1: Right.
0: Let the 13-year-old ventriloquist have their day.
1: Right.
0: Get out of the way, you. 6:37 with Dixon and Vining. 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They do have that same-day emergency service, which is fantastic. So, Space Academy. This is something that you would automatically assume would happen in either Alabama or Houston, right? Or Cape Canaveral.
1: Yeah.
0: Cape Kennedy, whatever you call it. You would think, like, right off the bat, there's only three places where you would want to do this. Maybe someplace out in California. But we have to actually enter a contest and win. What?
1: I think our odds are pretty good.
0: Pretty good.
1: Huh? With Huntsville and NASA and all the stuff that's up there.
0: Our fair governor has submitted the state's initial response to a federal commission considering locations for a proposed U.S. Space Academy, with the state putting forward Huntsville as its preferred site, of course. The submission to the Presidential Commission on the United States Space Academy highlights Alabama's history in space exploration, national defense, research, and workforce development. The commission is chaired by NASA Administrator Jared Isaacman, who said, I don't know, you guys let that rocket go at the rest stop. Not sure we can help.
1: Can we trust you?
0: Yeah, I don't feel too good about this, guys. Proposed points to several existing space-related institutions and programs in Huntsville, including NASA's Marshall Space Flight Center, the U.S. Space and Rocket Center, the state also, they have space camp there, of course. The state also cited the region's longstanding relationship with the Redstone Arsenal and aerospace and defense workforce stuff. So there's a pretty good chance that Alabama is going to be among top tier.
1: Wonder if Colorado is going for this.
0: Probably.
1: Because we've already made them mad.
0: Oh, yeah. They can go ahead and be as mad as they want.
1: Let's win this again, right.
0: Go ahead.
1: Let's defeat Colorado again.
0: Well, you know, they're all pretty high up there anyway, so. They're like, oh, did you turn the paperwork in? Well, I was supposed to turn the paperwork in. I haven't even seen the paperwork, man. I don't even know what it looks like.
1: The only paper they know is rolling papers.
0: Exactly. We know what's going on over there in Colorado. You bunch of hippy-dippy freaks up there.
1: That's right.
0: Should be ashamed of yourself.
1: Yeah. This just seems like a natural tie, and let's hope that Huntsville does get it. I think a Maritime battle up there is pushing forward as well and would really like to see it. It just, again, it's just a natural fit.
0: And I love the idea of kids going to Space Academy and maybe getting the fast track, you know, toward becoming an astronaut or being part of the space program. You think about the space program. Every time you see or look back on some of those, or even the fake movies, you know, the Armageddons of the world. But when you look at things like The Right Stuff, Apollo 13, there's always just this massive room full of guys sitting at consoles. And if you decide that you want to get into NASA, there is a significantly better chance you're going to be one of those guys sitting at the consoles than you're going to be the guy in the capsule. There's only going to be a handful of guys that get into the capsule. There's going to be hundreds of guys that are sitting at consoles with pocket protectors and 1950 rocket scientist glasses and making sure that everything goes according to plan, you know?
1: A little difficult to get that.
0: Yeah.
1: You know, that's the half percenters right there.
0: Right. Well, you know, when I was a kid, that's what I wanted to do. I was like, I'm going to be an astronaut. I'm going up into space. It's going to be fantastic. This is before I realized, A, I was afraid of heights, and B, there's an awful lot of math involved.
1: There's a lot.
0: I was like, oh, I was told there'd be no math. No, lots of math. Apparently, you have to really be a mathematical whiz to get this stuff down. And I was like, okay, never mind.
1: Not going to happen.
0: Plan B, disc jockey.
1: Radio personality.
0: That's it.
1: There we go. That'll work. Yeah, oh, I can do that.
2: It's one of these things that's not like the other.
0: Very, very little math involved in this job, which I like.
1: Except for when it comes to contract time, then you need to know, you know, where the zeros end.
0: That's right. All you need to know is what's your salary divided by screwed. you're out of the picture. But yeah, I think, you know, there are a lot of kids out there who, I heard somebody, oh gosh, it was last night, I think, on Jesse Waters, as I was driving home from dinner, there was a guy from NASA who said, now that we're doing the space race again, you know, we're kind of involved in the space race with China, and we're going to the moon, we're working our way toward the moon, children who are young today, you know, 4, 5, 6 years old, like we were when we landed on the moon the first time, they're not going to know a world where we're not regularly traveling to outer space and going to different heavenly bodies, the moon being one, and eventually Mars, and then maybe some other places. This is going to be a consistent part of their lives going forward. Because after Nixon, we had that big long stretch.
1: A long haul, with nothing going on.
0: We had Skylab, and it was like, well, what the hell's that? What are we doing with that?
1: Mm-hmm.
0: And then we had, let's get a reusable shuttle program, which went nowhere. How many times can you take ants up into space and go, look, they're floating. Yeah, congratulations. How much money did we spend on that stupid experiment?
1: Need to do a little bit more there. And we just saw where we made it to the space station.
0: Yes.
1: In 8 hours?
0: 8 hours.
1: 8 hours. That's impressive.
0: That's beyond impressive. I mean, you can't drive to Orlando in 8 hours. So for the thing to be able to get, it was a straight shot, they somehow worked out the timing so that they launched from here and went like just whoop, there they were.
1: Straight at it.
0: Yeah.
1: Pretty impressive.
0: Well, it didn't help that two of the astronauts the whole time in the back were like, are we there yet? Are we there yet? Are we there? We're going as fast as we can.
1: They needed a bathroom break.
0: Well, we had two Americans and a Canadian and a Russian.
1: I'm surprised there wasn't a fight.
0: No, the Canadian kept the peace.
1: Did he?
0: That's what they do. Very polite.
1: Fight.
0: Just to make sure everybody's satisfied at all times. Anyway, we'll see how this Space Academy thing turns out, and we'll let you know when we know. 646 with Dixon and Vining on Talk 99.5.
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0: 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With a relatively decent day in store for us, about 90 for a high today. The chance of rain that creeps in later is going to be really more south of here, but around 7 o'clock at night is not an unreasonable time to expect it. And then tomorrow, off and on, more in the afternoon than in the morning, but still a good possibility of showers in your neck of the woods, wherever you may be. Joining us now on the phone line where we interview people, it's Debbie Schlissel. Debbie does movies.com. Debbie does politics.com. It's the former that we focus on Friday afternoon. Hello, Debbie, and how are you on this fine Friday?
1: Doing great. Good morning. So we've got four new movies this weekend that I saw. Start with the biggest one. So the biggest one is this new Tom Cruise movie called Digger. I hated this movie. It's long, slow, and boring, and it's got a lot of stupid plot devices.

secrets all these liberals are who pretend they're for the environment, and then they're driving around in these giant carbon footprint planes. But that was the only good part of the movie. It's so quirky and stupid. And then you find out, not long into the movie, that he's actually an actor and that this is a play. So they go back and forth from the events of the story to this thing backstage with him and his wife and his missing daughter, and he's an actor, and the other people are actors, so he goes out of character. It just was a dumb movie, and I was bored to tears. And, of course, Tom Cruise's character is the stereotypical right-wing capitalist, oilman, bad guy, you know, the stock, evil person who doesn't care about the environment because they want to produce fossil fuels and all of that. It just was boring. It's awful, and it's a joke, in my opinion. If you want to see a movie that's like this, watch Dr. Strange Love. It's a much better movie. I'm not the biggest fan of it, but it's much better. All right, now, the other big movie is called Verity. And I did not care for this movie either. So Anne Hathaway is this famous author, and her husband is Josh Hartnett. She's been in a terrible accident. And this offbeat, unknown thriller writer played by Dakota Johnson is recruited by them to come to the house and start writing her novels because she, Anne Hathaway, is disabled. The story it sounds better than it is. It's very slow and boring. It's a thriller. Dakota Fanning is suspicious of whether she's really handicapped and so on, and of what happened in the accident. A lot is kept a mystery from her, and she finds this novel that was written by Anne Hathaway, and she sounds like a bad person. I hated this movie. It's just boring. And the ending, which the twist, I'm not giving anything away, but there's a big twist that just seems so stupid and contrived. And this is based on a book written by Colleen Hoover, who is in a major cash grab right now because her It Ends With Us movie was a big hit, sort of, until there was the whole Blake Lively, Justin Baldoni, an ever-ending set of lawsuits. But she's hot now, and all the women are reading her novels, so they're making movies out of all of them. And this is one of them. This seemed like a third grader could have written this stupid twist that makes no sense. It's like just unbelievable, and it just looks like somebody just slapped something on because they had to make some kind of mystery and write a novel, and they had a contract with their publisher. And the movie seems like that, too. It just was awful, and I felt like I sat through all of this for this. So I don't recommend it, Verity. Then there are two other movies that, unfortunately, I also do not recommend. One is called Rolling Loud, and stars Owen Wilson as this father who works for this large corporation, and he's kind of fed up with his job. He wants a close relationship with his young teen son, 13-year-old son, and his son really wants to go to this hip-hop festival called Rolling Loud. Now, if you remember, like a couple months ago or maybe a few weeks ago, we talked about how Live Nation is getting into these movies, getting in the movie business where they have these tours of different artists and they put them in a movie and have this stupid story that they slap onto it so that they and the artists can make a lot of money. In this case, it's Travis Scott of Kardashian fame. And they go to this festival, and Travis Scott has a lot of appearances in the movie. It's just a dumb movie. It was so long and boring. And any parent that takes their kid, their 13-year-old, to this festival should be sued for malpractice and probably be put in prison for child neglect and abuse. And I would say that about Owen Wilson in this awful, boring, terrible, corny, cheesy movie. So I did not care for that. Then there is this movie called The Incomers that stars Domhnall Gleeson as a
corporate guy, and it's not really clear. He's either corporate or from the English government or both, who's sent to this remote island that is populated only by a brother and sister. They have no modern conveniences, no electricity, no internet, nothing. They live on their own, and they were taught by their late father to keep everyone off the island. They were trained like almost military style to hurt and possibly kill anyone that invades the island.

0: They can't swim. They can't get off of there. They eat birds. It's awful. And this guy comes to the island to try and convince them to come to the modern world and leave this island because they're not really supposed to live there. They're kind of squatting. I'm making it sound much better than it is. This was just a really bad movie. It's really boring. It's really stupid. Made no sense. I hated all the people in it, and I wouldn't recommend paying money to go see it. So I don't recommend any of the new movies this weekend. I would say if you have to go to the theater and you haven't seen it already, see Heart of the Beast, which is the new Brad Pitt film with the dog. That's a fun movie. It's good. It's thrilling. It is a little sad, but I enjoyed it. I thought it was very well done, and it's a much better movie than any of these awful offerings that they have this week.
1: Okay. Anything streaming that you like?
0: So, I watched season 5 of Fauda, which is the Israeli counterterrorism series. I recommend season 1 and 5 of this series. You don't need to watch the other seasons to understand what's going on in season 5. That was good. And it's all in English, so you don't need to worry about it Hebrew.
1: Oh, good.
0: Or Arabic.
1: I hate reading television shows.
2: Mm, that's the worst.
1: I hate reading movies.
2: I do too.
1: I hate reading. So I could just stop right there. I just hate reading. Marvelous, Debbie, thank you so much for the input. We appreciate you. And even though it's going to be a rainy weekend, I'm going to avoid the theater like the plague.
2: That sounds like we need to.
1: All right.
2: Mm-hmm. Thanks, Debbie.
1: Take care. We'll do it again next Friday. Have a great weekend.
0: Thank you. Have a great weekend.
1: Bye-bye. There you go. Debbie Social, DebbieDoesPolitics.com, DebbieDoesMovies.com. I kind of like the looks of that Verity movie, I have to be honest with you. I've seen a couple of trailers.
2: Looking.
1: I'm like, ooh,
2: yeah.
1: That's creepy. I like creepy, and it's Halloween time, you know?
2: She didn't like any of them.
1: No, I did not care for even one of the four movies, but that's not really that unusual. Hollywood puts out an immense amount of crap.
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4: An outgoing state lawmaker is seeking to have one of his bills pushed forward in 2027, even though he will be out of the legislature. Greg Barnes lost his re-election bid this past May. He's now asking fellow Republicans to carry his bill that would increase the criminal penalties given to employees within Alabama school systems who are charged with sex crimes against children. Current law charges a school employee with a Class B felony for engaging in sex with a student. Barnes says he's been approached by parents, teachers, and students alike to address the growing problem within schools by increasing the penalties to a Class A felony. This could result in life in prison upon conviction. Barnes called the sex crime with a student just as heinous as kidnapping, rape, or aggravated child abuse. I'll be back with more Alabama stories after this.
5: Some of the greatest blessings is just having people that care about you, to have someone that's just going to love you and make you feel important. They encourage you to be in church. They encourage you to be in prayer. They encourage you to be in your Bible. Now it's a part of my day every day. My house parents planted seeds in me that you can see where those seeds have sprouted in my life and helped change my life.
6: Big Oak Ranch, a Christian home for children needing a chance.
4: Two assistance programs that are run by the state of Alabama will be operating soon under a new computer system. The Alabama Department of Human Resources announced that they will be integrating computer systems that will affect the SNAP and TAMF programs. The changes will make the application process much more streamlined. The pilot program will first be launched in 5 counties, Montgomery, Elmore, Tuscaloosa, Dallas, and Talladega. The city of Selma is planning to swear in a new police chief. The ceremony will be held October 8th at the Carl Morgan Convention Center for Edis Brickus. There will be a meet and greet opportunity for residents of that community as well. I'm Andrea Tice.
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1: 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Beautiful day in store, 90 for a high. Got partly cloudy skies, sunny skies, partly cloudy, and then eventually some rain possible this evening. Tomorrow looks like we're going to get some on and off rain throughout the course of the day, more in the afternoon than in the morning. And then Sunday looks like a rainy day all day, 80% chance of rain. The temperatures do drop after that, and we get highs in the 80s, the lower 80s. For next week, that almost sends a shiver of anticipation up my spine.
11: Woo-hoo!
1: That and the lower energy bill that I will be paying as a result of that,
11: woo-hoo!
1: Which makes me very happy. Yeah, boy. That, my friends, is what is happening weather-wise here in the ham, as we call it. Do we call it the ham?
2: Yeah, we can call it the ham.
1: Okay.
2: Yeah, looking at radar, there's all kinds of rain back toward Texas, mm-hmm, and moving into Louisiana, and that's what's coming in our direction. But again, not a big deal really for tonight. We may get some showers, but yeah, it's It's a line of rain that goes really across the entire country and down into Mexico. That's how big the swath is.
1: Yeah.
2: It's huge.
1: It is absolutely huge. And they say it's going to be more south than north, but it looks to me like it kind of covers the entire area.
2: You know, the other thing is, too, James Spann was saying yesterday that he had heard that some events were canceled and other things like that due to severe weather. And he's like, there's not severe weather per se. It's just rain chances. Mm-hmm. And there could be some higher wind or a little bit of thunder, but he's, you know, really wasn't even concerned about any type of severe storms or lightning or things like that. So it just looks like it's going to be kind of a rain event for us this weekend, and mostly Sunday. Mm-hmm. That's when the heavier stuff, 1 to 3 inches across central Alabama, south Alabama, more rain, mm-hmm. potentially 2 to 4 inches.
1: Now, so, can I get tickets for this rain event?
2: You could try.
1: Okay.
2: Maybe you can get those from James.
1: What we have to do is make sure it doesn't rain on Weird Al Yankovic tonight, because Steve is going.
2: He'd probably be all right. Mm. Yeah.
11: I'll be prepared.
2: Be prepared, but I think you're in pretty good shape.
1: Just found out that Puddles Pity Party is opening for Weird Al. If you've ever seen Puddles.
2: I mean, it sounds like that's a perfect opening act.
11: Especially for a rainy night, yeah.
1: Yeah.
2: Yeah.
1: A lot of puddles.
2: Right.
1: A lot of puddles involved. Mm. Have you saved up about $400 for refreshments?
11: Mm. At the Coke? No, we're going to go eat beforehand and we'll be good.
1: Yeah. Pre-game it.
2: And make sure maybe have the honey put some treats in her bag.
1: Oh, we're going to start.
2: Why not? Huh?
1: Sure, why not?
2: A treat or two.
1: Just like, you know, mom smuggling in the popcorn to the theater.
2: And nothing wrong with that. Go, mom, go.
1: Stopping by the Dollar Tree on the way in to grab the Whoppers and the Raisinettes so you don't have to pay those.
2: You have to pay, you know, $25 for a box of Whoppers.
1: They are a little crazy. You do want to ask him, like, do you know what things cost outside of this area? Have you ever left this theater? Just curious. Walked into a store of any kind? We'd like
2: all this
1: to know.
2: Time, those people that worked the concession stand thought that the Twizzlers were $15 a bag.
1: Are they not? Mm.
2: Wow, really? They only cost like five?
1: Three? Buck 50?
2: Charging three times
1: really?
2: As much?
1: Mm. We're doing it wrong. Hmm. 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
3: And now, it's Dixon and Vining's top three things you need to know.
1: Well, here's what happens when you don't play ball with Marco Rubio and start talking peace. He kicks you out of the country.
2: Yep, you're
1: That's
2: done.
1: That's right. Mm-hmm.
2: You're no longer welcome. Get out.
1: They were talking to the Iranian delegation about finding some peaceful solution, some resolution to the war over there in the Middle East. And Iran was, as usual, playing fast and loose. You know, dragging their feet, making a lot of promises one day and then rescinding them the next. And that's what they always do.
2: Tired of this game.
1: Yeah, and so Rubio just said, you know what? Get out. We're done. We're done here. This is over. We're not doing this anymore. It's nothing more shocking than being shown the door.
2: Oh, yeah.
1: But they're used
2: to
1: it.
2: You know what? if you lived in Iran, you might not want to go back either.
1: This is very lovely.
2: This hotel is very nice. The food is delicious. Mm,
1: please don't make us go back.
2: Don't make us go back.
1: Don't make us go back, because there is no food. There is no food. There are no beds. There's nothing there.
2: Mm-hmm.
1: We just want to stay here.
2: That was our plan, and it's working. Now get out.
1: That's right. Take some souvenir mints on the way out
2: some
1: the door.
2: Some souvenir and a toothpick.
1: The doctor in the Krista Pike execution has been tied to an earlier botched lethal injection. So, boy, I'm glad they put him in charge of this one, too. Mark Fowler, the doctor who oversaw Pike's botched execution, was also involved in the attempted execution of Tony Carruthers.
2: I would say if you botch it one time, you're done.
1: Yeah, I would think so, too.
2: I mean, this is too serious.
1: It's one strike and you're out.
2: Yeah.
1: His execution was abandoned in May after medical staff failed to establish IV access, a process that took more than an hour. As a guy who just has been dealt with in terms of a lot of IVs being put in me, I would say I was stuck literally in the neighborhood of 30 times while I was in there for 8 days. One day they just had like six things in my right arm. Mm-hmm. And then eventually they opened up a port in my left arm where I have a really huge vein there. And they started using that as a regular place to either take blood or give me things or whatever. It's a 16-gauge needle.
2: Nice.
1: Yeah, it was big, really big. Mm. But yeah, they stuck a lot of needles in me over a period of time. Fortunately, I have really easy to find very good veins, but you know, if you're a medical professional, you know whether or not someone's got decent veins. You don't have to look too hard.
2: No.
1: And when you see that they don't, or you maybe try a couple of times to find the vein and it doesn't work, you go, we're calling this. You don't keep going. You don't actually start the IV. One of the things that I find very frustrating about this story, because I think a lot of news people don't really understand what happened here, is she took two doses of lethal injection and it didn't kill her. Well, it didn't go into her blood. You missed the vein, you morons. This isn't like, oh, look, she's Superwoman. She managed to withstand two doses of this lethal injection. She never got it. And now the problem is it is seeping out of her body and into her bloodstream, which is why she's in a coma.
2: Yeah, she's in critical
1: condition. In the hospital
2: condition.
1: Right now. She may very well end up dying from this. It's just going to take a lot longer. It's
2: time, then some folks are going to get sued over the way that this was handled.
1: It is time to start finding another way to execute people. It is time to get past this because this is clearly not the way to go.
2: We've had issues in Alabama. Now this Tennessee situation, there's got to be a different way if you're going to carry this out.
1: I know we're going to find one. I have a couple of, suggestions
2: a couple of
1: myself.
2: Ideas. Well, you said it yesterday, the guillotine. Maybe that's the way to go.
1: The guillotine works, just brick. You never run out of brick. Can't go wrong with that.
2: Yeah, brick, you can't go wrong.
1: Don't have to find a vein. Just right across the back of the head. There.
2: What about drowning?
1: Drowning?
2: Yeah, why not?
1: That sounds horrid.
2: Well, you're killing the person.
1: I suppose that's true. I mean, if that's the goal.
2: If you're talking guillotine.
1: Mm-hmm. But that's fast. Drowning is a little slow.
2: Is it?
11: So you want
2: slow?
11: Torture?
1: What if we do?
2: Well, the person she killed was pretty much tortured.
1: Okay, so we should just kill them the way they kill their people.
2: Yeah.
1: I like that.
11: I might be in favor.
1: There you go. Now we're talking.
2: You'd be in favor for that? Ooh, that would really make people think twice about how they killed somebody.
1: That's exactly right.
2: Because I'm going to end up in prison and they're going to put me to death this way. I don't think I want to die this way.
1: We're going to make this as painless as possible.
2: Maybe we don't want to do this at all. Oh, good idea.
1: An Ohio couple is suing a hospital and surgical team after a procedure they say resulted in the amputation of the wrong leg.
2: Oh, I'm just telling you, if I've got to go through an amputation, there's going to be writing all up and down the leg that needs to come off.
1: Oh, yeah.
2: And some not-so-nice notes on the leg
1: that
2: is not supposed to come off. I'm going to write you notes. You cut this leg off, I'm coming after you.
1: X, X, X. Not this
2: not
1: leg.
2: Not this leg.
1: Wrong, incorrect.
2: Wrong leg.
1: Stop.
2: Yeah.
1: Look
2: go
1: no
2: away.
1: Further. And then on the other one, you put like green lights.
2: Yes.
1: Take this leg, please.
11: Mm-hmm. Thank you, Henny Youngman.
1: Sharon Jacks went to Selby, the General Hospital, for an elective right leg amputation below the knee. Surgeons instead amputated her left leg.
2: Good heavens.
1: Going to the lawsuit. Oh, I'm sorry. Did you mean your right?
2: I just don't know how you make that mistake. I'm sorry.
1: Sharon Jacks made the decision to have her right leg amputated below the knee because of cancer in that leg. The lawsuit's general allegations section states that before surgery, the correct leg was checked off and marked, and then the surgeon was just drunk, I guess. When Jacks went to have an elective right leg amputation below the knee because of cancer that she had in that leg, she made the tough decision. It wasn't easy in and of itself to do that. And prior to the surgery, from what I can determine, everything was checked off as to the correct leg. It was marked the correct leg. Everything seemed to be in order. And then they cut off the wrong leg. Now, the problem is, of course, they can't put it back.
2: No, now you have no legs.
1: And they have
2: You're
1: to take
2: a double
1: the other
2: amputee.
1: One now.
2: Yes, yeah.
1: Indeed.
2: That's horrendous.
1: Now this,
2: you don't get to practice. You're no longer a doctor. I'm sorry. You just cannot make this mistake.
1: Obviously, she is suing the hospital.
2: Obviously.
1: And the judge.
2: And is going to own the hospital.
1: Look, the judge says she doesn't have a leg to stand on.
2: Oh, so stop.
1: Come on. These are the jokes, people.
11: And I get that the doctor is culpable in this. Don't get me wrong. But is he the only one in the room?
1: Yeah,
11: is there not anybody else in the room that was sitting there looking at doctor? No, this one.
2: Hey, everybody made the mistake.
1: And oh boy, that's brutal. This is my biggest fear. I'm not kidding.
2: Going in for surgery,
1: you're out. You need to have somebody kind of standing over.
2: Well, that's why I'd love to have a loved one in at least. Beginning the surgery, you're there to say this is the correct leg. Somebody, what the heck? Mm-mm. You cut off the good leg.
1: Perfectly.
2: Oh, that's terrible.
1: 7:17 with make it 7:18 with Dixon and Vining Talk 99.5. Coming up just a little bit later in this hour, I have got for you. You're not going to believe this. Secret menu items at Olive Garden.
2: Secret.
1: Yes.
2: Like we don't know about them that are there.
1: Well, obviously
2: are
1: not.
2: Not on
11: that
2: the menu.
11: Rat leg soup.
1: It wouldn't
11: like
1: be. Yes, the rat leg soup is delicious.
2: Oh,
1: you
2: God.
1: Wouldn't. If they weren't a secret, you would know about them, you know? Yeah.
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20: Well, traffic starting to build. I see a two-minute delay now on 65 North between Highway 25 and the 2059 Junction. I'm Phil Carter in the Traffic Center.
21: We've made it to the first weekend in October, and it starts hot. Highs today near 90 degrees with a partly cloudy sky. An isolated shower, too, is possible, but most areas stay dry through the evening. Into Saturday we go. Partly to mostly cloudy skies. Spotty showers, especially to the south, will be possible. Much of central and northern Alabama, though, could stay dry as the majority of the rain looks to hold off until Sunday. We'll see widespread showers, perhaps a rumble of thunder as well. Much needed rain here to central Alabama. And what folks might be most excited for, the cooler air that follows will be in the upper 70s, low 80s, nice and cool fall-like next week. I'm ABC 30 through 40's meteorologist Evan Chikvera on Talk 99.5.
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0: 7:23 edition of the Mining Talk, 99.5 Talk, and 99.5.com. We got a Friday on our hands here, and it looks like it's going to be a relatively decent one. Some rain in the offing later this evening, but the rain really comes in earnest by tomorrow afternoon, and then it, boom, hits us hard on Sunday. So prepare to spend the day inside binging Neely on Amazon Prime.
1: Yeah, that or something else.
0: I watched the first two episodes. It's pretty good.
1: Yeah, I finished Reacher last night.
0: Oh, yeah, good one. Ooh, good one. Yeah.
1: Really good.
0: Yeah. More violent than the average Reacher, mm-hmm. which I thought was interesting.
1: Yeah.
0: You know, there's one in the book that the last season was based on. He actually says at one point, I've never really had a fight that lasted more than, say, 40 seconds. And I thought, that's true. Mm-hmm. You know, he usually just puts away people very quickly. But, you know, this season, that last episode.
1: A little more bloody.
0: Well, things went on for quite some time there.
1: They did.
0: It
1: was a little bothersome.
0: He survived.
1: Yeah. Good to know that. This weekend, as we said, with some of the wet weather, be a good time to check out the Knowles Group on Saturday and Sunday right here on Talk 99.5 from 2 to 3 with really fantastic financial advice. They talk about all different types of topics and get into things that could be of interest to you. If you don't have a financial plan together, you get to know the Knowles Group a little bit and Danny Knowles and the guys there, and let them customize a plan for you. Whatever your goal may be, whenever it is that you want to retire, it's really, really important to have that clear plan, the path that you want to go to get you where you need to be. Whether it's to retire early, whether it's to, you know, you might want to travel the world, or maybe you're the type of person that doesn't care at all about traveling. You'd maybe just like to travel the U.S., get an RV or something like that. Whatever it is that is your goal later in life, make sure that you have the funds to do the things that you want to do. 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
0: All right, let's talk football this weekend. What we got going on Saturday is Auburn and Tennessee.
1: Mm-hmm.
0: That is at 11 a.m.
1: Early game.
0: Is that right?
1: Early game.
0: No, that's incorrect.
1: I think,
0: I think it's Alabama.
1: I had it yesterday with me.
0: Alabama and Mississippi State is the early game, isn't it? I think that's right.
1: Let me double check.
0: Let's double check that.
1: Let me double check.
0: Make sure we get that information correct.
1: Well, I didn't
0: correct.
1: Have I it there either.
0: One's at 11, one's at 2:30. I know that. Mm-hmm. And I have every confidence that Alabama is going to do well.
1: Alabama goes to Starkville. That's an 11 o'clock game.
0: Okay.
1: Auburn headed to Tennessee. That's a 2:30 game.
0: Yeah, that would be the big
1: now,
0: one, wouldn't it?
1: A couple of days ago, it looked as if the Alabama-Mississippi State game, 60% chance of rain. Mm-hmm. Auburn and Tennessee, this may have changed, was a 70% chance of rain.
0: Mm-hmm.
1: So, maybe again, this was a couple of days ago, but could have changed by now. But those are the two. Yeah, get up bright and early for the game. And then just sit right there, and next would be the Auburn game.
0: If you want to watch Auburn struggle.
1: Well, yeah, Tennessee, you know, they did a pretty good job against Texas.
0: Yes,
1: so,
0: they did.
1: You know,
0: I'm hoping, A, that they got worn down, and B, that the team that came within 5 points of beating Florida shows up to play Tennessee, because that could be a pretty good matchup, you know. But whew, this is going to be quite the challenge for Alex Golish's Tigers in his first year as coach. People want to see good stuff. Their expectations are far too high, as always. And let's just hope for a good showing. I think that's all you can do at this point.
1: And I
0: don't know why, but I'm supremely confident that Alabama is going to take care of business with Mississippi State, because they always do. But Mississippi State, no slouch against Missouri.
1: Oh, absolutely not. Now, the other slaughter game that, if you care to watch, at 11:45, Georgia and Vandy.
0: Oh, yeah. Always.
1: Poor Vanderbilt.
0: Well, Vandy puts on.
1: But I don't know, playing Georgia.
0: Yeah.
1: I don't even see this being.
0: You don't think it's even going to get close?
1: No.
0: Maybe true.
1: I think second quarter, we'll probably see the second or third string of Georgia in there.
0: College game day is headed to Iowa City, Iowa. God bless them. There is zero to do in Iowa City, Iowa.
1: That's probably why they don't go there very often.
0: Well,
1: right?
0: In this case, it's the number 14 Hawkeyes versus the number 5 Ohio State Buckeyes. Hawkeyes and the Buckeyes. Buckeyes and the Hawkeyes. Mm-hmm. Should be fun.
1: Yeah.
2: Iowa just coming off that win over Michigan.
0: Michigan, exactly. Yeah, Iowa winning over Michigan, which Michigan, a little overranked and overrated this year. Almost lost to Western Michigan had they not gotten that extra second back on the clock. The Saban second, we call it.
1: The magic Saban second. The other game that could be interesting, tomorrow night at 6:30, Clemson and number 4 Miami. That could be an interesting game.
0: All right. You know, I got nothing else going on tomorrow. I'm doing
1: And what
0: a
1: do you think
0: things.
1: About Kentucky and South Carolina? Kentucky's ranked 24th.
0: Yeah.
1: South Carolina is no slouch.
0: Oh,
1: can Kentucky win that, hot. Or can South Carolina take care of Kentucky?
0: Don't sell yourself short, South Carolina. You're a terrible slouch.
2: Georgia, by the way,
0: yeah,
2: favored by 24 to 25 and a half points, depending on which book you're looking at.
0: Wow.
2: Over Vanderbilt.
0: Wow.
1: Yeah.
0: I feel confident that Kentucky can beat South Carolina.
1: You think so?
0: I really do think so. If they beat Texas A&M, and they did, I do believe that they can beat South Carolina. We'll see. You know, I didn't think Florida had a chance against Ole Miss, so what the hell do I know? Clearly, I'm not the person to be talking to about this. Ask the people Steve's getting his odds from. 7:30 with Dixon and Vining on Talk 99.5. 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
11: Well, I see a 7-minute delay now. Heavy traffic on 65 North between Highway 25 and the 2059 Junction. I'm Phil Carter in the Traffic Center.
12: We've made it to the first weekend in October, and it starts hot. Highs today near 90 degrees to partly cloudy sky. An isolated shower, too, is possible, but most areas stay dry through the evening. Into Saturday we go. Partly to mostly cloudy skies. Spotty showers, especially to the south, will be possible. Much of central and northern Alabama, though, could stay dry as the majority of the rain looks to hold off until Sunday. We'll see widespread showers, perhaps a rumble of thunder as well. Much needed rain here to central Alabama. And what folks might be most excited for, the cooler air that follows will be in the upper 70s, low 80s, nice and cool fall-like next week. I'm ABC 30 through 40's meteorologist Evan Chikvera on Talk 99.5.
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0: When a child says, I think I might be born in the wrong body, is not a couple of therapy sessions. 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And by the time you get to 18, you're going to go like, I don't know what the hell I was thinking. I'm sure glad I didn't do that. At least that's what's supposed to happen. I don't want my tax dollars going to pay for that mistake.
3: Real talk, real news, Talk 99.5.

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1: 7:34. 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Yes, the Bluff Park Art Festival has been canceled this year. Very sad about that. Was really looking forward to dropping by and checking out some of the great art. I know some of the artists there. I wanted to see their work and mock them. No, I'm just kidding. I own a lot of local artists' artwork because I like it. I like supporting the local art community. Plus, it's inexpensive.
2: And there's always been so many beautiful things to look at, to purchase at the Bluff Park Art Show. And again, we're very disappointed about that, but we understand why. I mean,
1: sure,
2: artists don't need rain on all their artwork, and again, the tents that have to be set up and all of that. But we do encourage you to support these artists. Go to bluffparkartassociation.org. There's a list of those artists, how to get in touch with them, maybe take a look at their artwork, and maybe purchase something online, which I know that they would appreciate.
1: Also, on their websites, you'll find other shows that they're going to be going to, so you can go join them there in future weeks and weekends and see their stuff and purchase it there as well. Support your local art scene, man. We love the Bluff Park Art Show. We'll talk about it again next year when it comes back around again for the 64th. And we're sorry that we're going to miss out on the 63rd, but I think better safe than sorry
2: when it comes to this.
1: All right, we have here some Oreo ghosts. We talked about these a couple of weeks ago. It is the first Oreo treat, technically, that is not a cookie. I know that's not true because I had the Oreo egg several years ago and found it to be quite delicious, and I never could find another one, but they seem to be somewhat like this. Mm. The egg was a milk chocolate shell.
2: Well, the ghost is pretty cute.
1: Yeah.
2: Got his arm here. I'll see if I can put it on YouTube so y'all can see it.
3: Yeah, actually, I mean, it at least has a face and is shaped like a ghost.
1: That's true.
2: He's smiling. He's cute.
3: Reese's.
1: Yeah.
2: Reese's can't.
1: You listening, Reese's?
2: Reese's can't get that right.
1: You guys can't figure out how to make this happen. Mm-mm. I'm biting the head off this ghost.
2: All right, go ahead.
1: Mm-hmm.
2: 170 calories, three pieces, because these are teeny tiny. Mm-hmm. They really are. Mm-hmm. They're bites. Mm. Maybe two bites.
1: Mm.
2: Right? Two bites? He says,
1: I want to freeze this.
2: Oh, yes.
1: Mm-hmm.
2: Definitely this goes in the freezer.
3: Mm-hmm. Yeah, that would work well.
2: Or refrigerator at the very least.
1: Mm-hmm.
3: But
1: mm-hmm.
3: The thing about it is, just like this, not bad.
2: Those are pretty good.
1: It's got basically a crushed up Oreo cookie.
2: Mm-hmm.
1: You know, the cream with pieces of the cookie inside of it.
2: Of the
1: and
2: chocolate.
1: And then the shell itself is dark chocolate, which is quite good.
3: Okay. I got to admit, when you were first describing this, I was picturing an actual Oreo cookie with just like, you know, the ghost on it, and then you described it further, and I'm like, what did they do, coat it?
2: Yeah, that's really good.
3: No,
2: kids would love that.
3: That's what I was kind of thinking.
2: Let me tell you what, trick-or-treaters would love that.
1: Yeah, they would. They would, but they're not getting any of these. I'm keeping them all for myself.
2: Are you? The whole bag?
1: All of it.
2: Freezer, huh?
1: You get done.
2: They go into the freezer.
1: They're going into the freezer. If I put them in this freezer, I'll forget them.
2: Yes, you will, and they'll get eaten, too.
1: That's
2: there won't be any left.
3: Yeah, somebody will find them.
1: Freezer in my office. Here we go. All right, let's talk about seven secret menu options at the Olive Garden. When people say secret menu items, they're not really secret. You're just swapping things out, changing one thing for another, or adding something or subtracting something. So it's not that big a secret. But I will say, number one is interesting. You can swap pasta for veggies. If you decide you don't want to have that, you know, pasta because it is high in carbs and whatnot.
2: It's like, what's wrong with you?
1: I know, I agree. Pasta is one of the greatest comfort foods ever.
2: Don't give up the pasta for some veggies. Well, you can get veggies anytime.
3: I would probably ask this question. If you don't want the pasta, why are you going to Olive
1: Garden?
3: That's
1: a good question. Maybe you're with a group of people. I don't know.
2: Seems silly, like going to McDonald's not getting fries. Mm. What's wrong with you?
1: You can get the protein and the sauce and then ask for a favorite veggie to offset some of the carbs, like saucy, cheesy broccoli. Mm-hmm.
2: Yeah, I like that. Okay. Mm-hmm.
1: Yeah. I was thinking more kind of a vegetable medley with some peppers and some onions and a little squash, maybe, and then you throw the sauce over the top of that, as well as some protein. That could be delicious.
2: Yeah, that could be.
1: But who am I kidding? I'm going for the pasta 10 times out of 10. Steve said, I wouldn't be at Olive Garden if I wasn't eating the pasta.
2: That's exactly right.
1: Mm. Have you ever felt like your pasta could have used just a little or a lot more sauce?
2: Mm-hmm.
3: No, sure.
1: Ask for it.
2: Well,
1: apparently, you can get extra sauce, and it doesn't cost anything else. Well, maybe you get a little upcharge, depending. But instead of a light coating, every inch of your protein, veggies, and pasta can be swimming in Alfredo.
2: Yes.
1: Traditional marinara or creamy mushroom sauce It's the ultimate hack for heavy-handed sauce lovers who want every single bite to be as rich and flavorful as possible. There is such a thing as too much sauce. But you got to work a while to get there, in my opinion.
2: I would think so, yeah.
1: When it starts to look like soup, you've overdone it, mm-hmm. in my opinion. Italian soda.
3: What?
1: You won't find this refreshing drink option on the official menu, but it's incredibly easy to order. 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Then, just ask for them to add an ounce or 2 ounces of syrup to a club soda, maybe a splash of Sprite or your favorite soda. You can even add a splash of half and half or a dollop of whipped cream to give the drink a rich, creamy layer. Top it off with a cherry or a lime wedge, and you'll be instantly transported to a sunny cafe in Rome.
2: Really? No. We're at Olive Garden, and we think we're in Rome.
1: Mm-hmm.
2: Y'all are really stretching this one.
1: Chicken Parmesan Alfredo.
2: Is that not already on the menu?
1: No.
2: Really?
1: Well, chicken Parmesan.
3: Parmesan is a red sauce.
1: Is a red sauce.
3: And yeah. Alfredo's a white?
1: Yeah.
3: Yeah.
2: Well, we'll just throw those on. Why? That should be on the menu.
1: Fettuccine Alfredo is great and all, but have you tried it with a crispy breaded chicken cutlet? Just ask your server to swap the usual grilled chicken for the fried chicken used in the chicken Parmesan dish without the tomato sauce or cheese. Best part about this trick is that you can substitute almost any protein on the menu. If you aren't craving breaded chicken, throw some juicy shrimp into your Alfredo. I don't think shrimp fettuccine Alfredo is that odd. I think that's actually on there.
3: I've seen it on menus, yeah.
1: Add sliced Italian sausage for a savory, spicy kick. Okay, I could do that. Custom pizza. Do they have pizza at Olive Garden?
2: Didn't know that. News to us.
1: If you're craving a slice of pizza but don't want the standard tomato ingredients, you can mix things up. For instance, you can ask for everything from spinach dip to Alfredo as a replacement for the normal pizza sauce. This hack lets you relive the 1990s when Olive Garden actually had pizza on its regular menu, featuring items like the Roma Garden, Meaty Italian, or Chicken Alfredo pizza. So they don't have it on there now? I don't know. What are you supposed to do? How are you doing that? Grilled chicken margherita pasta. 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The standard grilled chicken margherita comes with grilled chicken breast, topped with gooey mozzarella, basil pesto, lemon garlic sauce, fresh tomatoes, and Parmesan garlic broccoli. By turning this favorite into a custom pasta dish, you get all the signature flavors over a bed of your fave noodles.
2: It does sound pretty good. I love some pesto. Yeah.
1: You know,
2: basil pesto.
1: The thing you have to remember is every one of these dishes is coming out of the microwave. That's the big thing. Just got to keep that in mind.
2: Listen, don't do that to us. In our minds, that chef is back there. Yeah. That Italian chef is back there. And he's, you know,
1: singing
2: it up.
1: Well,
2: that's
1: this.
2: In my mind. I have to leave it there when I go to Olive Garden. Don't wreck that.
1: Yeah.
2: They do microwaves. You know, there's a kitchen and there's 10 microwaves and they're just popping them in there.
1: They keep,
2: that changes it.
1: They keep telling us that they were trained in Tuscany, and I'm like, you misspelled Tucson, okay? You're not even close on
2: they're
1: this.
2: They're saying Tuscany and they spell it Tucson.
1: And last but not least, steak marsala. The social media one Reddit commenter suggests ordering the 6-ounce sirloin, swapping mashed potatoes for broccoli and topping everything off with creamy marsala sauce and mushrooms.
2: I don't think I'm going to Olive Garden for a 6-ounce sirloin.
1: Yeah, I'm not going to Olive Garden for steak. I'm going to go to a steakhouse for steak.
2: I want, you know, some pasta, you know, some chicken on it,
1: right.
2: Lots of gooey sauce, a little salad, and some of those delicious breadsticks.
1: You want a great steak. We all know Waffle House is the place to go.
2: When you're hungover, maybe.
3: Maybe after a Weird Al concert.
1: When am I not?
2: Maybe.
1: I'm trying to remember the last time I had marsala. I remember it was like beyond delicious. It was crazy good. And I thought, why don't I order this more often? I like
2: really
1: never
2: good.
1: Think about ordering marsala. I'm usually a veal parmesan guy or a chicken parmesan guy. Italian restaurants are...
2: Veal marsala is delicious, but you got to order it. Careful where you order that.
1: Yeah, to be,
2: you know what I mean?
1: I've had that, you know, a little tough or whatever.
2: Mm-hmm.
1: But what I do like, it helps me feel a little bit better, is picturing the little tiny baby calves being slaughtered wholesale and turned into food. That's
2: I can't go there. Don't do the microwaves in the kitchen.
1: No, I do that.
2: No, I can't do
1: chef,
2: that.
1: The chef and the guy who's killing the calf is back there. La la la la la la la la la bang. La la la la la la bang. Got to get rid of those.
3: Which family from New York are we talking about here?
2: This is exactly why the why Olive Garden needs to play a lot of Italian music.
1: Yes.
2: Because you need that in your brain
1: right.
2: to go forward with yeah. whatever you're doing at the Olive Garden.
1: There
2: right?
1: should be a little Sinatra, a little Dean Martin.
2: Bring it all.
1: Bring the Rat Pack.
2: And make sure you keep the doors to the kitchen closed.
1: That's
2: I don't
1: right.
2: want to be able to see down the hall and into the kitchen.
1: Nobody wants
2: I
1: to see
2: I don't want
1: them.
2: To see in there. Yeah, I've done that in a restaurant where they seat you, and it's like I've got a straight line
1: yeah.
2: to the kitchen doors and in, and I'm like, I've asked for a different table
1: right.
2: because I don't want to see that.
1: I don't see what's going on back
2: I
1: there.
2: Don't. I don't want to know. La, la, la, la. You know, close your eyes.
1: I was reading a piece on social media from a listener that I actually have met in the past, and he was talking about how he had just finished a lovely microwave dinner at Olive Garden with his wife. And he said, you know, she loves Olive Garden. I am not a fan.
2: Yeah.
1: But this is what makes a good marriage. Mm-hmm. I have found a couple of dishes that I can tolerate
2: right.
1: at Olive Garden.
2: Yeah.
1: And I go there to please her. And, you know,
2: maybe should help to guide her through
1: yeah.
2: to a really fine Italian
1: they do.
2: Restaurant.
1: They go to fine Italian yeah, restaurants,
2: there's a
1: too.
2: Few of those you can go
1: but,
2: to.
1: But she still likes the OG. Can't help herself. She wants to go back.
2: Does she like the RL, too? Red Lobster?
1: Yes, she loves the RL,
2: does
1: probably.
2: She?
1: I don't know. Yeah. She didn't say
2: aren't
1: anything
2: they owned by the same company?
1: I don't think so. Not,
2: they should be.
1: What I thought was interesting is that this guy's got a really Italian name. Really Italian. His last name is like super Italian.
2: Luigi?
1: That'd be his first name, yeah. You know,
2: Luigi. Let's
1: just say it's Italian enough that you look at it and you go, that guy wouldn't be caught dead in an Olive Garden if he didn't really love his wife. So, you know, there's room for everybody, and there's something you can find on that menu that you can eat. And I think the last time I was there, I had the toasted ravioli, and it was okay. It was pretty good. I think I've had the lasagna once or twice. You know, you get roped into this. My daughter loves Olive Garden, and I'm like, you're a brilliant chef. Why would you be eating at? She's like, just don't bug me, Dad. I like what I like.
2: Mm-hmm.
1: Okay. You got
2: that's
1: a point
2: true.
1: There.
2: If you like what you
1: yeah,
2: like.
1: Yeah, I mean.
2: Then you do you. Just don't make me go.
1: Somebody had to pick up the tab, Valerie.
3: Yeah, really. By the way, they are not
2: don't
3: owned by the same
2: go.
3: Company.
1: Not
2: they're
1: owned
2: not.
1: By the, they're not owned by the same people.
2: Well, anyways, so, let me go back to what I said earlier. They should be.
1: Yeah, they missed a good chance.
0: We own mornings. Well, it's more like a lease with an option to buy.
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13: Road work today in Shelby County on Pelham Parkway at Martin Street. Right shoulder block till 4:30. I'm Phil Carter in the traffic center.
14: We've made it to the first weekend in October, and it starts hot. Highs today near 90 degrees with a partly cloudy sky. An isolated shower or two is possible, but most areas stay dry during the evening. Into Saturday we go. Partly to mostly cloudy skies. Spotty showers, especially to the south, will be possible. Much of central and northern Alabama, though, could stay dry as the majority of the rain looks to hold off until Sunday. We'll see widespread showers, perhaps a rumble of thunder as well. Much needed rain here to central Alabama. And what folks might be most excited for, the cooler air that follows will be in the upper 70s, low 80s, nice and cool fall-like.

0: mean, and he's all like this and blah. And I actually, I've been working on the John Byrd impersonation for years. I have not done it.
1: Come on, give it to us.
0: But
1: you want to try it this morning with us?
0: I'll give it a try. I hate to break it out in public like this. I'm not sure it's 100% ready, but I'm going to give it a try.
1: Okay. Richard.
0: Almost dead on, right? Almost dead on. You thought you were sitting right across from him.
2: Two twos are four. Two fours is eight.
1: You two need to quit. That's what needs to happen.
3: I'm thinking promo.
1: I'm thinking not.
0: Yeah. Let's not exacerbate the situation.
1: Yeah, let's
0: here.
1: Not.
0: Mm. Mm-hmm. I don't know what they have against me. I've never been anything but nice to Skippy and Jimbo.
1: All right.
0: I've been 100%
1: so
0: pleasant.
1: So what do you want
0: to
1: do about this?
0: Well, I'm not saying you should do anything.
1: What do you want?
0: Hey, his listeners.
1: You want
0: me
1: to take him to HR today? Is that what you want me to do? Oh, that's right. We don't have an HR department here.
0: HR.
1: We'd have to drive to Atlanta.
0: Yeah.
1: Hey, Bird, load up. We're going to Atlanta
0: as
1: today.
0: Long as you're somebody to take John Bird for a drive, I'd suggest somewhere else, you know.
1: I'll let you take it.
0: There sure are a lot of trees out here. Why'd you bring a shovel? Yeah, that's what I'm talking about. Seven.
1: Might need that piece of machinery Leland was talking about in the promo.
0: Yeah. 7:55 with Dixon and Vining, nearly 60 years after his adoption. A man learns his Grammy Award-winning father, a biological father, a man named Michael McDonald. It's the Michael McDonald.
1: Such a wild story.
0: Yeah. You see a picture of the two of them side by side, and you're like, yep.
1: Yep, that's father-son.
0: No question about that. That is a father and son for sure, for sure. Apparently, he was given up for adoption at a fairly early age.
1: Yeah, Michael and his girlfriend at the time, they were 14 years old.
0: Oh, my.
1: And she became pregnant, and they gave the baby up for adoption, and it's this man who's now 59 years old.
0: Michael Gesling, he said he always knew he was adopted, had a wonderful childhood, could not pick two finer folks to have raised me. Gesling always wondered about his biological parents and said the mystery began unraveling after one of McDonald's children took a 23andMe DNA test. Within 36 hours, he got an email notifying him Michael Gesling, half-brother, St. Louis. Gesling said that's how this all began on his 58th birthday. Gesling met his birth mother in person. Later, he spoke with his biological father on the phone.
1: Could you not tell over the phone his voice?
0: You would think so. Gesling asked what he did for a living, and his biological father mentioned that he was a musician preparing to tour through St. Louis that summer. And I said, are you Michael McDonald? Gesling said, yeah, I'm afraid so. Gesling's biological mother and McDonald were 14 years old when he was conceived. McDonald's singer-songwriter with the Doobie Brothers. You'd think the two of them together would be pretty obvious as a, you know. How you doing, Daddy? Nice to see you, son.
1: That would be such a shock that, you know, now you're 59 years old and you find out who your biological parents are. Apparently he had a wonderful childhood.
0: Yeah.
1: The family that adopted him, the mother and father that adopted him. But to learn later that your father's Michael McDonald, I'd be like, oh my gosh. Seriously?
0: When he first saw me, he put his arms out, gave me a big old bear hug, told me he loved me, and I told him the same. The reunion also made McDonald a grandfather. Still wrapping my head around that, McDonald said with a laugh, my daughter-in-law is just the daughter-in-law you'd hope for, and the kids are two of the greatest kids you'd ever meet. I'm so proud of them. Fantastic. This is one of those stories. You know, the other big story similar to this one is when Tim McGraw discovered his dad was Tug McGraw.
1: Yeah.
0: That he had had that baseball card hanging on his wall, taped to his wall forever. He was his favorite player and everything. And then he went to, and his mom told him when he got old enough and said, you know, that's your dad. Your dad is Tug McGraw. He was coming through town with the baseball team. We had a little fling, and next thing you know, here you come. Mm-mm. And so, yeah, I named you Tim, and that's it. And Tug was absolutely adamant that it was not true. Absolutely 100%. No chance. Don't believe it for a second. No way. He says, well, I'd just like to meet you. I'm not asking for anything. I just want to meet you and spend a little time with you. And Tug said the second he saw him, he was like, no, you're mine. Yeah. I was wrong. You are 100% my kid.

0: could tell from a distance, he said. That's amazing stuff. I have often wondered, because there's a part of me that just feels like I don't belong in the Dixon family, you know? I mean, I spent a little time with him at my mom's memorial last year, and I once again got that odd feeling, and I'm like, I really feel like my real father, if I were to go do the 23andMe DNA test, my real father, Willy Wonka, I'm pretty sure.
1: That's a wish.
0: I feel confident.
1: That is a wish.
0: I'm going to go look him up.
1: The funny thing about this whole Michael McDonald story is that his son is named Michael.
0: Yeah.
1: This is a whole
2: exactly
1: thing.
2: Not
1: exactly
2: an uncommon name.
1: No, yeah. But, you know, I mean, what are the odds there? It's pretty wild.
0: It is 7:59, almost 8 o'clock with Dixon Devine. And coming up in the next hour, we have a Mr. P's grilling tip. I'm going to give you a little game day snacky snack. And, see if we can squeeze a little more Debbie Schlissel in. Four movies at the box office. She wasn't fond of any of them.
1: Nope. Didn't care for a one.
0: Yeah. Not the first time that's happened.
1: Nope.
0: They all do kind of sound horrible, to be honest.
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5: Governor Ivey is now jumping into the effort to get the U.S. Space Academy placed in Huntsville. Ivey has signed on to an official request regarding the U.S. Space Academy that has been sent to the Presidential Commission. President Trump created this commission for determining where to place the new institution. Ivey listed the already existing Space Command headquarters, the Marshall Space Flight Center, and generations of aerospace expertise in that city. She says it's an important support and education pipeline that can be utilized by the U.S. Space Academy. Huntsville Mayor Tommy Battle is also pushing for this placement, saying the U.S. Space Academy belongs in a place where innovation is in our DNA, and he says that place is Huntsville. I'll be back with more Alabama stories after this.
6: Do you believe the marketplace is a mission field? Come to the Lion's Den. For over 12 years, business owners have come to Birmingham from 37 states and 42 countries for the Lion's Den. Founders walk onto a stage. They pitch live about their social, spiritual, and financial impact. A panel asks the hard questions. If you have capital to put to work, interest in exploring business as mission, or a business already built for more than money, you need to be in that room. Put your capital behind your convictions. Get tickets at thelionsden.us.
5: A teacher within the Colbert County school system has been terminated from his position as a coach after being charged with sex abuse earlier this week, as well as electronic solicitation of a child. Eli Fuller was a middle school teacher and baseball coach at Colbert Heights Middle School. Fuller was arrested this past Monday and then placed on administrative leave. The termination of his teaching position will take more time to process. A train derailed in Chilton County this past Thursday. Multiple first responders were called to the area in Maplesville, where 40 to 50 train cars left the tracks. Fortunately, there were no hazardous materials on board and no injuries or property damage. I'm Andrea Tice.
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1: Good morning and a happy Friday, everyone. Hope you are doing well this morning. Looks like we're going to have some very, very nice weather today. Sunshine this morning, a high of about 91 for this October 2nd. It looks like the weekend will turn into kind of a rainy weekend, kind of on and off. It doesn't look like it's a complete soaker, at least for Saturday. Cloudy skies, about a 40-50% chance of rain, a high of 88. Now, we do have better chances of showers on Sunday, 80% chance of rain, 78 the daytime high. And then the rain kind of moves out. Next week, our daytime high temperatures in the low 80s. So once it gets through, things should improve next week and look a lot nicer, not be as hot. And certainly need the rain, but I'd really hate it for this weekend because there's so much going on really affecting things.
0: A lot of good stuff happening. Yeah. That rain is going to drive insects into your home, and Mr. Bugs is going to come out and get rid of them for you. That's what they do. MRBUGGS.com. If you'd like to find out about this fantastic company, been in business for 45 years now. And Mr. Bugs will be more than happy to give you a free estimate for what it will take to treat your home. You might not need them every month, every other month, every third month is possible. That's when I do mine. They talk me down from once a month. And they do a great job. They really do this. I've never been more satisfied with a pest control company than I have been with Mr. Bugs. When I tried the mosquito reduction on a whim, I just went, you know what, let's just give this a shot and see if it works. Now, of course, I can't live without it. And I've found that to be true of everybody that I've recommended them to. Everybody has the exact same experience. Like, ooh, kind of wish I'd never started this because now I can't stop. Got to have the mosquito reduction. Termite bonding, of course, small rodent control, all of that. And they do it with great expertise. They do it quickly. They do it efficiently. I had one bug guy that used to show up, spend half a day at my house. I was just like, what are you doing? Mr. Bugs comes in, takes care of business, and moves on. And I really appreciate the work that they do. MRBUGGS.com, 941-6252, Mr. Bugs. They know what bugs you. Just got the word that 29,000 jobs were created in September. That's weird because a private organization that keeps track of such things came out and said 60,000 jobs a few days ago. The Bureau of Labor Statistics said 29,000. So obviously they're at odds there. The good news is none of them were government jobs. You know, we're going the other way on that. We're actually divesting ourselves of government employees. And wage growth slowed to only 3% this past month. It has been kind of reducing every month for the past 4 months. But the good news is wage growth is at 3% and core inflation is at 2.4%. As long as your wage growth stays ahead of your inflation, you're doing okay, which is something that did not happen under the Biden administration. It certainly did not happen under the Obama administration. Wage growth stagnated under the Obama administration. So, again, there's a lot to smile about. The 29,000 jobs thing doesn't bother me so much when you remember that there are 7 million open jobs out there.
1: Ooh.
0: 7 million open jobs. Think about that for a second.
1: There's a job for you and a job for you and a job for you and 2 jobs for you.
0: Everybody has a job. And when you go to a restaurant and they are slow in seating you and slow in taking your order, it's because
1: this is part of it.
0: They're down a couple of wait staff. And that's part of the 7 million jobs that are wide open right now, waiting for some people to step in and make it happen. Anyway, the little economic news, I figured you could use that up on top. Here we go.
3: And now, it's Dixon and Vining's top 3 things you need to know.
1: Well, let's talk to you about something that happened in the state of Alabama yesterday. We had a couple of train derailments. There was one early yesterday morning in Chilton County in Maplesville that happened around 10 a.m. Several boxcars hauling garbage left the tracks. Nobody injured in that, so that was good. Then there was a little bit more serious train derailment. This was in St. Clair County. Called for a widespread evacuation yesterday, but that evacuation has since been lifted. This was, again, one of two derailments yesterday. This happened in Springville. About 2:15 p.m. near Walker Drive and Industrial Drive, the train struck a vehicle crossing right there at the railroad tracks. 34 rail cars derailed, but no injuries luckily were reported, including the driver of the vehicle. That person was okay as well. But man, what a mess that is when you talk about 34 cars. And I think at first they weren't sure what was, you know, on those trains, and they just needed to make sure what was on those cars.
12: Mm-hmm.
1: They needed to make sure that they didn't have any kind of chemical, and that's why they put in the evacuation just out of precaution. But once they realized that there wasn't any problem there, the evacuation was lifted. So just a busy day yesterday for first responders, and that's a big mess out there in Springville right now. It's going to take a little time to get those trains back up and off that track and get things moving again.
0: 34 cars derailed. I mean, that just seems daunting.
1: That's a lot. Yes.
0: I mean, it just seems, you show up at that and you kind of go, well, what if we just closed off this entire area and no one ever walked in this place again? Just we can rerun the track. You know, we can put that in another place if we need to. Ouch.
1: That's a big mess. Mm. So they're going to be cleaning that up over the next couple of days. Senator Tommy Tuberville is gearing up for the big governor's race. I think he's feeling confident about winning that particular race. He even laid out some public safety agenda in some cities that he says are having some crime problems. Number one on his list, Montgomery. He says it's a war zone. And then he also mentioned Birmingham and Mobile as being dangerous cities. He has pledged to recruit a new generation of law enforcement officers, institute the nation's highest penalties and harshest penalties, I should say, and wants to bring accountability to judges and district attorneys. Something we've talked a lot about, Richard, is the accountability with these judges and district attorneys, specifically judges that are allowing people out, a slap on the wrist, and they're back out the door,
0: sure,
1: committing similar crimes or maybe something even worse. And we've got to hold some of these suspects, you know, in custody longer and keep them, especially when they've committed crimes,
0: sure,
1: before. And so Tommy wants to see more of that. I like to hear that. He even talked about sending the National Guard on day one to whatever city's necessary to get things cleaned up. He might do that in Montgomery, as bad as things are there.
0: You are less likely to commit a crime if there is a police officer or a National Guardsman present, you know, to catch you. So that is one of the reasons that is a deterrent for sure. But locking them up and keeping them locked up is the best possible deterrent that you'll have. If you ask Huntsville Mayor, Tommy Battles. He will tell you, this is why their crime rate is so low. This is why their homicide rate is so low. In a year when Birmingham had 156, Huntsville had something like 35.
1: Mm-hmm.
0: And we're the same size, technically. You know, we got about the same number of people in both Birmingham and Huntsville proper. And, you know, he just says, we do a better job of locking them up and keeping them locked up. These judges, take the guy that killed 14 people last year alone, right? He was a one-man crime wave. This guy had been let out three separate times, and in one case it was an attempted murder charge, and you let him bail out?
1: Yeah,
0: like, what are you doing?
1: They kept putting him out on the street, and they couldn't figure out why the crime the crime rate was so high that year. Well, a lot of it, not all of it, but a lot of it was this one guy, and he was just wreaking havoc on the city.
0: He alone
1: managed
0: to make it happen.
1: And just finally, we're getting more and more out of this horrific story, and thank goodness it turned out to be positive in the end, was this plane that was overtaken by the co-pilot, the Fly Dubai flight that was going from Dubai to Israel with more than 170 passengers aboard the plane, most of those from Israel. The captain was stabbed multiple times. He's now talking. He's talked with the media, and he said that he was stabbed multiple times, and in one last lunge, he made a jump toward the cockpit door to be able to get it unlocked and open. He said he was severely injured to the point where he was ready to collapse mm-hmm. inside that cockpit. But he said he knew he had to get to the door, A, to save his own life, and B, to save all the passengers that were on that plane. And then, of course, the co-pilot, who was the suspect in all of this, he's the one that did the stabbing. They subdued this co-pilot, and in the middle of all of that, he was shouting, "Kill me," to the crew. We didn't know that until some of what the captain is saying about this. The co-pilot also used his feet to try and destroy the controls in the plane so it would crash. Mm-hmm. The plumber apparently is the man that ultimately went in there and is a big hero in all of this. He wants Benjamin Netanyahu to tell Donald Trump that he loves Donald Trump.
0: Tell him I love him.
1: There's some love there.
0: Tell him I love him.
1: And Benjamin Netanyahu wants to give a female flight attendant, her name is Tali Niss, he says she deserves the Civilian Bravery Medal for being the first to alert passengers of the problem and started yelling for help. And that's why some of those passengers leaped into action and got to that cockpit door to try to see what they could do to assist. So there's a number of heroes on this plane, and I would start with the captain, the mm-hmm. pilot, mm-hmm. secondly this plumber, and then now you've got this flight attendant, and there were other people that also were helping, and the pilots that were on the plane in the back of the plane who helped to land this plane safely in Saudi Arabia.
0: Yep.
1: It took everybody. It took everybody
0: it
1: to
0: took
1: make
0: a,
1: this miracle
0: a village
1: to happen.
0: To save
1: it really
0: the plane.
1: Did. It did.
0: It took a village.
1: It did.
0: You gotta love that.
1: It's just a miracle. It really is. So,
0: remarkable. I'm glad that they managed to pull that off.
1: Yeah.
0: Wow. We'd be talking about a different story right now.
1: Sure would be.
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18: Well, we have a crash on 22 East on the ramp to I-65 and a stall on 65 North at University Boulevard, exit 259. I'm Phil Carter in the traffic center.
19: It is going to be another warm, above average day with temperatures topping out in the low 90s. In the late evening hours, you could see an isolated shower or storm, but for the most part, people are going to remain dry today. Going into Saturday and Sunday, those rain chances increase. Once we get into the start of next week, temperatures are going to dip into the 70s, so we'll be much cooler and feeling more like fall outside. This is ABC 3340, meteorologist Anna Duvall on Talk 99.5.
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1: 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How bad will it be? Only time will tell.
2: Mm-hmm. Yeah, because it keeps fluctuating all over the place, especially for Saturday.
1: Yep.
2: Yeah, speaking of the rain, we know that our friends at BeDry get real busy. 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
1: President Donald Trump is going to be in our state today.
2: Yes, he is, down in Mobile.
1: He's going to be down in Mobile, hanging out there, because really, second congressional district is the one that he's trying to hit. But, you know, people will come from all over. You know, mm-hmm. He could go to Mobile and he can get that second congressional district vote to come over and hear him speak. He is pushing, obviously, GOP candidates here as we head into the midterm elections, and he's hitting 30 states with what they call battleground races, races that are close. A little push from the prez might make a difference. Maybe not. Maybe so. I don't know. He certainly doesn't want there. If GOP loses, it shouldn't be for lack of trying.
2: No, and it can't. It doesn't hurt to cinch up your base.
1: Oh yeah,
2: and that's really kind of what he's doing. You know, you certainly don't want to ignore, you know, some of the blue areas and maybe sway some of those votes. But, you know, first and foremost, let's go and just remind those conservative voters, hey, don't forget to get out and vote. Don't let this midterm just pass you by. It's very important.
1: Yeah.
2: And so I that's part of the reason that he's doing this. And then maybe after that, he'll get into some of those more blue areas and try to sway those voters as well.
1: Well, we're once again seeing numbers all over the country that are just crazy. We've got CNN doing a poll showing that Tallarico is up by like 2 right now on Paxton. This is for Senate in Texas. Tallarico is the weird one that Trump refers to as Tallarico, because he's a vegan, is the way Donald Trump referred to him, that he's a vegan. I'm like, he's very vague. What are you trying to say? He's vague about what he eats. What do you eat meat? I might, you know, vegan. He's a vegan, or so he claims. And, you know, he thinks that, God is non-binary, and there's a lot of weird stuff that this guy's been saying. And I just look at it and go, I can't believe Texas would go for that. But then there's also a poll that was done by Fox News, interestingly, that puts, Tallarico up by 7. And I'm like, that just doesn't sound right. By the way, Kalshi, where you go bet on these things, has Paxton up by 2. So, you know, we are at the point now. It used to be like, well, which polls can you trust? Don't bother.
2: Trust the betting.
1: Yeah.
2: I mean, the betting seems to be on a much better track than a lot of these polls, because, you know, the polls just aren't real anymore. All three of us and all of you listening, how often do you answer your phone and answer questions when it's a poll? I can say 0 on me, for me.
1: I'm at the point now, and I've received a few texts of people that are like, hey, we want to ask you some questions about
2: those either.
1: I've stopped to opt out. I'm just like, nope, I'm not doing it. I don't have time for this. And, all too often, they're push polls. They're polls that are paid for by candidates to try to get a specific result. You know, we had that with one of the Senate candidates in the last race in the primaries. He was doing push pulls that showed him in the lead, and in the lead by a substantial amount in some cases. He came in third. You're like, okay, that didn't go that well. You know, I don't know what your plan was there, but lying to yourself and lying to the public is not the answer here. We need to have at least some gauge of where we stand and what we're doing. So that, you know, I mean, look, I think sometimes they're just trying to sow seeds of doubt and keep people from showing up at the polls.
2: Yeah.
1: Oh, you're losing by so much, there's no point in even voting.
2: No point, and that's bad. You don't need any of that.
1: Sure.
2: Either way it goes, I mean, Trump's doing the right thing, again, to solidify that base and say, hey, it's a reminder that, yes, this is not a presidential election, but these elections are just as important as a presidential election, if not even more.
1: More
2: right
1: so,
2: now.
1: Yeah. Absolutely. If you don't hold on to the Senate, GOP, this is going to be a vastly different-looking second term.
2: Yes, it will.
1: Vastly different-looking. The DHS has sent ominous warnings to the migrant caravan that is headed toward the U.S.-Mexico border from Honduras. I'll be interested in how this works out, because we saw these caravans head up here under the Biden administration, and it was sort of understood that tacitly they were going to get out of the way and let these guys in. You know, this is what they've done in the past, what the Biden administration had been doing. We haven't seen them do this under the Trump administration. We haven't seen a migrant caravan, because they basically have been told, don't bother, you're not getting in.
2: Mm-hmm.
1: But someone decided, well, you know, let's test that theory and see.
2: Well, you're going to find out. Mm-hmm. You're not going to get in. I mean, you'll be greeted. No doubt about it. They'll be right there at the border waiting on you.
1: Going to be the biggest game of Red Rover ever.
2: I don't know what they're thinking and what message they got, but I certainly wouldn't test this administration nor the Department of Homeland Security.
1: They might think they can rush the border.
2: Yeah.
1: You know, maybe if they all just come running at us at once, it's like, we have lots of beanbags. We can use those. We have a lot of rubber bullets. We can use those too. We'll use whatever we have to knock you down and keep you out of the way. And by the way, when you see footage of these guys, it's almost all military-aged males. I don't mean that to say that, you know, they're going to be forming a militia or anything, but, you know, you would think that if it were like, you hear about these poor families, it's not a family. In this picture, I don't really see
2: any kids.
1: I see three females and zero children.
2: Yeah.
1: And everybody else is a guy, between the ages of 20 and 40.
2: Mm-hmm.
1: And you look at it and you say, okay, stay in your country of Honduras and improve it. Do that yourself. Stop coming here.
2: Don't come here illegally.
1: Right, and then vote for the kind of same policies that got you where you were in Honduras. That doesn't make much
2: Honduras,
1: sense.
2: Honduras, Guatemala, Salvador, Ecuadorian, and even Haitians are coming across in this caravan.
1: I am a no likey.
2: No.
1: This must be stopped.
2: Mm.
1: Donald Trump has done an amazing job of cutting government in his first term. 2 years. We have now got the lowest government employment rate since the 1960s. Think about that. As of August, just 2.67 million people were employed by the federal government, down from just over 3 million when Donald Trump took office, marking the lowest headcount since 1966, according to the Bureau of Labor Statistics. Now, they say, look, there has been a price to pay with some of this.
2: Mm-hmm.
1: For instance, revenue collected from the IRS examinations fell 35%. Why? Fired 10,000 of those people. 10,000 of the people who are doing the audits, we fired them. Now, instead of bringing in $10 billion in 2024 like we did, it's $6.5 billion in 2025. The agency has undergone a steep workforce reduction. I don't know of anybody that minds that. I think most of us are like, good.
2: Mm-hmm.
1: That's great. We're saving the money on the other end. We're saving the money by not paying these jokers. And so, you know, you don't have to come dunning us for whatever amount of money you seem to think we owe. Taxes are such a strange experience if you think about it. They're telling you, pay us what you owe us. And you go, how much do we owe you? You have to figure that out.
2: Well, that's kind of what it is. Yeah.
1: Well, so do you know how much? Yes, we know, but we're not going to tell you.
2: And then when you don't pay the right amount, we're going to punish you.
1: If you get it wrong, we're going to punish you. Well, why don't you just tell me how much I owe? Right, we can't do that, sir. You have to guess just like everybody else.
2: Mm.
1: Okay.
2: Do the best you can.
1: 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A delicious dip for game day coming up. If you want to watch a little Alabama and Ole Miss. I'm sorry, Mississippi State. Right?
2: Yes.
1: Sorry about that.
2: That's right.
1: And Auburn, Tennessee tomorrow. We'll give you some comestibles to work with.
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10: We have a crash in Jefferson County on 59 South at 4th Avenue, exit 133, and a collision in Shelby County, 65 North at Highway 31, exit 238. I'm Phil Carter in the Traffic Center.
11: It is going to be another warm, above average day with temperatures topping out in the low 90s. In the late evening hours, you could see an isolated shower or storm, but for the most part, people are going to remain dry today. Going into Saturday and Sunday, those rain chances increase. Once we get into the start of next week, temperatures are going to dip into the 70s, so we will be much cooler and feeling more like fall outside. This is ABC 3340, meteorologist Anna Duvall on Talk 99.5.
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0: 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Man, oh man, 13 hours of live and local programming, sure, but we got the app now. It's operational. 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So if you miss any of this fine show, you can go back and catch it. If you miss any of Skippy and Jimbo, you can just shoot right by that. And then go listen to Leland.
1: You really are mad at John Bird.
0: Come on now. You can't stay mad at Johnny.
1: No, you can't.
0: He doesn't understand.
1: But you can always get back at him.
0: Oh, I will.
1: Mm-hmm.
0: I will. You trust me. But get that app. Download it. It's free.
1: Yeah. And it is working. And it's the best app.
0: Good news.
1: Podcast there. Woo-hoo. Listen. Everything. Watch.
0: Oh.
1: You know,
0: 100%.
1: Text us, call us from there.
0: It's all there, baby.
1: It's really, really nice.
0: Everything you want.
1: That thing does everything but drive your car for
0: mm-hmm.
1: you. Just about. All right, we're exaggerating just a titch. I'll tell you somebody that will do so much for you. You'll just thank them over and over again. I did after I had the experience with Birmingham Broker and Craig selling my car as quickly as he did. And it's hassle-free. You know, the last time that I sold a car, you know, you put the number in the car and then you're getting these phone calls from people you don't know and they want to test drive your car and you got to keep it looking nice to try to sell it yourself and also price it right. These are all the things that Craig does so well at Birmingham Broker. He asks you just to get your vehicle to him, your truck or your car, or your SUV, whatever it is. Let him take a look at it. Let him run the numbers. And then what he does is he tells you what that number is. 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
0: All right, 8:36 and time for a Mr. P's grilling tip for your football weekend. 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Yum. Two 6-ounce boneless center-cut pork chops. Yum. Two 6-ounce boneless skinless chicken breasts. 1 pound of Mr. P's ground steak, which they grind up themselves from the tailings of the pieces of steak that they cut, that they trim and whatnot. And then you get 1 pound of Mr. P's deluxe chicken fingers. And that's all for $79.99. That's an incredible deal right there. 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The Grab and Go Pork Special. 3 pound boneless pork loin roast. 2 packs of 2 each frozen 6-ounce boneless center cut pork chops. 1 pound of Mr. P's thick cut bacon. 1 pound of Mr. P's homemade breakfast sausage. And a 4.5-ounce container of Pelletier's rubber butt, or sweet rubber butt, which is also absolutely fantastic. I want to talk to you a little bit about some of the snacky snacks that you are going to enjoy during this game tomorrow. One thing that I have always loved, if you are invited to go watch a game somewhere, this one is a go-to that everybody absolutely adores. I know I do. I've always loved it, and I think you'll like it too if you've never had it, or if you had it and you don't know how to make it. This is exactly how it's done. I'm talking about that Rotel cheesy dip.
1: Yum.
0: Is so good.
1: Nothing's better.
0: Oh man. Now here's what you want to do, and I'm going to teach you the right way to make this, the best way to make this. The first thing you're going to do is take a half a pound of ground beef and a half a pound of sausage. Doesn't have to be, like, it could be breakfast sausage, or you can just get spicy sausage or Italian sausage, but ground sausage for sure. And you want to cook those two together and drain off all the grease. And you want to mix it up real good. You know, half a pound of ground beef, half a pound of ground sausage. The two work together extremely well in here. Then you are going to take a block of what they call processed cheese, or more accurately, processed cheese food. It's not really cheese. Velveeta is not allowed to be called cheese. Did you know that?
1: No, that's why it's called Velveeta, because yes. It's yummy.
0: It's delicious. That's what it is. That's what it is. You cube that up, and you put that into your crock-a-pot. And then you take two 10-ounce cans of Rotel, your diced tomatoes and chilies.
1: Can I tell you something before you do all of that?
0: Yeah.
1: It will help with the cleanup.
0: Yeah.
1: One of those plastic inserts.
0: Oh, I love those inserts.
1: So that, because that cheese is going to stick on everything.
0: Absolutely.
1: So put the insert in. Go ahead.
0: These things are the best.
1: Yes.
0: Those inserts. If you don't have an insert, you could spray with cooking oil, cooking spray.
1: Something.
0: It doesn't work as well, but it does do better than if you don't do anything at all. Okay. Don't drain the diced tomatoes and peppers. Just dump them in. Liquid and all, okay? You don't want that liquid in there, believe me. Then you're going to throw in... I use a Vidalia, but you could use a yellow or a white onion, whatever you like. And you want to dice that up. Not too small. You want there to be some chunk to it. And then, of course, throw in your combination ground beef and ground sausage. And you put the lid on that sucker, and you keep an eye on it, and wait for it to melt. And it will melt. It'll melt real good. You can set it on high. Don't lose track of it, though, because it'll burn around the edges if you set it on high, especially in mine. My crock pot is crazy hot.
1: Mm-hmm.
0: Sometimes I think warm is hot and low is warm and high is just turbocharged.
1: Yeah.
0: But this is just one of the seven crock pots I own. So why do
1: are
0: I
1: you,
0: have seven
1: are you crock bragging? Pot? Are you bragging? Because you got more crock pots.
0: I got four griddles and I got seven crock pots. You can never have too many.
1: Four griddles. I've only got three crock pots.
0: They call me Richard Four Griddles.
1: Do they now?
2: I've heard of subtle brags. I'm not
1: right.
2: sure. So I'm not
1: that's
2: so sure
1: real,
2: that's subtle.
1: It's a big brag.
0: Once it is all melted, you turn that to low or warm if you can, and you've got to use these Fritos scoops. All right. The Fritos Scoopy chips, the big ones. There's no way that a standard tortilla chip can hold up to this stuff because it's going to be thick. Now, you also want to use some fresh chopped cilantro and a little bit of chipotle chili powder. If you don't have chipotle chili powder, then go get some Mexican seasoning from Pelletary's. The Pelletary's Mexican season is wonderful. You might want to add a little bit of cayenne as well. I said use Italian sausage. There's hot Italian sausage and there's sweet Italian sausage. If you like it spicy, use hot Italian sausage. You can also get this hot Rotel. They have a can that is a little more flavorful, a little more spicy. I like to mix one and one. I like to do one hot one, one regular one. The two together create, just to me, the right blend. And then instead of putting the Vidalia onion directly into the dip, what I do is I keep a diced bowl of it nearby, and I scoop up, big old scoop of the dip, and then use a spoon to put a spoonful of diced Vidalia on top of the whole thing and eat that, because it's crisp and it's delicious, and the Vidalia is cool and crisp, and the dip is warm and gooey and disgusting.
1: Mm-hmm.
0: It is a perfect combination. Now, I haven't made this in years, but now that I'm talking about
1: you're going to make it this weekend.
0: I'm
1: going
0: to make it tomorrow.
1: Mm-hmm.
0: Got to have this. If I'm going to watch Auburn go down in flames to Tennessee.
1: Whoa, wait a minute. The game hadn't even started. What are you doing? Don't jinx it. Maybe tomorrow will be their big lucky day.
0: You're right. You're right. I shouldn't be that way.
1: Listen, Tennessee is down. They gave it all they had.
0: They
1: laid it all out on the line last weekend.
0: They did indeed.
1: They are worn out.
0: That's a very good point
1: this
0: there.
1: This is Auburn's chance.
0: Uh-huh.
1: Take advantage of this
0: team. I agree. I also believe that Vandy has a shot against Georgia.
1: Oh, God.
0: So we're now we're in the forget. The game hasn't even been played yet, Valerie. Why are you giving up so quickly on that?
1: That one I'd give up on.
0: Oh, I see.
1: I'm not giving up on Auburn. Come on.
0: No, I want them to do well, and I want them to acquit themselves well. Let's face it, the real game tomorrow is going to be Alabama and Mississippi State.
1: Don't say Ole Miss again.
0: The Cowbell Gang.
1: Yeah. Oh, God. This will be turned
2: Alabama
1: the TV.
2: Ole Miss is later in the year.
1: We got to turn the TV down and listen to it on the radio.
0: You may have to.
1: I can't. I'm not going to be able to. That's going to drive me nuts.
0: It will drive you crazy. will absolutely drive you crazy. But
1: ringing that stupid bell.
0: I'm trying to remember who it was. A friend of mine went to that game, the Mississippi State Alabama game, and as he was leaving, I think it was a game that Mississippi State had actually won, so we're going back several years now. And this guy was walking around. He's just ringing that bell and ringing that bell. And my friend snatched it out of his hand, threw it on the ground.
1: Stepped on it. Good. Flatten it out.
0: And said, how do you like them apples?
1: And then the fight ensued.
0: I'll never forget, several years ago, I was in Orlando. And, you know, still the Nick Saban Auburn, Alabama team, rather. And Mississippi State had played 6 games so far that year and had not lost yet. And they were ranked and they were looking good. Things were coming along nicely and they were about to face Alabama. And I was in line at Sam's Club and the guy in front of me had a Mississippi State shirt on.
1: Mm.
0: And I was wearing my Alabama shirt. And I said, how do you think you're going to fare today? He goes, we're going to stomp you guys. It's over. Mississippi State's the real deal this year. And I said, Oh, you really
1: just jinxed them.
0: You really haven't been watching, have you? I said, you really haven't played anybody. I mean, you've done well. I'm going to give you, honestly, you acquitted yourselves quite nicely. Mm. But look at who Alabama's played. Look at who you've done. No, it's over. The dynasty's done. Mississippi State is going to crush you. I think the score to that game was 52-0.
1: Oh, ow. Man, too bad
2: it was a crushing that day.
1: Yeah, too bad you didn't see him after the game.
0: I think about that man often.
2: He predicted the crush.
0: Yes,
1: yeah.
0: He did.
2: He just got the teams wrong.
0: Got it the wrong way. Mr. B's Butcher Shop in Deli, 813 Shades Crest Road in beautiful Bluff Park, serving sandwiches till 4 o'clock this afternoon in-house and until 6 o'clock to go. 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Enjoy. 8:46 with Dixon and Vining. Debbie Schlissel went to the movies this past week, and I know you're going to find this shocking. Didn't care for any of them.
1: Nope.
0: She'll tell you all about it next.
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10: Well, we have Rex 22 East on the ramp to I-65, 59 South at 4th Avenue, exit 133, and 65 North at Highway 31, exit 238. I'm Phil Carter in the Traffic Center.
11: It is going to be another warm, above-average day with temperatures topping out in the low 90s. In the late evening hours, you could see an isolated shower or storm, but for the most part, people are going to remain dry today. Going into Saturday and Sunday, those rain chances increase. Once we get into the start of next week, temperatures are going to dip into the 70s, so we'll be much cooler and feeling more like fall outside. This is ABC 3340, meteorologist Anna Duvall on Talk 99.5.
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0: the hell happened to Dave Matthews anyway? Is he still out there?
1: He's still around.
0: Really?
1: Yeah.
0: I saw him in Adam Sandler's Just Go With It recently. Mm-hmm. Funny movie. And he plays a great role in it. He's got a real future in acting.
1: Does he?
0: Especially if it's in Adam Sandler movies. He was quite good.
1: Well, maybe he's comfortable with Adam Sandler.
0: Maybe he's comfortable playing the guy he was playing in that movie, which
1: maybe
0: is
1: so.
0: Kind of a weird guy.
1: Mm-hmm.
0: Probably perfect for him. 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Debbie Slissel was at the movies last week, started our conversation a couple hours ago by asking, how are you on this fine Friday?
2: Doing great. Good morning. So we've got four new movies this weekend that I saw.
0: Uh-huh.
2: Start with the biggest one. So the biggest one is this new Tom Cruise movie called Digger. I hated this movie. It's long, slow, and boring, and it's got a lot of stupid plot devices in it that don't really do anything except waste time and add filler. So the it's kind of a wannabe copy of, and now I'm having brain lock, but the movie about How I Learned to Love the Bomb.
0: You know, yes, Dr. Strangelove, sure.
2: Dr. Strangelove, exactly. So it's a wannabe Dr. Strangelove, very intensely copying it in a lot of ways. The story is Tom Cruise plays this old Texas stereotype of an oil man who doesn't care about the environment, and he doesn't listen to any of the advice of the people that work for him. He ignores it because he wants to make money. And they're told that this ice shelf in the Arctic is going to fall off because he's digging for oil and not stopping, drilling for oil, and it does fall off, and it floods the world and causes an environmental havoc. And he gives this speech to the world. That was the only part of the movie that I really liked, which was about what hypocrites all these liberals are, who pretend they're for the environment, and then they're driving around in these giant carbon footprint planes. But that was the only good part of the movie. It's so quirky and stupid. And then you find out, not long into the movie, that he's actually an actor and that this is a play. So they go back and forth from the events of the story to this thing backstage with him.

0: is recruited by them to come to the house and start writing her novels because she, Anne Hathaway, is disabled. The story is, it sounds better than it is. It's very slow and boring. It's a thriller. Dakota Fanning is suspicious of whether she's really handicapped and so on, and of what happened in the accident. A lot is kept a mystery from her, and she finds this novel that was written by Anne Hathaway, and she sounds like a bad person. I hated this movie. It's just boring. And the ending, which the twist, I'm not giving anything away, but there's a big twist that just seems so stupid and contrived. And this is based on a book written by Colleen Hoover, who is in a major cash grab right now because her It Ends With Us movie was a big hit, sort of, until there was the whole Blake Lively, Justin Baldoni, never-ending set of lawsuits. But she's hot now, and all the women are reading her novels, so they're making movies out of all of them. And this is one of them. This seemed like a third grader could have written this stupid twist that makes no sense. It's like just unbelievable, and it just looks like somebody just slapped something on because they had to make some kind of mystery and write a novel, and they had a contract with their publisher. And the movie seems like that, too. It just was awful, and I felt like I sat through all of this for this. So I don't recommend it, Verity. Then there are two other movies that, unfortunately, I also do not recommend. One is called Rolling Loud, and stars Owen Wilson as this father who works for this large corporation, and he's kind of fed up with his job. He wants a close relationship with his young teen son, 13-year-old son, and his son really wants to go to this hip-hop festival called Rolling Loud. Now, if you remember, like a couple months ago or maybe a few weeks ago, we talked about how Live Nation is getting into these movies, getting in the movie business where they have these tours of different artists and they put them in a movie and have this stupid story that they slap onto it so that they and the artists can make a lot of money. In this case, it's Travis Scott of Kardashian fame. And they go to this festival, and Travis Scott has a lot of appearances in the movie. It's just a dumb movie. It was so long and boring. And any parent that takes their kid, their 13-year-old, to this festival should be sued for malpractice and probably be put in prison for child neglect and abuse. And I would say that about Owen Wilson in this awful, boring, terrible, corny, cheesy movie. So I did not care for that. Then there is this movie called The Incomers that stars Domhnall Gleeson as a corporate guy, and it's not really clear. He's either corporate or from the English government or both, who's sent to this remote island that is populated only by a brother and sister. They have no modern conveniences, no electricity, no internet, nothing. They live on their own, and they were taught by their late father to keep everyone off the island. They were trained like almost military style to hurt and possibly kill anyone that invades the island. They can't swim. They can't get off of there. They eat birds. It's awful. And this guy comes to the island to try and convince them to come to the modern world and leave this island because they're not really supposed to live there. They're kind of squatting. I'm making it sound much better than it is. This was just a really bad movie. It's really boring. It's really stupid. It made no sense. I hated all the people in it, and I wouldn't recommend paying money to go see it. So I don't recommend any of the new movies this weekend. I would say if you have to go to the theater and you haven't seen it already, see Heart of the Beast, which is the new Brad Pitt film with the dog. That's a fun movie. It's good. It's thrilling. It is a little sad, but I enjoyed it. I thought it was very well done, and it's a much better movie than any of these awful offerings that they have this week.
1: Okay. Anything streaming that you like?
0: So, I watched season 5 of Fauda, which is the Israeli counterterrorism series. I recommend season 1 and 5 of this series. You don't need to watch the other seasons to understand what's going on in season 5. That was good. And it's all in English, so you don't need to worry about it Hebrew.
1: Oh, good.
0: Or Arabic.
1: I hate reading television shows.
2: That's the worst.
1: I hate reading movies. I hate reading. So I could just stop right there. I just hate reading. Marvelous, Debbie. Thank you so much for the input. We appreciate you. And even though it's going to be a rainy weekend, I'm going to avoid

0: the theater like the play.
1: That sounds like we need to.
0: All right.
1: Mm-hmm. Thanks, Debbie.
0: Take care. We'll do it again next Friday. Have a great
2: Thank
0: weekend.
2: Thank you. Have a great weekend.
0: Bye-bye. There you go. Debbie Social, DebbieDoesPolitics.com, DebbieDoesMovies.com. You know what? I think I'm just going to scroll the internet. That's what I'm going to do.
1: Scroll the internet.
0: Scroll the internet all weekend long.
1: There's too much great football tomorrow.
0: Well, yeah, I mean, I'll watch that. Doing? Don't be silly. I can do two things at once.
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4: A lawsuit filed against a shipbuilding company here in Alabama, Austal USA, was dismissed this week by a federal judge. The lawsuit came from State Representative Napoleon Bracey and alleged that racial discrimination occurred by his former employer back in 2024. Bracey said that he was terminated from the job for violating the timekeeping policy at Austal that he had to enter in order for him to take time off for his legislative duties within the state legislature. Federal Judge Jeffrey Bieverstock ruled that Bracey's claims on the timekeeping policy were not established with any supporting evidence, nor did Bracey provide any proof of racial discrimination other than a general assertion. I'll be back with more Alabama stories after this.
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4: The Greene County Commission is suing the Greene County Sheriff for money yet to be paid out, as well as the handling of bingo-related money. The commission is seeking almost $5 million from the sheriff after a review was recently conducted by the Alabama Department of Examiners and Public Accounts. These examiners found questionable disbursements of the bingo fund finances, and the commission is now trying to collect that money, saying that neither the attorney general or district attorney took any action to get that money back. The mayor of Mobile, Spiro Chiariogatis, says he will be welcoming President Trump to the port city this Friday, but he will not be attending the rally at the University of South Alabama. Chiariogatis is assuming a nonpartisan position on this event, which is typical for that position as a mayor. I'm Andrea Tice.
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0: Good morning, Birmingham. 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How about a 9.06 here on the 2nd of October? 2026. Looking at a high of 90 or so. Possibility of rain creeping in the forecast this evening. Hope it doesn't destroy the Butterbean Days fireworks show. We just heard about that.
1: Yeah, fingers crossed. They'll get that in.
0: Yeah. Squeeze that baby in. They got live music. Friends of mine playing out there. I just found out. I may drop by and catch their work. They spread it out over a small area there in Pinson. There's a those carnival rides that are dragged behind trucks.
1: Yeah.
0: Put together generally by a guy with, three teeth and two tattoos.
1: Okay.
0: I think they sleep under the rides.
1: They set it up in about 15 minutes.
0: That's right.
1: Yeah.
0: Mm-hmm.
1: That one.
0: I feel safe.
1: Okay.
0: I'm going to be riding those. And then they also have, food booths and go grab yourself a funnel cake and get some of the cool crafts and things that they have available over there.
1: Mm-hmm.
0: Enjoy the music.
1: Yeah. It'll have
0: be a good
1: some
0: time.
1: Butter beans.
0: Mm. Yeah, absolutely. That's the whole point of being
1: right.
0: there.
1: You like butter beans?
0: I love butter beans. Put a little butter beans on rice with some hot sauce. Oh,
1: I'm
0: in heaven. I'm in absolute heaven. Let's talk about HHM Roofing and Construction. As this rain is going to come in Saturday afternoon / evening, and then it's going to rain like most of the day on Sunday, or so they say. If you start noticing dark spots on the ceiling, you know what that means? It means it's raining in your attic. It means the water is coming through the ceiling, coming through the roof, and you're not sure exactly where, because that water can follow a roof line quite a ways before it decides it's going to break on through and come down and start hitting the ceiling. Now, when that happens, there are a lot of people who are going to go up there, maybe with some caulking or something, and go like, let me see if I can't fix this myself. I know this is the fact because I have done it myself. 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
1: 1,400 gallons?
9: Mm-hmm.
1: What, are you filling up a tanker?
9: That's
1: what do
9: a
1: we
9: good
1: got
9: question.
1: Here?
9: How does one do that?
1: Mm.
9: The theft happened in the town of Meadow sometime between September 15th and 18th. Search is underway in Utah for someone who allegedly stole more than 1,000 gallons of gasoline from a gas station. They released photos of one of the suspects and their vehicle. And it is a big old, let's say, box truck.
1: Yeah.
9: Mm-hmm.
1: What are you storing it in the box truck? You got to,
9: Exactly how someone managed to make off with that much fuel remains a mystery. I can tell you how they did it. This has happened before. There was back when I think it was the late Bush or early Obama years when gas was around $4 a gallon, like it is now. And these people were pulling up over the top of the well, you know, where you would lift the thing up.
1: Where they put the gas in, exactly. Yes.
9: And in the truck or trailer, in that case it was a trailer, they had several 55-gallon drums and a pump. And they would run the hose down, and they would kick the pump on, and it was a large-size hole and a fast-moving pump, and they would fill up one after another 55-gallon drums until they had packed the entire truck with them, sealed them, and then off they would go. And they did this at several gas stations all over Florida before they finally got caught. Somebody's Jeez. Like, hey, I think those are the guys we heard about on the news. They seem to be pulled right over the well where they put the gas in. That might be it. So that's probably what happened. About $5,000 worth of gas, 1,400 gallons, $5,000 worth of gas. There's got to be an easier way to make $5,000,
1: right.
9: Doesn't there?
1: Come on.
9: What, are they going out and reselling it on the market or something?
1: I don't know. That's a very good question.
9: Can't even imagine.
1: From the big containers to a little gallon container or
9: yeah.
1: 5-gallon container. I don't know.
9: You're standing on a street corner with a big old raincoat on. Psst, hey, I got a gallon of gas right over here. I can let you have this for $1.50.
1: You know, if you live out in California, some of those prices are $6 and above.
9: That's
1: for
9: crazy.
1: Not only regular gas, and then you talk about, you know, some of the other gas prices, it's like you can understand maybe why out there.
9: Yeah.
1: But here in Alabama, you know, I mean, we're under $4 at a lot of places right
9: $3.85
1: now.
9: I saw on the way in. Probably you can find it for as little as $3.70 if you look. And it's on the way down. Gas is just under $90. I mean, the oil's just under $90 a barrel right now. So, an Oregon man on a fishing trip was trapped under a large boulder when it fell on him. Family sharing details of his rescue. He faces quite a lengthy recovery. 28-year-old Joe Little was fishing alone early Saturday morning on the Hammond Marina Jetty in Astoria when his grandmother says a rock he had sat on several times before began to move. He said he felt it start to move. He put his feet down to stop it, but the boulder was huge. He slipped down. It just went right over him.
1: Oh, my heavens.
9: Trapped under the boulder and located below the high tide water line, Little knew he needed help quickly. His mother says his Bluetooth earbuds stayed connected when he fell, so he asked Siri to call 911.
1: That was lucky.
9: Just after 7 a.m., Warrenton police and fire crews were dispatched to the jetty. Police Sergeant Dylan McCoy, that's a made-up name, says responders were able to narrow down Little's location by honking their car horns. A dispatcher was listening on the phone with Little could ask whether he could hear the horns.
1: That was
9: nearby. Clever.
1: That was clever.
9: Pretty good.
1: Yeah, that was pretty good.
9: McCoy said the rocky terrain was too hazardous for responders to safely walk through, so they launched a drone. 3 minutes later, McCoy spotted Little. Only part of his upper body and his feet were visible.
1: Oh, that's just awful.
9: Kicking his feet.
1: Hey, listen, this guy, hey. This is almost as good as the story of the plane from Dubai to Israel. Yeah. Everything had to happen just right.
9: Exactly.
1: For this guy, A, to survive this, because this is a massive boulder, and B, to still have the wherewithal to try to get, you know, Siri to call 911 and them to find it. I mean, if you look at the picture of these rocks, I mean, you wouldn't find this guy.
9: No.
1: There's no way.
9: Truly amazing.
1: But the honking of the horn Golly.
10: I mean, don't get me wrong. I love the whole story about the rescue and everything, but mm-hmm. tried to stop a boulder from moving.
9: Yeah.
1: Yeah. No, it's going to do. Boulder's going to do what a boulder does.
10: It didn't even work for Sisyphus. Stop it.
9: Responders had to figure out how to free him. The rocky terrain and the size of the boulder made the rescue difficult. According to McCoy, Warrington Fire devised a plan to remove some of the smaller rocks under Little rather than trying to move the larger boulder. They removed some of the smaller ones that allowed them to move him from underneath the extremely large boulder which had trapped him. His mother said that the boulder like rolled over him and smashed his face. He's almost unrecognizable. He's got a face only a mother could love.
1: Well, she's there.
9: Mm. It's a miracle that my son is alive. Little was scheduled to undergo facial reconstruction surgery yesterday, a procedure expected to last about 8 hours. His family has set up an online fundraiser to help with his medical expenses. And the 128 hours guy who had his arm trapped by a boulder the whole time was like, come on, you wuss.
1: Yeah.
9: Cut your arm off. That's what you do.
1: You just cut it off.
9: Come on.
1: What was he supposed to do? Cut his head off?
9: Pocket knife, if necessary.
1: That guy would have never been found.
9: No.
1: He would have died
10: just
1: there.
10: Chew it off. You'd be all right.
1: He knew it. He knew he was going to die there.
9: Coyote love.
1: Oof.
9: Mm. The NFL is slashing ticket prices for their London game. Sales are a little slow. This is the upcoming matchup between the Indianapolis Colts and the Washington Commanders in London. The NFL lowered prices from £245, that's pretty heavy, to $325. Oh, that is $325.
1: That's what they're...
9: In the hopes of selling out the upcoming game in North London as the league seeks to expand its reach into Europe. The league, facing the possibility of attendance at a Tottenham game slipping under 60,000 for the first time, recently slashed remaining tickets down to £79 or $105. Its lowest 2026 category, including some high-end seats. Wow.
1: Well, you got to pay for the plane ticket to get over there, or you have to live there.
9: You have to live there.
1: In order to enjoy that price.
9: And you have to understand the game.
1: If they're trying to get some Americans over there, whoo.
9: Yeah.
1: That's pricey.
9: Yeah.
1: Forget about the ticket to the game.
9: I'll pass. Thank you very much. I think most of the people in London are like, that's not football, you know?
1: It's our football.
9: That's American football.
1: It's American.
9: American
1: that's right.
9: Football. 9:16 with Dixon and Vining. Steve gets a turn. It's coming right up. Stick around.
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21: We have wrecks 22 east on the ramp to I-65 and 65 north at Highway 31, exit 238 in Shelby County. I'm Phil Carter in the traffic center.
22: It is going to be another warm, above average day with temperatures topping out in the low 90s. In the late evening hours, you could see an isolated shower or storm, but for the most part, people are going to remain dry today. Going into Saturday and Sunday, those rain chances increase. Once we get into the start of next week, temperatures are going to dip into the 70s, so we'll be much cooler and feeling more like fall outside. This is ABC 3340, meteorologist Anna Duvall on Talk 99.5.
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0: little David Allan Coe. Dixon and Vining hanging out with you on this beautiful Friday. About to hand things off to Skippy and Jimbo about 40, 45 minutes from now. But first, let us not forget that Halloween does not mean the end of boating season. I'm not even sure Thanksgiving means the end of boating season.
1: Not in Alabama, that's for sure. Yeah,
0: 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I'll get it right. The low monthly payments, the fantastic in-house financing, and that 5 years of warranty on the Suzuki Power. You can't go wrong at Rodney's Marine. 15 years in the business, biggest seller of both Silver Wave and Starcraft in the Southeast, so they know their stuff. Helpful people, friendly people, folks who are going to find the right boat for you and ease you into it.
1: Yeah, I love, I have so many wonderful memories growing up as a kid on boats. And if you haven't been out on one of the lakes that are here in Alabama, we really do have some beautiful lakes. And as Richard said, warm temperatures that go way into the fall. So there's still some boating season left. We'd love for you to take advantage of what Rodney's Marine has with some of the 2026s still left. And then maybe check out the 2027s or up-power your Suzuki engine. If you've currently got a boat, think about doing that. 5 years of motor protection and just a great engine because it's quiet, it's reliable, it's fuel efficient. And Rodney really believes in these engines, and that's why they're all on the back of the boats that he sells at Rodney's Marine. So go see him, maybe rent a boat, call him and ask him about renting at 525-1500. Go see him, Highway 231, Lake Logan, Martin, and Cropwell. And you can find out more on Facebook and their website, rodneysmarine.com.
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3: Well, you'll hear me play, if you listen on air, sorry to our YouTube and app streamers, a song that was the theme from a James Bond film. I got a handful of them in the rotation that I play, but lists like this can be subjective, but what are the best of the best? There are 24 significant songs from differing artists over the course of James Bond films. Yardbarker.com's Dave Holcomb thinks he's got them ranked right. Well, we'll see about that, shall we? By the way, unless I tell you otherwise, the title of the song is also the title of the film, okay? In at number 24, Sheryl Crow, Tomorrow Never Dies. Mm. Chris Cornell in at number 23 with You Know My Name from Casino Royale. 22, Garbage, The World Is Not Enough. 21, Lulu, The Man with the Golden Gun. That seemed low to me. 20, Aha, The Living Daylights. 19, Madonna, Die Another Day. 18, John Barry on Her Majesty's Secret Service. 17, Billie Eilish, No Time to Die. I'll get back to that. 16, Rita Coolidge, All Time High from Octopussy. 15, Jack White and Alicia Keys. This is the only duet on the list. It's Another Way to Die from the movie Quantum of Solace. 14, Gladys Knight, License to Kill. 13, Shirley Bassey, one of her entries on this. She's got multiple. Moonraker this time. 12, Nancy Sinatra, You Only Live Twice. 11, Tina Turner, Goldeneye. Seems low. 10, Duran Duran, A View to a Kill. 9, here we go. This is an interesting one. Matt Monro from Russia with Love. Has no singing in the film's opening, makes it one of the few instrumentals. There are lyrics, but they used it over the end credits, not at the beginning. So there you go. Number 8, Tom Jones, Thunderball. Bombastic, no doubt. Number 7, Shirley Bassey, Diamonds Are Forever. There's number 2 for her. 6, Sam Smith from Spectre, Writings on the Wall. Number 5, I think most people would think that this is maybe one of the more notable ones. The third entry from Shirley Bassey, Goldfinger.
1: Mm-hmm.
3: Number 4, Carly Simon, Nobody Does It Better from The Spy Who Loved Me. This, by the way, marks the first time that the title song did not match the title of the film. Number 3, Sheena Easton for Your Eyes Only.
1: Mm-hmm.
3: 2 and 1. If you know James Bond, you should be able to figure out which these two are. Which would you figure is number 1?
0: I wasn't paying attention earlier in the list, so I haven't heard the
1: Adele song yet, and I can't think of
0: Adele,
1: the title.
0: Skyfall.
1: Skyfall.
3: Okay. That comes in at number 2.
0: That is one of my all-time favorites of hers, yes. Did we get to Live and Let Die? Did you do that?
3: Number 1, Paul McCartney and Wings, Live and Let Die.
0: Yeah. That's way up there for me. That is it's tough to beat Shirley Bassey's Goldfinger.
1: And For Your Eyes Only. As soon as I hear that song, I think of Bond movies.
0: Yeah, I love For Your Eyes Only. I love The Spy Who Loved Me is one of my all-time favorites.
3: Mm-hmm.
0: That was maybe the first Bond movie that I saw that I was old enough to really understand what was going on. as the spy,
3: yeah, I could agree with that one,
0: and maybe the one immediately before Live and Let Die, which was the Paul McCartney version. I mean, look, there have been some bad ones. There have been some. The garbage tune, not good. Strange enough, I really like Duran Duran, A View to a Kill.
3: Mm-hmm.
0: I mean, that's a great song. Terrible movie. Great song. One of my favorite Bond songs. You know, I love it when they sit down and they write a song with the intention of it being a Bond song. In fact, Jack White did exactly that many years ago. As Seven Nation Army was originally supposed to be for a Bond movie. I mean, he had it and he kind of stashed it and he went, if they ever asked me to write a Bond theme, this is going to be it. And then a couple of years passed, he's like, well, apparently they're never going to ask me, so we went ahead and put it out. And then they asked him.
3: Yeah.
0: He's like, damn it.
3: Son of a gun.
0: Oh, I wasted the good one. What are you going to do? But, yeah, Adele is way up there. The first time I heard that, I was gobsmacked. We had been through some difficult times in Bond world.
1: Yeah.
0: You know, there were the last Pierce Brosnan film was not bad, by the way.
3: No.
0: Don't get me wrong. But the next two with Daniel Craig, right?
3: Casino Royale and Quantum of Solace.
0: Casino Royale was very boring because it was basically the end of it centered around a card game where nobody was supposed to know what you were holding.
1: Yeah.
0: So
1: it's a movie.
0: Yeah, right off the bat, you're kind of like, okay, well, where's the stuff that's blowing up? Isn't stuff supposed to be blowing up? That's a Bond film to me. At the end,
1: there's usually some there's gambling in it, right? There's drinking in it.
0: Got to have a
1: there's
0: car chase.
1: There's women in there.
0: Car chases
1: in there.
3: Yeah.
1: Sometimes a helicopter or an airplane.
3: The vodka martini shaking nuts.
1: Yeah, you got to have that.
0: But in that particular case, the end just did not match what I thought. And then Quantum of Solace. They screwed up so badly, in my opinion, because they wanted to make it a Jason Bourne movie. They were like, oh, Jason Bourne is going really well. We should do something like that. And I'm like, well, this isn't a Bond movie. This is Daniel Craig running around like Jason Bourne, hitting people. And it was far too much action, not enough tension, not enough spy stuff. Really hated it. So Skyfall comes out, and I was like, ah, there we go.
3: Yeah.
0: Now we're back.
3: It was a Bond film.
0: Yeah, it was exactly a Bond film, and it was a wonderful Bond film. Really, really well made. If I had to list my favorites in order, Diamonds Are Forever is always going to be my favorite Bond film because that was one I saw when I was younger, and I really, I don't know.
1: Sticks with you.
0: It was funny and goofy and set in Vegas, you know.
3: Sure.
0: Fun. Jill St. John, barely wearing anything, always good. Then Skyfall is probably way up there on that list. And then you get to Live and Let Die and The Spy Who Loved Me and some of the Roger Moore stuff. Love Sean Connery, don't get me wrong. But some of his early stuff, they hadn't quite figured out the formula yet. You talk about From Russia with Love. Hadn't figured out the formula yet. Didn't realize you have to have the theme with the lyrics up front. That's what works.
3: Mm-hmm.
0: And they did figure that out later. But they had, good Lord... not Thunderball. Maybe it was Thunderball. No, Dr. No. You know the theme that Dr. No was when it first came out? Three Blind Mice.
1: Oh, no.
3: I forgot about that.
0: Yeah.
1: That was the first one.
0: Yeah.
1: 1962.
0: Yeah. You watch the open to that, and it's a little Calypso version of Three Blind Mice, and it's like, you guys hadn't figured out the formula yet.
1: No.
0: They got there, though. They got there. I'm looking forward to the next one. And whoever plays James Bond.
3: Yeah, still got to cast that guy.
0: Yeah. Or girl, you know. Or puppy. We don't know. 9:30 with Dixon and Finey on Talk 99.5.
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14: We have wrecks 22 east on the ramp to I-65 and 65 north at Highway 31, exit 238 in Shelby County. I'm Phil Carter in the traffic center.
15: It is going to be another warm, above average day with temperatures topping out in the low 90s. In the late evening hours, you could see an isolated shower or storm, but for the most part, people are going to remain dry today. Going into Saturday and Sunday, those rain chances increase. Once we get into the start of next week, temperatures are going to dip into the 70s, so we'll be much cooler and feeling more like fall outside. This is ABC 3340, meteorologist Anna Duvall on Talk 99.5.
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16: Yeah, I send telegraphs, Civil War style. So brother shows up one weekend. It is 300 degrees outside. He's, I'm here to put the line in. He did a great job, and I was just jealous of his machine because, like, can I borrow that for a weekend? I got some other stuff I'd like to bury.
0: But you don't tell another
16: not
0: person.
16: Bodies. Not bodies. All right, go ahead and think that out. Let's go ahead and tell the audience. I know what you're thinking.
0: Yeah, but you don't come up and tell, hey, can I borrow that real quick? I got some things I need to
16: tell a black man I got to bury some things in my woods.
0: No!
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0: those of you listening on the app who are wondering, why was there so much silence there? We were just listening to and enjoying the brilliant Adele and Skyfall.
1: Mm-hmm.
0: One of the better Bond themes.
1: Really and, good.
0: I would pay to hear that woman sing the Denny's menu. So.
1: Between her and Michael McDonald, that would just be perfect, wouldn't it?
0: My goodness. Why not team them up, you know
1: really?
0: What I mean?
1: Hey, that's not a bad idea.
0: If Robert Plant and Alison Krauss can do it, we can pick any two people and shove them into a recording booth and make it all happen. 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Coca-Cola killing off a couple of holiday sodas, but bringing one back, which is interesting. They decided not to do Coca-Cola cinnamon.
1: Mm.
0: They said this not making it happen.
1: Not a big seller?
0: Not a big seller.
1: Okay.
0: Didn't care for it, but they did decide to bring back Sprite cranberry.
1: Mm. Yeah, that's kind of nice and goes with different things.
0: I wanted it to be good. I wasn't crazy about it. I bought one in the little ready-to-go section at Walmart, and I didn't even finish it. I love cranberry juice. I just feel like it was a little overwhelming. Like, there was too
1: sweet?
0: Much. If they'd put a hint of cranberry in there,
1: yeah.
0: Which is generally my problem when they start mixing things, I found that Diet Coke with lime was far too limey. The vanilla version was way too much vanilla. You know, and these are all personal tastes, obviously.
1: Yeah.
0: But, you know, I'm like, let me mix it myself.
1: That would work better.
0: Give me a little bit of vanilla and a little bit of Coca-Cola, and I'll put the two together in
1: make
0: the,
1: your own.
0: The zone that I like. How about that? But if, if you're a fan of the Sprite Cranberry, then it's going to be back this Christmas. Good for you.
1: Nice to know.
0: I know this is going to be a shock to you, but Burger King's onion rings are not actually onions.
1: Then why are we calling them onion rings?
2: Yeah, that's a massive shock right there.
0: The fact that they are all exactly the same size should be a tip off to you.
1: Yeah. That's not normal.
0: Uh-huh. So what exactly is inside? How about this? Of the 30 items that go into their rings, only 4 have anything to do with onions.
1: Wait a minute.
2: 30 items?
0: 30.
1: They go into the onion rings.
0: Yep. Mm-hmm.
1: Mm.
0: Only 4 have anything to do with onions.
1: Oh, my goodness.
0: Dehydrated chopped onions, dehydrated minced onions, onion powder, and something simply called onion flavor.
2: So there's some onion in there.
0: Yeah.
1: I doubt. No. That, no. You need to rename whatever that is. That's not an onion ring.
0: Dehydrated minced onions.
1: Yeah, something.
0: Mm-mm. They just realized it was a little bit too difficult to deal with actual onions, chopping them up and being different sizes, and it would be too labor-intensive, really, to constantly have to be bathing these things in some sort of batter.
1: Couldn't you get them in a bag, like, you know, ready to go, and you throw them in the fryer?
0: You would think, because they sell them at the store that way, you know? I don't know.
1: That's insane.
0: They could do all that mixture there. Oh, maybe just stop selling.
1: Just another disappointment for BK.
0: Stop selling them.
1: Right,
0: stop
1: that's
0: it.
1: Exactly right. If
0: knock
1: it's that
0: it
1: if
0: off.
1: It's that big of a deal, you can't do them correctly. Then don't sell them.
0: Highly recommend you don't bother.
1: Mm.
0: I've had BK onion rings. Was not impressed.
1: No, they're too waxy.
0: Yeah,
1: there's that wax film that they. I don't know what they use.
0: It's a weird flavor.
2: Have like they always been that though?
1: Yes. For a long time.
2: Because I seem to remember, I liked them as a kid. I don't like them now. Don't get me wrong. I tried them again some years ago and didn't care for them. But
1: it's like Crisco or something that gets stuck in your roof of your mouth.
2: There was something about them when I was young that, you know, when I was a kid. But then again, maybe I just didn't have discerning taste when I was a kid. Who knows?
0: Well, you don't really have that now. Look who you're working with.
1: Oh, Richard, stop.
0: Look at who you're working with.
1: He upped his game.
0: You came
1: Come
0: and
1: on.
0: Took the job.
2: Turns out it wasn't a bad idea, considering what happened over at the TV station.
1: Oh, yeah. Aren't you glad you're here?
0: Wow.
1: We're glad you're here.
0: I was watching last night. I was watching a little NBC 13, and they were talking about upcoming football games. And they kept going like, so on CBS, we're going to be showing this and this and this. And I thought, what are they talking about? It says NBC. And they were like, oh, right.
2: Yeah.
0: They're both now. NBC is both NBC and CBS.
1: It's very confusing.
2: Well, but I think this is an NFL directive, because if you watch games, you'll note that they cross-promote across networks from one NFL game to another.
0: Yeah.
2: I think this is a mandate from the National Football League.
0: Okay. Interesting. Halloween's most iconic treat is now a soda. You say, what is Halloween's most iconic treat, Richard? I thought it was pumpkin spice latte.
1: Yeah, that should be number one on the list, right?
0: It's a caramel apple. I used to love caramel apples.
1: It's a soda that's caramel apple?
0: They've made a caramel apple soda. It's Olipop that is churning out this caramel apple soda.
1: Oh, yeah. I like Olipop.
2: How many of those did you get when you were a kid trick-or-treating?
0: Caramel apples?
2: Yeah.
0: Very rarely
1: did I get them.
2: I only remember getting one.
0: I would occasionally get a candy apple. I didn't like those. But we would make caramel apples at my house when I was younger. My mom would get the caramels and do the double boiler.
1: Well, she sounds pretty awesome.
0: No, she's terrible.
1: For making that.
0: She's terrible. We would sit there and open up all the caramels. We'd make the kids. This was slave labor.
1: Just one time. Say, that was pretty awesome that my mom did that.
0: Yeah. You know.
1: You're going to have to. You're probably going to see her one day, Richard. You might want to make this right.
0: And so you're saying, I'm also going to hell? What are you trying to say?
2: Knew it was coming.
0: What are you suggesting?
2: Saw it coming.
1: You be sweet.
0: I resemble that remark.
1: Listen, she had to put up with you.
0: Mm.
1: 9 months in the womb and then all the way till you got out of the house.
0: Oh, yeah, she was at the age
1: That's
0: of 12.
1: Right. Age
0: of 12. As soon as I was able to. Wow, okay. I'm excited about this, though. Olipop caramel apple soda with only 5 grams of sugar.
1: Yeah, those are pretty good drinks. I would be willing to try that. Yeah. I bet it might be pretty decent.
2: I'd be interested to try it.
1: Mm-hmm.
0: Where do you find this stuff, by the way?
1: They sell them at Walmart.
0: Really?
1: Yeah.
2: They do?
1: Yeah. I saw some yesterday, I believe.
0: And it's in the soda aisle.
1: It might be over where the aisle where, like, fruit drinks are, things like that.
0: Gotcha.
1: I don't know that it's in the soda aisle. Well, in Publix, I think it's in the soda aisle.
0: Okay.
1: In Walmart, I think it's in a different aisle.
0: I'm confused already. This fall, the transition between ordering a sub for your beach day and ordering a sandwich for your tailgate has been seamless, thanks to many of our favorite sub chains. Jersey Mike's, the official sub sandwich sponsor of the NFL, brought back its Mike's Hot Italian. Jimmy John's, the official sandwich sponsor of ESPN College Game Day, released 2 new barbecue brisket sandwiches, and even Firehouse Subs has all the cozy flavors of fall with its returning Thanksgiving turkey sub. Its Major League Baseball extra innings deal is going strong as well. Only thing better than grabbing your favorite comforting sub from one of these chains is pairing it with a silly tangy pickle, salty tangy pickle. And luckily for us pickle fans, Jimmy John's has an all-new way to do that. It's the Swicy Jimmy Pickle Bites Bucket.
1: Wow, a whole bucket of pickles?
0: A whole bucket of pickles.
2: A lot going on there.
0: Yeah, man.
1: Are people ordering these? It's a 48-ounce bucket?
0: 48-ounce bucket.
1: Wow.
2: Keeping pickles
1: like
2: for a
1: party,
2: while.
1: Party of, I don't know, what you got going there?
0: I like Swicy pickles, the sweet and spicy thing. I'm a fan of that. Famous Dave's does one that's hot and spicy.
1: Yeah, I don't like sweet pickles.
0: Unsweet. Really?
1: Mm-mm.
0: Okay. Well, then we're done with that story.
1: Not a fan. Well, you can have it. You can have fun with it.
0: I can't. No, I'm going to pass now. You've ruined it.
1: It's
0: I hope 48 you're happy.
1: Ounces, though. That's a lot.
0: That's a lot of pickles.
1: Yeah.
0: I wouldn't even have room for that in my fridge, to be honest with you.
1: But you could keep the bucket, the container afterwards.
0: Sure.
1: And put your pickle brine in.
0: It will smell like pickles. There's no getting away from that. Snack wraps are finally returning to McDonald's after 10 years. I didn't know they were gone for 10 years. 2024, McDonald's revived the McRib, now another iconic item set to return. The good news is those who've been craving a snack wrap, as Metro can exclusively confirm, the cheap treat is rejoining the UK menu in just a few short days. Is it safe to say it's got, the U.S. can't be too far behind, can it?
1: Well, certainly we need the snack wraps back.
0: Mm. I've only had one.
2: Really?
0: I've only had one in my life.
1: Mm-hmm. How'd you like it?
0: I thought it was great.
1: Yeah?
0: My daughter wanted to go to McDonald's before her violin lesson, and I was like, there's nothing on this menu for me. And then I went, oh, snack wrap, let's give that a try. It was cheap, inexpensive, tasty. I was like, okay, if I could use fat-free ranch dressing instead of regular ranch dressing, this would be perfect. But overall, I can't complain. It was actually pretty good.
1: Mm.
0: Actually pretty good. So bring it back, Mickey D's. You might get me to come by and visit again. I don't know. Lord knows I'm never having another quarter pounder with cheese meal.
1: We'll see.
0: That left as bad a taste in my mouth as Burger King or onion
1: rings. And the onion rings. Yeah. Oh, how disappointing that onion ring is.
0: Boy, oh boy. Hey, Bluff Park Art Show is off, guys. Hate to say it, but they pulled the plug on that sucker. And they did so because of the very good chance of rain that was coming up on Saturday. Mm-hmm. And now it's, you know, the chance of rain is now in the 50% range. And they say better in the afternoon. But, you know, you don't want that wind. You don't want that rain. You don't want to destroy the perfectly good artwork, the pieces of wood, the unique jewelry that would be there, the paintings, statues, sculpture, you name it, mobiles, whatever. They do all that, and you can find more about the artists that would have been there by going to BluffParkArtAssociation.org. 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
1: Yeah, definitely do that, folks. 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
0: There you go, 9:49. Dixon Devine, question of the day coming up next.
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11: We have wrecks 22 east on the ramp to I-65 and 65 north at Highway 31, exit 238 in Shelby County. I'm Phil Carter in the traffic center.
12: It is going to be another warm, above average day with temperatures topping out in the low 90s. In the late evening hours, you could see an isolated shower or storm, but for the most part, people are going to remain dry today. Going into Saturday and Sunday, those rain chances increase. Once we get into the start of next week, temperatures are going to dip into the 70s, so we'll be much cooler and feeling more like fall outside. This is ABC 3340, meteorologist Anna Duval on Talk 99.5.
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0: It was so good, people were like, they thought John Byrd had walked into the room.
1: I just don't think they were expecting it.
0: Yeah.
1: It was just that you caught everybody so off guard.
0: Sure. Mm-hmm. I mean, I'm virtually Rich Little when you get right down to it. That's. Let me see here. James says, we're talking about the northbound lane, 65 North. We did have that wreck earlier. I think it's still, parts of it are still being cleaned up over there. Dave says, been getting poll texts from the 703 area code. I block them, and they just come back from a different number. I understand.
1: They love you, Dave. They love you.
0: They want your opinion. Sure. Donna says, good morning, Richard and Valerie. I was listening to the Rotel dip recipe. Sometime try to put a small jar of grape jelly in there with it.
1: The jar?
0: A whole jar? A whole jar, yeah.
1: Wow.
0: Jar and all. Mm. With the top in, I think she means dump a jar of grape jelly in. I could see how that
1: grape
0: would
1: jelly,
0: lead
1: give
0: to
1: it a little
0: a,
1: sweetness.
0: Yeah, sweet and sour kind of a thing. I get that. I don't think
1: sweet
0: I'll do it,
1: salty?
0: But I get it. I get where you're going on that, yeah. Mm-hmm. Let's see. Will says, if you ever do scorch your crock pot without a bag in it, let a dryer sheet soak in it for a few hours. It'll wipe clean with a paper towel.
1: And it'll taste like a dryer sheet for the rest of your life.
0: You say that like it's a bad thing.
1: I don't mind the smell of it, but I don't want to taste it.
2: And you'll have no wrinkles.
1: Mm. Right, no wrinkles in any of my food.
0: Good, also good.
1: No static either.
0: Mm-mm,
1: no static at all.
0: No static. And let's do this.
3: Dixon and Vining's question of the day.
0: Name a discontinued product you wish we could have back. A discontinued product you wish we could have back. Steve West.
2: Pontiac.
0: Yeah.
1: All of it, yes.
0: That's Pontiac, too. What about you, Valerie?
1: I went with the Lay's Wavy Cuban Sandwich Flavored Chips.
0: Bring them back.
1: I don't know if they're still making them, but we sure can't find
0: We're
1: them.
0: We're not getting them here, that's for sure.
1: Bring
0: they're
1: them back.
0: Saving them for others.
1: It's one of the best chips, Lay's. Mm. Listen to Richard and Valerie. We love it.
0: Going to the Pizza Hut Priazzo.
1: Mm.
0: I miss it.
1: Yes.
0: I go at the Roma.
1: The Priazzo.
0: The Napoli, the Priazzo.
1: Uh-huh.
0: Pizza with a lid. Oh, so good. Let's see. Greg says chocolate soldier drink. Keith says lawn darts. Hard to believe those are gone. Barry says marathon bar. Jeff says Barber's Dairy, specifically their eggnog. George says the past. It's not a product. Pontiac Trans Am's MTV with music videos. Yeah. Ruby Tuesday salad bar, says Carol.
1: Mm-hmm.
0: Pre-ULS diesel and diesel engines. Barber's party dip. The others may get close, but it's just not the same, says Lucky Lloyd. I would add to that golden flake pork rinds. The sweet heat pork rinds were the best.
1: Those are really good.
0: And they're garbage now.
1: Mm-hmm.
0: Ever since Utz bought them, I'm just like, nope,
1: you
0: no
1: screwed
0: point.
1: It up, Utz.
0: Good job, losers. M80 fireworks, the real M80 that was basically a 1/8 of a stick of dynamite.
2: The one that blew up toilets and mailboxes.
0: Mm, absolutely. Steve says cheap ammo.
2: Yeah, good luck with that.
1: I don't want cheap ammo.
2: Tommy says screaming yellow zonkers.
0: Mark says Chef Boyardee roller coasters. Okay.
2: I don't remember those.
0: I do.
2: Do you?
0: Chick-fil-A's original chicken salad sandwich. Simple and perfect, says Lane. It's a big old hunk of bread.
1: I think Dave said slaw, too, from Chick-fil-A.
0: Yeah.
1: And I was like, I totally agree with you,
0: totally
1: Dave.
0: Totally agree with that.
1: They need to bring the slaw back.
0: We have Doritos taco flavor and sour cream and onion. Both very good. How about the original Hunt's snack pack chocolate pudding?
1: Man, those were always in the lunch.
0: My personal favorite.
1: Tail.
0: My personal favorite entry here comes from Ben, who simply posted a promo picture of Matt and Awny. Had to give him props for that.
1: Yeah, that's pretty good.
0: That's a good burn. Good burn. Very nice. Them desserts that Kentucky Fried Chicken had years ago. Them was good, says Chad.
1: Mm.
0: You know what I miss? Good grammar. Can we get that back?
1: He's having fun.
0: All right, that's it for us. We are out of here. Back dark and early Monday morning. Skippy and Jimbo coming your way next. Dixie the Vining Talk 99.5. Bye-bye now.
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5: Governor Ivey is now jumping into the effort to get the U.S. Space Academy placed in Huntsville. Ivey has signed on to an official request regarding the U.S. Space Academy that has been sent to the Presidential Commission. President Trump created this commission for determining where to place the new institute.

0: Ivy listed the already existing Space Command headquarters, the Marshall Space Flight Center, and generations of aerospace expertise in that city. She says it's an important support and education pipeline that can be utilized by the U.S. Space Academy. Huntsville Mayor Tommy Battle is also pushing for this placement, saying the U.S. Space Academy belongs in a place where innovation is in our DNA, and he says that place is Huntsville. I'll be back with more Alabama stories after this.
1: Do you believe the marketplace is a mission field? Come to the Lion's Den. For over 12 years, business owners have come to Birmingham from 37 states and 42 countries for the Lion's Den. Founders walk onto a stage. They pitch live about their social, spiritual, and financial impact. A panel asks the hard questions. If you have capital to put to work, interest in exploring business as mission, or a business already built for more than money, you need to be in that room. Put your capital behind your convictions. Get tickets at thelionsden.us.
0: A teacher within the Colbert County school system has been terminated from his position as a coach after being charged with sex abuse earlier this week, as well as electronic solicitation of a child. Eli Fuller was a middle school teacher and baseball coach at Colbert Heights Middle School. Fuller was arrested this past Monday and then placed on administrative leave. The termination of his teaching position will take more time to process. A train derailed in Chilton County this past Thursday. Multiple first responders were called to the area in Maplesville where 40 to 50 train cars left the tracks. Fortunately, there were no hazardous materials on board and no injuries or property damage. I'm Andrea Tice.
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13: For we are opposed around the world by a monolithic and ruthless conspiracy that relies primarily on covert means for expanding its sphere of influence, on infiltration instead of invasion, on subversion instead of elections, on intimidation instead of free choice, on guerrillas by night instead of armies by day. It is a system which has conscripted vast human and material resources into the building of a tightly knit, highly efficient machine that combines military, diplomatic, intelligence, economic, scientific, and political operations. Its preparations are concealed, not published. Its mistakes are buried, not headlined. Its dissenters are silenced, not praised.
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0: Hey now. And.
1: Hey now.
0: Hey now. Welcome to a Friday edition of The Line, Fun King Friday, Jumber Plays a Guitar Friday, Cover Song Friday, and all the Friday things that come along with it. Glad you're here today. And man, I don't know if this week has moved by fast or it's moved by slow. I can't really tell. I'm just glad it's almost the weekend and we can kind of chill out from all our weekly duties, because it's been a week. All kinds of things going on per usual. A lot of the stuff has been just stuff trickled down from earlier in the week. There's not a whole lot of stuff out there that's new that's really happening today, but who knows what happens before the end of the day. Something may pop up and get crazy and we, get a big story. Who knows? But we can't do anything without bringing in everybody's favorite, the one and only...

0: Did you hurt yourself?
1: I knocked the crap out of my knee. I was trying to do the running man.
0: Oh, no.
1: You can't do the running man right here behind the board.
0: Oh, that's not good.
1: It's like funny bone for the knee.
0: Is it the bum knee or is it the other
1: one? It's the bum knee.
0: Oh,
1: but I mean, the bum knee's doing better. Oh, God. Woo, fun game Friday.
0: That's gotta hurt. I saw a video the other day about how the funny bone, like when you hit your funny bone, it's all about there's some sort of nerve there.
1: Yeah, there's a nerve down in the knee too, same place.
0: Well, I'm just saying, like when you say you hit your funny bone, and it's because it gives you this pain that radiates, it's because it hit like a nerve that's in that area.
1: I'm good. I'm gonna hold it together.
0: Well, outside of that, how you doing today?
1: No, I'm good. Didn't sleep. I didn't sleep at all last night. Yeah, I didn't get a lot of good sleep.
0: Really?
1: Yeah.
0: That's not good.
1: No, you know, it was the kind of thing where I didn't ease into sleep. It's like when it finally hit me, I went, crashed, and I woke up this morning. You know, and I was about to hit the alarm. I said, no, do it. So I got in the shower. Then I think I fell asleep in the shower for 3 or 4 minutes. I can't remember. Then I got up and styled my hair and everything, and I mean, look good. And so then, you know, I got dressed, and I was like, what T-shirt am I going to wear? Well, no, I was going to wear my Carolina T-shirt. And I was like, well, no, Alabama's playing, so I'm going to wear an Alabama T-shirt. So then I got my burgundy underwear to match the, you know, I mean, I don't have crimson red underwear, but I've got burgundy underwear.
0: Yeah.
1: So it matched this, you know, better, you know.
0: Well, that's good. At least you got pants on today, though, right?
1: Yes.
0: Okay.
1: Yes. Do you have fancy pants on? You know, we're supposed to wear fancy pants from now on, remember?
0: No, we're just not supposed to be dressed like we're going to the gym. We're not supposed to be. We don't have to wear fancy pants. I think you misunderstood the instructions.
1: What?
0: You?
1: Well, look, mine are fancy pants. See? Hold on. See, mine are fancy pants.
0: Wow, those are fancy.
1: They are.
0: Oh, man, those are fancy pants.
1: I told you.
0: Are those new?
1: No, I've had them for a long time.
0: Really?
1: But, yeah, they wear well, and if you notice, there's a little drawstring there, so they're sort of slash kind of, you know, relaxing, even almost athletic.
0: Yeah, people like me and you, when we get fancy pants, they still have to have a drawstring in them.
1: Yeah. Yeah, I just don't want to give in completely to corporate America. You know, there's got to be something that, you know, makes me an individual.
0: Yeah, you want to keep that.
1: You know, we still got to fight. You know, we still got to fight the man. That's what makes us who we are, man.
0: That's right.
1: You know? Are you all right? Andrew, are you all right?
0: I'm sneezing. It's fine.
1: I sneezed 9 times in a row yesterday. Oh. I thought I might be coming down with something. Ladies and gentlemen, hold on. Are you okay?
0: Yeah.
1: Okay. Don't hold it in.
0: I thought I was going to say.
1: You know not hold it in. You know I busted a blood vessel over my eye when I was in the 4th grade. So do not hold a sneeze in. Let it out.
0: Why were you holding it in 4th grade?
1: Because that was a habit I had.
0: I mean, that's an age where you just let it rip and you don't care what collateral damage.
1: Well, no. I mean, I was trying to be polite. That's the way my mama told me. Thanks, mama. And
0: thanks, mom. You caused me to burst a blood vessel.
1: Yeah. I mean, it was like in January. So, you know, all of the... little space heater things in the old building where it's like was hot and sweaty. Then I had to sneeze, and I had Miss Smith, and she would pinch you. She was really mean.
0: Yeah.
1: And so I was just like, and then we were going to lunch, and then some of the kids, you know, were like kind of looking at me. It's like, what the heck? So I go in the little lunchroom, and kids are like staring at me. And I'm like, what's going on? And I go up to the, you know, like the lunchroom thing, and the lunch ladies they got this look on their face, and I'm like, what? And I started crying a little bit. I'm like, what's wrong with me? And she was like, honey, you come in with me. And she took me to a teacher. And the teacher's like, oh, my gosh, let's get you to the nurse. And I was like, I'm dying. And a blood vessel had burst and it completely covered my eye with red. Oof. I couldn't hardly see out of that eye.
0: Dang.
1: Yep. So since that day, I'll never forget it, January 18th, 1974.
0: Wow.
1: I've never looked back. Never hold in a sneeze.
0: So you will sneeze all over somebody before you'll hold it in.
1: No. I will do this. I'll do the Dracula. I've been doing that about 6 years.
0: But say something happens. Say your arms are tied behind your back. Would you sneeze on somebody before you'd hold it in?
1: What I would do is I would throw my head over to the side, away from them, and sneeze.
0: No, you would end up splattering it over a greater surface area because it's your sneeze and your.
1: But I would be alive. And why would somebody have my hands tied? I mean, I wouldn't care how I sneezed at all if somebody had me kidnapped.
0: Well.
1: You know, kidnappers don't care about that. You know, but it would be bad if I sneezed on one and he unalived me. That would be awful.
0: Or at least pistol whipped you.
1: Yeah. I tell you what, anybody tried to kidnap me,
0: I feel bad for them.
1: Yeah, I do too. They'll be returning me. I'll have a $100 bill pinned to my jacket.
0: Yeah.
1: Just drop me off at my house. So here, just take him. Good God.
0: They'll be contacting me with a Nancy Guthrie ransom note. Being like, we will give you one Bitcoin to take him back. I'm like, okay. I'll take him back. I'm used to
1: him. I'm kidnap proof.
0: Mm. So anyway. Trying to think of what I got going
1: on. Yeah, what you got,
0: well,
1: man?
0: Well, everybody keeps asking me about Tennessee and Auburn, and I'm just, you know, everybody's like, oh, y'all got Auburn, blah, blah, blah. And I'm like, don't act like that because, you know.
1: That's first, when they'll come up and bite you.
0: Our offensive line is abysmal. And I know I can tell myself, like, we lost to the number one team in the country on the last play. Okay, so even with an abysmal offensive line, maybe they're not as bad as they seem, and it's just Texas's D-line is pretty good and was able to toss them around, and other SEC teams are not going to be able to do what Texas did to us. You know what I'm saying?
1: You don't have LSU, right?
0: Yes, we do, towards the end of the season.
1: Oh, okay, and so, you got Bama.
0: We got Bama. We got
1: You got Ole Miss?
0: No.
1: Okay.
0: We're on a run of Auburn, Arkansas, South Carolina,
1: okay,
0: Alabama, and then I think maybe Kentucky and LSU and Vandy. I think.
1: Okay, that you know, that's not a terrible.
0: It's been a favorable schedule.
1: Yeah, you don't really have a back to back. Oh my gosh!
0: Right.
1: You know.
0: And so, you know, I think maybe it's not as bad as it seems, but at the same time, and I was telling Conrad this morning in the elevator, that Faison Brandon he's a guy that if you go back and watch that Texas game, he got away from some of those Texas defenders, and I'm talking about Houdini-style ways where they had him, and he was able to slip out.
1: He's got great feet, man.
0: Get around him, and whether he got sacked or not, he could avoid two or three defenders before he even got sacked, you know.
1: Yeah. And so, he's got some jets. He can turn it on.
0: Yeah, he can run the ball. He can throw it. His reads need to be a little better in the sense of, you know, he had a lot of guys open throughout that game that could have been touchdowns. I think we could have really run up the score if we would have hit, like, at least three of the passes that were wide open, you know. And it's all easy in retrospect to go back and look at the replay and see it when in real time the dude's having to deal with it. But he's a true freshman. It's going to happen.
1: Yeah, so. You got to give him some grace, man.
0: Yeah, yeah. He's basically, I mean, you got to think, when you're a true freshman, you're kind of just a high schooler, a glorified high schooler.
1: Yeah, and remember, the high school you came from, you were the big dog.
0: That's right.
1: That's usually the case.
0: You're not the big dog once you get on a college field. So.
1: Yep,
0: so.
1: There's no E in team.
0: Nope. So that's what.
1: There's
0: no I in team.
1: That's
0: there
1: it.
0: Is an
1: that's
0: E in it. Team.
1: Yeah, it's one of those vowels.
0: That's what else? I had a check engine light pop up on my dashboard.
1: Oh, yeah. You texted me that.
0: I'm going to run by work trucks and throw the code reader on it.
1: It's probably one of those oxygen things or whatever.
0: Well, last time, remember we had one pop up not long ago, and it was something in to do with the catalytic converter.
1: Yeah.
0: And it's something about reading emissions, and it's not satisfied with the levels on the emissions or whatever. And so, but we just reset the.
1: Thanks, Biden.
0: We just reset the dash and knocked out the check engine light, and it stayed gone for weeks and weeks, and now it's back. And so, I just want to make sure that it's not something new and it's the same thing. And you know, I don't even know if I need to get it fixed. Ultimately, whatever that issue
1: you need
0: is.
1: But you need to at least get it changed out, because that engine light, that'll affect your life.
0: Oh, it affects me mentally greatly.
1: Yeah.
0: I mean, I cannot even describe what a check engine light does to me mentally and emotionally. It haunts me. I mean, I go to worst case scenario. I'm like, dude, as soon as the check engine light comes on, it's basically like a low fuel light. It's mm-hmm. like when my gas gauge gets to zero, it'll go like 4 miles, 3 miles, and then it'll just blank out.
1: That's scary.
0: A check engine light is the equivalent to my mileage blanking out and mm-hmm. saying you have no more gas, and I'm just waiting for it to break down. So
1: yeah. I mean, mine actually, when it gets under 20 miles, it says to me, would you like me to find, your fuel is very low. Would you like me to find a gas station for you?
0: Yeah.
1: And I'm like, yeah, if you can keep it under $4.
0: That's what mine does. And I always say no, because it doesn't. I always get mine at Buc-ee's, and for some reason, it won't give me Buc-ee's. It gives me every other gas station except for Buc-ee's, which is bizarre.
1: I need to time my coming to the podcast with getting gas at Buc-ee's.
0: Oh, yeah.
1: Because I'm on that side of town. You know, a lot of times I'll think, because, you know, the old Mustang, for some reason, would hang on forever.
0: I paid $371 this morning.
1: What the heck? Where?
0: At Buc-ee's.
1: Dang, it's like 20 cents. Mm-hmm. You know what, man? I mean, that's like...
0: Buc-ee's is always cheaper.
1: It is. I got to admit.
0: Yeah. All you got to do is... I mean, even when you leave the podcast, Buc-ee's is open.
1: Yeah, that's right. That's true.
0: Just going your way out.
1: Yeah. I always listen to a scary podcast on my way home. I don't do music after the podcast. Are you okay, man?
0: Yeah.
1: He's coughing now, folks. He's coughing.
0: I don't know what's going on. I don't feel the best.
1: You need mouth to mouth or...
0: No.
1: You
0: know, God,
1: hit on
0: no.
1: your chest or something?
0: I don't know what I got going on. I'm just feeling rough for a minute.
1: Oh, dang.
0: All these different things happening at one time. I'm like, whoa. But I'll be all right. I'm not going to miss a Fun King Friday.
1: Uh-uh.
0: No way.
1: Oh,
0: Jose.
1: By the way, is Randy coming on?
0: No. Actually, let me read you the text he sent.
1: Oh, no. Randy.
0: He said, can we wait a couple days before I get on your show again? My ostomy bag is leaking, and a nurse is supposed to come change it today.
1: Oh, no. Absolutely, Randy.
0: So we got a leaky ostomy bag that put the kibosh on our
1: Should
0: deal.
1: We do like a Randy Wednesday or something? Because we got a lot of stuff going on Fridays. Maybe we, you know, have like a special day for Randy.
0: Yeah, we could do Randy Wednesday.
1: Yeah.
0: Yeah, I'll tell him that.
1: And we'll then that way he's got his few days to get his... Does he say colostomy or lostomy?
0: He says ostomy.
1: Ostomy?
0: Is that what it's called, or is that just what he calls it?
1: I thought it was a colostomy bag.
0: That's what I thought, too.
1: Maybe there's a special kind of where it does involve the colon.
0: Maybe in Tennessee they just call it an ostomy.
1: I guess. Give me two of them ostomy bags and a Marlboro Light.
0: All right, let's go. Hey, now, roll call, see who we got here. It's going to be... On the early birds, Jimmy the Greek and Sydney. That's it. That's all the early birds we got. We probably had more, but I think people started double texting in. So that puts in the number one spot today on this Cover Song Friday. None other than Scott Haddow.
1: Scotty boy.
2: Scotty boy.
1: Is that Scott from Canada or Scotty
0: S? It's just Scott.
1: Good old Scott.
0: Just an old Scott.
1: Good old Scott.
0: Yeah.
1: Oh, by the way, ostomy bag is an external plastic pouch used to collect body waste from surgically created opening in the abdomen called a stoma. Huh. Colostomy bag must be something else.
0: So maybe it's on the front instead of the side or something.
1: Yeah.
0: But I don't know. That's got to be rough to deal with, though.
1: You know it.
0: He said he told the story one time. He said when he was a kid, he had really bad constipation to the point that it was, you know, there wasn't anything they could do about it except put a bag on him.
1: Really?
0: Yeah.
1: Made him drink castor oil or anything like that to smooth it on out?
0: I don't know.
1: Poor
0: Randy. He said nothing would work, but I'm like, there's got to be something out there that works.
1: We got, okay, that needs to be the subject of our next Randy. Randy's rants.
0: Randy's rants, ostomy bag edition. All right, let's see. Scott number one, Ron with the Jays in Idaho at number two. Then Jen at number three, Tommy Mitchell, Tony, Trace, Bubba Rumble, Gene, Shane, Leza with the Go Vols, Mike from Canada, Lynn, Wayman, hell yeah, Rick and JD at Redland. We got Hippie, Dammit Glenn, Heath, Saxon, Luke with the J's, Michael James, Tracy Bow, Richard the Cop, Tom, Mark, Kim, everybody. Hey now. Hey now. Let's get it kicked off, man. Hopefully we'll get some Damian Mitchell in here in a minute.
2: Yeah.
0: Talk some football for the weekend and much more after this.
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0: 205-545-9950. Yeah, let's go, baby. It's going to be a fun Friday. I feel it. You feel that? You feel that in the air?
1: No, I feel like it's going to be a fun King Friday.
0: James says, hey, now from the Tennessee River on our way to Knoxville.
1: Oh, dang.
0: What? I wish I was on my way to Knoxville right now. 2:30 game, by the way, Tennessee and Auburn. So it puts me in a little bit of a predicament. He says, hey, now from the Tennessee River on our way to Knoxville from the Auburn versus UT game by boat. The Red Bow, is it the Red Bow 5? War Damn Eagle and Go Vols. Okay, so I guess maybe James is an Auburn fan. Well, that's cool. Y'all got to take the boat all down the Tennessee River. That's going to be a blast, man. Y'all got to invite me out to do that.
1: I know.
0: Bring me and John Bird.
1: I'll yell Go Vols once.
0: Yeah, we'll dress Bird in. Hell, I'll put him in Auburn stuff if that's your boat. We'll put him in Auburn stuff for you. I don't care.
1: My heart.
0: But yeah, it's gonna be interesting. It puts me kind of in a weird spot because I gotta be in freaking not A-Rab. It's Boaz. I've been saying A-Rab all week. I gotta be in Boaz tomorrow for a 120 performance for the Emerald Knight Marching Band.
1: You got your phone, so you're good.
0: And then so I'll have to watch the first part of the show on the way home, but. That's all right. Hopefully, it's a good game.
2: It is going to be another warm, above average day with temperatures topping out in the low 90s. In the late evening hours, you could see an isolated shower or storm, but for the most part, people are going to remain dry today. Going into Saturday and Sunday, those rain chances increase. Once we get into the start of next week, temperatures are going to dip into the 70s, so we'll be much cooler and feeling more like fall outside. This is ABC 3340, meteorologist Anna Duvall on Talk 99.5.
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15: 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And by the time you get to 18, you're going to go like, I don't know what the hell I was thinking. I'm sure glad I didn't do that. At least that's what's supposed to happen. I don't want my tax dollars going to pay for that mistake.
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0: Who picked this song? Was it Scott?
1: Yeah, it was Scott.
0: Scott.
1: The man who sold the world, Nirvana, live from MTV Unplugged.
0: Good pick, Scott. Good job, buddy. I used to get so hammered for my music choices, for my bumper choices, and it seems nowadays, especially for the people that win the roll call, more and more like pick stuff that's already on our playlist, which tells me that there's more people that have my taste in music than I previously
1: had. I mean, I'm getting a lot of positive feedback posting the daily playlist.
0: Yeah.
1: Getting more and more folks.
0: I'm just saying, man.
1: Yeah, well, you softened a little bit.
0: I softened?
1: Yeah.
0: What do you mean?
1: Yeah, well, I mean, you have some screaming, you know, but then you have...
0: No, it's in there. You just don't play it.
1: I do so. Don't even start. Don't forget it. Forget it.
0: Yeah, but anyway, it's kind of one of those things where, you know, people start talking smack about you, and it gets in your head, and you just kind of, you know, it's like, whatever, dude. Don't care about what you got to say, but then later in the day, it'll pop in your head, and you're like, man, that a-hole said, you know, whatever. And so, it's a thing. Anyway... Without further ado, it's time to bring in everybody's favorite, Jared.

0: Hey, man, I walked in just in time. You started talking about music and how people get pissed off about how you feel. Just imagine where I am in this.
1: Bro. Oh, is it happening to you, too?
0: Oh, it's brutal. Like, everybody tells me how bad Florida Georgia line sucks, but then I start pulling up the numbers. I'm like, well, I ain't the only one that's, first, so.
1: Well, and you choose your bumper music on your show in the morning, right?
0: Yeah.
1: And then what about Cole and Greg?
0: Well, it's mostly me and John. Like, is it whatever he's feeling?
1: So they don't, Cole or Greg never tell you, like, I want you to play this.
0: No. They don't care. No.
1: What do you think they listen to though?
0: Cole is like old school rap. Like he likes. Like
1: really?
0: Oh, like get him started talking
1: like
0: about
1: 90s rap.
0: Yeah, Master P.
1: Really?
0: Oh man. Yeah, it's crazy. Greg is. Me and Greg are closer in age, so like there are things that remind him when he was in college that I think about. Like I was in high school, just getting into high school. It's funny. Like he's all over the place. He went to a Mumford and Sons concert the other day.
1: Oh, he's one of those.
0: Yeah, he's
1: got a little kind of hippie-ish kind of vibe.
0: He has
1: to
0: a
1: it.
0: Wide range. He has a wide range. It's funny. Cole is just because he's older, he'll hear like us talk about certain things and he's like, I have no idea what you're talking about. And then he has younger kids and his wife's a little bit younger, so like his musical tastes are evolving by the day because he's just like, I've never heard this a day in my life.
1: Well, see, I kind of bleed into, '90s, which I grew up with, and then 2000s, 90s rap, 2000s rap, alternative, and even some of the newer stuff. You said Mumford & Sons. I think about, like, Judah and the Lion or, I don't know, Manchester Orchestra or some of these other bands that are a little bit newer, maybe just over the past 10 or 15 years.
0: Yeah.
1: And, I've got that stuff in the mix. And so I think I've done a pretty good job of keeping up over time as to, each era of music.
0: See, like, for me, it's I give everything at least one chance. So, like, when I listen to albums, my favorite artist, or of course, Lil Wayne. But, like, even I could acknowledge that his last few albums were absolutely terrible. So, when I just want to hear, the good times, I go back to when I was in high school and coming up, listening to young Lil Wayne. Like, that's my goat. Like, I listen to Florida Georgia Line every day. I don't care what anybody says. Celine Dion, that was from my math teacher in high school. And she only had two albums, and then I started doing my own kind of deep dive, and I was just like, wow, I can't believe we
1: Celine Dion.
0: Yeah, I listen to Celine Dion has probably been in my top 10 in Apple Music and Spotify for the past decade.
1: Wow.
0: Yeah. That's when I was playing, I used to listen to Celine Dion, Mariah Carey, and stuff before kickoff because I would psych myself out. Like, I keep my gangster stuff, but, like, in order for me to not just have paralysis by analysis, I just need to be calm. So I would listen to my softer stuff.
1: He's in the tunnel getting ready, and it's like, always be my baby.
0: Legit. Like legit.
2: Well, he's got to get in his feels, man.
0: Yeah.
2: Like,
0: Because
2: Celine will do that.
0: Yeah, and I'll just get psyched out because I'm just like.
1: Oh, I used to be in love with Mariah Carey when I was like, back when those albums were coming out. So I was probably like 8 years old or something.
0: My sister.
1: It was, what was the one, the video where she's on the roller coaster?
0: Fantasy.
1: Yeah, I listen to that over and over.
0: Like, my sister used to have the Emancipation of Mimi album on a CD, and that was like one of the only albums. I'm like, can I listen to this too? Like, this is off the chart. This is amazing. But yeah, like, I mean, of course, with me, I'm only 30 years old, so there's only so much. But I grew up, especially in my later years, at the music on demand. Like, I can listen to whatever I personally just want to listen to.
1: Yeah.
0: So like having that kind of control, so it's a lot. It's very funny. Like when me and my wife, if I'm on the aux cord, it's completely different from my wife. Like my wife is, it's unique because we grew up very similar. Like she'll openly get on the open road and listen to a whole Disney like soundtrack.
1: Wow.
0: Yeah. Yeah. And I'm like, what? Like, okay. Like I know a couple of these, but I never would have thought that. Oh, I need to buckle up and like you will go to this. Like you will choose to go to this soundtrack. Mine, I just get in the car, hit shuffle, and more times than not, I'm gonna like what's coming up next.
1: I'll be honest, probably over 50% of the time, my go-to when I get in the car is our bumper playlist because it is my music. It's what I listen to. So the 99.5 playlist that we use every day, that's what I listen to.
0: See, like the only. John, and I had this conversation over the summer, and I was getting absolutely crushed. So we got into this. This is like this running joke that Creed and Pearl Jam. Like, I couldn't tell you the difference in between.
1: Man.
0: Oh, man. It was brutal on that side. Like, they were like, bro, just cut your mic off. Like, we ain't got time. Because they, like, John and Conrad, like, they would play a game. They'll bring back a bumper song, whatever. And they're like, so, do you know who this is? And I was like, man, it was a Pearl Jam song. I was like, sound like Creed. And the text line was just, it was borderline. Like, HR was about to get involved.
1: Yeah.
0: I was like, hey, my fault, y'all. Like, my fault. I didn't grow up with this. So, like, when I hear it, it's like, okay, like, am I
1: It's wild because Pearl Jam was never unpopular or never caught heat like Creed did for a minute. And the reason being is because Creed was the victim of getting too popular
0: really
1: in that era, in the era of the only place you got your music was from the radio unless you bought the album.
2: Yep, they call it the Phil Collins syndrome.
1: Yes, and so they got played too much, and then people started hating it, and then people didn't like Creed anymore. And then all these years later, a new generation's discovering Creed, and they're like, okay, yeah, and they won't fall for, they won't suffer that fate again. Because everything's on demand and you can just stop listening to it when you want to.
0: Exactly.
1: Us growing up, we were at the mercy of the radio stations. And for whatever reason, maybe it was corporate or whatever, you know, because that was during an era where corporate radio was kind of buying up all the stations.
0: Mm-hmm.
1: Probably a directive from them saying, hey, this is the popular song. You got to play it once per hour. And, you know, you just get worn out on
0: it. Yeah.
1: You start hating it.
0: Yeah, and like now, because we have the ability of choosing whatever we want to listen to, it's easy, it's fun. Yeah. But I mean, of course, like growing up in a weight room, and like I would hear certain songs, and just kind of like being in the party scene, like there's a lot of songs that I just picked up over the years. For example, I had this conversation with some of my older friends. Of, I think I might have talked to John Bird about this too. Believe it or not, like I was confused. Of just like how, especially during the 80s and 90s, when you couldn't have any control of just like, you had to listen to the radio or you had to buy those albums. But in a 3-year span, like Bobby Brown left New Edition, went solo. And like 3 years later, Nirvana has Smells Like Teen Spirit. And I was like, you're telling me this was on the radio at the same time at one point? Like at one point?
1: Mm-hmm.
0: But like to me, it sounds like this was 20 years apart.
1: Right. Because it switched. It was such a drastic change.
0: Right.
2: Yeah, it was. It left hair metal bands, you know, out hanging. However, I think that there was more of a combination of different styles in the early to mid-90s that hadn't been seen since the late 60s, early 70s.
1: Mm. Yeah. And
2: people listened to a lot of different styles.
1: John Byrd and Abandoned Reason fell victim to all that.
2: Yeah.
1: That was where.
0: Hey, but hey, that one song you got, I do listen to. I actually got it on Apple Music.
2: There you
0: Love
2: go.
0: You is what I do best.
1: Yeah.
2: Oh, yeah.
1: It's a banger.
2: Man, there's a story behind that song. Dang.
0: It sounds like
2: it involves a bathtub, bubbles, and rose petals. That's what I'm talking about. Dang it.
0: That is a great song. Like, when I heard it, I was like, yo, it's actually pretty good. Like, I got it on my library and everything.
2: Listen to it. That's my
0: You got at least one listener out here.
2: Yeah.
0: You got at least one listener out here.
1: So if he goes and checks the stats on that song, it's got like, you know, 16 plays and 15 of them are Damien.
0: For sure.
1: Yeah.
0: For sure.
2: Come on, Damien, you got to keep me going, man. I got to get over that under 1,000 that's showing up there, man. Come on.
0: Yeah. Listen, there's 365 days in a year. I got you, brother.
1: Yeah. So this weekend, I guess some big games. What's the biggest game of the week? I haven't really looked at the entire slate.
0: Crazy enough, Alabama, Mississippi State.
1: Really?
0: Yeah.
1: 2-4-0 teams going head to head. People high on Mississippi State.
0: And something's gonna have to give though. Like,
1: is it in Tuscaloosa?
0: Nah, it's in Starkville.
1: Oh,
0: a bunch of it's gonna be loud at 11 o'clock in the morning.
1: Oh, and it's at 11.
0: Yeah.
1: Why do they keep doing this? This is crazy.
0: Because nobody expected Mississippi State to be at this.
1: I guess that's true.
0: Yeah. GMAC Greg's on the call for it. That's the second. That's like the third Alabama game.
1: Well,
0: been on the call for
1: it is. It is interesting. I've always felt like it was harder for players to play a big time game early in the morning.
0: Oh yeah,
1: or at 11 o'clock.
0: Mm-hmm.
1: And so, but at the same time, with what we saw with Tennessee and Texas, I mean, they both teams stepped up to the plate
0: 100%
1: in a surprising way for an 11 o'clock game. But this one is going to be the first time Alabama or Mississippi State's playing a tough game at this time of day.
0: Yeah.
1: And in that environment, I got to imagine, you know, the cowbell stuff's annoying already as it is.
0: But that's
1: it's
0: the gonna first
1: be a
0: thing
1: different
0: that you get.
1: Level tomorrow.
0: Oh, 1,000%. Yeah. I think I picked Alabama to win, but I think it'll be competitive. I do. I think Mississippi State, Kamario Taylor is that dude. Super but I do think that Mississippi State's defense is a little bit worse than Alabama's. I think Alabama's defense will be able to make a stop when need be. At least I have more confidence in Alabama's defense making a stop than Mississippi State. But I think it'll be electric. There'll be a lot of points scored. At least that's what I'm thinking.
1: Yeah. What's next most popular or biggest
0: game? Florida, Missouri.
1: Okay. Yeah, that'll be. What time is that one?
0: That's 2:30. Same time as Tennessee-Auburn.
1: Dang.
0: Yeah. Tennessee-Auburn, I ain't going to say, I don't think it's lost any luster because of how Auburn has shown so far. But I think Tennessee, and we talked about it last week, you had a chance. And there were multiple chances because it wasn't like Texas was going, like outside of that first drive of the game for Texas, it wasn't like they were just going up and down the field.
1: Yeah.
0: Like they were punting. There were just a couple mistakes here and there that you just couldn't overcome. And really and truly came down to the last play, which I do. I think referees need to like heighten their sense of awareness when it comes to like the Hail Mary stuff. Cause there's a lot of pass interference.
1: A lot.
0: There's a lot. Like there is a lot. And I'm saying this on the, as a receiver, like, man, don't take that play off. Like, I'm getting beat up in the end zone. You have to keep your eyes open.
1: Yeah, man. You got to have one guy locked in, and it's because, I mean, that's kind of the chance that you're going to catch that ball in double coverage or triple coverage or whatever it is very slim.
0: Right.
1: So the reason you're throwing it to the end zone is in hopes of a pass interference call.
0: Correct.
1: All right. And so the defenders, it's on them to have the discipline
0: to not
1: to
0: beat
1: make
0: them
1: the
0: up.
1: Play and not grab the receiver, but they do it almost every time.
0: Right, like Ole Miss in the right before in the semifinal game before the national championship. Like you can argue, like Deshaun Stribling was definitely pass interference. Like he was getting beat up in the corner, and then last week Tennessee, like Mike Matthews is getting beat up in the end zone, and I'm like, okay, like how much more obvious does it need to be? It's 1-on-3, and yet he's still getting tugged on.
1: Yeah.
0: So, but I think Tennessee, I think Faison Brandon got his first lick of being a freshman in the SEC. Mm. Colin Simmons, who had been kind of quiet up until that point, he was dialed in.
1: He was in the backfield.
0: A lot. But I don't think I think Auburn's good. I don't think they have anybody as disruptive on the defensive line as you're going to see in Colin Simmons. But I do think Elijah Melendez and Xavier Atkins, if DJ Durkin can kind of scheme them up, they can cause some disruption. But I still think what Tennessee presents offensively, it's okay, if y'all are going to try to shut down us in the run game, you got Staley, Keys, Matthews. The receiving core is head and shoulders better than Auburn's defensive secondary. Like, if it has to get into a throw-a-thon, I lean more towards Tennessee's offense lighting them up and saying, like, hey, we can always go back to this.
1: And Faison's got to find the open receivers.
0: Correct, correct.
1: They'll be there.
0: He's got to let it rip.
1: I mean, they were there for Texas, and he missed several of them.
0: Right.
1: So, it's
0: – he's a freshman. Like, it's –
1: well, and I try to tell myself, like, with the offensive line situation, while they looked terrible, maybe they're not as terrible as they seem because it was a great Texas D-line.
0: For sure.
1: And so, you know, it was just a matter of they are mediocre, but they were going up against one of the best. So when they play mediocre defensive lines, they will look a lot better.
0: They won't play another defensive line like Texas.
1: Yeah.
0: They won't. The only issue is they in saying that they still have to like run the football and again I know Faison Brand is a freshman but there's got to be a moment of realizing like hey I can do this like I still think he's questioning himself a little bit trying not to make a mistake and just make the perfect play instead of just taking the play that's there and he's got to get rid of the ball. He's got to understand when his feet are hot. And I think that's what's separating him and Keelan Russell. Keelan Russell is starting – the game is starting to slow down, and that's why he looks like he is about to light it up.
1: Yeah.
0: Faison Brandon, it's, okay, I haven't been asked to do this yet. Can I do it? Instead of, okay, finally my number is being called. I got to go out here and make these plays. Like, just go out there and do it, not think.
1: Now, when we talked last week about taking the possibility of taking the training wheels off Faison, do you think that's what happened Saturday?
0: Yeah. For sure. And the challenge was that offensive line, too, of – y'all gonna have to keep him upright too.
1: Because there were times where he did some straight Houdini business,
0: right,
1: getting away from defenders. I mean, they had his leg, and he was able to shake him off and
0: so
1: miss,
0: you know,
1: a couple
0: the
1: more.
0: Talent is there.
1: Yeah,
0: the talent is there. It's okay. Can we? Are there things that we can scheme and find open, or is it things that, hey, you just got to stand in the pocket, make this throw, live and die with the results, and keep it pushing.
1: Yeah.
0: But you know, and again, I still don't think Texas is the number one team in the nation. Like, that game didn't give me any sort of confidence moving forward, because I told you, like, Arch Manning is he's a good quarterback, but he's not a world beater. Like, he's nothing like Peyton and Eli.
1: Well, and also, a number one team in the country doesn't make mistakes like that.
0: Correct.
1: Like
0: they did. Exactly.
1: At that was a lot of penalties.
0: Oh, yeah, a ton. And that's why I think Tennessee, as bad as it looked, you kind of take a step back of saying, man, we're actually a lot closer. We're a lot closer to the top of the SEC than we are the middle of the pack because of games like that. So there's some things you got to shore up. And I think Auburn, no offense to Auburn fans, this is the ideal spot of, all right, man, we ain't going to let Texas beat us twice. Like, we're going to flush that one down against an Auburn team that's still trying to find itself. Because I don't think Auburn's offense is a good spot to be in against this Tennessee defense. Because Tennessee defensively has to feel confident in what they were able to do against Texas. Okay, a couple of explosive plays, yeah, those happen in the game, but they were very small in the grand scheme of Texas wasn't able to stack drives together on an offense that's one of the highest paid rosters in college football.
1: Yeah.
0: And in Auburn, it's, man, if Byron Brown don't go out there and just be Superman, they have no chance.
1: Mm.
0: So,
1: yeah, I guess that's the bright side is we got a really good defense.
0: Right. And you can hang your hat on. So, like, if the game is, you know, like 24-13, in the grand scheme of it all, like, that's how it's supposed to play out, because Tennessee's defense can neutralize anything that Auburn does. And also, they know Alex Golish. Like, this staff knows Alex Golish. They knows what they're looking at. And I just think talent for talent, when you go across the board, Tennessee has it. And Auburn's offensive line, they're not good. Like, really? there's no sugarcoating it either. It's evident, because you can't run the football. You almost choose not to run the football a lot. And

0: They got Kentucky this weekend. And actually, South Carolina's favorite in the ball game.
1: But really?
0: Yeah.
1: Is it in Kentucky?
0: No, nah, it's in
1: South Carolina. Columbia.
0: But it's something with Shane Beamer and the players, and players and Shane Beamer is just not. It's just not connected.
1: Something's not.
0: It feels very similar to Auburn and Gus. I ain't gonna say Gus Malzahn, but I think more like Hugh Freeze, where it's okay. You've been preaching this for a while. And we're still inconsistent as we've ever been.
1: Butch Jones the last couple years.
0: Yeah, that's a great. Yeah. It's like, okay, we want to believe, but also how can we keep having, you know, these leads against good teams and still find a way to lose?
1: Like, yep.
0: Something's got to give.
1: That was him.
0: Something's got to give.
1: Freight Pilot says, hey, now, prediction for UAB versus Samford, which you can't predict a winner. You can't.
0: Yeah, okay, I'm not calling it.
1: Oh, you're not calling this one?
0: Mm-hmm.
1: Oh,
0: it's at protective. It's at UAB.
1: Dang, they should let you go up there and do that one.
0: You would think like the local crew down here would be able
1: to. Yeah. But nah, so man. What do they do? Who calls that game?
0: Whoever they got slated. I hadn't seen the notes on it.
1: Well, what is
0: Landrum.
1: What does he do?
0: Oh, he's doing
1: radio call.
0: Mm-hmm.
1: He does that from here?
0: No, he's on field. He's on sideline.
1: Oh, that's right. He's sideline mm-hmm. reporter. Okay.
0: I think UAB should win. UAB should win.
1: You think they'll have good attendance for that?
0: They better. Like, there's no excuse.
1: Yeah.
0: There's no excuse. It's both teams here separated by, what, 3-4 miles?
1: Minutes, yeah.
0: Like, you ain't got nothing.
1: I was going to say.
0: Alabama plays at 11 o'clock. And if you're an Auburn fan, maybe.
1: What time is that game, UAB?
0: 2:30.
1: Okay. Yeah, so you could, you got the Auburn game, but.
0: Yeah, that game will be over quick. So, yeah, you ain't got got no nothing.
1: You basically have that. That's a good opportunity because you've got two home field advantages there.
0: Exactly.
1: You know,
0: the only issue that could probably arise. So Samford, they knocked off VMI last week. VMI is not a good football team. They're young. It's just not a good look. But Samford defensively, they are tenacious. Like, they'll get after you. The only issue that I think will probably be a separating factor, which you see a lot in FBS and FCS programs, it's in the lines. It's in the line of scrimmage, the trenches, where UAB offensive line, I think they're figuring things out. And Samford's defensive line, just off pure size, isn't the ideal matchup. But I think the linebackers in the secondary, they're sound enough that they could probably make it a ball game a little bit.
1: Yeah.
0: But you flip that around, Samford's offensive line they're struggling. Like, they're not ideal. And I don't think UAB is going to take their foot off the gas once they realize quickly that they can kind of make some moves, do some slants and stuff, and they're going to live in the backfield. Now, Jabari Johnson, the quarterback from Samford, he's an athlete. He can make some plays. But if Samford's going to have success, they're going to have to try to at least give him a threat of running the football. UAB should win.
1: Yeah. I watched you calling the game last Saturday because I was devastated and I didn't want to watch any more SEC football. But me and Trish sat there and watched some of it.
0: Yeah, man, it was.
1: You got 15 more minutes?
0: Yeah, I can probably squeeze. About 15.
1: Let's do it.
0: Yeah, I ain't got no problem.
1: More Damian Mitchell up next.
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3: A lawsuit filed against a shipbuilding company here in Alabama, Austell USA, was dismissed this week by a federal judge. The lawsuit came from State Representative Napoleon Bracey and alleged that racial discrimination occurred by his former employer back in 2024. Bracey said that he was terminated from the job for violating the timekeeping policy at Austell that he had to enter in order for him to take time off for his legislative duties within the state legislature. Federal Judge Jeffrey Beaverstock ruled that Bracey's claims on the timekeeping policy were not established with any supporting evidence, nor did Bracey provide any proof of racial discrimination other than a general assertion. I'll be back with more Alabama stories after this.
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1: The Greene County Commission is suing the Greene County Sheriff for money yet to be paid out, as well as the handling of bingo-related money. The commission is seeking almost $5 million from the sheriff after a review was recently conducted by the Alabama Department of Examiners and Public Accounts. These examiners found questionable disbursements of the bingo fund finances, and the commission is now trying to collect that money, saying that neither the attorney general or district attorney took any action to get that money back. The mayor of Mobile, Spiro Chiriogatis, says he will be welcoming President Trump to the port city this Friday, but he will not be attending the rally at the University of South Alabama. Chiriogatis is assuming a nonpartisan position on this event, which is typical for that position as a mayor. I'm Andrea Tice.
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0: Hour number two of the line right here on Talk 99.5. If you want to get in, you know the drill. 205-545-9950. That's 205-545-9950. Looking at, oh my God. One of the funerals for one of the Ole Miss kids that overdosed is today. And it's got the conversation still going about Kratom, this, that, and the other. And I saw a tweet from Chuck Grassley who says, all Kratom is deadly. It should not be sold at gas stations / vape stores / anywhere. Administration needs to put out final 7OH rule. Now Kratom is killing our kids. Beware of special interest snake oil. Not a lot of punctuation in there from Chuck Grassley, but he's an old man. So the looping in of 7-0 and Kratom is driving me crazy because they're two very different things. I mean, natural Kratom leaf, which is sold far and wide, is not killing anybody. It doesn't kill anybody. It's been around for thousands of years. But it's the 7-0 stuff that he's referring to, which is made in a lab and it's more concentrated. There's really no proof that that's killing people, but it's what has caused all this. It's caused this conversation. And, it's very addictive and it's, whatever. Take it off the shelf. They've already taken it off the shelves. They've scheduled it as a Schedule One. So at this point, the only other thing they can do is go and ban the natural leaf Kratom, which is absolutely absurd because it helps so many people. And it's not, I mean, if you leave that, people are not going to, you're not going to have this epidemic of young people using it because it doesn't have the effects that this other stuff has. It's a very mild, it interacts with your opioid receptors, but it's very low. It's very mild. So it provides pain relief, it provides energy, it provides a lot of different benefits. It's hell, the plant's from the coffee family. It's in the same group of plants as coffee. So the fact that they've taken this tragic situation with these two Ole Miss kids and are going after using it to go after something that's completely safe and is not killing anybody is it pisses me off. Anyway, that didn't have anything to do with college football.
1: Yeah, not all good, man.
0: Kind of does, I guess. It was Ole Miss. Ole Miss has been in the headlines for what seems like an entire calendar year now, from Lane Kiffin to whatever else.
1: Yeah.
0: But you're an Ole Miss fan, so
1: it's hitting a little close to home.
0: Yeah, man,
1: hitting a little close to home. But nah,
0: who do they play this weekend?
1: They have a bye week, a much needed bye week after what Florida did to them.
0: Is Florida the truth? Are they the real deal, or do we really know?
1: I think we know.
0: You listen to John Summerall talk at press conferences and stuff, and I didn't really pay a whole lot of attention to him before he got to Florida, but seeing him now and how he interacts with the media, he's like a very relatable guy.
1: Bro.
0: Like you feel like, and not relatable in like a Derek Dooley way. It's like he's Nick Saban, but with a personality, a good personality.
1: 100%. That's the best way to describe it.
0: Like he's a hard ass, but he could also have, funny moments at any given press conference.
1: Old school as they come with the new school, like player.
0: Where was he coaching at before he got to Florida?
1: Tulane. And before he was at Tulane, he was at Troy.
0: Oh, really?
1: Yes.
0: That's probably why I remember when he first came to Florida, I was like, man, that guy sounds so familiar.
1: He's from Alabama.
0: Where did he grow up? Do you know?
1: I think Athens.
0: Athens?
1: Athens or Arab or one of them. But yeah, he's from Alabama. Like he is old school, but so he speaks the language.
0: You think he's a big reason for the success?
1: Oh, 100%. Like he's been a winner everywhere he's been since he's been a head coach. And he's won it with lesser talent and gotten the best out of those guys. And now you surround him with some dogs and the offensive coordinator, Buster Faulkner from Georgia Tech. Phenomenal. Like that was a match made. But I mean, he played in the SEC. He played at Kentucky back
0: really?
1: In the day. Mm-hmm. He's dang. A linebacker. So like he's not like he's a hell of a ball coach. And now kind of looking back on it, a lot of Auburn fans wanted him as the head coach.
0: Like he was born in Texarkana, Texas, but he was raised in Huntsville.
1: So yeah,
0: where he played at Grissom High School.
1: Grissom, yeah.
0: And then linebacker at Kentucky.
1: Yeah, like he knows this place. And he knows what it's supposed to look like in the SEC, and that was a perfect – like, for anybody that was pissed off about having Billy Napier down there in Florida, you knew you weren't getting that with John Summerall.
0: I didn't like Billy Napier at all. I mean, I hate Florida, first of all, but Billy Napier was like
1: – it wasn't a good fit. It wasn't a good fit at all.
0: And Summerall is kind of like the new Steve Spurrier.
1: Yes.
0: In the sense of I don't hate him yet. I don't hate Summerall yet.
1: But you'll get there.
0: I'll get there. And maybe I won't. Maybe I won't hate Florida as much since we don't play them every year now. But there's a long, heated history with
1: for sure.
0: Tennessee and Florida, obviously.
1: Can't spell citrus out UT.
0: Yeah. And so, you know, you always wanted to laugh even when he was coaching there or when he was coaching at South Carolina. You always wanted to laugh and be like, Steve Spurrier's cool guy. But man, the hatred
1: it was real.
0: Ran so deep
1: because
0: I could
1: he didn't
0: not get over it.
1: He didn't. He was kind of Lane Kiffin in a way where he didn't care.
0: Like, yes.
1: Hey, like we might be up 40, but it's up to y'all to stop us.
0: He was Lane Kiffin with loyalty.
1: Correct.
0: What he was.
1: Correct. Like he was because he was a Florida guy. Played at Florida. You know, had success. Heisman Trophy. Like he was in a perfect. He was in a perfect situation. John Summerall is. He's like that, but he wants to. Like, he wants to beat you down and also kind of like, I don't want to be too graphic, but kind of like lick your blood on the way back up, too. Like,
0: yeah.
1: He wants to inflict a lot of pain.
0: He seems like you. I would like to see Florida down by 7 and a camera in the locker room with a halftime speech.
1: You're going to get some.
0: From Summerall.
1: Yeah.
0: I think that would be good. By the way, can we take a phone call real quick before I cut you loose?
1: Yeah, absolutely.
0: Bubba Rumbles out in Arizona. Bubba, what's up, buddy?
2: Hey, now, man, I'm on the air with Radio Royalty times 3 right now.
0: That's right, DM Royalty.
2: Dang, I don't even know if I'm worthy of this, but hey, you know, got another big weekend for them Fresno Bulldogs, first conference game in the Pac-12 against the Washington Cougars, Washington State Cougars. So any of my people out there that's backing the Dogs, you know, how about it?
0: What about Pac-12? How many teams are in there?
2: I think there's only 8 right now.
0: There was 2 at one time, right?
1: Yep.
2: Last year. It was almost done for at one point, but
0: I didn't realize they revived it to 18.
2: What's DM6's take on that? I heard they're going to try to like get it back up to 12 teams, and then you know maybe start trying to get a little more money in there, and then maybe make a run at trying to get some bigger bowl bids and things like that. Is that a fact?
1: I ain't gonna lie to you, man. I hadn't heard too much. Not too much wind down here on the Pac-12.
2: Right.
1: Yeah.
2: There's not a whole lot of wind out here either, if you want to know the truth.
1: Yeah, not too. I knew there were 8 teams. I didn't know exactly what all 8 there were. But hey, I mean, listen, Kalen DeBoer coached at Fresno State, so obviously there's always some good. There's always something good that's coming out of there.
2: Well, that's right, you know, and like, you know, the Bulldogs' probably greatest claim to fame was the Bobby Knight era back in the day, you know, and did some things on the basketball court. And, you know, Fresno State, I don't think they should have started out their first year in this new conference playing USC their first game. And, of course, we got trounced, but we've won 3 straight since then. So I think in the conference, I think we might do okay, you know, because we're pretty well matched up with the rest of the teams we're playing. And we beat Rice last week, so come on now, something good's happening.
0: Yeah. What about the one kid from USC that took out Dante?
1: He's suspended for a game.
0: For one game?
1: Yeah.
0: Wow. And that's not from Lincoln Riley, that's from the NCAA?
1: Right, yeah.
0: So Lincoln Riley's not leveling any punishment against him?
1: Well, technically he's... It was USC and the Big Ten.
0: You could punish him just for what he did after the hit.
1: Yeah,
0: you know?
1: That was crazy.
0: It was outrageous.
1: It was wild.
0: USC sucks.
2: Speaking of outrageous behavior, I guess the guy that pretended he was peeing on one of Andrew's balls is off the team.
1: Oh, Colin Simmons? No,
0: he didn't get in trouble at all.
1: He got publicly reprimanded.
0: There are some thugs on that team. I mean, there were some guys that were just acting out of pocket on Texas' team. And I don't know if it's a Sark thing. You know, some teams are going to have them, maybe one or two guys. They seem to have, you know, three or four, maybe more than average. And what does that say to you when the coach doesn't? Because, you know, Nick Saban would have never put up with anything like that. I think John Summerall would probably be the same way. What does it say to you when that kind of stuff is happening, especially when it costs you so dearly in such a close game?
1: It's a superstar syndrome. It's you think he's untouchable.
0: Yeah.
1: But if the head coach allows it, it's kind of
0: he's gonna keep doing it.
1: Yeah.
2: Well, yeah, and I think what I've heard too, which rings true to me, is a lot of these kids got inflated egos because of the NIL now, and you know they paid a lot of money to get them there, and that gives them a little more pull over the coach, because if coach cans like a high dollar player they brought in, he's going to hear it from the alumnus to say the least.
0: Oh, for sure. Right. So for sure.
2: It's changing the whole dynamic, and you know that's the one thing that I pivoted back towards college ball over the few years is there's still a level of respect for the coach and the team and the history, the school and all that, which the NIL has definitely changed that dynamic already. So we'll see how this all plays out in the long run.
0: For sure,
1: absolutely.
0: All right, Bubba.
2: All right, well, and go Ole Miss too, by the way. Howdy, go Vols.
0: Howdy, toddy.
2: Go Dogs, and not last but not least. Go Heels, too. We never talk about JV team.
0: Yeah.
2: Right? How about that?
3: Yeah, going to be a great basketball season. Woo!
2: There we go. All right. You guys have a great weekend. We'll talk to y'all later. Hey, now.
0: Hey, now.
3: Hey, now.
0: So, yeah, Bubba, we've kind of adopted Fresno State as kind of an honorary. So we pull for them.
4: All right.
0: When they're playing, whoever they're playing. That's our West Coast, official West Coast team.
1: I'm down for it.
0: We don't really like anything besides Bubba Rumble from the West Coast.
1: Yeah.
0: Like, everything's just garbage over there. So, you know, we'll take them. Listen, I appreciate you coming in for a few minutes.
1: Absolutely.
0: You know, best of luck to everybody. Best of luck to Ole Miss on their bye week. Tennessee needs some luck. Even being at home, do you think the crowd is still going to be
1: 100%
0: in it, sold out?
1: Come on, man.
0: May not have the level of energy you had last week, but
1: you get to kick a team while they're down.
0: Yeah, that's something we need for morale.
1: Exactly.
0: Morale reason. All right, appreciate it, man. We'll hit this break. Come back on the other side. More of The Line right after this.
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0: or 10 hours before the Trump rally tonight in Mobile. People are already lined up down there to get in. Isn't that wild?
1: Yeah, but it's not unexpected.
0: Not unexpected, you know. No. Well, some people would be surprised by that because some people think Trump's not popular anymore. I saw what's the dude's name from AL.com? Kyle Whitmire. He did a video the other day, and he's like, according to a new poll, Donald Trump has only a 40% support rating in Alabama. He is less popular than Big Bird in the state of Alabama. And I'm like, dude, shut up. No other politician could get people to do this. I mean, even with the stuff that we're faced with, and yes, everybody's frustrated, including the people that are standing in line. They're probably just as frustrated by things like gas prices and whatever else, but they understand the process here, and they understand why things are being done the way they're being done. Plus, the amazing list of accomplishments that have been done by this administration that completely get ignored. People are just like, oh, well, what about the Epstein files and, you know, this war we're doing on behalf of Israel? It's like, hey, come on. Pay attention. By the way, I'm not going to Boaz tomorrow, apparently. They've changed the competition for tomorrow, and it's going to be in Aniana. At the they're having their Covered Bridge Festival, and so I guess they're doing the competition in Aniana while all that festival stuff is going on.
1: That stuff's usually planned out months in advance. How could it?
0: I don't know.
1: They've run into each other.
0: I don't know what happened. If they moved the whole thing, or if our school decided to get in on a different competition, or whatever it may be. Kind of sucks for the band, though, because, like, the fun thing about competition was getting, you know, that bus ride 1 or 2 hours away.
1: Oh, yeah.
0: And here, it's only going to be, like, a 20-minute bus ride to Aniana. So, I hate that for them, but, yeah, you know. Competition will still be fun. They'll still enjoy it.
1: Yeah, but if you win, it makes it all.
0: And these kids can do it. I could see these kids taking all ones and winning best in class or whatever the category is because they have worked their tails off, and every single week their performance gets better and better. Now, we had a bye week last week, so they didn't perform. So I hope they're not I don't guess they'll be rusty because they'll be playing tonight. You know, be a good...
1: be a good warm-up.
0: Be a good warm-up. Practice run, if you will. Somebody somebody texted either yesterday or a couple days ago and said, hey, Andrew, if you're going to be in Aniana, if the competition's in Aniana, stop by such and such place. I think it was called Tom's Diner or something to get some coffee. I guess we had some listeners that work there or own that place.
1: Cool.
0: But I don't know. Do you work in the morning, don't you?
1: Yeah, but, I got to find somebody to work for me.
0: Oh, really?
1: Yeah.
0: What do you got?
1: I got a festival that, I got to play at.
0: Oh.
1: That they begged me to at last minute, so.
0: Where's it at?
1: It's in Moody at the park thing.
0: So, you're going to be on my side of town?
1: Yeah.
0: While I'm... On the other side, what time are you playing?
1: Yeah, I think I'm playing at 1, but I got to be out there at 9. We talked about this week. He said, please, please, please.
0: Dang.
1: So,
0: well, maybe we'll probably be coming. We'll be back in town by about 1.
1: Yeah, I think this goes till 6. So, I mean, I'm going to be running sound and playing.
0: Oh, and you're going to be there till 6?
1: Mm-hmm.
0: Okay. Well, swing by the house after you get done.
1: Yeah, okay, yeah, don't come out and see me. I'm right there down the street. That's fine.
0: Well, Tennessee starts at 2:30. I'm not going to watch you while Tennessee's playing.
1: Oh, gosh, yeah. How'd that happen?
0: No, seriously, though. You can come by and grab some dinner. I mean, even if you don't have time to stay, I can fix you a to-go plate.
1: Look at you, man. You're such a good friend.
0: I'm trying to think if there's anything on... Is there a UFC pay-per-view tomorrow night or anything? I'm trying to think if there's something we can...
1: I don't think so.
0: We can watch.
1: Watch a scary movie because it's October.
0: Well, that's a good point. Heath said, will JB be performing as Victor Stillcrotch today?
1: No.
0: I don't know that the radio audience knows about Victor Stillcrotch yet, but I guess I could go look at the podcast from last night real quick and see if I could find a clip of, hell, we could play the song from the YouTube channel.
1: Yeah, it's a little distorted, but yeah, I can get it.
0: Okay, yeah. So last night, John Byrd, he introduced a new character, kind of an 80s hair metal Ozzy Osbourne, Billy Idol kind of something. And he's a musician, obviously, and his name is Victor Steelcrotch. And he performed his new single last night called
1: My Yoda. Yeah, he's a good friend of mine.
0: Yeah.
1: And he wrote that for me because I love my Yoda, my Toyota so much.
0: And so we'll play you the song, but you really need to see it because it was a live music video. You can find that on last night's podcast, but we'll give that to you when we get back. If you want to get in, 205-545-9950. Back after this.
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3: It is going to be another warm, above average day with temperatures topping out in the low 90s. In the late evening hours, you could see an isolated shower or storm, but for the most part, people are going to remain dry today. Going into Saturday and Sunday, those rain chances increase. Once we get into the start of next week, temperatures are going to dip into the 70s, so we'll be much cooler and feeling more like fall outside. This is ABC 3340, meteorologist Anna Duvall on Talk 99.5.
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2: What you hear is what's really happening.
0: To the side, the speakers will have a pitcher of water and a cup where they can pour fresh water into their cup and take a drink if they need it. This president of Haiti that is demanding respects proceeds to pick up the entire pitcher like some sort of animal and drink out of the whole pitcher and then has to like wipe his mouth. And he's on the stage speaking to everyone, the entire UN council. It's just quite a sight. I'm like, who is this guy?
2: Real talk, real news. 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

0: There you go. The Line Talk 99.5. Thank you for hanging out with us on this Fun King Friday. If you want to get in, 205-545-9950. Let's see what we have on the text line. Tom from Pier City said, but people misuse it the wrong way. I think he's referring to the Ole Miss story with the kratom. It's just the Chuck Grassley comment. Just kind of gets all over me because you know good and well. Chuck Grassley, don't know what the hell he's talking about. He's just taking the popular the popular topic and commenting on it. It's not benefiting anybody to act that way. Like, you do a little bit of research on it, and then you can comment on it. Please, please, and thank you. What else? Scott, Andrew, I'm a disabled veteran with pain and psychological issues. I take kratom to help with these issues. I know that it's illegal in Alabama because of a knee-jerk response to an incident with a teen getting caught with some by his parent. Because of this, I have to get it elsewhere. It has very little euphoric effects on me and helps with my pain and mental health. And that's a prime example of what kratom does and the people that it benefits, because I've heard these stories and I've done a lot of research on this stuff. All these different stories of these people that, yes, they can go to the clinic or go to the VA or wherever and have the doctors just throw pain pills on them month after month, and lower tabs and oxycodone and all this other stuff and really, you know, give them relief, but just mess them up. Just mess them up to where they're a zombie. And if they have the ability to, instead of doing those things, use something that's completely natural. And yes, you want to make sure you go and get stuff that's from a reputable company. Whether it's sold in a gas station or not, just because it's sold in a gas station doesn't mean it's bad or dangerous. It just means you need to know what you're looking for. You need to do your research. There's many of these products that have lab testing. What's interesting is I talked to a guy out in California who runs a botanicals company where they sell kratom. They're just purely kratom. None of this other synthetic stuff. Just simply the kratom powder leaf or in capsules or whatever. And he's a big advocate for it. And he's also a guy that's very against what has been found at these the residences of these two students. And he tells, and he hears the same stories that Scott just told you of people that have been able to get their lives back by using what is a natural substance, a natural leaf. And again, this leaf, this plant comes from the coffee family, the coffee plant family, and it's got them to where they don't have to sedate themselves day in and day out just to not feel pain. They can get out and, you know, live normally. And another important aspect of this is what he says, it has very little euphoric effects on me. And it's not just him, it's everybody. There's nothing in it that gets you high. And if you take, you know, there's depending on, and this is what the research says, depending on how much you take depends on the effect that it gives you. If you take a little bit of a higher dosage, you know, people make tea out of it. People, you know, may put it in capsules. Some people just take a spoonful of it and eat it and chase it down with orange juice or whatever. How much you take will decide the effects you get, such as if you take more than your normal dose, it's got more of a, I think more gives you a more sedated kind of feel, but not like a Xanax sedated. I mean, it just, it's more of a relaxed feel. And then if you take less, it gives you a more uplifting feel, like, again, caffeine would do. And there's even different types of kratom leaf that's out there, such as I think they label it as red vein and white vein and green vein. And I think that's based off of the leaf itself and the, you know, how leaves have veins in them. I think the color depends on what kind of, like, white vein would be a more uplifting, you know, version of it. And red would be the sedative, and then green would be somewhere in the middle. There's all these different aspects, beneficial aspects to it. And every one of you guys know, no matter where you fall on this issue, every single one of y'all know that when it comes to natural medicine, Big Pharma is 100% against it. And that they will pour their endless amounts of money into campaigns to crush said natural medicine. And that's what's happening here. It's really just an opportunity has presented itself for them to be able to lump, you know, these synthetic versions in with the natural. And who's to say that they didn't have a hand in putting the synthetic stuff out there in the first place in order to make this happen? If you recall, when all the vape stuff was going on in Donald Trump's first term, remember, it was Juul, the company Juul, that came to the table and said, you know what? I think we need to ban these vapes. They're dangerous and kids are getting a hold of them. Well, that's kind of a weird thing for a company to say, like, my products are dangerous, we need to get rid of them. But Juul was saying vapes in general are dangerous, we need to get rid of them, they're appealing to children, blah, blah, blah, blah, blah. Well, it turns out Juul is owned by one of the big tobacco companies. So why? What do you think the intentions of the big tobacco companies are? Well, to get you back on tobacco, because tobacco sales have plummeted from where they used to be. And so they got in the vape game just to try and crush it. And thankfully, Trump spotted that and said, no, we're not going to do that. We're not going to completely eliminate the vape industry. But big businesses, industries that have an endless supply of money, use those tactics. They get into other industries that are threatening their bottom line, and they use dirty, deceptive tactics to destroy said industry, said product, whatever it may be. And I don't have any proof that that's what's going on here, but it wouldn't surprise me whatsoever. There's just a lot of misinformation on that. And I might reach out to Jordan, the guy I told you I talked to that's out in California. He may be able to give you a lot better insight on the difference between the two than I do. I may text him during this next break and see if he wants to call in, maybe after we talk to the Matt Murphy, if Matt Murphy's going to call in. John Bird's also working on Victor Steelcrotch's new single, My Yoda. 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It's that easy. You just got to let them know I sent you. They're going to come out. They're going to get up on your roof. They're going to look around. They're going to kick the tires, if you will, and see if they notice any problem areas. Maybe you know there's a problem up there already. You've had maybe some water seeping into your ceiling or something going on up in the attic, and you're like, I don't know what's going on. Maybe you hear the pitter-patter of squirrels in your attic. That's usually a sign that you got some issues up there. Let them go up there and scope it out. They'll check it out, and if they see a little problem while they're up there that they can fix while they're up there, they'll fix it. They have no problem. Maybe you need a little extra caulking or something like that. They get you hooked up. Ain't no problem. No charge to you. They're just there to help. And whatever they find, they'll tell you, and then you decide, hey, if you want to fix it, fine. 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

0: this, dude.
1: Yeah, Weezer, man. They do some great covers. They did an album of covers called the Teal Album.
0: I'm surprised this is Weezer. Well, it sounds like Weezer right there, but...
1: Yeah, and you know, they did a cover of Africa, and it went to number one on the Adult Alternative a few years ago.
0: Wow.
1: Yeah, they just did it for fun.
0: That's crazy. Good stuff. Good stuff. So, yeah, I talked to my boy Jordan out in California. I think the name of his company is New Hope Botanicals. But he said he'd be more than happy to call in. So we're going to have Murphy next hour, and then I'll get him to hop on after that. He'll be able to help us break some of that down. Jeff says JB will be playing as Johnny Rottencrotch. I could not get the hang of whatever your name was last night.
2: Victor Steelcrotch.
0: That's right. Victor Steelcrotch. Bubba, Toyota Highlander owners now have their anthem, and they owe a debt of gratitude to Victor Steelcrotch.
1: Ah, yes. I want to get a bumper sticker and put it on a Victor Steelcrotch bumper sticker.
0: Eddie says, Small Town Titans rock for bumper music.
1: Yeah, they got some great stuff, especially covers.
0: I don't think I know them. They do a bunch of covers.
1: Yeah, we did one last week, and this week they did the Fat Bottom Girls.
0: Nice.
1: That we played earlier.
0: Yeah. Walter says, arsenic and cyanide are completely natural. Be careful with that. Well, I mean, obviously, nobody's saying just because something's natural that means it's safe, you know? It's like saying, you know, get poison ivy and rub it all over you. Or, you know, drink snake venom. You know? Like, not everything that's natural is safe, obviously. Frosty says, hey now, veterans have been restricted for years when it comes to health care. We should be able to choose from more than VA or government options in 2026. I felt like they were working on that at one point with the Trump administration and Doug Collins. I didn't keep up with it, though, after the discussion first started. I didn't hear anything about it. I guess I hadn't had any movement on that. I don't know. I'll have to look into that and see what the status is. Daniel says, still waiting on the alcohol ban from all the alcohol poisoning deaths over the past 5,000 years. Yeah. And that's the thing, man. Alcohol is just, you know, far more dangerous than a lot of this stuff. And you ain't going to be able to touch alcohol, cuz. Bo says, Meatloaf Warrior. Remember, Ultimate Warrior mixed with Meatloaf, mixed with Steven Seagal. All of it.
1: Good Lord, what a mix.
0: Mm-hmm. All of it. Tanya says, can great kratom grow in Alabama? I don't know. I mean, if we're just talking about the act of growing it, I guess depending on the conditions, you can grow just about anything if you've got the appropriate climate and everything else, such as, you know, a controlled environment like a greenhouse or whatever. I assume you'd be able to grow it, but it's all grown in like Southeast Asia. It's where it naturally grows. It's like Malaysia, I think Malaysia and other areas there, and that's where it primarily comes from. And again, it's been used for thousands of years for medicinal purposes, and people in that part of the world use it every single day. And not even for like pain or ailments. Some of them just use it as people here use coffee. You know, they literally make a cup of kratom tea in the morning to get them up and going. And it has no real adverse health effects. So it's an interesting thing to look into. Anthrax Got the Time. I guess is that a cover? People are throwing out random songs now. Did we solicit songs? Mm-mm. Or maybe they want Johnny Victor Steelcrotch. Maybe they're suggesting songs for him, is what I was trying to say.
1: He's an original artist.
0: Rob says, hey, John, Toto did a remake of Hash Pipe as an answer to Weezer's version of Africa.
1: Yeah, they did. I've got to get that. I keep forgetting to get that.
0: He says, you should look that up. I would be interested to hear. Is that on Spotify? Is that something you can pull up now?
1: Yeah, it'll be on Spotify. Yeah, well, I can't get to Spotify. It's down.
0: Or maybe again. YouTube.
1: But
0: Toto.
1: Yeah, I can grab it off YouTube.
0: Yeah, look on YouTube. Toto Hash Pipe. Toto Hash Pipe.
1: Yeah, they were so flattered that they did their song that they did an answer back.
0: That's kind of cool. Yeah, I see it. You see the green label there?
1: Mm-hmm.
0: Yeah, that's the one.
1: All right. I'm getting past the commercials, of course.
0: Stupid commercials, man. Why?
1: Dang, this must be popular. It's a long commercial.
0: They don't give you the skip button? Come on.
1: Now.
0: That's ridiculous.
1: All right, here we go.

0: Okay.
1: I'm vibing
0: to that one.
1: Dang.
0: There you go, boys.
1: Mutual Admiration Society.
0: I like it. Tanya follows up on, can kratom grow in Alabama? She said, grow in a flower bed just like marigolds. Is it legal? No, it wouldn't be legal. Not in Alabama, no, because they've banned it. I mean, if the police showed up to your residence and you had kratom plants in your garden, I highly doubt that they would take you to jail or even know what the hell it is. But, you know, by definition, it would not be legal. Because, as was stated earlier, Alabama made a knee-jerk reaction back in 2014, 2015, where, and it all started, I remember it specifically, because there was this campaign that was started out kind of in the Anniston area, where it started to become a big deal, where they had some shots and capsules that were being sold at certain stores, and it wasn't this synthetic stuff that just recently popped up everywhere. It was the regular powder kratom, and you know, they just freaked out. They're like, oh my god, they're poisoning our kids. And it's like, first of all, you got to be 21 to buy it, even for states that still have it legal. You got to be 21 to buy the stuff, you know, so it's just like a vape or alcohol or anything else. If a kid's getting their hands on it, it's on either the person that's buying it for them or the store clerk that sold to somebody underage. They did something illegal. So there's always something illegal happening in these situations. And instead of saying, let's go after the person that committed the crime, they say, oh, let's just ban it all together. We never have to worry about it again. It's crazy. It's crazy. Frosty says... He said, yes, it is better. I think he's referring to the VA hospital. He says, it is better that some VA hospitals are better than others, but government and pharma tied together is still an issue. More freedom is the answer. Could not agree more with that. More freedom has never led us wrong, so let's keep going that way.
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3: An outgoing state lawmaker is seeking to have one of his bills pushed forward in 2027, even though he will be out of the legislature. Greg Barnes lost his re-election bid this past May. He's now asking fellow Republicans to carry his bill that would increase the criminal penalties given to employees within Alabama school systems who are charged with sex crimes against children. Current law charges a school employee with a Class B felony for engaging in sex with a student. Barnes says he's been approached by parents, teachers, and students alike to address the growing problem within schools by increasing the penalties to a Class A felony. This could result in life in prison upon conviction. Barnes called the sex crime with a student just as heinous as kidnapping, rape, or aggravated child abuse. I'll be back with more Alabama stories after this.
4: Some of the greatest blessings is just having people that care about you, to have someone that's just going to love you and make you feel important. They encourage you to be in church. They encourage you to be in prayer. They encourage you to be in your Bible. Now it's a part of my day every day. My house parents planted seeds in me that you can see where those seeds have sprouted in my life and helped change my life.
5: Big Oak Ranch, a Christian home for children needing a chance.
3: Two assistance programs that are run by the state of Alabama will be operating soon under a new computer system. The Alabama Department of Human Resources announced that they will be integrating computer systems that will affect the SNAP and TAMF programs. The changes will make the application process much more streamlined. The pilot program will first be launched in 5 counties, Montgomery, Elmore, Tuscaloosa, Dallas, and Talladega. The city of Selma is planning to swear in a new police chief. The ceremony will be held October 8th at the Carl Morgan Convention Center for Edis Brickus. There will be a meet and greet opportunity for residents of that community as well. I'm Andrea Tice.

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0: gentlemen, here now, welcome to our number three of the line, Talk 99.5. 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And as we wait, I want to tell you about Douglas Cooling and Heating. DouglasCoolingAndHeating.com is the website, and it is the place to go for all your cooling and heating needs, all your HVAC stuff. Y'all know this. Y'all been hearing about Douglas for a while. And formerly KS Services, been in business since the 70s. I mean, almost, this company is almost as old as John Bird. A little bit younger, but almost seen as much as John Bird has. And that's a lot. That's a lot of years, a lot of experience. You don't stick around for that long without garnering a lot of experience. Right, John Bird?
1: You got that right.
0: He's about as experienced as it gets. But these guys are great. As I tell you, they look for, when you call them to get them to come over and kind of assess the situation, they look for the problem, and then they say to themselves, can we fix this? Is there a solution to fix this without having to replace a bunch of stuff or replacing the whole system? That's their first go-to. And hopefully that's the case. There can be a fix, simple fix, maybe a bigger fix, who knows. But that's what they go to first. And then obviously, worst case scenario, they can replace the whole thing. Beauty of it is, on all those situations, they can help you finance it and get you to where you can pay it off monthly, you know, for as low as like $74 a month. So that's what I love about Douglas. They know money's tight. They know it's, you know, when something goes wrong like that, you don't have thousands and thousands of dollars to drop. They got you covered, man. Great, great company. Hit them up at this number, 205-322-9090. That's 205-322-9090. Douglas Cooling and Heating.com. Alabama license number 17181. Yeah, buddy. And with that said, let's, ladies and gentlemen, bring in everybody's favorite, Matt Murphy.
2: There's a fellow that they call Matt Murphy.
0: Mm-mm.
2: He left Alabama for Tennessee.
0: That's right.
3: Mm.

0: peasant.
1: Welcome in, Matt Murphy.
2: Yeah. Hey,
3: what's going on, everybody?
1: What's up, buddy? Good to hear from you. Friday's always, everybody's so excited about Friday because we have you, we have Damien, the jumper plays the guitar. It's just Friday's always a big day, my friend.
3: Well, yeah, I mean, we get excited. For most of us, we got a couple of days to, you know, rest, relax, watch a little football, enjoy family. It's a big time. It's a good time. I love these Fridays together, too. I love being able to say hey to Birmingham. I love being able to say hello to Andrew McLean in Birmingham, Alabama, so much that I'm willing to talk to John Bird to do it.
1: Look at that.
2: Man, you know what? I don't even talk to me anymore. I'm turning my mic off.
1: Okay. All right.
3: Have you noticed John's gotten, since he's been riding around, what is he riding around in now? Like a Highlander or something?
1: Toyota Highlander.
3: Oh, man. Since he got that Highlander, he's gotten a different sass to his attitude.
1: I think he really does, actually.
2: I do not, peasants. Come on.
1: he's a big slinging D around these parts.
3: I tell you what.
1: Because he's just, I don't know, man. What do you do? He's human. You know, we don't. If we were all worth $7 million and had a 2014 Toyota Highlander, we'd be acting the same way.
2: It's not $7 million. Yep. It's 2.5, and you know it.
1: 2.5 million, sorry.
3: Wow. Yeah. Johnny B. Slinging around the big bucks.
1: That's right. He introduced, ooh, by the way, on the podcast last night, he introduced his newest character, which is kind of a, I don't know how to describe him, as kind of a 80s hair metal
2: kind of thing,
1: goth kind of gimmick. And the artist's name is Victor Steelcrotch. And I'll have to send you the video of his performance last night live.
3: Well, it's nice to know that John's doing something with his crotch.
1: That's right.
2: Hey. Whoa, hey.
1: At least it's being used. Yeah. Well, you
3: would think with all of that, you would think with that newfound, I mean, I'm sure you guys have talked about this, but with the newfound money and the sweet ride that John's got, you'd think he'd be able to keep a girlfriend now.
1: Yeah, it's been, you know.
2: It ain't about keeping them, it's collecting them.
1: You treat them like Pokemon.
2: Yeah.
3: Yeah.
1: Gotta catch them all.
3: Yeah, on a shelf in your basement.
2: Yeah. Yeah. But they're called Pokey Johns.
1: Oh, my God. Yeah, you would think that he'd have them all over him. There are days where he, you know, he kind of opens up, and just in full transparency, he has his days where he's kind of lonely, and he's like, man, I wish I had a woman in my life. And
2: you're a liar.
1: I'm just saying.
2: I say it over the air. Okay. Right.
1: Yeah, you've said it before, and, you know.
2: I'm tired of one-night stands, man. I'm sick of them.
1: They need somebody to settle down with.
3: I'm sorry. I'm just sitting here thinking about John Bird in a one-night stand, and I think I'm going to throw up.
2: That's funny. That's what most of the girls did. For a different reason, if you know what I mean. Oh!
3: Whoa. John.
1: Whoa.
3: John. There's children in the car.
2: Well, no, because we drank a lot. That's what I meant.
1: Yeah.
3: Uh-huh. I'm sure that's what you meant. Talk about a gag reflex.
2: Oh, my God. Bam, Murphy, let me dump that.
1: This is, man, we're only 5 minutes in, and this is already going sideways. Y'all had a big week in Nashville with the latest botched execution. We talked a lot about that, and I know you guys
3: did
1: as well.
3: What a crap show. What an absolute crap show.
1: What's it been like from your vantage point?
3: Well, it's been a crap show. I mean, you know, I don't expect that state government, I don't expect that government does anything well. Government doesn't do anything well. So let's just establish that baseline. The only reason we do the military well is they have unlimited spending to do it. But and so what would I expect for the government to do when it comes to killing people? They can't even do that right. It's an absolute crap show. I'm very disappointed. The governor has been weak as applesauce on all of this. And sadly, all of this was foreseeable, Andrew, and I did a deep dive on it. Frank Strada is the man who is responsible for executing people in the state of Tennessee. He is the commissioner of the Department of Corrections. Frank Strada came from Arizona. He was hired in late 2022. He was announced in early 2023 to, wait for it, solve Tennessee's lethal injection issues. 4 years ago, we did a comprehensive review because there were two botched lethal injection executions in the state of Tennessee. So we do a comprehensive third-party review, and we hire this guy out of Arizona to clean up the problem and to fix lethal injection protocols. Here we are in 2026. He hadn't done any of that. And no one's laying the blame at his feet. Instead, the governor says, oh, we're going to do a comprehensive third-party review to figure out what went wrong. I think what went wrong was you hired the wrong guy for the job 4 years ago. This is a guy who came from Arizona, who was head of executions in Arizona with the Department of Corrections, and he screwed up three of them in Arizona, Andrew. And we knew that when we hired him.
1: Yeah.
3: So I don't get what they don't get about you got the wrong guy for the job. And I can go into how anti-death penalty activists have destroyed lethal injection as a viable option because we've allowed the fox in the hen house on this issue. We need to go back to the electric chair, be done with lethal injection permanently in the state of Tennessee and, frankly, across the United States of America, and just call it a day.
1: Well, and this guy you're talking about, Frank Strata, I believe is his name, and I had never heard that name until I saw you tweet about it. And so I looked into it, and we discussed this yesterday, and you're right. You know, you go through his history, and he's got multiple botched executions from back in Arizona, I think was, what, circa 2022, or sometime during that era. And then, I guess, Bill Lee hires him to come to Tennessee, and he starts doing it again. Like, it's obvious this guy is incompetent on the execution. So what are we doing here?
3: Yeah, he either does. So here's what I said yesterday. Frank Strata either doesn't know what he's doing or he does. If he doesn't know what he's doing, he needs to be fired. If he does know what he's doing, that means that he's doing all of this on purpose, because it's not just the three. There have been three now in Tennessee. There were three in Arizona. And what's frustrating to all of us in Tennessee, you had the world watching you, right? Because it's a unique circumstance when a woman is put to death by the state. You had the entire world watching you, and what an embarrassment for the state of Tennessee that we allow this guy to screw another one up. If you're not confident in the system and the protocols that you have in place, don't do the execution and go back to the electric chair, which is still a legal option for the state, particularly for crimes committed before 1999. Now, this guy's a problem, Andrew. He's been a problem, and I'm disappointed in Bill Lee. He's on his way out the door. Elections are in November. He's out as governor in January. It's pretty obvious that he's just trying to play out the string and get out the door and doesn't want to deal with this and is passing it along to Marsha Blackburn, who is expected to be his successor in the governor's office. I had her on yesterday, and she was emphatic. She said Commissioner Strata is no good. I asked her directly, would you fire him? She said she would. It was a day one priority to get new leadership at the Department of Corrections.
1: Yeah,
3: so that's at least good news.
1: And I think people are simplifying, or the media is simplifying this issue and just saying, you know, hey, it was just a simple matter of, you know, either the IV not being put in correctly, or she didn't drink water, so her veins were constricted, and they just didn't hit the vein, and almost to make it seem like it's just a minor issue of whoever the nurse was didn't do the job appropriately. But nobody's talking about Frank Strata and the deeper issue of the botched execution seemed to follow this guy around the country.
3: Well, and I'll go a step further, and I have on my show that I believe we've allowed. Look, if you take a step back from this, and you talk about the death penalty, I understand people that disagree with the death penalty. I understand the argument that we should not give the state the ultimate authority to kill someone. I get the argument. I disagree with it, and I would push back on it, but I understand the argument. What we've unfortunately done, we've taken these anti-death penalty people who don't want to see anyone put to death under the state and allowed them to be a part of the discussion when it comes to how we do it. Well, they're always going to be against doing it. So allowing them in the room to be a part of that discussion makes no sense, because they're going to pick around the edges. They're going to nitpick any process that we use to the point that they destroy it, which is what they've done with lethal injection. They dox the doctors. They dox the nurses. They shame doctors and nurses who participate in the practice, so much so that practicing physicians won't do it anymore. So you have to get these older doctors that haven't put an IV in the last 15 years to try to assist you in doing it. They shame the pharmaceutical companies. They shame that industry to the point that they won't deliver the good drugs in order to actually kill these people. So they perverted the process to the point that my position is, stop doing lethal injections altogether and just go back to the electric chair. They're going to complain one way or the other, and we've allowed these people to infiltrate the lethal injection process to the point that we can't carry it out anymore.
1: Yeah, because you're exactly right, because they have deliberately muddied the waters and pushed for more humane ways of putting people down, such as lethal injection, knowing that it was going to ultimately get botched in some way or another, and then that was going to strengthen their argument as to why there needs to be no death penalty at all. And then to the point of, you know, people not wanting to do it because they don't want to get doxxed or harassed or whatever, with the electric chair, what do you got? You got one guy, one employee at the Department of the Corrections that can just flip the switch? You know, that seems like you don't have to bring in any kind of specialized team to put somebody in a chair and turn the electricity on.
3: Well, and it doesn't, it baffles me why this whole process has to be as confusing as it is. I mean, and I used the example, and it's a very emotional example, but if you've ever had to put a dog to sleep, and I've had to put two to sleep, and I was there by their sides when I did, my old dog, Hody, and then John Henry. And both examples were very emotional, obviously, you know, but they were tender. I mean, the physician comes in, they put the dog to sleep, the dog goes to sleep, the dog's breathing, and then they give him another drug, and the breathing stops, and the dog passes on, and the dog dies. Well, I don't, you know, I'm a simple guy, Andrew, but I can't understand why we are so effective at being able to do this with all sides of animals, but we can't manage to do it with human beings. When we say that we believe in the death penalty. So it feels to me that people that claim to want to be a part of the discussion are actually there to pervert the process so that they can accomplish their ultimate goal, which is to stop the death penalty nationwide, which is what I think is going on.
1: Yeah. And then they've got the leverage that they've been seeking with this case here. So it's, I don't know, man. It's just, it's crazy. And yeah, you're right. Maybe we just need veterinarians in there doing this.
3: And
1: this,
3: you know what? And you know what's lost in all of this? And it really is, it puts a very sad point on it, is that Colleen Slimmer's mother has had to wait 30 years for justice, over 30 years for justice, for ultimate justice for her daughter. Her 19-year-old daughter that she never got to see grow up, that she never got to see have children. She never had grandchildren from her daughter, Colleen. And she drove 8 hours from Florida to be at this execution, had to wait all day long, and then had to suffer through this, and now has to continue to suffer. And I predicted yesterday, sad as it is to say it, that they're never going to put this woman to death anymore because of what happened yesterday. They're just not. I mean, and it's frustrating to say that, but there will be lawsuit after lawsuit. And unfortunately, sadly, the Slimmer family is not going to see justice as a result of the ineptitude of the state. And heads need to roll as a result of it, and it needs to start with Frank Strada.
1: That's a question that a lot of people have, is on the legal side of things, where does her fate lie? You know, you mentioned lawsuits and everything else that are going to be a part of this. But even say lawsuits don't ever happen, like, what is the legal process after something like this? Or do we even know?
3: Well, because, I mean, her lawyers have already started filing suit, claiming that what they put her through was cruel and unusual. The fact that they weren't able to manage to do it was cruel and unusual, and they need to eliminate the process and reset the process. They're already filing for the governor to offer up a commutation of the sentence and give her life in prison because she's, you know, I mean, they're making this all about the pain and suffering of Krista Pike, who I don't give a crap about. I don't give one crap about the pain and suffering of Krista Pike. Krista Pike tortured for almost an hour a 19-year-old girl, drew a pentagram, scraped a pentagram into her flesh, and kept a piece of her skull as a trophy of what she had done and showed it to other girls as a reminder that they aren't to hit on her man because she was jealous of all of that. And now they've morphed this into some sort of child abuse case, which never existed prior to 2026 and prior to Lindsey Clancy. So, I mean, yeah, I mean, but you know what? It'll be effective. They'll tie it up in the legal system to the point that I'm guessing, and I hope I'm not right, the state will just give up and commute her sentence at some point. Just, I'm predicting it.
1: Mm. Wow. And that would be awful for the family of Colleen Slimmer, for sure. Even if she is in, say, you know, there's been speculation that she's going to have brain damage or she's going to basically be on a life support. I guess she's on life support now, but who knows what kind of shape she's in if she recovers in some fashion. But even if she is in some sort of vegetative state going forward, I don't know that helps the situation with the Slimmer family and them getting that final piece of justice that they were expecting this week.
3: Well, that's right. And I mean, you think about them and you worry about them, and the media doesn't focus on any of that. They should, but they won't. You know, ultimately, thankfully, lawmakers have woken up to the problems that exist in Tennessee, and I think they're going to correct those problems sooner rather than later, and hopefully they'll. I mean, once again, old Sparky's there for them to use. It's right next door to the lethal injection chamber, and they can fire that sucker up at any point. I think they've used it 3 times since 2018, and I would hope that there would be a renewed commitment to see final justice in the Krista Pike case. I hope I'm wrong. I mean, I really do. I, you know, predict one thing, and if I'm wrong, I'll gladly get on the radio and say, boy, I was wrong about that, and they stuck to their guns. Maybe a new governor will do so. I don't expect that it will be Bill Lee, though. He seems to be playing toward January more than anything.
1: Yeah. Well, yeah, when you announce that, hey, we're calling off all executions until I'm out of office, that's kind of, okay, buddy, we get it. You're done here. You know who would have never allowed this to happen? And that is Glenn Jacobs as Kane, because he would have tombstone pile-drived Krista Pike all the way to hell.
3: Amen, brother. And I know I still owe you a connection on that front.
1: Yes.
3: I know what you're doing over there. I hear you.
1: Well, I always think about him when I talk to you, so I had to bring him up. I think he was on, I don't know if it was a replay or what, but I think he was on Gutfeld last night with Gutfeld.
3: I think he does Greg's show quite a bit. No, they absolutely love him. I mean, he's got that entertainment presence obviously through his WWE days, but he's a good guy. I expect that Glenn's going to be either a United States senator from the state of Tennessee when Marsha Blackburn gets elected governor, or he will be someone fairly important within the Blackburn administration. Deputy governor has been thrown around as a possibility. But yeah, I'm going to hook you guys up because you need to talk to Glenn. He's a good guy.
1: Yeah, I sure hope so. He sounds like he's a hoot. Real quick, this weekend, football, Georgia. I didn't even look to see who Georgia plays. I mean,
3: we play the Vanderbilt Commodores, Andrew.
1: It feels like every week Georgia's playing a cupcake, and I guess that's what happens when you're at the top. Everybody else is a cupcake.
3: I mean, well, I wouldn't say all of that. I mean, I thought we'd get a sterner test from Oklahoma last week. Didn't turn out that way. John
1: no,
3: is the guy that we thought he was. He's throwing the ball backwards and all that sort of thing. No, it was not the excitement that Tennessee, Texas was, but it was still a great victory. Yeah, we play the Commodores, and then Bama next weekend, man. I'm so excited about Bama and Tuscaloosa. I still think I might be in Tuscaloosa. So if y'all go to the game this weekend, if you're listening with Andrew's show and you're going to be in Tuscaloosa next weekend, just look for me. I'll be the guy guy in the hat.
1: Oh, man, that'll be
3: I'll
1: a
3: be the
1: big
3: one in the
1: time.
3: Hat.
1: That'll be good.
3: Yeah,
1: man, good. I got to tell you, I was absolutely crushed over that Texas-Tennessee game, because when no matter if the onside kick was illegal or not, but once we recovered that onside kick, it was I said to myself, this is it. The football gods are going to let us win this game. And this is going to be the game of the week, Sports Center, highlight reel, yada, yada, yada. And it didn't come to fruition. And I was crushed.
3: No, I thought you'd won. Yeah, when you recovered the onside, I thought you'd won the game. And then even in the aftermath of it, wouldn't it have been so glorious to listen to the whiners and the screamers about, oh, it was illegal, whatever.
1: Yeah, I wouldn't
3: care. I thought it was a big, I mean, and everything was setting up. DJT was there. The incredible fly. Look, people who were in the stadium said that it was absolutely electric, and it was such a great time. But, you know, obviously not the outcome that the Volunteer Faithful wanted. But y'all got a great team. That's Faison Brandon or whatever the hell his name is. He's a pretty good quarterback.
1: We'll see what happens. Murphy, thank you, buddy.
3: Yeah, we'll see y'all. Take care.
1: We'll talk to you soon. There is the Matt Murphy. And coming up next, we're going to have on my boy Jordan. And we're going to talk about some Kratom.
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4: It is going to be another warm, above average day with temperatures topping out in the low 90s. In the late evening hours, you could see an isolated shower or storm, but for the most part, people are going to remain dry today. Going into Saturday and Sunday, those rain chances increase. Once we get into the start of next week, temperatures are going to dip into the 70s, so we'll be much cooler and feeling more like fall outside. This is ABC 3340, meteorologist Anna Duvall on Talk 99.5.
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2: Yeah, I send telegraphs from Civil War style. But so brother shows up one weekend. It is 300 degrees outside. He's, I'm here to put the line in. He did a great job, and I was just jealous of his machine. Because, like, can I borrow that for a weekend? I got some other stuff I'd like to bury.
16: But you don't tell another
2: not
16: person.
2: Bodies. Not bodies. All right, go ahead and think that out. Let's go ahead and tell the audience. I know what you're thinking.
16: Yeah, but you don't come up and tell, hey, can I borrow that real quick? 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
2: tell a black man I
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1: Yeah, buddy. All right, let's do it. 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Take us wherever you go. Every single day, we got our archive shows on there and everything else. I mentioned a couple segments ago that I know a guy out on the West Coast that owns a botanical shop where they sell kratom leaf and different products. And I said, man, I should reach out to this guy and see if he wants to call in. And sure enough, man, he's Johnny on the spot. I love it. Jordan Richards is a guy that I've met. I met you, Jordan. What do you say? It was 3 months ago or so?
3: Yeah.
1: We crossed paths.
3: Yeah, exactly.
1: I just found you on TikTok, and I reached out to you with some questions, and you were very informative. You kind of classify yourself. First of all, you've got your business is New Hope Botanicals, and you guys are located in Cali, right?
3: Yeah. Yes, sir. We are in Southern California, but we're up in the mountains. About our shop sits around maybe 5,000 feet above sea level, but we're only an hour away from like downtown Los Angeles. So we're like in a good spot. We're away from the craziness of LA, but we're in a good spot.
1: I bet it's beautiful out there, especially in the mountains. That's got to be wild.
3: Oh, yeah, it definitely is. I can see the deer and bear from outside my window, but I can hear the gunshots in the distance.
1: Nice. Yeah, that's crazy. Karen Bass has really got something going down there in LA, that's for sure. You've got New Hope Botanicals. How long have you had that place, by the way?
3: I got into the industry 14 years ago. This was way back in the Wild West days. I mean, I started filling kratom in my parents' garage, basically. I didn't test our kratom. I had no idea what that was. I was just a guy who spent a lot of my younger years going in and out of treatment, overdosed twice in 1 week, got into trouble with the cops. But then I, when I overdosed twice in 1 week, I remember hearing my mom crying in the hospital because, like, I put her in this situation again. You know, I was rushed there by ambulance and I was like, I got to figure this out. And then I Googled natural ways to beat addiction and kratom kept popping up. And then, of course, I had a lot of experience with Craigslist back in those days because you can get a lot of stuff
1: right on
3: Craigslist, at least back in the day. And I saw a guy selling kratom and I drove up here to the mountains and he gave me the kratom, and within like an hour I was just weeping because like I felt like myself. Like the kratom did just enough to calm my brain, but like I wasn't high. Like I felt normal, but that like itch was gone. And then I just kind of went all in on it. And I've learned a lot over the years. You know, our LLC was formed in 2017, but, you know, I've been in the industry much longer than that. The first couple of years, you know, it was just like a fly-by-night type of thing because, again, we had no staff. We had no testing protocol. We didn't even know what testing was back then. You know, it literally was the Wild West of the industry, and things have, you know, changed so much now. Now we're GMP. We have employees. We have standard operating procedures. So we've definitely come, like, a long way, but that's not where we started.
1: Yeah, no, that's amazing. And you kind of fashion yourself because you've been to the parts of the world where this plant grows, like Indonesia. I see your videos out there where you've actually
3: and visited, Thailand.
1: And Thailand and yeah. Actually seen this. And it's fascinating to watch the origins of this plant. So to say that you know kratom is kind of an understatement, and you fashion yourself kind of as not just as an advocate, but like an educator on
3: for sure
1: on kratom. Because if people go to your TikTok, which is it's Kratom Ninja, but it's spelled Kratom Ninja. You
3: K-R-8.
1: Can find it on Kratom
3: Ninja. Yeah,
1: Ninja. Yeah, there you go. And obviously, if y'all can't find it, let me know and I'll get you over there to it. But yeah, you post all these videos and stuff, and it's most of the stuff you put out there is kind of educational or in response to uneducated comments. And that brings us to where we're at now. And I know this is your first time calling the show, but we're a conservative news talk station. And one of the big stories has been these two deaths at Ole Miss. And as soon as, and I thought about you too when I first saw the story, the first headlines that come out is just immediately blaming Kratom, just this blanket, Kratom is the cause of death for these kids. Or, you know, they say Kratom found at the scene, but they're alluding to, you know how they do with the headlines. They're alluding to the fact that this is obvious what killed these kids, as tragic as it is. And it was what you probably thought when you first heard it, too. It was the synthetic stuff that has recently jumped in the market and gotten really popular. And you have spent a lot of time fighting back against those synthetics because you knew what the result of it was going to be. And it wasn't necessarily death and destruction, but it was an attack on your industry and an attack on a leaf that's been around for thousands of years and has helped so many people, right?
3: Yeah, exactly. I have had the pleasure of interviewing all the top experts in the world in Southeast Asia and here in the United States. The number one Kratom researcher, his name is Dr. Chris McCurdy. He's been given like millions and millions of dollars by the National Institute of Drug Abuse to study Kratom. And I went to his lab and we were sitting down during the interview, and he was telling me that, you know, a lot of these 7-hydroxy products on the market, they're not just 7-hydroxy. He shows me like these like lab reports that they did, and he goes, you see all these like lines? He goes, here's 7-hydroxy, but all these six other lines, he goes, these are unknown substances to science. He's like, we don't even know what these are. He's like, could they be benign? Yes. Could they be wreaking havoc? 100%. There's been a massive confusion though, because like, yeah, Kratom has been in use, if you try to trace it back in Southeast Asia, going back like 1,000 years to the Dayak tribe, the indigenous people of Borneo. And I got to spend a lot of time with them, and I was like, how long's your family been using Kratom? They're like, we don't know. It's like my grandfather's grandfather, going back as far as they could.
1: Yeah.
3: In parts of Borneo and in southern Thailand, Kratom is more popular than coffee is here, believe it or not. Like, pretty much everyone has a Kratom tree. It's just normal. Like, those people don't have a Kratom culture. Like, Kratom is the culture, if that makes sense.
1: Yeah.
3: And, Kratom's not a new thing to America either. It got brought in here into the United States when soldiers came back from Vietnam. There's only one place in Vietnam where Kratom grows, and that's right where the soldiers were stationed. And a lot of people don't know is that, you know, I think 20% of our servicemen over there got addicted to heroin, basically, or opium. And the locals gave them Kratom, and that's how we think it got brought back here to the United States. So to act like it's this new thing that's just popping out of nowhere is complete nonsense. What is a new thing, though, are these synthetic and semi-synthetic products, which have a much higher abuse potential, a higher binding affinity. They have a different pharmacology. Like natural Kratom leaf, one of the things that makes it special is a lot of people think it's an opioid, but it's actually not. It affects many different parts of the brain that opioids don't, like serotonergic, dopaminergic, adrenergic, adenosine receptors. There's actually an alkaloid in Kratom called crin-anthidine that blocks the effects of opioids, but it also has like a low binding affinity. When I was telling you when I took Kratom back in the day and it did just enough, that's because yes, Kratom goes to those receptors, but it does so in a very gentle way. And these new products, like basically like natural Kratom can kind of hug the receptor, like 7-hydroxy takes like a jackhammer to it, basically.
1: Right.
3: And these can cause respiratory depression, but natural Kratom leaf cannot. I interviewed researchers from the National Institute of Drug Abuse and from Johns Hopkins, and they gave rats 400 times the amount of Kratom a person could consume, and they had no deaths whatsoever. But when they gave rats elevated amounts of 7-hydroxy, they had respiratory depression, but it was reversible with Narcan. But with Kratom, it actually like increased their breathing. So like they're opposite in so many ways.
1: Yeah, that's amazing. And several things you said there, especially referring to the Vietnam War and soldiers coming back with kratom. It's amazing that the locals there, even back then, had enough foresight to say, these guys are hopped up on opium. I know what will help them, and that is the kratom leaf. Even they saw the benefits of battling addiction with kratom. And that's something that I personally have not talked a lot about during this whole thing. Is I've talked about people, and we've got people in our audience that have to drive next door to Georgia that are disabled vets that use it to treat their pain and their chronic illnesses. But the other thing is people, former addicts, being able to get their life back with this. And like you said, your story of finally feeling normal, because there's no high associated with natural leaf kratom. There's no big euphoric feeling that you get. And, you know, if you take too much, you're just going to get sick. You're not going to die, but you're going to have to go lay down for a little bit, let it wear off.
3: Yeah.
1: And people don't understand it, and I don't fault them for it, but there's so many people out there that are hearing the word kratom for the first time. And I just, even if I play a small role with you in getting the word out there and explaining to people the difference between the two, between the synthetic stuff, which is what they found at Ole Miss, and natural leaf kratom, it's vitally important. Really, what I'll tell you what made me mad this morning is I was just flipping through Twitter or through X, and Chuck Grassley, who is in the Senate from Iowa, he puts out this tweet. Yep. Let me read it to you real quick. You may have already seen it. He says,
3: "Yeah.
1: All kratom is deadly. It should not be sold at gas stations, vape stores, anywhere. Administration needs to put out final 7-0 rule now. Kratom is killing our kids. Beware of special interest snake oil." And I'm like, man, so many uneducated comments being made. And in this case, by people with leverage, with power. It's scary, yeah, because it can be taken away from so many people that rely on it, rely on natural leaf kratom. It has been, I think you pointed out, a million people so far since this panic of synthetics has started, that millions of people have lost in this country have lost access to natural leaf, right?
3: Yeah, 100%. So before the synthetics came out on the market, there were 6 states that banned the natural leaf. And 2 of those states happened because, most politicians are just dumb, but they banned the natural leaf in synthetic drug acts that were targeting bath salts. I mean, last time I checked, kratom's a freaking leaf, so it's not a synthetic.
1: Right.
3: That was back in like 2014. I think it was Indiana, and that was also
1: Alabama.
3: So Alabama, Arkansas, and Vermont all banned kratom pretty much at the same time because what the FDA and the DEA was saying back then. That's when the DEA said, hey, we're going to schedule kratom in their emergency scheduling. This is back in 2016, but due to a massive scientific backlash and even backlash from like senators, like Orrin Hatch is an example, or Bernie Sanders, you know, two opposite people, but they were like, no, we are not banning kratom. So Orrin Hatch actually used kratom himself. He's the late senator from Utah. He got into a plane crash and then started to use kratom. But you had Cory Booker. I think you had like 50 people in Congress, and I think like 21 senators, something like that. They sent a letter to the DEA, but also back then is when we had former FDA commissioner Scott Gottlieb, who like literally hated kratom. But after he left the FDA and went to work on the board of Pfizer. So it's like, you know, no conflict of interest.
1: Right.
3: But basically there's a lot of people in power that actually support kratom. You have 2 heads of HHS, Dr. Brett Giroir, the former head of HHS. You know, he stopped another banned attempt by the FDA in 2017. But fast forward to today, you have the FDA saying completely different things. They released their first study that kratom appears to be safe. They just approved human clinical trials for kratom. The head of the former head of the FDA, Marty McCarry, who just stepped down, they gave a press conference with HHS saying, we're not concerned with the natural leaf. We're concerned with the synthetics and semi-synthetic products on the market. But back then, those three states heard the messaging from the DEA and the FDA, even though the DEA rescinded their intent to schedule, which is the first time in history, by the way. There's never been another substance that was supposed to be emergency scheduled by the DEA that they changed their mind. Kratom is the first and it's the only one, but those states still followed through. If those states had, you know, a crystal ball, I believe those three states would still be still good today.
1: Right. Or they should have at least just waited on the federal government to make a decision instead of this knee-jerk reaction of saying, oh, well, they think it's bad, so we'll just go ahead and do it. And, of course, there's zero motivation in any of these states, or at least from my vantage point in Alabama, there's no motivation to reverse any of that, and that's kind of sad. I think it would be very beneficial for Alabama to come back around and say, hey, even if you want to regulate it on a state level in a way and say, yes, we're going to bring the powdered leaf back and allow people to access it instead of criminalizing veterans that are driving 2 hours over to this Georgia state line just to get something so they don't have to get hopped up on oxycodone or whatever else the VA is giving them. It's frustrating. Listen, Jordan, this has been very educational and very helpful, I know, for my audience. And I would like to do this again as this topic keeps rolling along. So let's keep in touch, man, and let's keep this thing going. I appreciate everything you do on this front because you really help get the word out there.
3: Oh, thank you. Yeah, I could do this all day. So you just let me know and I'll be here.
1: I know, that's right. All right, Jordan, appreciate you, buddy.
3: Thank you so much. Have a good day. God bless. Bye.
1: Man, Jordan Richards from out in L.A., man. Could you imagine living in L.A. with all the crazies? Well, he's up in the mountains, but I bet it's beautiful out there. All right, I got to take a break. I'm way behind. Let's do that. 205-545-9950. More show coming up.
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0: that my boy Billy Corgan?
1: Mm-hmm. Yeah, he's an outspoken Christian.
0: Yeah.
1: Really outspoken.
0: Really like that guy.
1: Yeah. His podcast is awesome.
0: He also is the owner of NWA Wrestling.
1: Yep, he is.
0: Kid Rock just put out a new song yesterday, last night. And it's called James 117. And it is basically a gospel song and a song about, you know, getting things that money can't buy, if you will.
1: I like that. Check that out.
0: Yeah, you all should check that out. Kid Rock, James 117. And I enjoyed it. I watched it this morning. It was really good. I love some Kid Rock as well. All right, hour number four coming up next with some Jumper Blues Guitar.
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3: State Representative Susan DeBose wants to get all of the woke curriculum out of Alabama schools. The statement from DeBose comes after 1819 News reported on a computer science class that is part of state curriculum approved by the Alabama State Department of Education. It's a course for grades 9 through 10 in Alabama public schools. Within the curriculum on computer science, it brings up issues of race, gender, sexuality, and neurodivergence. DeBose says that using a high school computer technology class to indoctrinate students will only force parents to abandon the public school system altogether. DeBose says liberal extremism resorts to force-feeding the ideology onto the next generation through classes that should be focused on teaching students computer skills. DeBose says she will be leading the charge in the next legislative session to ask tough questions and demand answers from the educrats who are in charge of this state program. I'll be back with more Alabama stories after this.
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3: A veteran home in Enterprise has reopened its doors after being closed down for over a year due to a roof fire. The Command Sergeant Major Benny G. Adkins State Veterans Home has 174 beds for veterans with semi-private rooms. It will soon be taking in veterans once it passes an inspection by the U.S. Department of Veterans Affairs. And the city of Selma is planning to swear in a new police chief. The ceremony will be next week on October 8th at the Carl Morgan Convention Center and will be held for Edis Brickus as she takes on this new role in the city. I'm Andrea Tice for...
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0: 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Been a day, man. A lot of informational stuff put out there. I like when we have guests, man. I should start booking more guests. I can't imagine if we'd have tried to cram Randy in here today. That would have been tough. But I like John Bird's idea of doing Randy Wednesdays. I think that may be a hit. That may be where it's at. Bye-bye. Yeah. So, John Bird plays the guitar. Is everybody ready for that? It's going to be a good one. 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My buddy, David Earnest, that is where you get some protection. You've heard me talk about this for almost the entirety of this show on Talk 99.5. If you got over 50K in your retirement and you want your money to be there when you retire and for it to grow, because you're always putting money in there, but the question is, what can you do to maximize it along the way? When you got somebody that's been in the game for 45 plus years, he knows exactly where your money needs to go to make sure it's going up, up, and away, and that you constantly, when you retire, the goal is, as you know, to just have the amount of money you need to survive. And not just to survive, but to do the things that you want to do after retirement. And then you get it dispersed on, you know, on a whatever basis. And you want to make sure that that money is not only going to last you, but that even after retirement, what you've got, is, it continues to grow and continues to last you for as long as you need to and have money left over at the end of your life to give on to your kids or your grandkids. 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Here's the number, 833-596-7233. 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So today, on John Bird Plays the Guitar, it is going to be Tom Petty's Mary Jane's Last Dance.
1: Yep, and that's a fun one. I'm glad you picked that, dude.
0: And he's going to do it in the style of Victor Steelcrotch.
2: Last dance with Mary Jane. One more time to feel the pain.
0: Oh, my God.
1: Maybe not.
0: Maybe not. All right, John Bird, if you're ready.
1: Yeah, man. Let me, oh, dang. Oh, my gosh. Oh, no. Oh, no.
0: What is it?
1: Oh, my gosh. Never mind. I got it.
0: Okay. Okay. So you're good.
1: Yeah.
0: All right. Let's hit it. John Bird plays the guitar. Mary Jane's Last Dance.
1: Let me do it one more time.
0: You do whatever.
1: I don't like to do it with headphones on.
0: Yeah, that's a good point.

0: was amazing, actually. That was really good. I like the twist on it. That was fantastic.
1: Yeah, man, that song is so much fun to play.
0: Yeah.
1: You nailed it.
0: And the harmonica.
1: Yeah, I just got, I was like, what am I gonna do? What am I gonna do? And then I was just playing in my studio and I was, you know, whatever. So I started doing that. I was like, oh dang.
0: I should have went and gotten a harmonica and just practiced myself and see if I could.
1: I know it. It was very simple.
0: Yeah.
1: Next time we're out live doing an event or something, let's do it.
0: Yeah, that would be awesome.
1: Oh, hell yeah.
0: I'd love to play some music.
1: Man, Andrew put on that party dress.
0: Yeah. All right, so let's hear it, guys. Let us know what you thought. 205-545-9950. Text it in. Did John Bird do good? Did he do bad? Did he do just kind of meh? We want to know what you think. That's how we do it. With that, we'll be back right after this.
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0: right, keep those reviews coming. 205-545-9950. Text it in. I'm looking at a tweet where France is reportedly facing a second day of violent unrest involving migrant students. I saw this morning from yesterday, but basically the Islamo-Marxist unrest is continuing there in France as migrant youths are setting schools on fire, dousing teachers in gasoline, hunting down police, setting buses on fire. It's crazy out there. And it's all because they were wanted to be good people and let all the migrants in. And now France is burning. So, who could have saw that coming? Anyway, I don't want to ruin the mood here. Let's get to those reviews, shall we? Up first, Rebecca says, you rocked it. Gabe says, fantastic. John Bird needs to do more Tom Petty.
1: Yeah, I'm up to 5 Tom Petty songs when I do my Drummer Plays Guitar Live. I love it.
0: Maggie says, Mary Jane was smiling and Granny was strumming along on the washboard. JB crushed it again. Talented dude, says Big C.
1: Thank you, Big C.
0: Donna says, OMG JB, beyond excellent.
1: Dang.
0: That's my favorite so far. Enjoyed immensely. Jen says, Tom Petty's long lost brother, John Petty.
1: I'll take it. Wish I had his money.
0: Scott, excellent, JB. Nice falsetto harmonica.
1: Yeah. That was fun.
0: Sheila says, the Maplesville Mel ladies think you did Tom Petty proud.
1: Yeah.
0: Richard the Cop, great job, JB.
1: Richard.
0: Mark and Kim, that's the best I've heard Johnny sing a song ever.
1: Dang.
0: Stacy, JB, that was absolutely fantastic. Woohoo.
1: Thanks, Stacy. Woo.
0: Hippie, nice job, Birdman. Still hoping for some rainbow stew. Rainbow stew, what is that?
1: You don't know what rainbow stew is?
0: No.
1: Are you serious?
0: I'm serious.
1: Yeah, you do. No, you don't remember that song?
0: No. And when you do that to me, that means you don't know either.
1: I do so.
0: Who sings it?
1: Oh, my gosh. Rainbow Stew. Man, come on. Are you kidding me?
0: Is Rainbow Stew is the band?
1: No. No, it's the song.
0: Who's the band?
1: It's not a band.
0: Who's
1: it's Merle Haggard, dude, when he was younger.
0: Okay.
1: That's like 1960s.
0: Let me see your screen. Did you just Google it?
1: No.
0: That's not the screen. You're getting stop it. You had no idea.
1: Well, here's my phone screen.
0: Whatever.
1: Look.
0: Trey says, fantastic job, J-Biz. Mouth harp improv.
1: Yeah, I like that. That's fun.
0: Cherry, nice job, J-B. Cherry. 100%. I especially like the wah-wah parts.
1: Mm-hmm.
0: Gary, wow, just got in my car and said, damn, who is that? 10 out of 10.
1: Dang it, man.
0: Mark, awesome job, 12 out of 12.
1: What?
0: 12 out of 12 beers.
1: You kidding me?
0: Jerry says, luckily, I just caught the tail end, so not bad, JB. Terry says, a 12.5. Jay says, meh, not bad, JB, but you've done better.
1: Okay, you know what? Ban him. No, I'm joking. It's good to hear a critical comment.
0: Debbie says, "Great job, JB."
1: Thank you.
0: Chris says, "I want to know if John has any tips for learning to sing along with your guitar playing. I'm finding it difficult."
1: Just start out with single strums when you sing, and then when you're comfortable with that, you start adding some upstrokes.
0: So just
1: keep it simple at the beginning, and not worry about sounding like the original artist.
0: Yeah.
1: You know, just worry about, just like with piano, if you're playing like quarter notes, you strum like that, simple, and then as you get very comfortable with that, then you can start adding in some upstrokes.
0: Interesting. Well, that's a pretty good advice.
1: Yeah.
0: Tracy, this is damn good, JB. Love
1: Tracy.
0: It.
1: Tracy.
0: Bubba Rumble says, Last Dance with Mary Jane is a getaway song to getting, or a gateway song to getting addicted to the devil's lettuce. I will now spiral into reefer addiction, and it's all Andrew and Jay Bizzle's fault. I still give it a 10 out of 10. Hey, nows, though. Well done indeed.
1: That's good.
0: Joe says, Jay Bizzle up for a record label. Wow.
1: Oh, dang.
0: Bobby says, outstanding job. Made me clutch my pearls because that's the song I slow dance with my myself to in tears the day he died. Love the song. Best video ever made. And you brought back all the happy memories. Bravo. Wow. Just bravo all around.
1: Dang.
0: Dang.
1: You start tearing up. Stop it.
0: Time for Bad City says, you did that good at Sherry's.
1: Yeah.
0: Bo, 8.5 out of 12 beers.
1: I'll take it.
0: Eddie, great job there, JB. Good rendition of that song next.
1: Thank you, Edward.
0: Song, make a shout out to your show. Hey now, the dream is over. LOL.
1: Oh, don't dream it's over. Crowded House.
0: Oh, okay.
1: Well, one of my favorite songs of all time.
0: Burning down the house.
1: No, that's not it.
0: I know. Thomas says, bravo, John Bird, bravo.
1: Thanks.
0: Trucker Rick, regarding JB's playing, 5 stars, 2 thumbs up, standing ovation.
1: Dang.
0: All of
1: them. Make sure you're not driving when you stand.
0: That's right. And Keith says what he says every week, which is Hip to Be Square.
1: That's a great song.
0: He really wants you to play that. I'm looking through his old text. Yeah, he just says back in last month, he said, who am I kidding? Y'all ain't ever going to consider it. I'm done. I'm not trying anymore. And then he sent it 3 more times.
1: Keep on, man.
0: Keep on, man. Yeah.
1: You never know. You never know.
0: What is? I don't even know what Hip to Be Square sounds like.
1: It's Hip to Be Square. Play it for me real quick.
0: We got like 3 minutes.
1: All right.
0: Two and a half minutes.
1: You kidding? Let's see one. Got it on YouTube. Can't do it on Spotify.
0: Okay. Let me hear it. And who sings it?
1: Huey Lewis and the News, oh,
0: that's
1: baby.
0: Right. That's right. I knew that. You've done a Huey Lewis song before, I feel like.
1: I may have.
0: I feel like
1: All right,
0: you
1: here
0: have.
1: It goes. A commercial.
0: I don't
1: and
0: even.
1: There's the first one. And here we go.
0: Yeah.
1: It's got a groove.

0: I feel like this is the stereotypical song that I would hear playing while some scene's playing out in an 80s movie.
1: Yes.
0: Or the intro music to a 90s sitcom.
1: Yeah.
0: Like Saved by the Bell or something.
1: Yeah. And see, the cool thing is he's talking about he was a rebel musician, all that. Now he's cut his hair, but it's hip to be square. Huh?
0: So he's saying he's square now.
1: But it's hip to be square.
0: But it's hip to be square.
1: Because he's square. Mm. Huh? You didn't think about all that stuff in there.
0: It's deep.
1: It's deep, man.
0: That's deep, baby.
1: Dang right.
0: What else is deep is Wheel of Segments, which is coming at you right after this.
1: Oh, boy.
0: Yes, sirree. Wheel of Segments, what will it be? There ain't no telling, cuz. But we're going to make it happen. We're going to bring it to you. And we're going to have a good time with it. Hopefully it won't be too derogatory. But if it is, it's okay, because you got 2 days to recover over the weekend. You know what I'm saying? I got a big weekend ahead. I got football. I got football game tonight in freaking Carbon Hill. Band competition tomorrow in Oneonta. Football game, Tennessee, Auburn.
1: Yeah.
0: It's going to be a... Gonna be a day.
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3: It is going to be another warm, above average day with temperatures topping out in the low 90s. In the late evening hours, you could see an isolated shower or storm, but for the most part, people are going to remain dry today. Going into Saturday and Sunday, those rain chances increase. Once we get into the start of next week, temperatures are going to dip into the 70s, so we will be much cooler and feeling more like fall outside. This is ABC 3340, meteorologist Anna Duvall on Talk 99.5.
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19: 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And by the time you get to 18, you're going to go like, I don't know what the hell I was thinking. I'm sure glad I didn't do that. At least that's what's supposed to happen. I don't want my tax dollars going to pay for that mistake.
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0: Is that what that is?
1: Yeah, Love Gone.
0: The old Love Gone.
1: Yep.
0: That's what Dr. Ding-a-ling calls his...
1: He's a big Kiss fan. He dresses up like Gene Simmons at night sometimes.
0: Does he?
1: Yeah.
0: Check out my Love Gun. All right. Speaking of Love Guns, let me tell you about Alabama Men's Clinic. Is your Love Gun not working? Because I got a solution for you, my friend. Alabama Men's Clinic. It's not just about your Love Gun. It's also about just feeling like yourself. Do you feel, do you not feel like yourself? You feel like you're losing a step, and you just say to yourself, it's because I'm getting older. I get older, and I just lose a little pep in my step, just not interested in things like I used to be. It could be your testosterone, and it's part of, like, just basic maintenance, like, basic health maintenance. So why wouldn't you want to get that leveled out, man? You're going to feel so much better. You're going to feel so much more motivated. In a day and age of where everything you see is like, hey, you know, buy this and it'll make you feel this way, and buy that and it'll make you feel this way. I see those ads all the time. It's like, you know, buy this is better than Adderall or blah, blah, blah, blah, blah. Like, why don't you just try what's wrong with you first and try to fix that? That could be your testosterone, and it doesn't matter how old you are, really. I mean, there's been people in their 20s that have gone to Alabama Men's Clinic and turned out they had high estrogen and low T, and they were able to get that fixed. There's also people that have had situations where they've just been in a marriage. One of the stories that I saw them post on their social media, a guy that hadn't been able to have a bedroom time with his wife in 10 years just because doctors told him, hey, you're broken. Can't fix it. And because of the treatments at Alabama Men's Clinic, he's able to live a normal, happy life now. I'm serious about this. These are real treatments that help men all over the place, and you can get on track with it, man. Try it out. All you got to do is set an appointment, go get tested, and see where your T levels are at. And then they can come up with a plan from there. Here is the number. Make sure you tell them you heard about them on the line. 205-598-7000. 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All right, it is that time of the day, ladies and gentlemen, for a little something that we call
2: the Wheel of Segments.
3: You can't do that.
4: But it was an honest error of judgment.

0: Yeah, can't do that. You can't do that.
1: All right. What can't we do?
0: Well, the first headline is quite the attention grabber. Child rape suspect set to become chief of police in Louisiana.
1: Oh, Lord. Oh, man.
0: Who's allowing that to happen, by the way? This is from Newsweek. A candidate who is on bond after being charged with two counts of second-degree rape is set to become a chief of police in Louisiana. He's out on bond. Christopher Paul was arrested last month after being accused of raping two 13-year-old girls 20 years ago. He is also currently running unopposed to become the chief of police for Village of Elizabeth in Allen Parish. Paul was originally running against Zachary Lacaze, who dropped out of the race last week after being told to choose between his candidacy and his civilian security job at Fort Polk. Dang, bro, should have stuck it out, cuz.
1: Man.
0: Could have won that. Sheriff Doug Hebert told Newsweek that Paul was arrested after turning himself in on September 8th for two counts of second-degree rape after a complaint was received against him on August 3rd. As a result of his nonpartisan running mate dropping out, Paul, who is listed as a Republican, is now running unopposed for the police chief role. The Secretary of State's office has confirmed that Paul is eligible to hold office unless he's convicted of a felony. Newsweek reached out to Chris Paul and the mayor's office for Village of Elizabeth via email for comment. Mayor Mandy Leo Green released a statement on Wednesday evening attempting to alleviate concerns, saying, quote, "I hear your concerns regarding the upcoming election for chief of police." She said that charges are allegations, not a conviction. The candidate in question has been arrested and charged, but has not been convicted of any crime. Under the law, anyone accused of a crime is presumed innocent until proven guilty in a court of law. This is an important part of our justice system. Yeah, but it's hard for, like, most people think to themselves, I could never even imagine myself in that situation to where I would even get arrested for that. You know? It's like, how do you even fall into an environment, like what environment have you been in that ultimately led you to even be suspected of such things?
1: I can't believe he's going to run. You know what? I think that'll guarantee him being found guilty.
0: Might be. The candidate in question has been arrested and charged, but has not been convicted of any crime. Under the law, anyone accused of a crime is presumed innocent until proven guilty in a court of law. This is an important part of our justice system, she added. Green noted that neither the mayor's office nor the board of aldermen can alter the ballot and that they have no authority to disqualify or remove any candidate. Quote, "Moving forward, my administration will always act in the best interest of our community. Together with the board of aldermen, we remain committed to total transparency, maintaining an open-door policy, and navigating these circumstances together with you." Huh.
1: It's a load of crap.
0: Matters were complicated when Lacaze, who was running against Paul, announced he was stepping down on September 23rd, which was after... That was after yeah. he got arrested. He got arrested on September 8th. Why would you step down?
1: I mean, it's not even a month ago.
0: Yeah.
1: This is crazy.
0: It is crazy. Anyway, I don't want to read any more of that. Good luck.
1: Make me laugh, funny boy.
0: Good luck, Louisiana, with that one. Hope y'all get that figured out. Next up, $745,000 returned to donors after GoFundMe says elderly couple's daughter made up neighbor's identity. It says, in Texas, a viral GoFundMe campaign created to help an elderly man with his wife's medical bills was removed by the platform after they discovered that the organizer, who claimed to be a neighbor, was in fact his daughter. Okay. In a statement, GoFundMe said they received a tip on September 25th questioning the identity of the woman running the campaign who had identified herself only as a neighbor named Erin Howell. The company's trust and safety team opened an investigation and called Howell on a recorded line. When asked directly whether Don and Josephine were her parents, she confirmed they are and admitted her true identity as Amy Johnson. Johnson told the GoFundMe team she believed her parents' story would be more compelling if told from a stranger's point of view.
1: BS.
0: But yeah, it seems like it would have been better just to be like, yeah, these are my parents and they were struggling. Help me. In a TikTok video, in a video posted on TikTok, Johnson claims the footage of her father struggling to carry luggage up the staircase was sent from a neighbor's door cam. However, GoFundMe stated that she admitted on the recorded call that she filmed the video herself. Well, it's obvious. Looking at the screenshot of the video, Johnson maintains that all other parts of Don and Josephine's story are true. In a TikTok video, she says they have documentation to prove that Don delivers luggage and that Josephine has cancer. Fox 4 has reached out to Johnson and requested to see that documentation from the family, but we have not heard back from her. Johnson, who is a resident of the Colony, launched the campaign to assist her 81-year-old father, Donald. Donald had allegedly been working delivering lost luggage to help cover medical expenses for Josephine, his wife of 57 years, who is fighting cancer. The campaign was initially created under the pretense of a neighbor noticing Donald struggling to deliver luggage to her home. So, yeah, that seems silly. I mean, obviously, it's against GoFundMe rules.
1: Yeah, will she be arrested?
0: I don't know. Probably not.
1: Should be. $750,000?
0: It says, lying to you about your identity on GoFundMe is a direct violation of the platform's terms of service. Specifically, Section 6.1, 8.2, and 9.8 prohibit fundraisers that are fraudulent, misleading, inaccurate, or dishonest, and ban impersonating or otherwise misrepresenting your affiliation with any person or entity. Upon removal of the fundraiser, these terms and violations were documented in an email to the organizer, and because of the violation, GoFundMe removed the fundraiser and refunded all the donors the more than $745,000 they had contributed.
1: Imagine the work that went into that.
0: This dumbass had almost $1 million for her sick parents, which would have sat them for the rest of their lives, would have not had to worry about nothing. And because she lied about who she was, thought, I'll just say I'm a neighbor.
1: Why would she lie? Was she wanted said, by the police? Or?
0: No, she just said she thought the story would be more appealing if it just looks like a neighbor saw him on doorbell footage carrying luggage up the stairs.
1: But that's not that. Oh, my gosh. Trying to get creative with it. What an idiot.
0: What an idiot.
1: Idiot.
0: Idiot. You can't do that.
1: No, you can't.
0: And the last thing you can't do is this.
1: What?
0: A Huddersfield teenager, 19 years old, by the way, admits to trying to have sex with a Shetland pony named Cheeky. That's right.
1: I don't know if I want to.
0: This is from the UK somewhere. Leeds in the UK. A teenage boy from Huddersfield has admitted to trying to have sex with a Shetland pony named Cheeky. Dressed in a light gray suit jacket paired with light gray Hollister jeans, Thomas Meckelson, 19 years old, made his first appearance at Leeds Crown Court on Wednesday, charged with a sexual offense. Meckelson of Hull Cross Grove, Lower Houses, Huddersfield, pleaded guilty to attempting to allow sexual penetration by a living animal.
1: Okay, okay. All right. Well, at least it was a living animal. Can you imagine the other charge? What the crap? Oh.
0: Yeah, why does the charge have to be so descriptive?
1: That means that the other thing has happened at some point.
0: And he pleaded guilty right off the bat. But if you plead guilty to attempting to allow sexual penetration by a living animal, wait a minute. Not to get too graphic here.
1: Oh, no, no, no.
0: But no. Based on that charge, it says attempting to allow penetration by a living animal. Does that mean that he was trying to take it from the Shetland? Or was he... No, I mean, which way was it?
1: I think he was, you know, on the receiving end.
0: I mean, that's what it sounds like, according to the charges. The court heard the charge relates to an incident on August 24th of last year against Cheeky, a Shetland pony at Gledhill Farm. Mickelson denied a second offense of recklessly trespassing to commit a relevant sexual offense. The prosecutor told the court that the pleas were acceptable to the Crown and that he had been instructed to invite the second charge to lie on file. Whatever all that means.
1: That's English.
0: The prosecutor said both he and defense counsel had agreed a sentencing date.
1: Man, you don't know how close you were. I had my finger on the button of the safety dance.
0: His Honor, Judge Philip K.C. told the court, the farmer concerned has supplied a victim impact statement, and I think that he ought to be given the opportunity of attending court at sentencing. It clearly has had an impact in more than one respect upon the farm and those involved in its operation. The judge told Mickelson, you pleaded guilty to the offense at count one. I'm not going to pass sentence today. Your case will be listed for sentence on the 17th of November. There will be a 30-minute time estimate. So,
1: man, those are three things you definitely, definitely cannot do.
0: But did anybody ask the Shetland pony if... did the Shetland pony enjoy it? Why is the court not talking to the pony? That's what I'm wondering. And that's what we call... You can't do that.
2: Because I told you before, oh, you can't do that.
0: Oh! I'm just reporting the news, y'all. That's all I'm doing. I'm just reporting the news. All right, let's take a break. We'll come back on the other side. More of The Line coming up.
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0: Maggie says on the text line, did the pony roll over and light a cigarette? I don't know.
1: Oh, no.
0: Tracy said, gross!
1: Agreed, Tracy.
0: Bubba Rumble says, I'm surprised Jay Bizzle didn't rip his shirt after that Shetland pony story. I feel icky now.
1: Yeah, this is my Bama shirt. I got to
0: rip that one. I'm good with you ripping that one.
1: Yeah, I bet you would.
0: I don't know. I mean, maybe he's just maybe taking the brony stuff to the extreme, you know? Just maybe he's a brony but wants to do, like, real-life stuff.
1: What's a brony?
0: Is this the gay people that dress up as the My Little Pony? They're the My Little Pony
1: fans
0: that are men.
1: Yeah. Oh, man.
0: Yeah.
1: Well, weird. That's an extra story. You can't do that either.
0: No.
1: Well, but they do.
0: Lynn says she's the one that's always inviting us to Azteca's Mexican Grill in Pell City. She said, don't forget about the sizzling biscuit Saturday and Sunday, 7:30 to 10:30 a.m. They set it on fire in front of you.
1: What?
0: Yeah. You may want to go out there before your Moody gimmick.
1: You know what? I'm thinking about that.
0: What time do you say you got to be at Moody?
1: About 9.
0: Oh, yeah.
1: I can get an early start because normally I get... Man, dang.
0: Get over there at 7.

0: These guys are the best. Y'all hit them up. Make sure you mention Andrew McClain. Tell them you're part of the Hey Now Nation. All you, I mean, so many of y'all have reached out to Noto, and I can't thank you enough for that. But y'all get after it. Get after it. Also, shout out to Work Trucks, who's going to put some codes on my deal here in a few minutes.
1: Yeah, man, they'll take care of you.
0: I'm going to go out there. I love some Work Trucks. Those are my guys. Those are my buddies. So I'm going to go over there and just get them to tell me what's going on. And maybe just clear the check engine light code off there so I don't have to look at it and suffer through all the mental anguish. There may be some kind of exhaust thing go, because I notice if I'm like getting stuff out of the back of the car,
1: mm-hmm.
0: and those exhaust fumes, like, really, they smell really bad. It's got like a really weird smell.
1: The sensor may have gone out.
0: But it's, I don't know what it is. It's weird exhaust smell.
1: You may be looking at a $2,000 job. I'm just saying.
0: Oh my God.
1: Don't want to scare you.
0: Don't say that. All right, we're out of here. Leland Live is up next.
1: Yeah.
0: So y'all stick around for that. We'll be back on Monday with a brand new episode. And until then, see ya, cuz.
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3: A lawsuit filed against a shipbuilding company here in Alabama, Austell USA, was dismissed this week by a federal judge. The lawsuit came from State Representative Napoleon Bracey and alleged that racial discrimination occurred by his former employer back in 2024. Bracey said that he was terminated from the job for violating the timekeeping policy at Austell that he had to enter in order for him to take time off for his legislative duties within the state legislature. Federal Judge Jeffrey Bieverstock ruled that Bracey's claims on the timekeeping policy were not established with any supporting evidence, nor did Bracey provide any proof of racial discrimination other than a general assertion. I'll be back with more Alabama stories after this.
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3: The Greene County Commission is suing the Greene County Sheriff for money yet to be paid out, as well as the handling of bingo-related money. The commission is seeking almost $5 million from the sheriff after a review was recently conducted by the Alabama Department of Examiners and Public Accounts. These examiners found questionable disbursements of the bingo fund finances, and the commission is now trying to collect that money, saying that neither the attorney general or district attorney took any action to get that money back. The mayor of Mobile, Spiro Chariogata, says he will be welcoming President Trump to the port city this Friday, but he will not be attending the rally at the University of South Alabama. Chariogata is assuming a nonpartisan position on this event, which is typical for that position as a mayor. I'm Andrea Tice for.
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0: right, y'all. We are live on the radio as we get fired up here this afternoon on a Friday. Things popping today. It's been a pretty busy news afternoon as we get cranked up here. We've got a breaking story. It's kind of been the story of the week is breaking news coming at us all the time. But somewhere in a place called Pink Hill, North Carolina, we believe there's been some kind of incident where police have been shot. It says multiple officers in the last report that I got. So we're waiting to get clarification on anything else happening with that. The assailant that shot the officers, or allegedly shot the officers, was still on the loose. So we've got an active manhunt. They're not really treating it as an ongoing active shooter situation at present, but we'll keep up with that this afternoon. Right out of the gate, that story just coming across as we were coming to air. Of course, the president is in the state today. A lot of the elected officials down in Mobile have been gathering around cutting ribbons and doing shovel things and posing for this new Bayway Bridge project down in Mobile that, of course, federal funding is going to pay for. Trump was supposed to be part of that ceremony, even though I didn't see him in the big wide shot. I don't know that we'll get anything live that we can cover on it because based on everything I'm seeing about the event, it was supposed to be the 6 o'clock tonight's the actual rally. So what he's doing is he's got an official event there dealing with the all the elected representatives. And then, of course, he'll have a rally event. He's doing a lot of these. Last night, pretty amazing story. He was in Texas when we were toward the end of the show, toward the last hours of the show. And then he was supposed to go to Oklahoma. It was a two-stop night. And well, he did go to Oklahoma, but there was severe weather in the area. And Team Trump, they said, you can't take the helicopter. We can't fly you in there. He said, get in the cars. So they motorcaded the president at 100 miles an hour for 100 miles. I suppose they had that in a contingency plan. They think through a lot of things ahead of time. And so they got him there pretty quick. He made the rally. He didn't want to leave those people hanging. And here's the next part of that. The first thing I thought when I heard that story was, well, how'd they get him out of there? Well, it turned out they motorcaded him right back to the plane. So dude goes with everybody that's in tow 100 miles in one direction, and then they turn around and come 100 miles back the other way. So crazy kind of story last night in those presidential rallies. He's barnstorming. 32 days, I understand, of events. I think they're all back-to-back. I think every single day he's out there. Love him or hate him, there's never been a harder-working person in politics. I was thinking about that this morning. I thought, who works harder than this guy? He got in at 3 in the morning, and then he winds up in Alabama today. I'm thinking, who puts in the time? I know he golfs. Everybody takes breaks, but this dude puts the hours in. And I got to say, if it's anybody in my recent memory, in my lifetime, it was probably Clinton, to be honest with you. Clinton was known to hustle. He was always late, but he had a pretty packed schedule. Notoriously, George W. Bush was known for being on time. He was a very punctual president. Ronald Reagan had a famous line about all this. The left always tried to criticize him for being lazy and taking afternoon naps. And, man, I'm feel a brother. I don't blame you. But Reagan had a great line about that. He goes, you know, I can't do my Reagan anymore. I'll just say it. He says, they say hard work never killed anybody. But I say, why take the chance? And that's one of the best lines in history. So, but anyway, the hustle's on. We're about 30-something days out, and here we go toward the midterms with all this stuff on the table. Now, we've got several other stories in the news today off the political path, which is always great by me. But before I do anything else, if he's ready, let's get AJ back into the show and see how AJ's doing. What's up, brother?
1: Man, I'm good, man.
0: How's your road trip? Let's hear a couple of stories. Tell us some
1: good,
0: crazy stuff.
1: Man, it was good. It was great. It was fun. Got a chance to just go out to Las Vegas. Had a little work trip to go out there. Yeah. It was there from Monday. Left Sunday and then got back yesterday. So, and boy, my arm's tired. You know, I'm working on my one liner.
0: I just flew in today. Did you go to some comedy routines? Is this what's going on right now?
1: I did, but I was just trying to make sure everything kind of worked out. But, you know, brother just
0: said, I got to tell you. You got to do the Rodney Dangerfield version of it. It's like, But I told the doctor, I said, I want a second opinion. He said, okay, you're ugly too. That kind of stuff.
1: Yeah, obviously that didn't work, so I'm back here.
0: Yeah, it's true.
1: Nobody really likes one-liners like that anymore.
0: Yeah, kids are lazy.
1: Yeah, it was.
0: But you're lazy for one-liners. Yeah, one-liners.
1: Just, yeah, but no, it was good. It was good. Look, I just keep forgetting how, like, how much walking you got to do.
0: Oh, I know.
1: In Vegas.
0: It's even like, inside the building. Yes. So you're going building to building to building. It's just like 2 miles.
1: And then I'm in a, like in a suit, and you know I'm all here walking in my dress shoes, and you know day one was not too bad, but like by like 2.5, 3, I said, you know what, forget this, I'm wearing my Crocs. I wore my Crocs the rest of the event. So but it was fun. Now coming back, all right. So look,
0: let's hear it.
1: Other passengers on flights, okay? You don't need to explain what is happening, okay? And I'm gonna say it like that. So I get on the plane to come back from Vegas, and I'm like group 4, so like I'm one of the first people to get on the plane. So there's a lady that was sitting by the window, and she was like, well, my friend's going to be coming, so you're going to have to get up here pretty soon. So you might as well not get ready to sit down. I'm like, we're like the first people on here when she's coming. And, well, you know, she's going to get here a little bit like later. So
0: did she think you were in her seat or something?
1: No, she said, so it's a three seat. So it's three of us.
0: They're trying to get you to stand so the woman can get inside. And
1: Right. So I'm like, okay, when I see her, you know, it's like, okay, you ain't gotta explain it. If she comes, it's not like I'm gonna be like, no, you can't come through. Like, you know, I'm gonna get up and, you know. So she was like, but just want to let you know, she's gonna be coming, and she's gonna, like, you know, but knowing her, she's gonna wait till the last minute and then get on the plane. So I'm sitting there, you know, I didn't even put my seatbelt on because I figured I'm gonna have to get right back up.
0: Mm-hmm.
1: Well, then the lady comes, and you know, you do that non-communication, you know, verbal, non-verbal communication. You look at, okay, all right. And I'm about to get up, and I turn to get up, and she's like, that's her right there. So you're going to have to get up. Now, there's a dude standing right next to me. I'm like, ma'am, I know. Just, like, stop. Like, you ain't got to go by step and trying to explain what I need to do to get your friend to sit right next to you. Just, like, I'm good. Like, just chill. Like,
0: she was a seat carrying man. She had to be involved.
1: She was involved. And so then I finally get up, and I'm like, you know, get in her seat, and then the lady sits down in her seat. She was the last person to get on. I mean, the very last person,
0: of course.
1: And then I hear the lady, I was just trying to explain that you're going to be sitting right there, and I didn't mean to be that annoying. I'm like, what? Probably, you know what? You know. You probably should have learned the first time when I told you I got this. Like, you ain't got to go down. Like, you ain't got to break things down.
0: Keep telling it. Yeah, keep telling it.
1: Like, oh, my gosh. I wanted to say, like, are you, like, you're married, aren't you? Like, you got somebody.
0: Yikes.
1: Because, like, I know damn well you do that to him. Like, you know, if you put seat down and blah, blah, blah, blah. I'm like, oh, poor gosh. Bastard. And then.
0: Well, at least you got through the flight okay from there.
1: I did. Yep. I got through it. And, you know, I had my headphones on. And yeah,
0: that's all you got to do, zone out. Mm-hmm. Sometimes I'll put my headphones on and I don't have any music playing. It's just so they won't talk to me and they'll think I'm just listening to something. I'll just put them in and stare straight ahead. But please don't. I can't small talk on this plane today. I just can't. I don't have it in me. I don't want to be rude. So you just put those on, and then you just stare straight ahead.
1: I'm gonna do like what one of my Uber drivers did. So they were speaking Spanish, right? So they were, you know, blah, blah, hablo español, or hablo, no hablo inglés. And then when you get out, be like, all right, y'all have a good one. I'm like, whoa, wait a minute.
0: Yes. Yeah.
1: You so that, speak English this whole time?
0: They could hear it. They can understand everything you were saying about it. Yeah. That's a huge advantage.
1: So I'm gonna start doing that. I'm gonna start saying, me don't speak English. You know, I'm gonna start doing that next time. So
0: just, you got to do what you got to do. You know, they say what happens in Vegas stays in Vegas. The other part of that phrase is, unless you have a radio show and we need content. So
1: yes,
0: you got a story? You got anything? Anything happened? Anything weird? Crazy people? I saw Metallica was there.
1: Metallica was there.
0: Yeah.
1: Yeah, they were there. I met a lot of African people.
0: You
1: could
0: have been the Jackie Robinson of Metallica concerts, because I ain't never seen a black guy at a Metallica concert, ever.
1: Well, I mean, only song I would know was Enter the Sandman, and then
0: Enter the Sandman. Well, that's all right. You only got to know one or two. You can headbang and get the T-shirt.
1: Yeah,
0: you
1: know, I'll just stand there and be like, I don't know what the heck I'm doing here, but hey, Enter the Sandman.
0: Yeah. Do the fingers like, ah. They'd love it. Everybody'd love it.
1: Yeah, yeah. And it was actually, the concert was actually at the hotel I was staying at. It was at in the Venetian. So
0: yeah,
1: it was pretty cool. It was
0: That's
1: pretty
0: a good
1: cool.
0: spot. The
1: so a lot of tatted people up there with sleeveless shirts.
0: I guarantee it. White boys in black shirts.
1: Yeah.
0: Lots of tats.
1: I
0: was telling David Sears that my son and I went to the one years ago here, about, I don't know, 6-7 years ago. And I just looked around and told him, of course, he's sensitive because he's that age. I said, this is like all white boys. He's like, Dad. I was like, it doesn't matter. Look, it's all white boys in black T-shirts. That's what it was, man. That is exactly what it was.
1: It was. But it was a good time. You know, so yeah, it was fun.
0: Well, just welcome back. We got a good week. Thank you to David Sears. He was amazing. As always, David's all heavily engaged. We had a good week. Had a lot of stuff in the news. And we're going to get to the stuff from today, and anytime you want to jump in, AJ, you jump in. It's Friday, so we'll try to be as easy as we can, but we got a lot of dark stuff in the news, a lot of crazy stuff. And in a minute, I'll play some audio from Mr. Finn Church. He and I have been misconnecting the last couple of days. He texted me the other day, and I was going into the show, then I missed him in the morning, then I called him back and left him a message, and I'm sure he was wanting to update me on the advancement of his case. We will get into that here in just a little bit, maybe play some of his explanation of what he believes is going on. So the power company is not backing off in any way. They're trying to use their considerable weight to just run clean through the man. And if you listen to their filing, anybody else they feel like running through, it's pretty amazing. Maybe good lawyering, but it's a terrible PR for the company, but it continues. John Rich actually forwarded me that video today, too. He's still paying attention to all this stuff. Let me just give you a little bit of a laundry list and then we'll kind of get cranked up. We've got these riots in France. It looks like France is descending into civil war. What I will caution you though is whenever you see fires and destruction, in any kind of situation here in the United States, you can be five blocks over and not even know what's going on. It looks like the whole country is burning down, but these things are usually pretty localized, but this is, France is getting an experiment in diversity. And the old phrase, if you invite the third world, you become the third world, and that's what's happening. Now, they say it's all about schools, school conditions, crowded classrooms, rotten buildings, and it's just students demanding a good education. But when you watch these kids, it doesn't kind of got that feel to it. What people suspect is the globalists who are on their heels right now all over Europe, people are pushing back on this human wave of immigration taking over these Western countries. We clearly have done it here and closed our border and are trying to rectify all the damage they've done. But they're making another push all over the country. People keep sending me stories about a caravan that crossed into Mexico that's trying to come toward our border. I think they're trying to spark a confrontation ahead of the midterms at the border. They will be repelled. The Trump administration's well aware of this. The border's shut. They're not getting in here. But so you got that suddenly popping back up, and you've got new rioting and discontent being the seeds of discontent being sown in these European countries. Some days it's the native French or Irish or other countries standing up for their rights, and they're out in the streets protesting. And the next thing you know, it's these third worlders burning stuff down as they tend to do and have done for 1400 years on planet Earth. So we'll continue to watch that. We got more evidence that the co-pilot that tried to hijack the plane was, as the some officials put it, had been radicalized. And I think that's a terrible way to approach the subject. It makes it sound as if the people that suddenly do this are some friends group, and they're not. They're mainstream. Y'all, they are fundamental. They are devoted, more so than a lot of Christians in the world, to their faith and what they believe. And their faith, as plain as day in the text, says, kill the infidels. Well, who is the infidel, you might ask? Jews, you, your neighbor, everybody in our country, black, white, all of us. If you're a Democrat and you're African-American and you vote Democrat and you think you and I are enemies, they'll kill both of us. They don't care. It's their faith system. And they're very, very, very devoted from the cause. They're fundraisers, the people that run their education indoctrination, the people that enforce cultural laws, the people that run their shops, the people that get elected to mayor, the people that run for U.S. Senate, they're all on the same team. The mayor of New York, it's the same team. Same jersey color, same team. Don't ever forget that. Back here in just a minute. More of your phone calls to 545-9950. Back in a minute.
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0: All right, y'all, 224 Leland Live, talking 99.5. Let's go. Let me talk about the weather real quick. Man, they really backed off the rain totals, which is not great because it will get some of the Saturday outdoor events will be able to take place. And I had to change my whole schedule. Now I get to go see my grandson play soccer, which is great. And I hope they get that in that morning, tomorrow morning. But the heaviest part of it is now slated for mainly Sunday. Of course, it's warm again today, and somebody turned the humidity back on. But we are really expected to get a cool shot, another even deeper cool shot with drier weather early next week. Well, Tuesday or Wednesday of next week after we get a few days of rain. And we need all that. We need the fall air. We need the rain. And every bit of that's good news. But plan accordingly. And if the forecasters update that, we will let you know as we roll through the afternoon. Again, 545-9950 if you want to jump on the show. Alabama Bass bringing you the show tonight. That's John and Jill over there. I used to talk about Mike, but John and Jill have hijacked the place and taken over. they're running that side of the family businesses, and they're the people you're going to deal with more directly to get these projects done. And for years, you've heard me talk about these very projects, and that is get that old bathtub replaced. Get that thing out of there if you're having a little trouble getting over and into it, because a lot of reasons, age, I've had family members going through cancer treatments and whatnot, you just don't have the mobility, injury. Sometimes you just don't want to slip and fall. You ever have an incident where you start skating around in there, you suddenly want to get that changed out. And that's what they do. These systems that they put in are gorgeous. They're not, I'm just trying to get you through some stereotypes. When I first brought them onto the show, I thought these are going to be these orthopedic looking hospital systems, like in a hospital room for people that are really elderly, and it's not that at all. They're beautiful glass, nice, beautiful framing. John was teasing it the other day when I was over there. They're going to bring in a new line pretty soon that's even more of an upgrade. Some people wanted a little more style in some of these things, and so they've got that product coming online soon. Can't wait to tell you about that. But they're beautiful, and they're thought through with how everything's placed, where you set your shampoo and your soap, and so shelving and handles and even the surfaces themselves are slip proof. And you'll see a lot of companies advertising services like this where they come into your home. Corporate America got into this space a while ago. You don't want to buy one of these things from a hedge fund. They're going to put you in a hot box and try to sweat you and offer you some once in a lifetime deal. And you've got 30 minutes and you're on the clock and you got to take it. Don't buy this and don't do this under pressure. Just go to Alabama Bass. These are your neighbors. They've been doing this as a company for 40 years, and they know their stuff, and they're going to do it right for you. Their product is better. Their service is better. There are no pressure tactics, and they do it in 2 days. Some of these companies will also say, 1 day and 1 day replacement, and that's, yeah, you can do the actual installation in a day, but you got to come back that second day and pressure test everything. If you're not doing that, you're not installing it right. So let them install it right with Alabama Baths, alabamabaths.com online. Dan and Pelham, if you want to see one of these things built out so you can see how beautiful they are, they welcome you to come by the studio in Pelham. Otherwise, they'll come to you, alabamabaths.com. Okay, so yesterday I was teasing a little bit a public corruption case that was about to bust open. But we just can't pull the trigger on it yet because here's how the sequence went. I've got a good tip from a reliable source, then another reliable source in law enforcement, and reached out to my friend April Marie over at 1819, who reached out to her colleague Erica, and they got to work on investigating to see if we could confirm what we had heard about a pending arrest. And then the authorities were a little bit surprised we already knew about it. I was like, that's our job, bro. And so we agreed out of consideration, and I've done this many times in my career, to not interfere with their ongoing case, but we'll have some details on it later. We think even this afternoon, but we're going to give them whatever time they need to button it up. I'm always respectful of the fact that it's not enough to make an arrest, especially in a high-profile case. You got to make a case, and that means they got to do this thing in order and procedurally correctly, and we don't want to mess that up. But you'll hear it here first and read it in 1819. Hopefully, maybe we'll know something here this afternoon. All right, real quick, back after this, bottom of the hour, Leland Live, talking to NM5. Stay tuned.
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13: 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And he's on the stage speaking to everyone, the entire UN council. It's just quite a sight. I'm like, who is this guy?
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0: Man, it's 233 Leland Live Talk 99.5. Lonnie's Furniture Company is now formally, they got through the Labor Day season, and now it's time to kick off officially the 92nd anniversary sale of Lonnie's Furniture. 92 years, that ought to tell you something. That's a difficult business. We see a lot of furniture companies come and go, but Lonnie's has been doing it right that whole time. That goes back to, what, the 1930s? These guys consistently... And if you think about it, furniture's furniture for 100 years almost. It's got to look good. It's got to be built right. You got to offer delivery. You got to be able to get it to your customers. And for 92 years, even though styles change and the economy goes up and down and the world kind of changes all around them, they're still doing those basic things. Get a lot of quality products into Alabama. Show a lot of it on your floor so people have got plenty of choices. Make sure it's the good stuff. And then deliver it to them. Price it right. Help them with custom orders. We had a guy call. I talked about him yesterday, and one of our listeners called in. He went on for 2 minutes about how happy he was with his purchase, and everything I've said about them is true. It is. It's a great store to furniture shop. So what they're doing for the 92nd anniversary, it's going to be kind of protracted as we round out the year. We kind of hit that month when they were founded. So from time to time, we're going to see some deals through the holidays, and one of them, they started with King Hickory and Sam Moore sofas and chairs. 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The sofas are made in North Carolina. 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Well, I wanted to get into, there's so many dark and disgusting stories that really just drag me down on a Friday. So let me just plow through a couple of them and sort of hit them on the surface. If y'all want to keep talking about them, we will. The latest thing to take the imagination, this is kind of the new Lindsey Clancy case. I think I'm not trying to be sexist because I'm not talking about all women, but I believe the internet is breaking some women in half. And it's other women that are pointing this out. Other conservative women and friends that I know, people are—they're constantly searching for something to cling to. I personally think it's a psychological thing to take a few bits of evidence without listening to the whole case and jump on something so that you can be a sort of a savior. There's a savior complex, especially among liberal, toxically empathetic liberal white women. They need a villain. And they need to come to the rescue of a victim. It's this deep need, and they keep jumping from story to story to story really quickly without the benefit of a lot of facts or evidence. Just a surface narrative, some of which was generated out of proportion on the internet. Now, I'm not saying that's definitely the case with this Cornell. They're calling it the Cornell 7, these frat boys. Disgusting behavior among everybody involved in this case. But the circumstances of this case have now gone public. This woman has, after talking to authorities, there's some new information about what she actually told the police. And I'm a little bit ignorant on some of this, so I'm not even past judgment on the case yet. But I do know when we get these emotionally charged cases, things start to spiral. And then the next thing you know, it's not the justice system that decides these things. It's politics. It's a sort of internet lynch mob that demands conviction. You know what I mean? So the disturbing part of this is, so to get Letitia James, who's just an ignorant human being and way over her skis in terms of her capacity to do her job, and very prejudiced. Let's talk about that for a minute. Prejudice is really from the term to prejudge. That's what it means. You've prejudged something. And in her position, she shouldn't be doing that. And we saw that with her pursuit of Donald Trump. She ran on it. She did it. And she's doing it. It seems in this case, she at once took positions of always believing women accusers all the time. And now the governor of the state has put her in charge of investigating Cornell. Does Cornell need to be investigated? Yes. This was their campus seemed to be out of control a couple of years ago with these frat parties, drugs, people doing things that are disgusting. But the what we've got to focus on, it was the same thing with Lindsey Clancy. It's the same thing with Nolan Wells. It's the same thing with all these cases that come up. Was what are the facts and how does the law apply? If we get outside of that in our country, because I'm looking at a bigger picture here, I'll let them figure out what happened at Cornell. But you can't let the speed of the internet and a technical lynch mob just convict people. And then the truth doesn't match that. And then when the truth does come out, these people have a hard time letting go. I've seen that for weeks now in our country. And this is the new thing. This is sort of the case of the week. And it's driven by a lot of ignorance of the law and driven by emotion. We can't decide these things on emotion. So the new information today that I gleaned from looking at some of the stories, because I'm trying to figure out, well, what kind of happened here? The girl immediately told prosecutors early on that she had consented to all of this sexual activity and all the drugs, but then a couple of years later comes back, changes her tune, and wants money. We've seen that kind of thing before, too. But then we understand that the cops may have been aware that she said that she felt like it was rape, and they didn't tell the district attorney or the whichever attorney was in charge of the prosecution. And now, so they're the law enforcement community is kind of pointing fingers at each other, where the campus police might have engaged in a cover up, didn't provide those direct statements to the prosecutors. Prosecutors have to look at these things and decide what the law is. Now, hear me fully. What happened was disgusting. If those were my boys, I'd beat the hell out of them. I would not tolerate that as a father. And I think a lot of you would feel the same way. The abuse of a woman like this is heinous. But the question is it illegal? And is there liability for the campus? Now, she's filed a civil suit. It's a whole nother thing. The standard for damage to her is different than trying to put these boys in prison. But nonetheless, their behavior was disgusting, and there will be repercussions now that all this is out in the news. The problem, again, is they put a hypercharged, very politicized attorney general in charge of the investigation, and that is not going to have the independence and third-party quality that the country needs if the country is going to get emotionally involved in this stupid case. So we'll sit back and watch it, and it's, again, one in a series of things that we keep seeing in the news that are just like this, where outside the courtroom there's more lack of facts and evidence. I mean, Candace Owens did it with Charlie Kirk's murder. She had a whole thousands of people ginned up with fake stuff and had already convicted everybody but the shooter in these cases. And it's leading to just a mania in our country, which is crazy. Now, speaking of that mania, let me pivot while we're talking about all the dark stuff over to these incredible cases of mothers who suddenly are killing their children. Well, maybe not suddenly. These things have always happened. And perhaps it's just that we're stitching things together because there are patterns now of it. Some people say it's the Lindsey Clancy effect. Immediately when she was not immediately convicted for murdering her children, other women in those depressive situations, I guess, found validation. Who knows? We don't have anything evidence-wise to prove that. But we've got yet another case. We had a case yesterday that I told you about. Out of South Carolina, where a mother stabbed her kids 50 times, took a baseball bat to them. They survived it, but people there are suspecting that she sort of snapped in the throes of motherhood the way this Lindsey Clancy woman did, and the comparisons are stark. And then we got this other thing out of Texas that popped up today. This woman at least offed herself and saved society the time to try to convict her, but this woman in Texas was in a custody dispute. Her name is Sibel Sevilla or something like that. 35-year-old woman, 4-year-old daughter, beautiful family. Everybody involved, just a good-looking family. Mom and dad get into a custody fight over the child. Dad wins. The court let her take the kid home after she was deemed not that this woman could not have custody of this young daughter, and she killed her. She shot her and then killed herself just so out of vengeance against the man in the equation. So now that child doesn't get to live. This father has lost his child, just like in these other cases. This stuff's disturbing, y'all. I mean, and because it's in patterns, you can't help but people make these comparisons. And so all that crap is in the news today. And then there's this. Tennessee screwing up the botched execution that we were talking about yesterday. The woman, I forget her name, is it Casey? I'll pull it up here in a second. We haven't followed the case super closely, but when they failed to carry out this execution in thoroughly, suddenly this case is all in the news. And the woman is now on life support. Krista Pike, there it is. That's her name. So this Krista Pike is now critically ill. She is unconscious. She's on a ventilator. She has to have life support because Tennessee didn't carry out the execution. So now what? I don't know if we've ever seen a dilemma like this where if she goes into some permanent coma and yet she's subject to be condemned, she's condemned to death at the hands of the state of Tennessee, what do we do? The easy thing to say would be pull the plug. She's condemned to death anyway, just pull the life support. But that's too rational, and that may not be how the law allows the state of Tennessee to kill somebody. So this woman is in a hospital at the botched hands of government with a failed lethal injection in some kind of comatose type state on life support, unconscious, unaware of what's happened. And I suppose, if they ever bring her back to life, I can't imagine a judge or is going to allow the state of Tennessee to continue to carry this out. I have some suspicion too about why so many of these lethal injections have become botched, and I'll throw that at you later. We can talk about it in detail. So we got all those dark stories in the news today, in addition to all the terrorism and mayhem that's going on. I'm looking for something fresh. I'm looking for something different. We'll try to get into that too in just a little while. I'll play that Finn Church audio for you as well from his post today. All right, we got our first call of the day. Let's go ahead and take some phone calls. We tend to be a little more call heavy, I guess you'd say call friendly, when we're not going 100 miles an hour on a Friday. It's Andy over in Springville, line one. Andy, what's up?
1: Hey, buddy. Hey, my good friend from Southeast Alabama. Do you remember me?
0: I think so. Tell me why I should remember you, Andy.
1: The last time I called you, it's too funny. I got talking about Obama a little bit, and Obama was running for re-election. And I said something positive about Obama, and you said, your boy's going to lose. And, of course, he won.
0: Yeah, and he was that must have been 2012, yeah. Well, he did.
1: I ain't got a clue. Yeah. I hadn't called until right now, and I've got to listen to you. You're fun to listen to because you're so smart. You're a smart butt, too. But,
0: yeah, that's true.
1: I'm telling AJ, I said, we got to get off all these morbid subjects. I'm getting depressed. I'm going to be hunting my gun in a minute if you don't stop it.
0: Oh, Andy, thank you, man. Help us out. What you got?
1: Okay, well, all right. Now, this is kind of funny, but I swear before God I'm telling the truth. I got two friends that are otherwise very intelligent, not as smart as you, very intelligent. They say, I don't know if we really went to the moon back in the day.
0: Yeah.
1: And I think the Earth might be flat, and I'm questioning evolution. I don't think we necessarily have evolution, and we don't have global warming. I don't know where these people get this mindset up here around Springville, Alabama, and Gadsden, but they must be drinking some dirty water.
0: They're right on the global warming. That's a hoax. I think they're wrong on the moon landing. We went to the moon. We can stir that up all afternoon if y'all want to. The Earth is clearly not flat. We got pictures. Some people can't believe the evidence. And what's the other one? I can't remember. Yeah, there'll always be people. And look, that whole thing I just explained earlier about people getting whipped up with bad information into this cult-like belief system that everything. Look, after what our government did to us since 2019 with the COVID fiascos and all the other hoaxes,
1: Leland, wait a minute. Well, you're going too fast. You jumped. I mean, you didn't jump one. Let me disagree with just simply one thing you said. I think, and I can be wrong, I'm wrong a lot, that science says that since 1850, the global temperature has gone up 0.19 degrees Fahrenheit every 10 years. And Bill O'Reilly went on TV the other night and said that the global temperature average is 59 degrees, and it's never been that hot. So I'm not trying to dispute facts here.
0: Well,
1: I think
0: no,
1: you might
0: here's,
1: be.
0: But here's the truth. There is no global average. That's a fake thing. There's no global average. The other thing to note is climate has always changed. Right now, we're going
1: through. That doesn't mean it's not warm.
0: Right.
1: Wait a minute.
0: And there's, listen to me, Andy. There's no evidence that it is anthropomorphic, which means humans are causing it. Climate has always changed. We're going through a super El Nino right now. That is the warming of the oceans. The oceans are really what affect the temperature of the planet. And that heat comes from beneath the surface. It comes from the crust of the earth under the Pacific Ocean. And it's a cycle that's been observed for 400 years. We're in one of those patterns now. They say it's going to be, could be devastating. And its effect, we already see some of the effects. We didn't have a hurricane in the Atlantic this year. It redistributed.
1: Yeah, energy. I know. That was weird.
0: That science. Global climate change, which started as the ice age theory, then it was global warming, and then it became climate change, is a redistribution theory based on people who want control. They need to create a crisis and then come with a solution, which is a government solution.
1: Conspiracy theorist.
0: No, it's not a conspiracy theory. It's conspiracy fact. These people have conspired to put this information out, and it's fake information. The climate has always changed. It will always change. It's changing right now in front of our eyes, and it's not human caused in any way. If we cranked every engine and fired up every coal plant in the world, we could not produce the same amount of carbon as a volcanic eruption in Iceland. We don't have that power.
1: Now, it's my turn. Okay. Hey, all I want is I'm science first, the Bible second. I'm science first.
0: And that science, I just gave you some science.
1: Okay, well, let me say this. Dr. Tyson, a person of color who's on TV, internet all the time, constantly.
0: I never heard of him. Who is this guy?
1: Let's see. Neil deGrasse Tyson.
0: Okay.
1: DeGrasse Tyson. I think he's brilliant. He's a person of color. That doesn't mean anything.
0: Mm.
1: But he said on the internet, and I think he's trying to be honest, he said, the reason people deny global warming is because they can't see CO1 and CO2 coming out of a gasoline engine as it goes down the road. It's colorless, but if you could see it, you'd go, oh, my God.
0: That's not a scientific conclusion. That's an opinion. That's not science. That's not a scientific conclusion. That'd be an opinion on his part. By the way, can you quote me? Tell me this, Andy. Can you quote me the scientist on the other side of that issue that you've followed or read? Give me that scientist's name.
1: On what theory?
0: On the anti-global warming theory. Which scientists have you studied or listened to on that front?
1: Leland, look it up.
0: I ask you a question. You don't know because you don't look at that side of it.
1: There are hundreds
0: of scientists that will challenge that.
1: We're having global warming. Not me.
0: No, it's not. It is not all scientists. Who told you that, Al Gore?
1: No.
0: He did. Al Gore told people to believe it is settled science. Think about this, Andy. Science has never been settled.
1: Into every dang thing, and yet that's your mental problem. You're putting politics. It's science.
0: That's not politics. I'm talking science to science with you. There has never been a time in history science did not challenge itself. For a politician like Al Gore to tell you that science is settled on this issue is a lie. Science is never settled. It always challenges its assumptions. That's the nature of it. You know that, right?
1: Show me how many scientists say we're not having global
0: warming. There are hundreds of them have signed on to international letters. They found out where the global warming stations were improperly measuring the climate. There is no global average temperature. That's not even a real thing in science. That's political. You've fallen guilty. You've fallen prey to politics.
1: I'm not a liberal.
0: Doesn't matter. You've fallen prey to a lot of bad information, and I feel bad for you, Andy. Andy, I got to go, man. Thanks for calling, though. You did lighten it up for us back here in a minute.
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0: 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All right, Trump's talking outside the White House. We'll take an ear on this as we go to the break. If he says anything of note, we'll let you know. 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
3: The Trump administration has announced a second round of federal funds that are intended to help with rural health care here in the state of Alabama. The money is coming from the Rural Health Transformation Program and will be distributed to health care providers and institutions that serve rural communities here in the state. Governor Ivey is commending the Trump administration for this latest effort. The governor said that Alabamians deserve access to quality care throughout the state. The first round of funding for Alabama was announced this past August, and that was a total of $144 million in various grants. This latest round will be worth about $55 million. I'll be back with more Alabama stories after this.
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3: More details are coming out about a train derailment that occurred in Chilton County this past Thursday. Over 25 rail cars left the tracks in this major derailment. It turns out that some of those rail tracks came within inches of a home in Maplesville after they piled up on top of each other. There were no injuries reported or toxic chemicals on board the train. The Abbeville High School football team has been fined and placed on probation by the Alabama High School Athletic Association. The move from the AHSAA comes after the high school allowed an ineligible athlete to play in two different games. The AHSAA told WDHN News that the Abbeville officials self-reported their violation of the student-athlete transfer rule. I'm Andrea Tice.
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0: It's always a good time to go to the gun store, whether you're having fun or you just need something. 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

0: got to turn that mic on, Lee. I was just talking away, AJ. 545-995. If y'all want to get in on the show, Leland Live, Talk 99.5. This afternoon, heading into a rainy weekend. And again, just to repeat a few facts on that situation, we believe the rain's really going to, the bulk of it's going to push off into Saturday evening and Sunday. The other, that's timing placement would be the further south you go, the more rain we'll get. Nothing like the computer models that were spitting out 2 to 4 inches for our area the next few days. Nothing like that at all. And we really kind of need it. We really need to bust this drought and to get the conditions a little more favorable. But we're continuing to keep an eye on that. If we get an update, of course, we'll let you know about it. Trump is on his way to Alabama for all the Mobile activities. He is participating in some event associated with this new Bayway Bridge project they're announcing down there. It's just, it's a huge thing for that part of our state. And so you got a lot of officials down there cutting ribbons and doing all those things. What typically happens, having been part of a presidential visit before and coordinating it, is a lot of time presidents will schedule something official in these areas that they're going to. Like, for example, yesterday, Trump was at a factory in Texas that makes 18-wheelers. But then they'll do a side event politically while they're in an area. And so it gives an official reason to travel and bring the official delegation. Generally, the campaigns or whoever's responsible for the rally will pay for that portion of the trip and any transportation associated with it. But then the president moves about as presidents always do. And that's always been the case with Obama, with the Bushes, with Trump. And so I think what one of the reasons they picked Mobile to do this Trump rally was to wrap the presidential visit around this new bridge being built, which is part of the stuff that Republicans have been able to spend money on with some of their spending priorities. And so here we are with all that. So all that going on this afternoon. If anything live pops up, Trump's about to go out and get on the plane and head here. But if anything live pops up, we will do it. AJ, I didn't notice that he said anything during that White House little stab that we just had that was of huge note. Did you hear anything?
1: Nothing to report at this moment.
0: Okay. He had just popped up. Sometimes he'll do a quick press gaggle when he's moving about. I don't think we got any headlines out of that. So anyway, we're watching Mobile this afternoon and taking your phone calls. As I said, 545-9950. Storm Restoration, speaking of the weather, ready to help you with any kind of roof stuff you got going on. I generally kind of split the message about Greg Nelson and his company into two categories. One of them is people that know they need a roof replacement or their roof's toward its lifespan, toward the end of it. And it's better to do these things in a controlled setting, especially when the weather's nice like this. We get out of this rain environment and have them come out and do a wonderful install, the best materials, long-term warranties on some of the products they do. So first thing is you want a quality job. But then there's the emergency category, and that's where people can go wrong. We get a storm through here. Suddenly water's coming in. You're desperate to either get tarped up or get the water to stop. And you'll take all the help you can get from anybody that'll show up. And that's where people will wind up with a, we've had a lot of cases where fly-by-night roofing companies will show up, take half your money and disappear, not finish the job or do a shoddy job because you have no way of qualifying them in an emergency, which is why I go through all that every night to tell you, you should jot Greg's number down. You should put this, he works on a phone number, traditional business model. And so if you ever do wind up in a situation, you're not fumbling around trying to reach out to me through social media or any other avenue. And you've got the number, they'll get over and get you dried in. There is a period of time after damage that you have to file your claim. So it's not like you got to do that the next day. But Greg will take care of it for you. He understands all that. It's not only the quality of the work, it's the understanding all that paperwork, which is, I think that's as big a part of the roofing business as anything, so that you file a proper claim. If you do it right, you're more likely to get covered and not get sideways with your insurance company. And by the way, a lot of us don't read that fine print. If you ever go down and look at what your deductible actually is on a big job like this, you may be shocked. And Greg has finance companies that can both finance the full-scale project if you just need a replacement and or help you with the deductible out-of-pocket portion so you can get this work done and get it dried out. He's just kind of pulled it all into one place with he and his family. Now, here's that number. I gave you time to be able to jot it down. 205-542-3531. 205-542-3531. Storm Restoration. roofing. All right, let's go back to the top. I appreciated Andy's calling last hour. He had a jovial quality about him, and I liked his challenges. What I wanted to ask him, we just ran out of time, and I went too long with that call, was he was leaning on science. A lot of people that are politically oriented will lean on and pretend like it somehow they're based in fact or that science backs them up. Y'all, we already got burned by that through COVID. I'm sure Andy believed Dr. Fauci represented science too. And once you've been burned by the scientific community, you kind of distrust a little more. And that's a terrible place to be. We need to be able to trust our scientists. And now we're finding out even more about some of the insidious stuff Fauci was doing with aerosolized Ebola. It's the same thing. Y'all, everything, trust me on this. I've worked on the inside. I don't care what party you belong to or how you're going to vote in 31 days. I don't care. Just listen to me on this. Everything these people do is about money. It's all about money. The agencies, it's how people get paid. It's how they get hired. If you're a science researcher and the government sticks a science grant out there through Fauci or his, well, he's not there anymore, but in those days, you do what they expect you to do to get the funding to hire your assistants. And I've talked to some scientists in the past that will do whatever the government wants them to do and accept those strings so that they can still keep their team together to do real research that they're working on. But a lot of these government politicized bureaucrats like Fauci wanted desired outcomes. So they get the results they want by paying for the study. In some ways, polling will work that way in the world of politics. If somebody wants to show a candidate ahead a little bit, they hire a pollster with a wink and a nod. And it's not hard to tweak the sample or word the question a certain way to make the results come out like you want. There's nothing pure in this world. Unless you want to go to your faith, and then you can talk about that all day long. But in terms of that world, there are some brilliant, remarkable people here in Alabama that may one day cure certain forms of cancer. We're really close to it. AI is going to expose a lot of this stuff. But as far as the scientific community itself, it is woefully corrupt, especially worldwide, and they will produce desired outcomes to stay funded. Fauci used his heavy hand and his ability to control the billions of dollars in his agency, he used it like a weapon to keep the scientific community on whatever he was doing. Even when he was doing illicit, dangerous stuff overseas that came back to haunt us, all the way to the cover-up of COVID, once he got caught, once it leaked, and we got all this documented. It's you just got to read it. There are reams of congressional testimony and other investigative materials, texts from him, deleted emails and other things where he was circling the wagons. He was ostracizing scientists that would criticize him, and he was rewarding scientists that would go along with the company line. And that's not science at all. I submit to you that for decades, the scientific community has done the same thing on the climate change scam. They have done it for money. Because all along, for years, I've said this since the 90s, and we've observed it for 30 years in a very astute study and political observation on my part of this issue. For 30 years, we've watched these people change the narrative, change the threats, change the timeline, and that's not scientific at all. They do it when the communist revolution fell apart, when the wall fell in Germany, that world body of thought needed a home. To get a home, they had to raise alarm bells. Just follow me here because it's making sense, and I can prove this through history. But they had to raise alarm bells to come with their solutions to get funded. So I've always called them watermelons. They're red on the inside and green on the outside. They wrap themselves, the communist movement, the socialist movement, the control freaks that want central planning and to tell you how to live, wrap themselves in the environmental movement. And they latched onto this climate change. Well, at that time they called it global warming, and the theory was we're all going to fry, we're going to burn up because we're in a greenhouse. They talked about greenhouse effects. You can go back and look at all those Time magazine warnings and headlines based on predictions of Al Gore, and I think based on occasional Cortex's prediction a few years ago, we should all be wiped out in about 2 years. We got 2 years left. Nothing's changed. That So they come with these fake things that people get duped into. And so they embrace that movement to raise alarm bells, to get central control, to redistribute how things are paid for in the world, period. They did it in Europe. They damn near pushed Europe off a cliff with how they attacked the traditional energy industries. And now Germany's all but begging for help. They went to these unreliable models. Here comes winter. That affects us and our prices. Same thing's happening all over the world. What suddenly happened a few weeks ago? Well, in the last, I'd say the last 12 months, is that movement and all the things associated with it started losing steam and losing volume. What changed? Does anybody know? Y'all been listening long enough to know? Here's what changed. AI has now become the headline thing. And you cannot power AI. Everybody's afraid of it, the left and the right. They cannot power AI with those made-up energy methods, with wind and solar and these things that are yet to be proven to be reliable. So they've got to drop the nonsense about coal and gas and all these things. And they're starting to. Because the new thing to get money, and not only money, it's not only a digital money grab, it is control. AI is going to have an incredible control of things, and it's going to disrupt our society in ways that could be good and bad, probably both, in ways that are hard to even conceive because it's so quick, so advanced. I'll give you another quick example, speaking of scientists and how phony a lot of the stuff they do can be. It's not everybody, because we've got brilliant people. They're friends of mine in this community working every single day to cure things and to discover things. And those people get clouded up in the political hijacking of what they do. And they know it. They talk about it all the time. But just like a lot of people in the workplace that had to shut up about COVID or lose your job, these people are in that environment. There's so much peer pressure to not rock the boat or challenge the system. And if we ever get ourselves in a way that we can't challenge anything that's a scientific theory, that we can't question it, then it's no longer science. It's political dogma that's not science at all. And that's where we found ourselves with all of these things. With the whole COVID experiment, we lived through that. We got burned by that. They were lying to us. There's so much more coming out now on all of it. The origin of it, the spread of it, the danger of it, the vaccine regimen. Everything they told us was untrue. Everything we lived through was complete fabrications. And they did so because they had the ability to throttle any opposition that came out. At the time, they controlled all of social media. So the general public couldn't even have the debate, much less the scientific community. And we just watched that in real time. You had to have been asleep to not know that by 2026. So here we are, absolutely jaded. The same community of people that have been scaring us about everything, and now their new thing is AI is going to kill us all. And it's dangerous. It is dangerous. But that was another fabrication of a group of people that are trying to wrestle control because they fear independent thought or AI not being politicized in the way they want it politicized. They want input and control before it starts challenging their own political abilities and theories and assumptions and power, period. We're watching it in real time. There's absolute panic. The study I was going to tell you about, and then I'll try to get Wendy in here. I told you a little bit about it earlier in the week. Harvard did a study where they took some of their scientific classes and they split the students in half. I think it was about 180 kids. And they put some in the traditional classroom with their professors, some of their sharpest people, and monitored their outcomes. And they let an AI instruction model teach the other group. Then they tested both groups. And I'm oversimplifying. You can go find the study. It's out there. The AI testing model blew Harvard out of the water. What does that tell you? Universities have become obsolete. AI is going to replace all that. You don't need to pay $100,000 to go to college. We're looking at public surveys now where kids already figured this out. They're not going. The popularity of going to a university setting after high school is plummeted. These kids aren't seeing the return. They can't take on the debt. They're not finding employment based on the intellectual pursuits. And AI is going to change it to where you don't have to know anything. Some people calling it a cognitive departure, where rather than being a brilliant person who's well-studied and can recall facts, that's pointless when you've got an AI tool in your hand that can pull up everything that a smart guy across from you can pull up and have facts and evidence in your hands. The whole way we think is about to change, the way work is done, the way business is done. And part of that change is we've got to generate copious amounts of energy to power that whole thing. And so because of that, suddenly the climate change people have just gotten quiet all over the world. They've backed off and gotten quiet because the people supporting them and pushing them and feeding this beast have changed strategy because there's something new coming down the railroad track and they're scared to death of it. as a lot of people are. The world's changing in front of us more than it probably ever has. This is going to make the turn of the century in the late 1800s and the 1900s when suddenly we had railroads and electricity and the automobile and airplanes. All that happened, industrialization, all that stuff started happening just in a breathtaking speed for those days. What's coming at us now, that pales in comparison to how quickly things are about to change. So you can either ride with it or embrace it or fight it. It's all your choice, but it's coming. So science alone should be a topic of conversation every single day here on the show. All right, Wendy, I see you over there, but I got to get this break. You hang on through a quick short break, and we'll get you in here too. 545-9950, Leland Live.
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9: We have a crash on 20 East at Highway 231, exit 158, and a crash on 280 East on the ramp to I-459 South. I'm Phil Carter in the Traffic Center.
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0: 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All right, let's go back to the phones. Wendy's up next. She's got some thoughts on all this. What's up, Wendy?
1: Hey, I'm sitting in traffic. I'm 65 listening to your show, and I'm so concerned about some of the things you said.
0: Okay.
1: One of them is climate, saying that climate scientists have disappeared and they've gone on to something else. That is not true at all. What happens
0: in our society is that people
1: get entranced by different hot topics that media or and social media put out ahead of us. But in all reality, the Earth is a dynamic system. There's land resources, there's air, and there's water. As we influence each one of those things, we influence our entire biosystem. And a lack of concern about how we're interacting and using those things is causing change, period. Now, people argue about how fast that change is going to be, and I know you said other key changes in their mind. Well, that's because it's a dynamic system. And as we interact with the Earth and its resources, we change that trajectory. So there is science involved, but honestly, that's my greatest concern. I just don't feel good about my grandchildren 50 years from now. I don't know if they're going to have fresh air, water to drink.
0: They will.
1: A place
0: They'll
1: to
0: be
1: go
0: fine.
1: And see nature.
0: They're fine.
1: Very concerned.
0: What you're talking about is pollution, and I agree with you on that. I hate pollution.
1: No, I'm not talking about pollution. I'm talking about, like, right now, just the climate change, water levels rising.
0: We're not changing. We are not changing the climate, Wendy. We are not.
1: How do you know that?
0: Because the effects of the Earth itself are much exponentially greater than any ability humans have to do anything about it.
1: That's absolutely wrong, Wendy.
0: Just we'll listen to some countervailing theories for a minute and consider what I'm saying.
1: Okay, but quote me the resource. I want to know.
0: Here's one resource. For the first time in I think it's 112 years, we didn't have any recorded activity of hurricanes in the Atlantic. The community that tells us that we're causing disruption are going to make hurricanes more intense. Every time we have one hit in the past, they blame it on human activity and climate change. And so they're going to get worse. They're going to be more frequent. Suddenly they disappeared. Why did that happen? Real science says it's real. Wendy, I'm trying to educate you here. If you listen, you might learn. Real science says.
1: Oh my gosh, you're so insulting and you're so arrogant.
0: I don't care. You can't handle the truth, Wendy. You can't handle the truth. See, that's the problem with people that are dug in on a theory that won't have a back and forth or debate. They can't learn. And so what they do is they run. She ran. And she'll never learn. I just laid it out for the previous caller. The El Nino pattern, which is a naturally occurring event that was first observed by sailors 400 years ago, the warming of the oceans that comes from beneath the surface, is affecting our climate this year, probably through next spring. It may mean a colder, wetter winter here in the South. We think so. That may mean snow. It may not mean snow. Climatologists, real scientists, are studying this, and this is what they say. They say the lack of activity in the Atlantic is because of the super El Nino, that it redistributed the energy, and we had some really big Pacific hurricanes, if you were following it. That's not human activity. That is a natural activity that far supersedes anything humans are capable of doing. You can have a volcanic eruption near Reykjavik, Iceland, a couple of years ago, put out more carbon into the atmosphere than humans have put out in all of human existence, including burning down trees and combustible engines. We don't have that capacity like nature itself. The oceans absorb heat. They put off different climate things. It is, as she's right about it, it's dynamic. That the whole definition of dynamic means it changes. And suddenly they're trying to ascribe change to us to put people into fear, like poor Wendy there, who's fearful, and the Earth's fine.
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13: We have a crash on 20 East at Highway 231, exit 158, and a crash on 280 East on the ramp to I-459 South. I'm Phil Carter in the traffic center.
2: What you hear is what's really happening.
14: Yeah, I send telegrams. Civil War style. So brother shows up one weekend. It is 300 degrees outside. I'm here to put the line in. He did a great job, and I was just jealous of his machine. He's like, can I borrow that for a weekend? I got some other stuff I'd like to bury.
15: But you don't tell another
14: not
15: person.
14: Bodies. Not bodies. All right, go ahead and think that out. Let's go ahead and tell the audience. I know what you're thinking.
15: Yeah, but you don't come up and tell, hey, can I borrow that real quick? I got some things I need to
14: tell a black man I got to bury some things in my woods.
15: No!
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0: It's really hard to believe that Jawbone Jam was this year. That seems like 100 years ago when we were hanging out with Damon and the band, the Got No Shame Band, and Brother Kane. That was so fun this summer. And here we are heading to Christmas. Well, let me talk to y'all about Ox Foundation Solutions. I think we've settled on next week for them to come out and do my encapsulation. If you've got any issues of water coming into your house, and you probably, based on our previous caller, should get ready for your whole house to be flooded any minute now because of human activity. So in thinking along those lines, you better get it prepared with Ox Foundation Solutions, because here it comes. Now, moving water is one of the most fierce forces on planet Earth. It does more damage than just about any kind of force, more than wind, even more than fire. And it's typically what's going to happen underneath your home to cause a shift or a crack, or to cause the whole thing not to be level. It's subsurface water moving and eroding things. Then you have a void, and then you have a shift, and then you have a crack, and then you have intrusion, and then you get mold, and it's sort of a big sequence. You guys, look, Ox is a company that handles all of it, even driveway and sidewalk repair. If it's damage that's caused by these activities, they can get under there and do it, and do it right with the highest trained people on planet Earth. OxStrong.com, O-X, OxStrong.com. Get them over to your house. They'll be over to my house next week. 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All right, let's keep going with the callers. Who knew we'd get all into the old dead global warming debate? Listen, I think just to kind of revisit Wendy's call, I wish he'd stayed on with me. I wanted to go back and forth, but people are insecure when they get emotionally involved in something and haven't really, they bought into something and now it's proven to be wrong, and it's disconcerting. And I get that. And I hate that Wendy feels that way, but it's not about me, or my thoughts. It's just history. These people come in and say, how do you know it's not changing? Prove it. You're the one that has to prove it. You're the one making the assertion. If you came to me and said the moon was made out of cheese, I'm going to need you to present some evidence. And so this community that keeps telling us they have evidence and presenting predictions based on that evidence have been wrong since I was a child. In the 1970s, when they started the first Earth days, and you can search this online, it's easily findable, they predicted that we would have a great die-off during the 1970s and 80s. In those days, the prediction was that the carbon and the aerosols that we were putting in the atmosphere would block the sun and we were going to all freeze to death. Time magazine had an infamous headline called The Coming Ice Age. And they said by the year 2000, due to air pollution and other contaminants in the air, we'd block the sun and we'd all freeze to death and our crops would die. None of that happened. We're all still here. In the 1980s, they had these tipping points. Al Gore, what did he say? It was 2012 was when we were all going to be submerged underwater. The ocean levels have barely risen at all. I mean, perhaps a few inches. You can see old photographs of shoreline and then from 100 years ago and look at it now, and it hasn't changed that much. And what has changed is perfectly natural. It's not incumbent upon us who are not making the crazy theories to prove that it isn't happening. You have to prove that it is, and they cannot do it. We had Arctic ice deadlines where we'd be out of Arctic ice. Y'all remember these in the 2000s? They told us that the glaciers are going to melt. They'd all be gone. The ocean would suddenly rise because of the melting glaciers, and it would affect the ecosystem there. And that would all happen between 2013 and 2018. Y'all remember these predictions? Didn't happen. It's 2026. The ice is actually accumulating again. Why is that? Because the Earth changes constantly. These people at once believe in pure evolution, that we evolved out of nothing and became these complex organisms, but yet at the same time think we're so fragile that if the Earth changes a couple of degrees, we're all going to die. Which is it? You got to make your mind up. Which one do you support? You can go to Red Mountain, where the road is cut through in downtown Birmingham, crawl up there on those trails and see fossils in the rocks from where we used to be an ocean, where Birmingham is now. You can find shark evidence from where we are. The oceans used to cover us. before human activity had any chance to have any say about it. And that's all gone. Why? Because the earth changes. The climate changes. They have taken something completely natural, ascribed human activity to it to evoke fear, to get people to change their behavior so they can control things. Period. That's where it's come from. It's a motivation that's not scientific based at all. I can keep going through the predictions, the 1980s, about how we don't, none of their stuff has ever proven to be true. And as far as the scientific community, there are still scientists out there doing work, but the rhetoric and the funding and the hype and the hysteria around climate change is taking a backseat to the new AI production. These same groups that put a lot of money into these efforts to control really economics and the means of production in different countries around the world have now had to back off. Part of it because the technology they want to replace reliable energy with has completely failed and is not viable. It's neat, but it's not viable yet, and it's not consistent, and we'll all die and freeze to death if we go to their models. And so you combine that with this sudden need for massive amounts of energy, and the whole conversation has changed. Those are my observations since the 1990s, when I really started digging in on these weird theories. And year after year, I see the predictions fall apart. These people still get to go out and make money on their fear tactics and get people whipped up into some kind of fear frenzy that, as poor Wendy said, that her children won't have air or water. There's air and water everywhere. Travel a little bit. Pollution, though, that's a whole nother matter. I'm with all of you on that. People throwing out litter, factories dumping into our rivers and creeks. Our own government causes that. With the ethanol, for example, they make us put certain amounts of ethanol in our gas tanks, which are ruining engines. But the crop production that it takes to create the corn, to create the ethanol, comes with a load of pesticides. They get dumped on those crops and then drained into the Mississippi River. And there's a dead zone in the Gulf of Mexico where nothing grows and there's no life because of the poison that flows right down those rivers. Why is that? Government regulation. We need to be eating corn and burning fuel. Plus, it doesn't help the atmosphere whatsoever. So they've not helped the air. They've not changed the climate, and they've polluted the waters with their big ideas. I got a lifetime of this stuff and I can talk about it till 6, but we got other things going on. Let's go to Charles real quick, and I want to go to Daryl. Charles, what's up, buddy? Line 2.
1: I called about the 3-year keynote.
0: Yeah.
1: But please give me a minute to date myself. Back in either 62, 63, or 64, there was a weekly newspaper at school called the Weekly Reader. I don't know if they still have that, but they were warning about the upcoming ice age that was coming to us.
0: Oh, yeah, for sure.
1: Okay, on Wednesday, the 3-year T-note closed with a 5% yield.
0: Yeah, and it was... At one point, it got, I think, to 5.6. No, not the 3-year. The 10-year got to 5.6.
1: The 10-year is 5.29, but the 3-year. Now, the 10-year is the most important bond the United States has because it is of short enough duration that everyone will go and get into the 10-year when they are fearful, and it's considered the safety vehicle. And the 3-year, though.
0: Hey, Steve, Charles, let me put you on hold just for a minute. I got a breaking story we've been working on for 2 days that's finally out. And this, I want to give you more time and not have to cut you off. So let me go to this. The story I was telling you about yesterday from the tip I got is now come to pass. A state representative, a guy named Easterbrook, Republican from down in Satsuma, and a school board president have now been arrested, it appears, in a prostitution sting down in South Alabama. The Republican Party is going to have to do some spin on this one. Easterbrook is from a little town called Fruitdale in Satsuma. That's down there in Baldwin County. If you've gone down to Orange Beach, sort of the back way, you might have gone through those areas. They have been booked into the Escambia County Jail. This did not happen in Baldwin County. My understanding is there was a sting operation, which is why we couldn't break the story yesterday, because the operation was still going on when we found out about it. The story is in 1819 News. Erica Thomas with 1819 News with the story this afternoon. She works that area of the state for 1819 News. But the sheriff, Heath Jackson, confirmed that both men were arrested, booked into the Escambia County Jail. They've been charged with first-degree human trafficking and soliciting prostitution. Wesley is charged with first-degree human trafficking and attempting to elude. Satsuma City Schools have removed the school board president's profile from their website. And, of course, as we know, these are charges, and they'll have their day in court. But we've got a state representative in the Republican Party and a school board member picked up in a prostitution sting down in South Alabama. We'll let the fallout happen from that and let you know about it when we get it. There it is. 1819 should be right on their front page if you want to go and read the story. Charles, back to you. We'll keep talking about the T-bills, but I had to get that in here because we finally got clearance to put that story out.
1: Let me explain why 5% is so important. Let me introduce someone first. Back in the 1990s, George Soros's money broke the Bank of England. It took them years to recover from it.
0: Yep.
1: George Soros had hired a student whose name was Stanley Drunkenmiller. And Drunkenmiller came up with this idea, and George Soros said, hey, put four times more money into it than what you're suggesting, we're going to break them. And he did. He broke the Bank of England. So I'm introducing that to show you Stanley Drunkenmiller is no fool. He knows what he talks about. Okay, Stanley Drunkenmiller has a rule. Whenever the 10-year T-note has a 5% or higher year yield, you should be very, very leery. And what I'm talking about, it's not the 10-year T-note that is at 5%, it's the 3-year. And what they think is happening, the yen trade is deleveraging. I don't know how much people know about the yen trade, but it was a case of Japan had their interest rate very, very low, something like less than 1%, and people were borrowing yen and buying U.S. treasuries and U.S. stock with it, and off of the difference in the interest rates, they were making money off of that. So they think...
0: Fascinating stuff, my man.
1: They think that is deleveraging now. And plus that idiot up in Massachusetts, what's her name? Pocahontas.
0: Elizabeth Warren.
1: She went and wrote to Scott Bessent about, because Scott Bessent opened up swap lines between Japan and the U.S. so Japan wouldn't dump the U.S. bonds and bills that they own onto the secondary market.
0: Yep. Well, look, Charles, I appreciate all that. We're running a little bit late on the break. That's good stuff. Nerds like you and me can get into that. But we got to get this break in here. I appreciate your call, my friend. Charles is all over this stuff, and he's right. We do need to pay attention to that. 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
7: Well, we're working Rex 65 North after the Shelby County Airport exit, exit 234. First Avenue North after I-59. South Martin Street near I-20 at 10th Avenue. That's St. Clair County. I'm Phil Carter in the Traffic Center.
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0: All right, y'all. Get back in here and we'll keep going. Here's we go. Man, we're almost halfway done with the show today. Craziness. Tapco is in downtown Birmingham. All of you have a ride of some type, right? We are car dependent here, especially here in the South. And you got to do the maintenance. You got to take care of things. And that's what Michael and his team can do for you down at Tapco. Whether it's just the routine stuff, because you got to do the oil, you got to do the brakes, you got to do the tires, you got to do the things. But then sometimes there's going to be a problem, and it's always, I mean, the first thing you think is, oh Lord, can I get home? 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All right, let me get Daryl in here. I appreciate Daryl holding. We got Steve, too. Love all the calls today. Daryl, what's up?
1: Hey, guys. Leland, I'm not trying to be mean, but apparently your scientific research is not right. The reason we're having such problems in the world is because Armour is putting too much weenie juice in the Vienna cans.
0: That could be it. Tell me more about your theory. I'm not even going to try to prove you wrong right now.
1: And Alabama is tilting a little more to the right. So that's throwing it completely out of axis. And what's going to end up happening is we're going to eat more, and we're going to get that juice, and it's going to tilt back right quick. Mm-hmm. So we will save the world from a water death.
0: So what you're saying is if we can get more people to eat Vienna's maybe on the west side of the state to tilt us back level, then that might save the future for our children.
1: Do you know what? If you'll throw it all the way out to California, right? Mm-hmm.
0: Yeah.
1: The world.
0: Well, you know, they eat a lot of weenies out in California, but it's a different kind of weenie, and they don't come in a Vienna can.
1: They don't just eat them, but anyway.
0: Well, true that, yeah.
1: Yeah, so, but on a serious note, you were talking about the AI stuff. We are roughly the same age. So do you remember all of the prototypes for the cars that ran on water, hydrogen? We have a new form of electricity, and these people died mysteriously, and then all their experiments and all their records were gone.
0: Oh, yeah. I've got friends that are into those theories that they kill off all the people, engineers and inventors that come up with alternative stuff.
1: Right. So do you think AI will figure out, oh, why are you using gasoline and you could only use blah, blah, blah, and it's just going to...
0: Sure, and if real science based on the computations of this super intelligence come to bear, it's going to blow a lot of human theories out of the water in the first place, right? There's a lot of fear in that with people that have been propagandizing. By the way, speaking of science, Daryl, scientists, when our country was first founded, believed you could put leeches all over a person that was sick and suck their blood out and create new blood and heal them of pox and whatever else. That was science. That was the prevailing science of the day. Science always evolves from there, and we got to continue to do that.
1: Why do you want to bring up my mother?
0: I'm sorry about that, man. I'm sorry.
1: That's okay. It's okay.
0: Thanks, Daryl. Good call. Vienna Wiener theory. Steve is on line three. What's up, Steve?
2: Hey, man. That Satsuma story, there's something a little off about that. Satsuma's North Mobile County. Escambia County is Atmore and the Yellow Mama.
0: Well, I'm saying he was a Satsuma school board president, but he was busted over in another part. But then the arrest and the sting was in Escambia County.
2: Okay, that's probably about 40 miles apart on I-65.
0: Yeah, he just traveled allegedly get a little rented Punani, I think.
2: Hey, man, when you're talking all this climate change, do you remember the head of meteorology at MIT? I can't remember his name. He insisted that it wasn't happening, and everybody, it was all a big hoax. And he was telling people this, I guess, about 20.

0: Susan DeBose wants to get all of the woke curriculum out of Alabama schools. The statement from DeBose comes after 1819 News reported on a computer science class that is part of state curriculum approved by the Alabama State Department of Education. It's a course for grades 9 through 10 in Alabama public schools. Within the curriculum on computer science, it brings up issues of race, gender, sexuality, and neurodivergence. DeBose says that using a high school computer technology class to indoctrinate students will only force parents to abandon the public school system altogether. DeBose says liberal extremism resorts to force-feeding the ideology onto the next generation through classes that should be focused on teaching students computer skills. DeBose says she will be leading the charge in the next legislative session to ask tough questions and demand answers from the educrats who are in charge of this state program. I'll be back with more Alabama stories after this.
1: Brian Dawson here, CEO of 1819 News. I'm also the host of 1819 News, the podcast, and we'd love for you to join us by listening to our weekly show on all the top podcast apps, both in audio and video format. At 1819 News, the podcast, we are in pursuit of a free and flourishing Alabama. Every week, we're having important conversations with guests from across this great state, all with the goal of equipping Alabamians to be in pursuit of a free and flourishing Alabama with us. 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I hope you'll join us.
0: A veteran home in Enterprise has reopened its doors after being closed down for over a year due to a roof fire. The Command Sergeant Major Benny G. Adkins State Veterans Home has 174 beds for veterans with semi-private rooms. It will soon be taking in veterans once it passes an inspection by the U.S. Department of Veterans Affairs. And the city of Selma is planning to swear in a new police chief. The ceremony will be next week on October 8th at the Carl Morgan Convention Center and will be held for Edis Brickus as she takes on this new role in the city. I'm Andrea Tice.
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0: Here we go, 405 Leland Live, Talk 99.5. Halfway home on a Friday, let's get started at the top. The story that we were discussing yesterday, a lot of folks in Birmingham won't know who these characters are, but a story breaking out of South Carolina. The Republican Party might need to have a little meeting. I know they've, and this story breaks on the big day when they've got, they got Trump coming into Mobile and all this attention, and now we've got two Republican, well, I assume one of these guys is Republican. State Representative Brett Easterbrook, Fruitdale, and a guy who's the head of the Satsuma City School Board, a guy named Corey Wesley, have now been busted, it appears, in a sting operation that was going on focused on prostitution in Escambia County. We knew about this yesterday, and as I sort of teased it yesterday, we couldn't really go forward with confirmation of any of this activity because the sting operation was still going on, and our tipster was a little ahead of that. So out of respect for law enforcement wanting to wrap up their operation, it took them a minute to get that wrapped up and make the case and arrest these two people. I've got their mugshots. And all I can say, AJ, is I welcome you back to the show today, too. Y'all, AJ's back. Round of applause. Is these two mugshots, should use them as public service announcements to keep women out of prostitution. You see these two guys in the mugshots, you're like, look, ladies. That's when,
1: like, that's when they were like, ooh, yeah, I think I'm a change career.
0: No, so. Man, start a GoFundMe or something. Stay out of that business because these two are the ones that are going to walk up to the car. I don't know what exactly went down. I assume it's women. I don't know. But they've been charged with some human trafficking charges. To quote from Erica Thomas's story on 1819, and of course, April Marie was, let me give her credit as well. She was the conduit with 1819 for me. She's a friend of ours as well. And Erica works the South Alabama beat for 1819. And so they did their thing and went to work based on those tips that we got here to the show and were able to confirm this. So a political scandal, I suppose, anytime you have an elected official, what always comes back to haunt these elected officials that get caught up in this stuff. And again, they're presumed innocent. The system will have to convict them. They'll probably plead not guilty, but something's gone down. And just like we had a similar scandal to that in the sports media here in Birmingham, where suddenly everybody's surprised. But it's fascinating that one of these guys is over a school board, which of course is our kids down in that school district in Satsuma. And so that's a whole nother kettle of fish for them to deal with in that part of the county. And the other guy is a representative in the Alabama legislature. But, you know, again, I know that Easterbrook's a Republican. I don't know anything about party affiliation of a board president or a board member down, whether they even run as a partisan or not in that part of Baldwin County. So let's see. Easterbrook is charged with first degree human trafficking and soliciting prostitution. And Wesley is charged with first degree human trafficking and attempting to elude. So they may have busted up on him before he got a chance to make the offer. I don't know how that goes, but there it is. Looking for love in all the wrong places, AJ.
1: Yep, because that got you in trouble.
0: You know that song by Johnny Lee? Could you play that for me later? Because I used to love me some Johnny Lee. My favorite song by him was Cherokee Fiddle. I love that song. I used to play it on the radio when I was a kid. But Looking for Love, wasn't that from, I want to say that was an Urban Cowboy. That was on the Urban Cowboy soundtrack. Anyway, so a breaking story here on the show this afternoon. Again, the story we've had for 24 hours. If you want to read about it, it's over on 1819, and I'm sure those guys will be doing updates tonight. Good work on their part. Hey, investigative work still going on out there. People are still going out and investigating these things, putting stuff on for the public view, and holding these people accountable that are trusted in public service. I don't know what the party rules and or the legislative rules are when a member is arrested. We've had arrests. Remember Alvin Holmes, this bomb thrower down there in Montgomery? He got pulled over. I think they let him off without charges with a DUI one night, famously on camera. We've seen many of people get arrested while in the legislature. I know that if you're convicted At least in the statewide constitutional officers, you're immediately removed upon conviction. But pending any kind of plea and or conviction, I would imagine they would stay in their legislative roles unless there's a process by which they could kick them out. Now, remember, we're in a let me make sure I got all this right. We're in a legislative year. These people would be up for let me double check my math on all this. Yeah, all these guys are up for re-election in the legislatures. This guy's on the ballot, so that adds a whole nother complication for Republicans. They've locked into this nominee. I'm not even sure what the situation is down there in Baldwin in terms of whether there's even a Democrat opposition. Baldwin, next to Shelby, is one of the more Republican counties in the state, so I'd be surprised if even there's a Democrat on the ballot. But so it becomes a political dilemma. It becomes a legal dilemma with it being a legislator. And then, of course, the school board have got their stuff to deal with, too. So, look, they're out there doing these stings. These guys are – I don't understand it. I just don't understand it. But I'll get into – we will let the authorities give us any more information on that as we roll through the afternoon. 545 again, 9950. We've had some good calls. We had some interesting debates about climate change and science there for a little bit. That was fun. Let me take y'all back to the top and get the weather in here real quick. And also, AJ, I'm going to send you some sound from Mr. Finn Church. He put up another video today about his pending case with the power company. We need to be able to play that for folks. But the weather is not completely backed off for the weekend. It's going to be a wet weekend, just not as much of a deluge as we were expecting a few days ago. Some of the timing is off a little bit. It's more of a Saturday night, Sunday event now. And then, of course, the placement, all this stuff is kind of shifted down to the south. So the further south you go in the state, the more chances you are to get overabundant rain. I'm not sure that they'll wind up in flooding situations down along the coast, but it's that kind of weekend. October kicks off a lot of outdoor activities. So this is good news for, say, the Greek Food Festival going on downtown. I think they can get a lot of their activities in without some rain, but not this heavy sort of washout kind of Saturday. Same thing for the Fiddler's Convention up in North Alabama. I was planning to go to that. Me and my buddies had to call it off. We all got too busy with things. But other events, outdoor events, Friday night football. So far around Birmingham tonight, Friday night looks pretty good. And not much on the radar to speak of at this hour. And lately the culprit for Friday nights has been all of this thunder and lightning. We don't have that in the forecast, but it looks like the rain may be hit or miss at best in certain parts of the state. So there's your weather. And again, this will be around through early next week. Good chances of rain, which we desperately need. And then we finally get a cold shot somewhere Tuesday night, Wednesday morning of a much cooler, much more fall-like weather, which we've all been sort of hoping and praying for. At least I have. But we need that. It's just desperately dry out there in very dangerous conditions in terms of fire. Now, of course, Trump is in the state this evening. The event kicks off in about an hour and 45 minutes. Of course, people lined up and ready to see the president. This is part of a barnstorming that he's doing to try to save the Republicans from their miserable lack of leadership all over the country in the midterms when they're the ones on the ballot without presidential coattails. Finally, some money's being spent in some of these key areas. And honestly, the polling, in as much as you want to believe the polling this week, improved significantly in several of these races, specifically in the Senate. We're looking at Maine, Michigan, and Texas are really some of the key areas that are being watched. Susan Collins is looking like she's in better shape, especially after the chaos. Even in a weird state like Maine, the chaos that the Democrats have presented. In a million years, Michigan's gotten weird. I can't imagine Al Sayed's a legitimate candidate, nor can I imagine this meatless, non-gender wonder that they have put up in the state of Texas is a real threat. The Republicans ought to put up a straight dog of a candidate, but Texas is changing. And as you remember, Ted Cruz barely eked it out, in his last race. And so the country's going through a shift. And priorities change. Some of the urban centers can direct these things. And so what Trump clearly is trying to do, as we've talked about for weeks and weeks here, is get some enthusiasm going in the base. The base is feeling a little put out and demoralized right now for very good reason, because of just lack of real fight on the part of these same people that want to stay in power. But strategically, people have got to look at the alternative, and the alternative is damn near frightening. If you want to see frightening, it's not an exaggeration. You look at the riots that are going on in France right now, and the third world activity that's happening through a coordinated strategy of globalists, combining some of these Marxists with some of the sort of immigration agenda people. Then they're fronting these riots as somehow complaints about school conditions, which is just a fig leaf. This is not organic. It's clearly not organic. And France seems to be burning to the ground. I think it's more isolated stuff that always looks more dramatic when there's fire and destruction and fights in the streets. But I promise you, this is our future. It's the same people, same ideology, same backward belief system going into free nations and causing disruption for disruption's sake. And we're due for it here in the United States as well. It's not just the terror incidents we've had to deal with this week, but it's this kind of social upheaval. They did it to this country in 2020 pretty successfully, keeping people on knife's edge. This is their playbook. It's all they know, and it seems to be they're doubling down on it as some of these same people are on their heels. You've now got more vocal opposition to this humanitarian sort of assault on that continent. It is using humans as weapons to disrupt these societies and bring these governments to their knees. And it's worked. Some people say France has already fallen. I think part of the United Kingdom clearly has, London in particular. But will it continue to spread, and can they push back on it? This is part of that storytelling. And it's happening here in the United States more boldly than in my whole lifetime, particularly in these places that we just mentioned, New York City and Michigan and some parts of Texas. We got to watch these things. There are patterns to all of this. When the agenda is being set globally, then all you got to do is watch patterns in other countries and understand that that's the same. It's like seeing another team's playbook before you play them. They've already played another opponent. You see what I'm saying? It's football season, so I'm trying to bring y'all along that way. If you got somebody you're going to play in 3 weeks, you watch the game this week and you see their playbook. It's the same thing in terms of the domino effect of this stuff. We talked about the domino theory a lot during the Cold War, when communism was encroaching through armies and acquisition and conquest. That was the old model. Now it's sort of more infestation. It's more cancerous. It's less direct confrontation along a front, and it seeps in and it ekes in and it rots in and it floods in until societies don't know what to do about it. So watch Europe. I'm telling you, watch Europe. I've been looking at these videos all morning. 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
10: And we're working wreck, 65 north after the Shelby County Airport exit, exit 234, 20 east at Mineral Springs, exit 156, and First Avenue north after I-59. I'm Phil Carter in the traffic center.
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0: Heavy Metals bringing you the show tonight. Man, if you have the room for it, if you have the property for it, and you ever want to build a pole barn type thing on your property so you can just do your things, do your some people call them hobby barns. I just love mine. I guess that's technically what I have here. All I know is people will want to use it, and we just spent 2 weeks building a homecoming float for the ninth grade class. Hey, it turned out pretty good, too. I finally saw what the final product looked like this afternoon as they're having homecoming tonight. And I think the kids did a great job, and it was nice to be able to host. Meantime, just day-to-day, it's where I do storage. This weekend, I've got so many things I need to do, and I can get in out of the rain and do these repairs and these projects comfortably in my space. I got my studio in here. If you're watching on YouTube, here I am. This is where I just built out my dude space. And every guy that ever comes over to visit always wants to ask me a million questions about it, and I'm happy to help. The first thing I tell them, though, is if you're going to build a steel building, go ahead and call All American Metals. Get online, find their website, get in touch with them. It's fully integrated. They are going to help you with design. You're going to need a set of plans when you start a project like this, because in some cases you're going to be in areas where there's zoning or government approvals, and they're going to want to see it. In some cases, if you're financing, they're going to want to see it. Maybe even for appraisals, they're going to want to see those plans. And then when you've got it all ready and your site's clear and you get your foundation poured, they're going to bring you the whole thing on their trucks after they produce the building themselves in their factories right here around Birmingham. For decades, going on six decades, I guess, at All American Metals, these two families have been producing steel. 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All right, AJ, if we have Mr. Church's audio, I know we only have a couple of minutes, but we probably don't have time to play the whole thing. Let's take a listen to Finn Church, who now is talking about his case. Well, I'll tell you what, this clip is about, what is it, AJ? It's like 3 minutes.
1: It is 3 minutes, 47 seconds.
0: Because I don't want to mischaracterize the case. So what I'm going to do is we're going to wait on that because I'm looking at the clock and I probably wouldn't be able to give it full time and let him explain where they are in the case. To give you a quick summary, the power company has now appealed to the Supreme Court to get this temporary restraining order removed. You would kind of expect that this thing would get appealed up. But some of the language that's used in the appeal about their imminent ability to just take anybody's land anywhere at any time is pretty startling, and it sends a chill to hear any entity, especially a non-governmental entity, express their power this way. And I think Mr. Church goes through that. John Rich, of course, who has taken up Finn's cause, reached out to me earlier today after I'd missed Finn several times over the last few days and said, hey, this is crazy. He's still watching it. We're still watching it. It'll ultimately be perhaps, I don't know how, if the Supreme Court will move expeditiously to give any kind of clarity to the appeal. But this thing is getting a little volume on it again, and we'll play what he posted online about the case when we come back. Leading live, talking at M5, y'all hang in there. A long way to go and a short time to get there. We will get it done. Back here in just a minute. Y'all stay tuned.

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13: And we're working wreck. 65 north after the Shelby County Airport exit, exit 234. 20 east at Mineral Springs, exit 156. And First Avenue north after I-59. I'm Phil Carter in the traffic center.
0: What you hear is what's really happening.
14: When a child says, "I think I might be born in the wrong body," is not a couple of therapy sessions. It is potentially years of therapy. Because you can't do anything now under the law until you're 18. So if you come out at 12 and say, "I might be in the wrong body," you're going to undergo 6 years of serious therapy before you do anything. And by the time you get to 18, you're going to go like, "I don't know what the hell I was thinking. I'm sure glad I didn't do that." At least that's what's supposed to happen. I don't want my tax dollars going to pay for that mistake.
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0: It's 434 leading live talking in M5. Lonnie's Furniture Company's got their 92nd anniversary sale going on. Reggie just kicked it off yesterday. And it'll be various deals from time to time as they celebrate. They're in the season now where the store was started all those years ago. And as I said earlier in the show, they've kind of had this formula that is still ongoing with the Lonnie's brand, and that is just get the best furniture made in America, bring it back here, have a lot of it, put it on great prices, and deliver it. If you do those things and do them well and maintain that reputation, you can survive 92 years, and there are not many businesses that can say that. So they're still doing it the same way with that kind of tradition and that customer respect and loyalty. You've got generations of people, five, six deep, that have only bought their furniture at this store, and that's just wonderful. So what they're doing to get this 92nd anniversary sale started is right now they've got King Hickory. I've got some of their pieces from King Hickory. And Sam Moore sofas and chairs, they've all been discounted 25% off. If you're looking for a sofa or a chair right now, wonderful lines. These are made in North Carolina, good American-made products. You can be proud of that. And they've got various Lazy Boys and recliners. As always, they've got more Lazy Boys than Lazy Boy. So they've got those discounted at various levels. It's too many to even describe on the radio. So just pop in there and see them. It's going to be kind of a rainy blah weekend anyway. Good day to go do some indoor activity, which would be shopping for some furniture. It's Lonnie's Furniture, right off exit 280 in the little town of Kimberly, Alabama. Lonnie'sFurnitureCompany.com. Okay, let's do, we'll take up the Finn Church case. The background is the power company has appealed the temporary restraining order. You'll hear him reference a TRO. He sort of walks through his view of that in this clip. He posted this online. People that are following his case reacting to it, they've now appealed to the Supreme Court. They've actually tried to disqualify the judge's ruling, say he didn't have the authority to rule against them, and then go through some other elements of the case. I'll let Mr. Church speak for himself. Here he is and what he posted online.
1: I'm coming to you live from my home in Shelby County, Alabama. And I wanted to give everybody an update on what has transpired the last week and a half with my case against Alabama Power. First of all, we had, as many of you know, Judge Spann issued an order for Alabama Power to stay off of my property. This is a temporary restraining order or a temporary injunction. And he listed four major points in his document that he said would be irreparable harm to my property, and I certainly agree with him. Then, this week, on Monday, Alabama Power filed what's called an emergency motion for Judge Spann to reconsider his court order. And in this emergency reconsider, they're telling Judge Spann that he doesn't have the authority to do what he did in issuing the TRO. And I will read per quote from the Alabama Power's attorneys. The order is unprecedented. As explained in this motion, there is no authority for a circuit court to enjoin the Constitution Code of Alabama, nor authority to enjoin a condemning authority from exercising its constitutional and statutory right to enter and work on property condemned in probate court. So they're telling Judge Spann that he didn't have the authority to enter what he did. They're also telling Judge Spann on his four points, they're telling him he erred, he made an error on all four points that he ruled in keeping up with the TRO in place. And the last thing that they put in their document, and this is from Alabama Power's attorneys again, and I quote, all private property is subject to condemnation for public use. The sovereign power of eminent domain is inherent in government as such, requiring no constitutional recognition, and is as indestructible as a state itself, and that all private property, tangible and intangible, is held subject to the exercise of the right by the sovereign power. First of all, folks, Alabama Power is not a sovereign power. They are a public utility company for profit. They're not the federal government. They're not the state government. They're not the county government. They're not the city government. They're not a sovereign power. And this is one of my issues with them trying to take over my home. And they stayed in here that all property in Alabama, being tangible or intangible, if they want it, they can take it. And this is what I want to get out to everyone. We are headed for the Supreme Court right now. I appreciate everyone's posts, their phone calls, their texts, their emails. It's what's keeping me strong and keeping this battle going on. And I'm trying to fight not only for Finn Church, but for all Alabamians and all, hopefully all United States citizens. In this case, I never thought it would get this big, but we're headed for the Alabama Supreme Court now. Appreciate all your support. Please keep the support coming, and I will keep you informed. Thank you very much.
0: Okay, so that's his take on where the case is right now. That was posted this morning. Of course, that's getting shared around online. And I don't know what the timeline is. I don't know. I know the power company is urgent, it seems, based on their own arguments, to get moving on, instead of this temporary restraining order stops them from bringing in equipment to clear this land and to go through Mr. Church's property. So you would think they would want an urgent ruling from the court. No way for me to predict how that's going to go. These court members are all elected officials. I'm sure some of them along the way have had power company support. The fundamental question I think that I have as looking at all this is, who has authority over an eminent domain situation when it goes to this big utility, and to basically to listen to that filing? Nobody has authority to stop it. Not a circuit judge. Once the eminent domain authority has been granted by the state, it just happens. It's rubber stamp, and that's frightening. It makes you question: do you own anything that's actually yours? Florida is dealing with this issue when it comes to taxation right now with private property. For example, you know, the government taxing land. You work your ass off your whole life. The government takes half of your earnings. Let me repeat that. People just blow past this. Everybody's mad at the gas prices, and your government is stealing half your money out of your wallet, all levels of government. Half your money's gone. They're taking it. Don't even act like it's just the federal tax code. It's the state. It's the sales taxes. It's the built-in stuff. They're taking half your money. So they take half your money. You take what's left. You go buy a piece of property. Now you got to rent it from the state and the locals for the rest of your life. You got to pay rent in the firms in the form of property taxation. And at any moment, if somebody decides that one of the big utilities that they are coming through, they're just going to do it. And you don't have any choice but to get out of the way and sell to them or just move. And there's no government authority, really, that has the authority to tell them, you can't do that. They've already rigged a situation where they have defanged whatever, which was already a mostly toothless public service commission, turned it into more of a rubber stamp through control of the governor. You can control the PSC. There's no oversight right now. And in a time of rapid growth and expansion, which I do believe that's what all this is about, is this coming digital age and all the infrastructure that has to get built. And I've said over and over, I acknowledge that we got to have this stuff built, but there's got to be a way to not run over people in this process, both with the utilities and the data centers and all this. It's all interconnected. The supply lines have got to be built, but you just can't railroad people. And I guess the other side of that argument would be, well, if they create an exception here, everybody's going to want an exception, and then there's chaos. So I think they're trying to make an example out of Mr. Church, that you're not going to tell us no, we're going to run clean over you, and everybody else needs to stand back and watch, so that when we come to your property, we'll just take it too, and you just have to go along. That's a bad image. That's not a legal argument. That's the PR value of what we're looking at, and it continues in this particular case. We'll continue to follow it and see how it plays out in the courts, whether it be the motion to drop the TRO or this Supreme Court hearing, which again, I would think if it's as urgent as everybody involved seems to be, that the court might very well just take this up and either continue with the TRO or dispatch the case one or the other. So all eyes will be on these elected officials on the Supreme Court. How about that? Danny Knowles is with the Knowles Group. Speaking of your money and your stuff and your possessions, one of those things is your future and how your money eventually will work for you one day, which is the ultimate goal of investing. Getting there is different for everybody. Some of you have longer timelines and more risk tolerance. Some of you have no risk tolerance because you're at the end of that timeline and you control your retirement funds, but you'd like a better return. We have different money amounts, different lifestyles, different standards of living. When we get to that age, some people don't ever want to quit, but you'd like your money to be positioned properly. Whatever the case, my friend Danny Knowles can help you with it. He has done this for years and years and years in corporate America at the highest levels. But I love that he decided to come back to Alabama and set up his own shop and help people in a very personal way. And it always gives me pleasure to introduce you to my friend. I know he'll give you his best, honest judgment. I don't know how he does what he does, and I can't give you financial advice. But I will say, as is common wisdom, you need that kind of expertise in your decision-making when it comes to your money. Sit down with Danny and the team and see if they're right for you. If they're not, they're not. But if they are, they might very well get you where you need to get with your money one day. And listen to their show here on the station on Saturday and Sunday. It's theknowlesgroup.com, theknowlesgroup.com. Back here in just a minute.
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13: 4-minute delay, stop and go traffic downtown 65 South between 17th Street South and University Boulevard. We have wrecks. 1st Avenue North after I-59. 20 East at Highway 78, exit 147. 459 South at Acton Road, exit 17. I'm Phil Carter in the Traffic Center.
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0: All right, till 10 minutes before the hour, Leland Love, Joe 995. Huey Tampon, for some of y'all, this is October the 7th. For Tommy over at Huey Tampon, it is Glocktober the 7th and the 2nd. We're celebrating the month of October by calling it Glocktober, and so there'll be deals on and off throughout the month as he can get things in. Right now, the deal on Glocks is they've got some of these law enforcement Glock 17s. These are Gen 5. $399.99. You're not going to find a Glock at that price anywhere. He's got several dozen of these, but when they're gone, they're gone. I'm not trying to create FOMO. I'm just telling you, it's the way it works. He gets them in lots. He brings them in, puts them on discount to get you in the door. Then you can look around at all the other cool stuff in the store. So these Gen 5 Glock 17s, $399.99 right now at Huey Tampon. And Tommy just reached out and let me know that they've got an additional shipment of suppressors. And I don't know what the brands are. He just called them take home suppressors, which means they probably fall under this window of exception over the waiting periods and background checks and all that stuff. Let them show them to you and advise you on them. They've been waiting for a long time for these to get produced. That whole industry is just a moving target right now. So, it's Huey Tampon there on Brook Lane Drive in Hueytown. Y'all go see him, Huey Tampon. Let's go back to the phones. We were enjoying a bunch of phone calls earlier, and it kind of got quiet for a minute. So y'all bring it. Only an hour and 8 minutes left, and then we'll call it a weekend. Roger is up next over here in Birmingham. What's up, Roger?
1: Well, thank you for taking the call. I wanted to say about the guy that's fighting for his property rights, I suppose is the way to put it. Why don't he just disconnect from Alabama Power and get him some power somewhere else? The power company must have a way to negotiate, travel through, and work through different aspects of the counties involved. If it's on my property, which is very little, just a lot, I don't see any reason why his is so great.
0: Well, you probably don't know much about the background of the case in that case. This is not service to his property that he's connecting to. The power company is establishing a main line from a generating plant down in Autauga County that's going to service, I think, southern Birmingham. So what they've done is they've come in with eminent domain to declare a huge right-of-way. This is his retirement land. It's his home. And they want to clear this huge path that almost bisects the property and then be able to lease that access for that right of way to other utilities, fiber optic and others. And his concern is he's constantly going to have this stream of service trucks right down the middle of his property that he's spent a lifetime buying and putting together for his retirement. It's where he lives. It's his land. It's his home. And what he's requesting is that they move it over a few hundred feet to some more cleared land where it'd be better access for everybody involved. Power companies just flat said no. They've got eminent domain. They're coming through, and that's what the case is generally about right now.
1: Well, I'm only one person, but I hope they get it through the property involved. They're not going to do it. It's going to cost them some money, but they will pay it. And as a citizen who's owned properties here and there and so on and so forth, I have had occasion of other situations, water companies going through and so on and so forth. But if I'm benefiting from it, apparently he's not, or he feels like he's not benefiting.
0: Yeah,
1: at
0: it's
1: all.
0: A pass-through. He's not. It's not something he's tying onto for his own service. So for example, they've got an easement through my property, but it's service to my property. But I got to give them access to it so they can service it. That's fair to me, and I think that's what you're talking about. This is a main line situation, hundreds of feet of clearing, old growth trees torn down, and no matter whose side you're on, if there is a side to be had. It's just the the no accommodation approach of just bulldozing through private property anywhere they want to, that's off-putting for a lot of people.
1: Well, I don't know it for a fact, but I'm sure that Alabama Power has taken their cause to the right courts, and hopefully they will see that it's servicing not only him and his side of the world, but others. There's tons of places that need power, and hopefully Alabama Power will have the right to do that.
0: Right now they say they do, and they've already won a condemnation hearing, and so you're making their argument, which is, of course, they got to do what they got to do, and they're coming through. And that's where we are until, unless a judge changes it. So they've already won the default position. They've already won at a lower court.
1: Well, yeah, I believe I heard that, and that's great. I hope that they get through and everything's cleared for them to go through. Sometimes you can't make a drive, make a highway through Mount Zion. You have to do something to get around it or through it or whatever. And maybe this guy has so much love for his property that he's willing to do anything. I believe I would just unplug everything from Alabama Power and say, well, you know, at least I'll show you this. I can do that.
0: Roger, I appreciate it, man. Roger calmly and kindly demonstrated an opposite viewpoint. That's how we do it sometimes. That's cool. Thank you, Roger.
1: Okay. Well, have a good day.
0: Yes, sir. You too.
1: I appreciate you taking my call.
0: You got it. AJ Rogers says, screw the little guy. Power company's coming through. No, he didn't say it that way. That was me being crass. I'm telling you, this story is just, it's got legs, y'all. Let me talk about kitchen and bath dimensions. I always have to make this introduction. This is Mike and Sandra, the same family that you've known for years on this show as Alabama Bass. They didn't change the name of their business. This is their other business. Their other business, Alabama Bass, is still blowing and going and on the show doing those tub replacements. But kitchen and bath dimensions is a whole nother level of home renovation. 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Kitchens are a place where we all hang out. 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Now, I don't know what their turnaround is and timeline for helping you on your project for this holiday season. 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They're doing our bath on the extension that we're building, and I'm excited about what they've come up with and how they've helped us pull that portion of it together. 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They've been doing it for years, and they'll come and help you draw it all out and make it look beautiful. Count kitchen and bath dimensions. Kitchen and bath dimensions is how you get them. They're down in Pelham. If you want to go look at some of the examples of how they built things out, go see them. Look them up. Get an appointment. 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They'll show it all to you. Kitchen and bath dimensions. Back here in just a minute. Here's 1819 News.
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1: The Greene County Commission is suing the Greene County Sheriff for money yet to be paid out, as well as the handling of bingo-related money. The commission is seeking almost $5 million from the sheriff after a review was recently conducted by the Alabama Department of Examiners and Public Accounts. These examiners found questionable disbursements of the bingo fund finances, and the commission is now trying to collect that money, saying that neither the attorney general or district attorney took any action to get that money back. The mayor of Mobile, Spiro Chiariogata, says he will be welcoming President Trump to the port city this Friday, but he will not be attending the rally at the University of South Alabama. Chiariogata is assuming a nonpartisan position on this event, which is typical for that position as a mayor. I'm Andrea Tice for...
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0: Cleveland Live Talk 99.5. Y'all get on back in here. A view windows and doors. Next up here on the show as we get cranked up here in the last hour on a Friday. EcoView can come out and really button you up before the cold weather hits. Believe it or not, it's coming back. Next week, we got a nice cold shot after all this rain. And before you know it, you'll be able to feel how leaky those windows are when you go stand next to a single pane window, even ones that are caulked up and otherwise tight. 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All right, we'll go back to the phones, whatever y'all want to throw down. We've kind of been bouncing here in the second half of the show. Let me go back to what's really our lead story this afternoon, a tip that we developed yesterday afternoon. We heard about this. We had to hold off this time yesterday. I was telling you, I can't tell you yet, because the police were still conducting their sting operation, but we have now confirmed through the work of 1819 News and Erica Thomas and, of course, April Marie digging into this and confirming it. We've got a state representative, a Republican from down in Baldwin County, has been busted in a sting operation with a school board president in the same operation. They got a twofer with some politicians down there. Now, the bust was in Escambia County. These people are from basically Baldwin County. One guy is the head of the Satsuma School Board. His name is Wesley, Corey Wesley. The representative involved is a state representative, Brett Easterbrook. Brett Easterbrook. He is from Fruitdale, and apparently he was trying to get him some of that Escambia County stank, according to the authorities. And I don't know what else happened, but. One is charged, Easterbrook is charged with first-degree human trafficking and soliciting prostitution. Wesley, the school board president, is charged with first-degree human trafficking and attempting to elude. I guess he tried to drive off when he realized he was busted. So a scandal in that these, at least Easterbrook, is on the ballot as they're presumed. I don't know. Maybe he's not running for re-election, but I haven't heard otherwise. That he would be on the ballot this November. So the Republican Party's got a challenge. Legislatively, they usually don't throw you out till you've been convicted or you plead out. We don't even know what the arraignments haven't happened. They literally just were able to give us this information right about showtime this afternoon. If you want to read about it, 1819 News, of course, has got it all online, including the mugshots. You never want a mugshot like that. I'm just saying, especially if you're in public office. All this is going down. This is a South Alabama story. Most of you have never heard of this guy. By the way, some of our listeners sent me some background on him. He's been, this Easterbrook in the past was rung up with some reporting, that apparently caught him online at some, you ever heard of some sugar baby site, AJ? I think I remember the scandal where there was, it's like back in 24, where there was this website for old men who wanted to give girls like trinkets and be a sugar daddy. So they'd let sugar babies go in here and ask for stuff. We used to just do all that at the bar, right? I mean, right. Now you got apps. So they go on an app and they want to be sugar daddies. And they get these girls. I don't know what they're asking these girls for, but that was a mini scandal. And I guess he survived that. Somebody else sent me an article about Easterbrook, where there was a bill about protecting dogs and pets and giving jail time to people that would abuse animals. And he made some statement that pissed off the animal community, saying, "This is just about a damn dog. Why would we send humans to jail for a damn dog?" And the dog community was not happy with them. So the pro-dog people are very probably thrilled that Easterbrook's gotten himself into another kerfuffle. I will say the mugshots don't look anything like their professional pictures that were originally in this story. Don't be trying to rent it, fellas. Mm-mm. Don't be trying to rent it.
1: Do not do it.
0: You got to earn it the old-fashioned way, especially if you're a politician. So all this is going on down there while Trump is now on his way. I guess he's landed. I hadn't seen any updates. But there's a big rally at 6 o'clock in Mobile. Trump's barnstorming the country to try to create some MAGA momentum because the MAGA crowd needs some Phillips milk of magnesia, because they're not happy with their own people right now and not very motivated to vote for these losers that keep letting us down over and over again. But the alternative are Islamo-commie fascist nut jobs who want to train your kids and steal all your stuff. So the stakes are high. So I exaggerate just a smidge. So anyway, Trump's in Mobile with all the suck-ups that are in Mobile standing around Trump as part of many, many states that he will visit over the next 30, 31 days, trying to create, really it's a get out the vote emphasis, which is why he would be going to some heavily Republican areas, talking to red meat crowds and making sure that he gets that going. So we won't be able to probably have any sound on that. Trump is not known to necessarily start on time, and all that is supposed to officially start at 6 o'clock down there. So there's all kind of TV covered. So a lot of news out of South Alabama today, and we'll continue to give you any updates on the Trump visit. I know that he's been flying Air Force One over football games and making himself very, very visible in these midterms. A lot of presidents would already be sort of limping into lame duck mode at this point, but the rest of his presidency depends on not being harassed by the Democrats if they take over one of these chambers. So for Trump's presidency, it's important that he cling to both of these chambers with his party, even though none of us expect them to actually move forward a lot of his agenda. They don't play offense at all. They don't have an offensive game whatsoever in the Republican Party. So here we are dealing with all that this afternoon. Once again, the weather, let's get that in here as we get cranked up this hour. We've got rain coming in, as you well know. We've been talking about it for days. Everybody's desperate for rain and cooler weather. Both of those are on the way. The difference is they've backed off some of those totals since yesterday. We'll all get some amount through the weekend. It won't be the deluge that we first sort of feared, but we need it. We need anything we can get. Most of the timing of it is mainly Saturday night. Sunday looks like one of the wetter days. Could be some thunder involved in some of these Sunday storms, but no severe weather expected. That's good news if you had all these Saturday outdoor activities that are planned. A lot of those will be able to pull it off, I think, tomorrow. But then we start to get really, really wet starting tomorrow night. I was just checking the radar for the Friday night football games. We got rain to the very far north in the state, to the south, but the Birmingham Metro looks pretty good so far tonight. So I think y'all are going to be able to pull off Friday night football pretty well. On and off rain through early next week, and then a nice cold shot coming in maybe Tuesday night. That's going to feel a lot more like fall, and I, for one, am ready for it. AJ, is Michael still there? We'll go back to the phones and continue with the phone calls. Michael is over here on line four. What's up, Michael?
2: Hey, it's been several years ago, but down 65, I don't know who or Alabama. Anyway, there was some property and the eminent domain, a few houses, a black community there that had been there for years and years, and somebody wanted to build a business there, and they offered them a certain amount, which is what they consider fair market value. But you know how that works. As soon as they take the property away from somebody, you know, the value of the property triples or something else, you know, it goes up. So, I mean, Rush Limbaugh and everybody in the country was there with that. But, you know, Florida does not have eminent domain. So why don't we get some officials and get rid of eminent domain in the state of Alabama? Because Florida gets along just fine without it.
0: Yep, it's because they've all been bought off by the people that control eminent domain. They're not going to vote for it. A lot of them depend on those campaign contributions, and we really don't have a political control of this situation whatsoever. Florida also does not have an income tax, and we do. Florida is also moving to get rid of a lot of their property taxes, and that's picked up momentum. And I don't think Alabama would ever go along with that, just because we're kind of backwards that way. We don't have bold leadership. We have sort of go along to get along reactionary leadership in Alabama.
2: Well, one thing that we don't have in Alabama is millions and millions of dollars of tourist money.
0: That's true too. Yeah, we don't get it like they do, and one of the biggest tourist states in the country for sure.
2: All right. I guess that's dead then. Alabama's going to be stuck with eminent domain.
0: Sorry to poo-poo your day, Michael, but I appreciate the call, buddy.
2: All right. Thank you.
0: I'm just here to serve up a big old poo-poo platter this afternoon for whatever you got on your mind. I'm just kidding. Y'all bring it. 545-9950 is the phone number if you want to jump on this train. Birmingham Broker next up on the show, bhambroker.com. If you got a car, truck, or SUV for sale or just trade and it's time to unload that thing, don't go get ripped off by trading it in for a wholesale price. Look, the dealers they have a business model, and it's to, like most businesses, buy low, sell high. So they're going to buy yours low. That's it. There's a whole fictional value that they've established in the industry called wholesale price. And that's just their price. That's what they'll give you for it, because they got to turn around and make money on it. I get that. I just don't play that game anymore. I will sell mine with Birmingham Broker anytime I've got something for sale. I'm telling you, the difference between what a dealer offered and what Birmingham Broker sold our last car for was $8,000. 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So sell it for what it's worth. 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Doing it yourself sucks, which is why a lot of people just cave in and trade it in. You don't have to do it yourself. 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
8: Still seeing heavy traffic downtown on 65 South between 3rd Avenue North and University Boulevard. Rex 20 East at Kelly Creek Road, exit 147 and 1st Avenue North after I-59. I'm Phil Carter in the Traffic Center.
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0: 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You can even bring your old stuff in, and they'll give you an estimate of its value if you want to sell it to them. But when it comes to our used things, not just the beautiful new things they sell, here's a business that can do this work for you. Allen's goal is always 3 to 5 business days, generally about a week, because, you know, he gets it. Some people have pieces. They may not be that expensive, but they're super sentimental, and you hate just turning it over to somebody to get this work done. It's just hard to let it go. But with Allen and Company, they keep everything there. Everything stays in their vault. Allen does the work and gets it right back to you within a week. You got it back in your possession. That's the way to do it. So get to know them through this. Even if you're not in the market right now to buy a lot of stuff for yourself or somebody else, but you need that routine maintenance. Things break, clasps get weird. Allen can fix all that stuff, and he'll do it in a hands-on, very friendly way. You're dealing with the Thompson family, and I think they're just awesome. As we head toward the holidays, it's Allen and Company over in Vestavia, Highway 31, that main drag right there on the big hill near the car wash, Allen and Company. We've got a developing story out of Trump's visit down in Mobile. I was following this a second ago. Apparently, there have been 3 students detained for making threats against the president. This information is coming in from WKRG, one of the TV stations down there. And all I have is this one line. We don't have much more about it, but it's somewhere about an hour ago, a little less than an hour ago, they confirmed that University of South Alabama gave them the confirmation that 3 students at the University of South Alabama have been arrested for making online threats toward President Trump. How stupid are these? They're supposed to be college students, right? Don't you have to have some level of synapse? I mean, you got to have some cognitive ability to get into one of these institutions, and to take your dumb ass during a presidential visit and get online and mouth off, which is our new national pastime. They're now, who knows how that'll affect them the rest of their lives for having, I don't think this goes off your record. Even if you're just being cheeky, as the British would say, you just made a threat against the president of the United States. That's going to follow those little punk-ass kids around for the rest of their lives, and I guess good. So we'll try to get more information. I don't know if we're going to see or get more developed on that before the show's over, but that's all I have. Let me double-check another source or two to see if there's been any kind of updates on that. How stupid is that? Look, when the Secret Service moves in, and I've told some of these stories before, having worked one of these visits myself, they do not mess around, and they monitor everything. I mean, they monitor everything that's happening. In the old days, it was just radio and television. I've told the story over and over again about how when I was in charge of one of these visits, or one of the people on the team in charge of it, the Secret Service is really in charge of it, but we were on the host side. One of my jobs was to coordinate the media, the pool media that would be working the event. We needed to pick a radio person to handle it. So I picked an employee of this outfit that I'm working for now. It's a different name, different entity back then. But I had some relationships at the radio station. So she worked right in our building, AJ. She was a DJ, but did news on our AM station. And she was going to be the pool reporter for the presidential visit. W. Bush was coming in. She gets on the radio on the rock station, which, by the way, would be this frequency. So this used to be a rock station. She got on the air and was kidding around on the radio. She said, "Well, I guess I won't take my bomb to the event. I get to go cover the president tomorrow." She was just trying to be funny. And guess what? She got, before she got home, Secret Service was hanging out in her parking lot waiting to talk to her about her comments. They were monitoring everything, all the chatter, all the info, everything. Anytime a president is in a region, And so it was embarrassing for her. I think the station had to pull her from the event. She didn't get to cover it. And she didn't mean anything. She was a very good reporter, very nice person, but not taking it as seriously as you need to anytime a president is coming into the area. So anyway, so that developing story, I'm looking at a couple of other sources to see if anybody else has any info on this. Hopefully it's just a side note. There was a guy tossed. I saw this earlier today. There was a guy tossed out of apparently a J.D. Vance event today. It looked like it was in an airport hangar. They've got Vance out there doing fly rounds and trying to scoop up some momentum and get all this stuff going this afternoon. And some knucklehead, I think, who's actually a Democrat elected official, wherever this was, I want to say it was in the Midwest somewhere, and the security forces just pretty much, he brought a bullhorn in and tried to disrupt the ceremony, and they pretty much walked him out gingerly, and as soon as they got him out in the parking lot, gave him the old demonstration of gravity and put him on the ground. That was pretty fun to watch. So there we go. I'm looking at the venue right here. It's a much smaller venue than an outdoor venue. It's called the Mitchell Center, and it's on UAB's campus. Looks pretty much like probably their basketball arena down there at South Alabama. Let's talk about your concrete floors real quick, and then we'll get this break in here. If you've got raw, porous concrete, you need to protect it. It's just true. It takes a beating, especially when we park on it, drive our vehicles on it. Cars are just nasty. They drip things. You're going to spill coffee. Your kids are going to spill paint on it. Concrete just sits there and takes it like a sponge. So for years, a multi-billion dollar industry was developed with these concrete coatings to beautify it and protect it and put a little seal coat on it so that you can keep it protected and look good at the same time. Problem is, all the products sucked. They fade, they yellow, they eventually will peel right up. Then you got a worse mess. 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
8: We have a collision in Hoover on 65 North at Highway 31, exit 252, and wrecks 459 South at Acton Road, exit 17, and First Avenue North after I-59. I'm Phil Carter in the Traffic Center.
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10: 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And he's on the stage speaking to everyone, the entire UN council. It's just quite a sight. I'm like, who is this guy?
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0: It's 5:34. 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What's up, Thomas?
1: Hey, man, that's exactly right. 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
0: 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You go have a great weekend, Thomas. We appreciate you, my friend.
1: All right.
0: There's Thomas out there getting it done. Even if you reach out to those guys on the weekend, they will find a way to try to get to work and help you, even on a weekend like the one we got coming up. Well, we are watching events down in South Alabama at the University of South Alabama. One of the stations is kind of doing a TikTok. I was looking to see if we had any live coverage. Let me scroll down through here and see if there's anything happening live. I don't see any, AJ. Do you? It says live coverage, but I don't see any TV cameras on this thing.
2: Yeah, I'm not seeing anything just yet.
0: Look at WKRG and see what they've got going on. What I see is what we just call like a TikTok. That's before the Chinese took over that phrase. That just meant minute-to-minute account. Apparently, Trump has exited Air Force One just a couple minutes ago, shook hands with the mayor and his family, and he is on his way motorcading over to the facility at the University of South Alabama. I don't think he has another hit. Last night for the president was sort of a double hit. He hit Texas. And then by now, you know, he had had an Oklahoma rally planned, hitting all these red states in this barnstorming tour. And the rain in the area precluded them from using Marine One, the helicopters, and or moving Air Force One through this thunderstorm. And so they just told him, Mr. President, we're going to have to call the event off. We can't fly you. And the president said, well, let's drive. Let's take the motorcade. Because, you know, they travel with the entire motorcade that moves them around on the ground. So I guess they all had gas in the tank, and they probably always have contingency plans for any kind of ground transportation. And so they took off in the rain 100 miles an hour and went 100 miles to the next venue and pulled off the event. And then naturally, the weather had not changed during the event. So they turned around and got back in the motorcade, drove another 100 miles back to Air Force One, and then the president showed back up at the White House at 3 o'clock in the morning Eastern time. And now he's back at it again today. He's had a pretty full day. You know, at his age, there are days, man, I was dragging all day today. I had no energy today. I don't know how he does it at that age. This guy feeds on the adrenaline. And I think these crowds and these rallies sort of feed that. And I said it earlier, and I'll challenge anybody that wants to call in, have we ever had a harder working president in the last 50 or 60 years? I can't think of one. I'm sure in the past there may have been presidents that put the hours in and had difficult travel, and especially in the early stages of our country. You know, it's amazing. Well, the other point I wanted to make on that, I guess I'd have to say Bill Clinton. Clinton was notorious for sort of feeding on the energy of the White House and was, of course, we all know he kept busy. He was getting busy behind the scenes, too. So Clinton was a busy boy, but the energy level was there. The Bushes were kind of bland. Obama was notoriously lazy, took a lot of days off, liked to luxuriate with the trappings. Same thing with some of the other presidents, but Trump's got a gear the other guys do not have. A lot of presidents wouldn't even, we've had midterm rallies where a president might make a few stops. This dude's campaigning like he's on the ballot. And the Republicans, hopefully they'll like they appreciate it. Who knows? All right, so there's that. I guess what I was saying is there was a fascinating little series. Somehow I still have Netflix, and I think I've canceled it like five times, and then I wind up wanting to watch one particular thing, and I'll start it back. And so a while back, I just came across this series called Death by Lightning, and the title alone got my attention. But it was about the assassination of President James Garfield and how he came to office. And it's a fascinating story. Those days, right after the country was formed. And so if you want to give it a watch, it's got a lot of famous people in it. I didn't see too much politics in it. I am a little suspicious that Netflix wants to play up presidential assassination plots. Pretty much a forgotten story in a lot of ways in American history. But I guess the reason I brought that up was in those days, the president kept presidential hours in the White House where regular folks could just get in line and go see the president. Let me pull that up and see who these actors are. And so they portray that because the eventual assassin that would shoot him and then at some point wind up, his name was Charles Gautier. Gautier is how you pronounce it, French last name. He was basically, the short notes on the story is that he was rejected for a job in the administration after he'd gone out and campaigned to help Garfield get elected. Garfield was never even supposed to be the nominee. He just gave a good speech at a convention that was deadlocked, and everybody just kind of looked at him and said, why don't we nominate that guy? And suddenly he falls into the presidency. He picks this total moron, played by Nick Offerman, to be his Chester Arthur, to be his vice president. And so he's not in office very long at all before this Charles Gautier got rebuffed by the administration, put off by the underlings, kept trying to get these meetings. He'd go to the White House and stand in line. He'd get to the very end of the line and they'd cut off office hours. So he just took it upon himself to just take a shot at the president. I think he had a lot of mental illness, which was pretty much displayed as well with this character, very well played by Matthew McFadden. And anyway, I kind of drifted off, and I sounded like Steve West for a minute there. Did you hear me, AJ? I knew chapter and verse who played what. It's because I got it pulled up in front of me. Anyway, it's pretty well done. It's a four-part series. If you're bored, looking for something to watch, very, very well done. But it was the fact that you could walk up to the White House and the way they depict that. The whole lawn was open. You could just walk up through the front door and tell them, hey, I'd like to see the president. They go, well, get in line. And Garfield was even confronted by that. They said, look, Lincoln got shot. Why don't we consider your safety? He goes, that's not going to happen again. Most folks just thought that was a one-off because of the Civil War. And sure enough, he didn't die immediately of the gunshot. He died of infection. And the way they played it up was that the arrogant doctor that was treating him, there was a black doctor that had a lot of Civil War training that was trying to save the president's life. But they dismissed him probably because he was black. And that man was superior in his medical knowledge, especially with bullet wounds, to this arrogant surgeon that came in and took over and basically just dug around into Garfield with dirty instruments and eventually infection set up and killed the president. So a weird twist in chapter in our country, but pretty well portrayed. I don't know. Maybe some of y'all could think of another president that put the hours in like this and traveled like this and did this kind of thing. And we're going to go back in a very few short months. It bears repeating, and I've said it a couple of times lately as well. We will soon be back into the doldrums of a typical politician for president, either party. I don't care. You can give me Rubio. I do like Rubio's energy, but it's not Trump-level energy. Neither is J.D. Vance. Or you give me one of these lunatics on the left. We're going to go back to spokespeople doing most of the news conferences. The White House is kind of sealed off. You will not see daily Q&As on the lawn, in the street, in the Oval Office, at events. You're just not going to see this much access and this much activity. And who knows where we go from there. But unless something crazy happens, we've got two more years of this kind of thing. And I don't know when he slows down. I do sense sometimes Trump's speech is kind of slowing, but isn't it happening to all of us? But the schedule and how he maintains it, when does the dude ever sleep? I don't know. Some people are just driven that way. But people that have known him since his young playboy billionaire days said he was like that back then, too. The guy's just, he's got one gear, and that's go. And that's just fascinating. So another hit tonight, this time it's Alabama. Michelson Laser Vision bringing you the show this evening. Dr. Mark, Dr. Jennifer, and that whole team over there ready to help you see better. I love being able to see like I do. 2015 for now, 7 years. As far as I know, I will admit, the other day I was looking at a TV screen. I couldn't quite make out some of the words. So I'm wondering if after 7 years and pushing 60, if I've not sort of aged into perhaps some degeneration. That would be natural, I think. I'll go and get an appointment and check that out for sure. And if I'm still eligible, which I'm pretty sure I would be, I'll do LASIK again in a minute if or anything they suggest to keep my natural vision. It's been life-changing. It really is, especially if you've got an active lifestyle and like to do a lot of outdoorsy things. I barely need readers anymore to read my computer screen, but I'll still use them in certain situations for low light. And by the way, I chose that. They have an ability to correct one eye for near. This is my lingo. I'm not an eye surgeon. And one eye for far. And somehow your brain just sort of matches the two and adjusts, and you can see both near and far very clearly. The trade-off is you lose depth perception and binocular vision if you do that. And I didn't want to lose that because of a lot of things I like to do, activities I like to do. I needed that. So, but with that trade-off, if you choose to do it the way I did it and get your far vision corrected, up close, you may need some reading help on occasion, and I don't mind that. I keep some cheap readers around, and if I'm ever in a low-light situation or for some reason, it's always those restaurant receipts when they bring those out. Those are so hard to read in low light. 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
13: Well, we have a crash on 459 South before John Hawkins Parkway, exit 10, and a crash on 1st Avenue North just after I-59. Both wrecks in Jefferson County. I'm Phil Carter in the Traffic Center.
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0: Yep, and here we are. I'm actually at home. I love my commute when I'm here in the home studio, AJ. It's about 45 seconds.
1: Man, it's the easiest.
0: I don't have to do 280, especially on a Friday night. I've got to go to the homecoming game tonight. But you know what I'm going to do before I do any of that, even though I'm in a hurry to get through traffic? I'm running up to the house. I'm going to eat a Project Lean Nation. I'm on the plan, the PLN. We even call them PLNs here at the house. My wife's been doing them with me. She's getting skinnier way faster than me. Maybe it was because she was already that way, but she's really loving the results. And it wasn't just about, I said this over and over, it's about, to me, it was always about healthy eating. Weight loss is always going to follow that. If you eat healthy and get your, get your exercise in, the weight's going to fall off. And then when you're healthy, you feel better. You have more energy. And that's exactly what happened to me. I was counting the notches. If I was brave enough, if you could see the monitor, you could see my belt. If you're looking on YouTube, I counted four notches. That I've actually gotten four notches back in this old belt. I've had this thing for years, so it kind of tracks my weight gain over the years. That's better than the scale, isn't it? But let me just tell you a little bit about Project Lean Nation. These are prepared meals, flash frozen, put together at an outfit that has really thought through the actual nutrition. These aren't fad like all protein. Now, they do emphasize you eating a higher protein content and all these things, but they'll analyze that for you, put you on their scanner, measure your body density, your bone density, muscle density, water, fat, figure out what your balance is, where you are, compute your age. It even measures your resting metabolism so you know how much you burn if you don't do a thing. And then it gives you a target of what you want to burn every day. And then from there, just pick your meals. And they've got this huge menu. I haven't even tried. I kind of got stuck on four or five things that I like. I tend to do that. Even when I go to restaurants, I'll go kind of order the same thing everywhere I go. I'm kind of, I guess, small-minded that way. But I've got to broaden out next week. I'm going to try some new ones. And I have lost around 10 pounds. I've kind of stalled out. My activity levels dropped a little bit in the last few days. That's on me. I don't want to get off track, and I could easily go eat football stadium concession stand food tonight, but it's worth it. This is how convenient it is. I can be at the house in about a minute as soon as the show's over. It takes me 5 minutes to cook it, 5 minutes to eat it, and then I haven't lost any time. I've stayed on my plan. That's why it works, because you've got a better option that's convenient. It's right there. It takes away some of the temptation. And here's another aspect that I've discovered after the last, I don't know, what are we, about 7 weeks in? When you start feeling better and eating better, some of those cravings just kind of disappear for sugar or grease or chips. Some of these things kind of disgust me now. And it's easier to not be tempted even when you're not doing your regular meals, because I think your body just shifts to a whole different or your mind goes to a whole different mentality. That's what it's all about. Forrest Walden owns the franchise in Homewood. He's the one that's our advertiser. I'm not sending you to any other franchise. I want you to go to the one in Homewood and talk to him, meet with him, get on the plan, download the app, pick out your meals. And it's so convenient. They've got rear parking behind the business. So you can just zoom around back there, run in. They have your meals all boxed up for you after you've put in your order. You grab them, throw them in the car. They'll make it all the way home because they're flash frozen and pretty solidly frozen. And then you're set and life gets better and better. And you know it's a healthy way to lose weight. People are trying all kinds of things nowadays. And if you are, that's fine. But all I can tell you is there's never been side effects to eating a balanced meal and getting your exercise. That's the most basic thing you can do. And that's what I've been doing. And I'm on the Project Lean Nation. I'm on the PLNs, y'all. Y'all go see them and see what you think. Let me know how you're doing with it. I love the feedback. I'm starting to hear that from, it's been long enough now that people are seeing the results, and let me know as well. Let's all get on there together. Project Lean Nation. All right. I think that's pretty much it for the day. I'm scrolling through. One other update on the presidential visit. And again, I'm working with our friends over at 1819. We mentioned to you a little while ago, there had been three South Alabama students arrested for making threats. We've gotten some images of some of their posts or messages somehow. That's been forwarded to us. And we're not even sure the person we're looking at in these images is one of the three that was arrested. But it appears to be, it's as stereotypical as it gets. It's a one of these DSA members, yep, they're here in Alabama on our campuses, and bombastically saying they want to blow up the president and using pronouns. Yeah, they got the he, him, they, them pronouns. These people are nuts. They're on another planet from the rest of the world. And yeah, they start to groom and breed this stuff very, very young with this mindset. And so now they're in a heap of doo-doo with the Secret Service and the federal authorities. So at least three of them arrested for thinking that their narcissism gives them the ability to mouth off online and say these things. And we'll let the authorities identify them before. We're not going to use this person's name, but we do have the screenshots about some of the threats. And yes, they are very seriously enough for the authorities to pursue them. That is in conjunction with the story, I guess you'd say we broke yesterday, but couldn't confirm till today and got to put the details out. But we've got a Republican state representative and a school board president that have been busted in a prostitution sting down in Escambia County, Alabama. This would be State Representative Brett Easterbrook and his partner in crime. I guess they weren't together when this happened. I don't even know how these things work. But it was a school board president at the Satsuma City Schools, Corey Wesley. What are the odds that you're a cop down there, you're running a prostitution sting, and you get two public officials in one sting in a little small part of the state like that? I don't know. So that was a pretty big story and a nasty one, particularly for the Republicans. They're going to have to sort this out. This dude's on the ballot. How about that? Y'all go have a good weekend. One more time on the weather. A little less rain than we thought, but about an inch or two, depending on where you are around Birmingham. Most of it starting tomorrow night. Could be some on again, off again stuff tomorrow, but the crux of it, the weight of it will be tomorrow night, especially on Sunday, and then into early next week. And then some nice weather behind that that'll sure enough feel like fall. Until then, we'll see you on Monday. AJ, you have a good one. Go rest up from your big trip. And we'll see you back here on Monday.
1: All right, man. Appreciate it, man. Have fun at that the homecoming game.
0: Yeah.
1: I know you're super excited about it.
0: Mm-hmm.
1: All right, Breaker Break coming up next. Till next time, have a good weekend. Goodbye, AJ.

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2: The Trump administration has announced a second round of federal funds that are intended to help with rural health care here in the state of Alabama. The money is coming from the Rural Health Transformation Program and will be distributed to health care providers and institutions that serve rural communities here in the state. Governor Ivey is commending the Trump administration for this latest effort. The governor said that Alabamians deserve access to quality care throughout the state. The first round of funding for Alabama was announced this past August, and that was a total of $144 million in various

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0: happy one day early birthday to the team at Chubb Fathers. We turn 16 years old tomorrow. Pretty excited.
1: Almost legal.
0: Almost legal. That's what I said in my Alabama, video this morning. Maybe. That Chubb Fathers could get its driver's license tomorrow. But super great specials going on all

0: week next week, and tomorrow for the kickoff of the birthday celebration. We're doing 16 wings for $15. It's great for the game. 205-685-0950. And 35242 and 35244 are zip codes that you should familiarize yourself with if you're a fan of Chubb Fathers. But the phone number here, if you want to hit the hit, 205-545-9950, 205-44-BREAD. If you're looking to get out of your current ride and into the next one, don't waste your time at the car dealership or in meeting people you don't know in a dark alleyway, unless you're in a dark alleyway and they approach you, which AJ may have a story about and the things you need to know.
1: No.
0: 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Thanks to everybody who came out and said hello today at the patch. We had about four or five folks that were there with the school trips that came by and grabbed something to eat. And it was slow enough today that we actually had an opportunity to chit-chat, which is cool. And about three-quarters of those conversations were about how much folks really liked the new show intro and just how groovy and happy it makes them feel. And I was like, oh, thank you.
2: Well, that's good.
0: We did good. We did good. 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Fact of the matter is, all you have to do is hit the button. 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
0: And he'll tell you how low he can go, how low you can get it for. He's not going to haggle with you. He's not going to fuss with you.
2: I'm not going to listen to you complain.
0: He's just going to tell you, hey, listen, this is the best I could do. If you want it, I'd appreciate the opportunity to earn your business. And if it's not, then, well, que sera, sera. 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
2: I really should log in to X on that other phone. Because I'm late.
0: Like a period.
2: I'm late to the thing with the stuff.
0: Yeah.
2: Because I'm not logged in to the Breaking Bread radio profile on that one. Yeah. And I mean, given that your passwords are generally password 1234 and then you like get super sneaky about the special character. I still can't. I can't get logged in, so I'm gonna have to reset the password. Probably an at symbol. So I know that's gonna throw you off.
0: No, actually, the password for all things. I believe the password for that is actually. I made it a whole entire sentence.
2: I don't think you did.
0: I did because I remember you commenting on the fact that.
2: Then you misspelled the words.
0: You were super impressed that I had made a sentence.
1: If you hear the words come out of my mouth, goodwills.
2: Right. Exclamation point. Nice.
0: So let me tell y'all about these, a little bit about these birthday specials we've
2: Wait,
0: got coming
2: before
0: up
2: you do
0: next
2: that,
0: week. Yes.
2: Don't you find it weird that you have to give something away for your birthday? Shouldn't people just come in and want to pay more for your sandwiches?
0: No.
2: Oh, all right.
0: No. Nobody asked for a discount. I just wanted to kind of do a little throwback the best that we could to the menu when we opened.
2: That's fair.
0: So Monday, you can come in and get a chicken Philly with either tots or fries for $7. Tuesday, we're going back to the original price of the Zydeco burger.
2: Ooh.
0: The Zydeco burger with fries at its original menu price. $9.99. Wednesday, we're going to do a... And you know what's crazy about that $9.99 price point on that Zydeco burger? When we opened all those years ago, the Zydeco didn't come as a single. So that $9.99 was for a double.
2: No
0: way.
2: Man.
0: Wednesday, we're doing throwbacks on the cheesesteaks. Get a cheesesteak and fryer tot for $10. And then Thursday, we're doing $10 Chubba burgers. Friday, you can get $5 fried pickles or $5 loaded cheese fries apps. And then Saturday, next Saturday, not this Saturday, not tomorrow Saturday, the Saturday week, we are going to be offering 30 wings for $25 for your football watching enjoyment.
2: Dang.
0: Yeah. So come see us.
2: That's like $200 worth of wings at today's prices.
0: I know. 229 Kent Stone Boulevard in Alabaster. And before you know it, in the 235-242. AJ, how was your trip to Vegas? Did you win some money? Did you come back with anything?
1: No, I'm all clear. Doctor said it was good.
0: Okay.
1: But no, I'm just playing. No, I just went out there for a work conference, so it was good.
0: Where'd y'all stay?
1: Was at the Venetian.
0: Okay.
1: So it was good.
2: Boy, that's a big old place right there.
0: That is a big old place.
1: Man, it's ridiculous.
2: But well, you got the Palazzo next to it. That's
1: the
2: Palazzo's
1: right there, and then
0: beautiful foyer.
1: Yeah, yeah, and then the shops area. If you walk and you look up at the ceiling, it almost looks like the clouds are moving.
2: Yeah. Oh yeah.
1: And then it's like it's so weird because it don't matter if it's like midnight or 10 in the morning.
0: Right.
1: It just feels like you're outside during the day, and it's like dusk. And so I was like, and it's crazy like how they do things there. But it's amazing. Obviously they do a good job because, you know, people lose their in Vegas. And so but it was cool. But it was out there for a gaming conference, so it was good.
0: I truthfully believe, at least as it relates to the Strip, there are lots of cool things to do in Nevada, lots of cool things to see. But as it relates to the Strip in Las Vegas, that however long stretch of touristy hell, I think that Las Vegas is probably the most overrated place that I've ever been. I don't know what I was expecting, and you know, maybe I just got too deep into my life, too far along into my life before I went the first time. It was everything that I imagined.
2: And not anymore?
0: But I was really not impressed. Like, I've done it now. I don't really care except to go play golf at the Wynn. I really don't care to go back.
2: Yeah, it's not a lot of fun.
0: And I mean, like, if we were ranking states with dispensaries that I've been to, the dispensaries in Las Vegas are garbage. Just terrible.
2: I mean, Planet 13 is not too bad.
0: Terrible.
2: Have you been to that one?
0: I'm not. There are a bunch, you know.
2: It's pretty.
0: There are several. But just the quality. Like, I think I shopped at 4 or 5 different places when I was there for the 3 days.
2: Right.
0: And I
2: don't like how they take your ID.
0: I just wasn't super jazzed about the product.
2: Take your ID, disappear with it for half an hour.
0: Right.
2: They come back. What is going on here?
0: We're not going to disappear for a half an hour, but a solid 5 minutes while the traffic happens. You're listening to the Taste Buds of Breaking Bread Radio. Back after this.
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11: 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Call Mitchell McNaylor of McNaylor Law today at 205-564-5338 to discuss how you can get through and out of probate, and even better, how you can plan your estate so that, with luck, you and your heirs need never go there at all. No representation is made that the quality of the legal services to be performed is greater than the quality of the legal services performed by other lawyers.
12: Are you being tested, probed by probate? Do you find that losing a friend or loved one was painful enough without being abandoned in the dark woods of the Alabama probate court system? Call Mitchell McNaylor of McNaylor Law today at 205-564-5338 to discuss how you can get through and out of probate, and even better, how you can plan your estate so that, with luck, you and your heirs need never go there at all. No representation is made that the quality of the legal services to be performed is greater than the quality of the legal services performed by other lawyers.
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0: Welcome back to Break of Bread, 205-545-9950. 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Now, I wasn't sure which way I'm going to go, but I thought this was good because I haven't been on the radio for a while. And so I thought, why not actually bring this up? Because, you know, one thing we do enjoy, you like ranch, JD, right? You're a ranch fan.
1: Heck yeah.
0: Yeah. Okay.
1: I'm American and from Alabama.
0: Yeah. But I'm not sure if you're going to like this type of ranch, though. Because Hidden Valley.
1: Do they have black pepper in it?
0: No.
1: Oh.
0: Well, you don't like the black pepper? Oh, it's because of the black. Well, you're not going to like this
1: one. You've been gone too long.
0: Well, no. Okay, so this one, I thought it was funny because Hidden Valley, in lieu of Halloween, came out with a spooky ranch. And it's black. Black ranch. Yeah. Power to the people. And it's in a big bottle.
1: How do they do that?
0: I don't know.
2: Wakanda forever.
0: Yes, Wakanda forever.
1: Wakanda ranch.
0: Wakanda. I am the king. I am the ranch now.
1: That's funny.
0: Yeah, so.
1: That's how they keep going.
0: That's how they do it.
1: It's got nothing to do with that, whatever it is. Wakanda night or whatever that's in the ground.
0: None of that vibranium, no.
1: Yeah, yeah.
0: No vibranium. But
1: all their power comes from Black Ranch.
0: Black Ranch. But yeah, so I'm going to have to pick up and get you a bottle of this Black Ranch.
1: I have so many comments.
0: I know.
1: I mean, oh my gosh.
0: Look, I mean, hey.
1: How are they making it black?
0: I mean, they just added some flavor to it. That's all. You know? It's got some flavor to it, man. You know?
1: Oh, that's actually really good. It's not actually black in color. It's just got flavor in it.
0: Yeah, it's got some soul in it.
1: Gotcha. Does it beep when you undo the lid?
0: Yeah, it probably does like when you forget to put the top back on. Yeah, like it just kind of beeps, you know.
1: It comes with a free 9-volt.
0: Yeah.
1: Oh, it's got flavor. That's
0: yeah,
1: so good.
0: It got flavor. That, you know what that should be is Black Ranch. We got flavor.
1: That's so good right there, actually.
0: Slim Jim. I'm not really been a big fan of the meat stick.
3: Liar.
1: Lies.
0: Yeah. Well, I told y'all in private, okay? No, it's fine. But Slim Jim is set to, they just set a Guinness World Record with a 429-foot meat stick.
1: Did it have to be eaten, or they just made it?
3: How do you say Magnum?
0: They just made it. And I wonder who came up with that. Hey, you know what would be great? Let's make Slim Jim into like 429 feet.
1: I mean, who made the 428 foot one?
3: Yeah, I was about to say, evidently. Evidently, the messing with Sasquatch people did.
1: Yeah.
0: Yeah.
3: Jack Lynx.
0: So the lengthy stick spans a jaw dropping 429 feet and 5 inches.
3: But see, at the end of the day, if it ain't got no girth, who cares?
0: Yeah. It said it was longer than a standard football field and weighs about 70 pounds. Who weighed this damn thing? Making it less than a snack.
3: Listen, if you have over 100 yards of beef, mm-hmm. okay, and you put it on the scale, and it weighs 70 pounds or less, you got a date with the Maury Povich show.
1: You got a problem.
3: Yeah, that's problem. Right. That, don't know. I mean, you could reach out and touch someone with that, but that's about it.
0: Yeah, that's pretty much it.
1: I kind of just wanted to, was it rolled up?
0: Yeah, it was basically rolled up, and they just rolled it. So
1: I mean, you have to. You have to roll it up to carry it around.
0: It was a lot of folks who knew how to roll properly.
1: Right.
0: Just want to say that. Our favorite candy for Halloween, candy corn.
3: Yum.
0: Then you can actually apparently smell like candy corn with a new fragrance. Yeah, and and surprisingly, people are loving it. Just like they love the candy that you never know how it's made or where it's made. Like there's not a factory that just sits here and says, I make candy corn. But obviously,
3: I'm good. Smell. I'm good for probably 10 to 15 pieces of the candy corn over the course of the Thanksgiving holiday. I like the little wax candies.
1: I like the little all white candy corns.
0: I bet you do.
1: You put them on top of the
0: the black one.
1: You put them on top of the
0: holding the black one down.
1: Pez, not Pez, but marshmallow
0: peeps.
1: The peeps. Mm-hmm. Those are my favorite.
3: Yeah. Did you get that inspiration from a Converse commercial?
1: Mm-mm. No. No, my great grandpa.
0: Yeah, yeah.
3: Same thing.
0: Yeah.
3: I actually prefer the little pumpkins. I prefer the pumpkins to the candy corns. They all taste the same.
1: I was going
3: to
1: say they all taste exactly the same.
3: Taste exactly the same.
1: Exactly the same.
3: But there's something more gratifying about the little pumpkin.
0: Yeah. Well, maybe you can smell like one. C4 just made a beer flavored energy drink, which is exactly what you need.
1: I'm talking about.
0: Jimmy John's is serving up its new pickles by the bucket.
3: I'm waiting for cocaine to come out with its new energy drink.
0: And
1: Downer.
3: Speed.
0: And then supposedly Dennis Rodman is no longer welcome in North Korea after a shocking drunken episode back in 2014.
1: Dennis Rodman, you got too drunk. You got too much rice drunk.
0: And shout out to this barber in Texas. He found $128,000 in cash on top of an ATM and then drove to Chick-fil-A to find his owner. The police were kind of shocked because they never found someone who actually turned in that amount of money and actually gave it back to
1: him. Bro, it was like $270,000. It's $270,000 on top of there. That's what that was.
0: So I had to end it up
3: that dude took that whole Jesus chicken thing serious.
1: Yeah, he did.
0: Alright, that's all you need to know. We got more with the taste, but Flavorful or Flavorful coming up.
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9: 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I'm Phil Carter in the Traffic Center.
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0: to the Breaking Bread radio program, a Flavor Fool or Flavor Food Friday. AJ, it was rather funny. I was trying to help JD out one of the days that the day that I was out and he filled in.
1: It may be like one of the, like, not necessarily low key, but just absolutely unintended, like, funny things.
0: It was.
1: Right? Like,
0: very much was. Yeah. So Darian had played a bumper that had MC Light in it. And right. I knew he was going to do his little thing that he loves to do with JD. But what you know about that?
2: Yeah, yeah.
0: What you know about that, JD?
1: Nothing.
0: And so, like, I texted JD, and I said, tell Darian, you love some MC Light.
3: Mm-hmm.
0: So this fool gets on the radio.
1: No. Okay. All right, finish your story, and I'll go on.
0: And, right in the middle of Darian talking, he's like, oh, I love my McLight.
1: Listen, in my defense,
0: turn MC Light Irish.
2: JD, you need some of that black
0: in his, defense, and while defense, you were gone, there was a new ginger came into JD's life.
1: Wait a minute. For you. So, look, Will is not real good with words. We know this. Okay? So he types it capital M, lowercase c, space light. So, I mean, sure, I could have.
2: He said big McDonald's.
1: Bro, I said it with authority.
0: He did.
1: I was like, bro, like, man, I love some McLight. And then Darian's like, I don't know if Darian got it right out of the gate, but he's like, oh, yeah, the MC Light something. I was like, oh, damn. It's MC Light.
0: Well, listen.
1: I said it with authority. Like,
0: bro, the phone capitalized the M, not me.
1: Yeah.
0: And God forbid, forgive me for, you know, giving you enough credit to, if rap music was being played and I sent you something that said MC, like, you wouldn't turn that into Mick.
1: Look, if it had been a regular day and it wasn't just me and Darian on the radio, I was a little nervous. You know?
0: You did great.
1: I was a little bit like, And so if it would have been in this situation or whatever, I may have read that differently.
0: Right.
1: But I 100% was like, yeah, McLight, son, mic drop, like the whole nine yards.
0: One of the greatest female MCs ever.
2: But JD, you thank God I was not here when you had said that.
1: Why?
2: Because you already know I would have ragged you.
0: I'm surprised he didn't follow up with, oh, have you heard that Donnie Boy song she does? Right. Or Danny Boy, whatever it is.
1: Yeah, no, it was definitely, it was.
2: And he said it with his, with his chest. Like,
1: oh, yeah.
2: Like he meant something.
0: Mm-hmm. He was like, I'm going to show him.
1: I was like, what?
2: Yeah.
1: What? Yeah, yeah. Mick Light. I got that in my playlist. Now, nope.
2: Is that a country artist?
1: Yeah.
2: I was like, oh, yeah, I'm bringing you some Black Ranch, man.
1: It does make more sense that it's MC Light.
0: Oh, we are totally buying the Black Ranch.
2: Yeah, we'll definitely do that.
0: We are totally buying. And listen, if it was Black Garlic Ranch, that'd probably be super fantastic. I love black garlic.
1: Super tasty. Different flavor profile? Or
0: a little bit, yeah.
1: Okay.
2: And it's bigger.
0: It can't be contained. It's repopulating continents as we speak.
1: Is that what they did with... Now, that would be really funny if they did that with the Black Ranch. It's like a 4-ounce bigger bottle. It just says, yeah.
2: Yeah.
0: Extra squeezable. Who's your daddy?
2: Comes with his own alarm system.
0: So we have three offerings for this version of Flavor Fool or Flavor Food. The new lineup of Rap Snacks is out. And even though he just got arrested on domestic violence charges, I picked up the Ricky Rosé.
2: You know who that is, JD?
1: No, I do not.
0: It'd be Rick Ross.
1: Oh, okay. Now, I mean,
0: sweet chili, lemon, pepper. So, AJ, that's the ones that look like it has all that seasoning on it.
2: Which all of them does.
1: I'm be honest with you, I couldn't pick Rick Ross out of a lineup.
2: Yes, you could. All of them.
0: Neither could his accuser. All right, so just go ahead. We've already kind of tasted these
1: I'm not eating any more.
0: Triple snap. Just go ahead and put three down. Mm-mm. Put three in a row.
1: They're not good.
0: All right.
1: I already had them.
0: I'm gonna see if you put them together, if it changes anything.
1: It's just gonna.
0: They smell funky.
1: Yeah, I mean,
0: they really kind of smell funky.
2: The problem with those is that there's no lima pepper steppers or no sweet chili flavor on those chips.
1: Does that make it any better, Will? Or is it just three times the yuck in your mouth?
0: I'm going to go ahead and say it's flavor fooled.
1: Yeah.
0: Because the chips are a little stale-ish. The seasoning's not really that great. And, hey, I meant to listen.
1: O should be in jail.
0: We're probably missing about half of our listening audience this evening because the Cash Money crew and the No Limit Soldiers are at the Civic Center. So if y'all are out.
1: You think half of our listening audience is there?
0: Making them say.
2: You might be surprised.
1: I probably wouldn't be surprised. If it was half, yes. Yes, I would be surprised.
2: Is that the Legacy Arena?
0: Yeah.
1: Unless we've only got seven listeners.
0: Nah. All right.
1: I mean, back to the action. I can't wait for Mick Light to come in town. I'm gonna
2: JD,
1: see that.
2: You know what, JD? What? If you ain't got plans tonight, you should roll with me to the show.
1: To what show?
2: To this that No Limit Cash Money concert.
1: What time's it at?
2: You should. 8:00. No, don't say, oh, you got to do something.
0: Don't change your clothes. Just go straight like that. Yeah.
2: Come with me.
0: Nobody's going to mess with you because they're going to think you're a fed.
2: They're going to think I'm your security.
1: I mean, I'm 0% worried about anybody messing with me.
2: And look, Anna's on the floor. So that'd be even perfect.
0: Can you do your hand like this?
1: You got free tickets?
2: Yeah.
0: Hot 107.7, baby.
1: How long do I have to stay for? Because I gotta pick up my ginger friends.
2: Oh well, I mean, what time do you gotta pick them up? I mean,
1: whatever time the football game gets over with.
2: Well, look, the concert says 8, so probably
1: it's not gonna start till like 10.
0: Oh, they're playing Thompson tonight. Are they? Yeah, they are.
1: Is Hoover playing?
0: Yeah, they're gonna want to leave early.
1: I mean, maybe. I don't know. If it starts raining, I don't know.
0: Oh, it's gonna raining points. Raining points and touchdowns.
1: Yeah.
0: So I'm going full favor food. There is nothing good and prosperous about this.
2: Just cover it out.
1: I might.
0: Lemon pepper.
2: Just roll with me. Just let's
0: have a Boosie going to be there?
2: Yeah, Boosie.
1: I do want to go. I really.
0: Boosie's going to be there?
2: Yeah.
1: I don't know who any of these people are. Is it going to be loud?
2: It's going to be very loud. It's going to be very loud. You should maybe
0: rambunctious.
2: Yeah.
1: Uh-oh.
2: And it was great people watch it too. So come on.
0: Oh, yeah.
2: You would not stand out.
0: Right. Flavor food on the sweet chili lemon pepper.
2: Fooled.
0: Yeah. Fooled all the way across the board.
1: Yeah.
0: Not even taking these home for anybody to try.
1: No.
0: Let's move on to the Utz cheeseburger.
2: Utz.
0: Sizzling summer rippled edition.
2: Never mind.
0: JD and I both really like these. I have a feeling that AJ does too, just because they're pretty ketchupy.
2: Surprisingly, no. I was not a fan.
1: I thought they were pretty decent.
2: You know, I was not a fan. I mean,
0: they taste enough like a bite of cheeseburger. I'm going to give them a flavor fool designation because I get a little bit of the burger, I get a little pickle, I get a little ketchup, I get a little tomato.
1: I like the dill pickle or whatever, the hamburger slice or whatever's on there.
0: Yeah, that's what those are.
1: Yeah.
2: I think it's like that pickle has way too much oomph into it.
1: I see. I like an oomphy pickle. You know what I'm saying?
0: Yeah. No, if I'm rolling with the pickle, I want to pack some punch.
2: Yeah. No. I mean, does it taste like an actual cheeseburger? Yes, it does. I can taste the meat. It has a very good blend. I'm just not a fan.
1: I love being
0: the way that just rolled off your tongue.
2: I know, as you can tell.
0: Like,
1: I mean, I don't want a 429-foot pickle, but
0: you don't know.
1: No, I mean, you say you don't.
2: I'm
1: 100% sure. Be a lot of pickle.
0: Let me know if you dream about it later. We'll see if we can make it happen.
2: But it does have a weird aftertaste. Almost like they're like they have little mayonnaise.
1: Not as bad as those wrap snacks.
2: I just don't like wrap. That's all.
1: I mean, that's. I mean, initially, I wouldn't get them just for that.
0: You know what? I'm gonna say.
1: When I opened it and I was like, oh yeah, this tasted exactly how I expected it.
0: My dad would call this wrap crap. And in this particular case, this instance, these Ricky Rosés, he wouldn't be wrong. I am giving the Utz a flavorful designation. I would buy these again.
1: Can we get like a flavor meh?
0: Is that what you would do? You would give these a meh?
1: So, no. I would give those a flavorful because okay. I like them enough. It's the next ones that I'm just kind of on the fence about.
0: Yeah?
1: Yeah.
0: All right.
1: I mean, so
0: maybe you need to taste them individually because I thought you tasted them together.
1: The first one I did them together, but then I tasted them and you know what I think the problem is that you hyped it up so much about being better than Cooler Ranch and it's just not. So I think if I'd have had them without all the hype, you know, the blasphemy actually,
0: we're just going to have to disagree.
1: I mean,
0: this is a better flavor than Cool Ranch Doritos.
1: No. I mean, it's okay for you to be wrong. It's all right.
0: It's no different than the cream of wheat being better than grits.
1: Oh, goodness gracious.
0: I'm telling you, the late night taco and the chimichurri lime individually are better than all the other Doritos flavors. And when you put them together.
1: The late night taco is better than the chimichurri. Mm-hmm. And since there's two, I got to go with flavor meh.
2: So wait a minute. Are they in the same bag?
1: They are.
0: Yeah.
2: Oh.
1: Yeah.
0: Yeah.
1: They're mixed.
2: Oh.
1: Yeah.
0: AJ had a late night taco experience.
2: No, I did not. Don't you spread that lie. Do not spread that lie.
1: That's so funny. That's so good. That's clever right there, sir. That is clever.
0: I actually talked to your wife while you were out of town.
2: And why were you having a conversation with my wife when I was out of town?
0: I mean, why not?
1: Is this for the pregnancy?
0: It was.
1: Oh, yeah.
0: It was because on Tuesday, I think, we did a whole entire show on...
2: Oh, the pregnancy food thing?
0: Pregnancy cravings. Mm. Yes. So I asked her what her number one thing was, and she said she just liked the pour... Pineapple over salsa. I mean, salsa over pineapple.
2: Yeah, that was her thing for a while. Yeah,
1: so, it was good.
0: So we ate it. Yeah. We tried it.
2: Yeah.
1: It's good.
0: I was happy about it.
2: I was so sick of it, though, because it was like pineapple salsa and pineapple. I'm like, what? Why
1: was it
2: doing
1: fresh
2: this?
1: Pineapple? Were you having to, like, peel the pineapple and cut it up and everything? Or
2: it was like sometimes we can and then just the salsa.
1: Dude, I bet fresh pineapple would have been money in that.
0: Oh, sure.
1: Yeah.
0: Cold? Like, oh, yeah.
1: Yeah.
0: Stephanie's was what we tasted from. Stephanie used to eat avocado, mayo, and potato chip sandwiches.
1: That one ended up having too much bread, wasn't it? It was the
0: no. You didn't like the mashed up avocado.
1: Oh, that's right. Yeah. No, I don't.
0: It was pretty tasty though. Yeah. I mean, as far as
1: it wasn't terrible, but the texture of that avocado just ugh.
0: Yeah,
1: can't do it.
0: All right, well, I'm going flavorful on the Doritos. What say y'all?
1: Go ahead, AJ.
2: I'm going all three fooled.
1: Mm. I'm going flavor meh. Because I do like the late night taco.
2: I bet you do.
1: I mean.
0: There's evidence of that.
1: I mean, obviously, so do y'all. So
0: clearly.
1: I've
0: had at least three servings.
1: That's flavorful on that one.
0: Definitely flavorful.
1: Flavor fooled on the chimichurri. You know,
0: I disagree, but it's okay.
1: It's all right. You're wrong. All right. It's fine.
0: It's all right. We probably also don't like the same kind of toilet paper.
1: You like the one ply.
0: I'm a big four quilt guy.
2: Oh, let me just take my hand and just scoop this bad ply.
1: Bro.
0: But that's what we use at the restaurant.
1: Man, that's a whole lot of plies.
0: Hey, man, listen,
1: it's not about the expense. It's just, I mean, it's a lot of toilet paper.
2: Well, whoever these kids are that TP'd my neighborhood, not my house, though, but my neighborhood, they use that four ply because it's still there. The homecoming was like 2 weeks ago.
1: That's just because you've been out of town, AJ.
2: No. I'm not feeling cool on my neighbor's yard. I ain't finna do that.
1: Oh.
2: No, stop.
0: I just don't like. I just like if you own a restaurant. I've said this before. If you give your guests one ply toilet paper and serve them crinkle cut fries, I don't think you'll be in business for very long. Right.
1: No, I mean, I just think two ply is fine for like everybody. It just seems like a lot of toilet paper. That's all. If you have an opinion about two ply or four ply,
0: I also like the stuff with the little touch of aloe.
1: Okay. I'd rather just have a bidet, for crying out loud. I mean, that would be better.
0: Well, me too, but we can't all be Scott Pierce.
1: That's true.
2: Well, I guess mine is a bidon't.
1: A bidon't.
0: AJ, hold on a second. Yeah. I'm going to get underneath you and squirt the bottle up.
1: AJ missed the dad joke day. He's trying to get in there.
0: He did. That was a good day.
1: Oh, man.
0: All right. Hey, thanks to David Sears.
1: Yeah.
0: For filling in admirably while AJ was gone. You were listening to The Taste Buds on a very broken bread radio.
2: Oh, yeah, and happy birthday to David Sears. Today's his birthday.
1: Oh, happy birthday, Mr. Sears.
0: Yeah. That. Traffic!
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9: The way she dances with the left. The lady's got me hypnotized.
0: I haven't really said anything about it on the air. I haven't really said anything about it on any of the social medias, on the Chubb Fathers, anything. But one day this past week, the coroner identified the remains of a body fitting the description of my friend Glenn, Mr. Mo Spence, after 40-plus days of looking and hoping and praying. It appears that they had found him about a mile from his house, down Highway 11. Doesn't appear on the surface that there was any foul play, but it's all just a little odd. If you knew Glenn or Mo, was his name? There will be a memorial for him at 7 p.m. Sunday at the Emmanuel Holiness Temple Church on Simsville Road in Alabaster. if you'd like to come through and pay the respects and hug the family, there's some GoFundMes and whatnot going around for the family. If you're interested, I'm sure they're not hard to find. Memory eternal, Glenn. I love you, brother. All right. Well, like I said, tomorrow, you know what? I'm just going to go ahead and let the cat out of the bag. Can't say where.
8: Why are you keeping cats in bags?
0: I mean, that's where they belong.
8: Yeah, for sure.
0: I can't say where. I can tell you sometime around December, if you look on your Grubhub or DoorDash app, anything to that effect, and if you're in Hoover or Vestavia or out in McCullough, you will see Chubb Fathers pull up. And that is not a typo. Super stoked that location number 2 coming to Hoover.
8: Pretty wild.
0: Late this year, early next year. So, y'all, my wife just said, I thought you weren't going to say anything.
8: I'm gonna announce it in November that you're open.
0: You should. You should.
8: Y'all come see us.
0: We are
8: tomorrow.
0: Y'all be patient about it. I haven't said anything to anybody else, and I'm just doing it here, because we won't be on the air tomorrow for our birthday. But no, we will not be full bore and full blast initially. Very concerned about making sure that we train people properly and we give you every bit of the exact same experience there that you'll get in Alabaster. So we are going to be delivery only for a little while and just kind of wade into it and stay tuned.
8: You have hours yet? You have an idea of hours?
0: Same as Alabaster. 10:30 to 8, Monday through Thursday, and then Friday 10:30 to 9, and we may actually look at 10:30 to 9 on Saturday as well.
8: We should once a week, if we can make it happen, the taste buds do the deliveries.
0: Mm. Yeah,
8: that'd be kind of cool.
0: That'd be cool.
8: Yeah,
0: just pop in, pop up.
8: Yep.
0: Yo, oh, what am I doing? Sorry, I forgot I was.
8: You're streaming.
0: I forgot I was streaming. I went.
8: Hey, you know what?
0: I'm back.
8: So there's been a lot of changes to, like, where this show is as well. So we're not just on the radio.
0: We're all over.
8: JD's on the radio. We know that. Richard Dixon thinks it's just AJ and Will.
0: To be fair, he's old.
8: That's true. But we are on. You can listen to us live, all over the planet. We're worldwide. Like that bulldog guy or whatever his name
0: is. Like Prestige.
8: You know. But BreakingBreadRadio.com, you can check us out there. It's got all of our stuff. It's actually a really sexy website. But we're also on Apple Podcasts, Spotify, Amazon, and a few other podcast platforms that, you know, quite frankly, I mean, they were just part of the package to push out. Might as well. But you can hear us there as well. The show gets turned into a podcast every evening shortly after we get off the air. And then it's pushed out. And so I think it's funny. You know, my oldest daughter is 14.
0: Right.
8: And I don't know how much she really cares about terrestrial radio. Right. But when I told her that we were on Apple Podcasts, she's like, really? Oh, that's cool. I'm like, we're on the radio. I don't think you understand. And she's like, oh, that's really neat. I'm like, oh, gross.
2: Dad, you finally made it.
8: Right, yeah,
0: 100%. You know, and it's not like
8: I was like, Spotify, too. She's like, what? On both of them? Like, it's like any.
0: Did you tell her that Uncle Will was already on Apple Music and Spotify with his hip-hop?
8: No, because I didn't want to take spotlight off me.
0: There's no cursing. you know, and a lot of times, too, when podcasts launch, you have to wait for new episodes to come out. But we went at it backloaded.
1: Yeah.
0: That bad boy. So there's over 100.
1: Yeah, there's like 1,100 total, but it would only let me push out 100 when I got everything set up. I don't know if I could push the rest of them out.
0: Right.
1: 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I think it's a little purple icon on your phone. 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That's going to be a yellow logo. And just leave a review of how amazing this show is. If you got anything negative to say, leave it on somebody else's page. But check that out. 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Everywhere.
0: Y'all come on down to the patch tomorrow. Helena Hollow, see me, say hey. They're serving the booze now. Afternoon.
1: Nice. We're also streaming on X.
0: And TikTok. So.
1: Chubb Father's TikTok. Yes. We're on Breaking Breads.
0: Yes. We're going to have enough followers on Breaking Bread Radio soon. And we'll be able to go live. So if you don't already, go like Breaking Bread Radio on TikTok. All right. We got to go. Toodaloo.
2: Love everybody. Oh. Feed the people.
0: I was just going to let that be it.
1: Oh.
2: We out.
0: Toodles.
1: Peace.
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11: A young woman alleges she was raped by multiple fraternity brothers, but the DA decided not to file charges after only receiving a partial record of evidence from Cornell police. ABC's Aaron Katursky asks the governor about her decision to name a special prosecutor.
12: Governor, can you clarify what made you lose faith in the Tompkins County District Attorney's Office?
13: I'm deeply disturbed at Cornell University's police and how they handled this. They're the first ones to be able to interview and have their questions answered, and yet this young woman tell her story. Them sending a partial record over is, in my judgment, a failure.
11: Cornell University says it's fully supporting Hochul's decision to assign the AG. A new report on the economy shows weakness. ABC's Mary Bruce.
14: Only 29,000 jobs added in September, less than half of what was expected. Unemployment ticking up to 4.2%. And Americans' paychecks are not keeping up with inflation. On top of that, interest rates for a 30-year mortgage are now at 7.5%. That's a